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1: Happy Sunday Funday night. Happy to have you. Update from the Stanley Cup Finals. Carolina up 2-0. It's 2-0 Canes on Vegas. About 30 seconds left in the second period. There is a World Cup match getting set to kick off. It is Sweden and Tunisia. And there are fights going on the White House lawn. Cage fights going on. The UFC Freedom 250 is going on the White House lawn. All of that, of course, pales in comparison to the biggest sports story on earth.
2: Fox to Wemby. Wemby tries a three, puts it up, off the mark. Ananobi the rebound. It's over. It's over. Knick fans, this is not a dream. Your long, long wait has ended. Go ahead and cry. After 53 years, the Knicks are finally NBA champions once again.
1: I'm sure the city that never sleeps still has not slept, and I wonder if our next guest has. Joining us, the host of the New York, New York podcast, John Jastrzemski, is with us from the city. John, have you slept yet after last night?
3: Not much, quite frankly. I was probably up between doing some TV and then doing a podcast, probably up till about

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0: Richie, if you're listening, this one's for you. Johnny Bowl game, Westwood One Sports Night. I gotcha. 6 a.m. Eastern time. It's you and I. I can't wait. Every Sunday night, we're the late night crew. Whatever the hell it is, why the hell you're still up. We appreciate you tuning in to Westwood One Sports Night and your boy Johnny Ballgame. Fired up. Stuart Kovacs, our producer, he's here. I think this is 2 weeks in a row. Stuski's been over there producing Westwood One Sports Night, so appreciate you, Stuart. Hopefully your sports dreams are being answered and you're fired up and ready to talk about a lot of stuff tonight, Stu. What's going on, brother?
1: I'm great. I'm not a Knicks fan, but the Knicks euphoria over here in the New York, New Jersey area is unbelievable. So it's been amazing.
0: And shout out to Roadhouse Dalton. His Carolina Panthers are now hoisting Lord Stanley's Cup in fabulous Las Vegas. That series comes to an end like the NBA did last night. We got World Cup. Of course, I'm going to mix in NFL because that's just what we do.

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0: It's Westwood One Sports Night with Johnny Ballgame.
1: Stuart Kovacs producing. Peyton Lodge, son of Roger, running our board. And I'm Johnny Ballgame. And it's Westwood One Sports Night. Got you till 6 a.m. Eastern Time, where they're going to be fired up. You got two parades coming this week now. Carolina seals the deal in Vegas. They bring the Cup back to that region for first times in 20 years. And then the Knicks. Oh, is there anybody listening that remembers the last time the Knicks won a title? Like, you remember the series of them beating the Lakers? Like, you remember the 73 series, and then you lived long enough to see this Knicks team, and you are a fan of both? Where's that story? 310-840-4910. I want it. Because when I wrap up the NBA season and this storyline for the finals, first off, I'll always remember being wrong. And I don't think I was this wrong on an NBA Finals series since 2004, when the Pistons smeared the Shaq and Kobe Lakers and ended the Shaq and Kobe dynasty. That was the last game Shaq and Kobe ever played together. Game 5, 04 Finals, losing to the Pistons. And I thought there was just no way. That was the original super team. They brought in Karl Malone. They brought in Gary Payton, neither of which were at the point of their career, at least within that offense, where they could do much. But you had the best two players in the league, Shaq and Kobe, essentially. And I was way off that series, and that was a five-game series. I'll tell you this, that was more of an ass-kicking than this. And this is an ass-kicking on paper, right? It's a paper ass-kicking. Any series in five games, it's a really hard sell to get someone to say, oh, that was a really good series, man. It's a tough sell. I'll listen to that. I mean, when the loser

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1: We'll get back to college football in the mess that it is, or is it? Right now, I want to get to the NFL. Appreciate everybody tuned in. Westwood One, Sports Night, Johnny Ballgame, Love and Life, 310-840-4910 is the number. Call, text, what have you. Stuart Kovacs producing, and Roger Lodge's son running our board. Yes, that Roger Lodge, the old blind date TV show host. Yeah, his kid, little whippersnapper Peyton, he's running our board tonight. So we are all in the presence of a child of a beautiful host back in his day. You guys ever watch that show, Blind Date? I watched it all the time, especially those college years where the TVs were different, man. You like channel surfed. You like took the remote and you had to press button. Blind Date. It was one of those shows like, there's nothing really else on. I'll just watch Roger Lodge on Blind Date. Peyton Lodge, your dad, did you remember the show Blind Date at all?
2: Only seen reruns. That's about it. I have just seen reruns on some VHS tapes. Yeah, I don't even really know what those are. So,
1: yeah, it's good stuff. My kind of what if segment tonight, NFL head coaches, what if? And that what if tonight, the scenario is what if that team does not make the playoffs? That what if? Sometimes you go into a season with a lot of expectations, it doesn't work out, and you're thinking, man, I never thought we'd be having this conversation, but, dude, is our coach going to get fired? Do we want him to? That type of thing. So, Stuart Kovacs, let me bring you into the equation tonight, and give me a list, Stuart. Give me some NFL head coaches that might not necessarily be on the hot seat, but what if they don't make the playoffs? Maybe we'll be in a different neighborhood, Stuart Kovacs.

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1: Well, I love you guys, and we're going to be all morning long, and this will be a quick one. I'm going to apologize in advance. Great stuff, though. And I do have to say this, the Colts stuff, like bringing Daniel Jones to a Patrick Mahomes conversation, that's like showing up with a toothpick to like a knife fight. Like that totally different worlds those teams are living in regarding the quarterback. The Colts, well, they did, you know, the fork in the road. The Colts took a left. They wanted the mega quarterback, and they drafted Richardson. I don't know, what do you have, 7 starts in college? I kid. But now, yeah, that certainly is not a hit. I think we know that. So now the Colts were forced to kind of back up and take a right. And then they brought in Daniel Jones, and it worked until it didn't. If that doesn't work again this year, because now here's the thing. Daniel Jones was, he was nothing last year. You signed him to be like a backup. Like, you didn't have anything invested in him. Now you do. Now you paid him. What's that going to mean? We're hammering the NFL next.
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1: Hey, son of Roger Lodge, turn this song up a little bit, brother.

0: The Game, Dreams. Yep, Dreams. Brendan Sorsby has them too. Johnny Ball Game on Westwood One. Haga laga. Let's get on fire. I got a killer segment next hour. Like, when I put these shows together, yeah, there's certain segments I can't wait to get into, and I haven't even touched that segment yet. So if you think this has been a good show, it's going to get better. I got the son of Roger Lodge on the board. I got Stuart Kovacs producing, and I got Super Rossi Day holding from inner city Detroit. Because that's where I want to go. I need the inner city sports information. Super Rasside, welcome to the show. What you got for us?
1: Hey, what's going on? Johnny Game Day, a.k.a. Johnny Big Game Day. Did I say that right? Did I remix it right? So it's Johnny Game Day. I remixed it Johnny Big Game Day. And you still can keep the nickname even though you don't want to. Even though you don't want Kaepernick to have a tryout, I'm not going to hold that against you this time.
0: I don't. I don't.
1: Okay. But anyway, it's going to happen anyway. But anyway, now let's go to the finals, the Knicks, and then I want to talk college NIL. So that would be OB, OG, Kenobi. He used the force, and I gave him that nickname, OB, OG, Kenobi. That shot.
0: Well said.
1: Yeah, that rebound shot that he did was nothing but the pure force. He used the force. It was something unworldly. You know what I'm saying? He gathered some type of energy from outside of his body, his spirit, and his soul, and he took that ball in. That was incredible. The guy is destined to possibly be in the Hall of Fame.
0: Super? Did Super? I think son of Roger. Okay, there he is. Super, what you? Yeah, where you got, bud? I thought son of Roger Lodge killed you, but he didn't. You're still alive. You said you had. Do you have any college football stuff, Super?
1: What were you saying before? Repeat that.
0: I thought we dumped you, but he didn't.
1: No,
0: you
1: here.
0: Still got the line, Super Rasside.
1: Okay, now as far as college, it's like this here. Shout out to the Fab Five, which is the first team that was designed that should have got the NIL, which is the greatest college team of all time from my state, the Fab Five.
0: I would probably, Super Rasside, thank you for the call. I don't know if I was supposed to respond to that or not. I don't think that was the best Michigan team ever, but I love the Fab Five. My coach at the time told me I wasn't allowed to wear black socks because I showed up to practice with black socks wanting to be a white, rich, suburban kid version of Jalen Rose. I loved the Fab Five. They changed basketball. Baggy shorts, black socks. No one else did that. The Fab Five's biggest legacy for me is the marriage of basketball and hip-hop. Basketball, the NBA didn't have a relationship with hip-hop. Michael Jordan wasn't kicking it with Tupac and Ice Cube. Fab Five, all of a sudden, basketball and hip-hop were merging. And then Allen Iverson came and took it over the top. And that's my lineage, what the Fab Five did. They were cool as hell. And they made it, they almost made like rap music, pop culture music too. And they were great, but doesn't just this last Michigan team you saw 3 months ago, aren't they better than the Fab Five? They won it. But no, I love the Fab Five. Love that story. And you're right. They were like that first true NIL. Like Fab Five, they purposely wore gear that didn't say Michigan on it while they were playing because they thought it was bull crap and it was. And now it's not, but it's like, is the mess bigger now? We're all, players get paid now, great. But, man, everything else that came with that sucks for me. Maybe college football's the best it's ever been for you. More people are watching it. You got the best playing the best. Okay, cool. 18-team conferences. Fine. We'll get back there. My what-if NFL segment. Just what if this coach misses the playoffs this year? And back to college football, too. I'm Johnny Ballgame. It's Westwood One Sports Night.
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1: Well, I love you guys, and we're going to be all morning long, and this will be a quick one. I'm going to apologize in advance. Great stuff, though. And I do have to say this, the Colts stuff, like bringing Daniel Jones to a Patrick Mahomes conversation, that's like showing up with a toothpick to like a knife fight. Like that totally different worlds those teams are living in regarding the quarterback. The Colts, well, they did, you know, the fork in the road. The Colts took a left. They wanted the mega quarterback, and they drafted Richardson. I don't know what he have, 7 starts in college? I kid. But now, yeah, that certainly is not a hit. I think we know that. So now the Colts were forced to kind of back up and take a right. And then they brought in Daniel Jones, and it worked until it didn't. If that doesn't work again this year, because now here's the thing. Daniel Jones was, he was nothing last year. You signed him to be like a backup. Like, you didn't have anything invested in him. Now you do. Now you paid him. What's that going to mean? We're hammering the NFL next.
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4: Massive upset. So I wouldn't be opposed if the league said, you know, we're not going to do that anymore. Get your 8-9 butt out of a home game. I'd be okay with it. 310-840-4910. Let's get to the calls. We got Shay calling from Washington State. Shay, appreciate you holding. You're on with your boy Johnny Ballgame. Shay, what you got?
5: Oh, Johnny, good to hear. I love the show. But you're talking about being at the Beastquake game. I was at the game before that with the Rams, where we had to win to get in, both 7-9 teams to get in. And I'm with you. It should change to like the NBA. But reason I'm calling is I was listening to the Dallas guy talking about the Colts. And, well, the Colts were 7-1, but if you got to look at also before Daniels got hurt, they also – they have two quality wins all season, Denver and the Chargers. Every other win before was Miami, Tennessee, Vegas, Cardinals, Tennessee.
4: And that Bronco win, the Bronco win was total garbage, too. They got a gift penalty on a field goal at the end, if you remember that game. It was crap, but okay. I like where you're going with this, Shay, in Washington State. Continue.
5: And I'll just finish on this. When they lost out, Kansas City, Houston, Jacksonville, Seattle, San Francisco, Jacksonville, Houston. That's why they lost out. The better teams won. But then also going with that, I just want to get that out. Like, the Colt thing, I don't give it to them. San Francisco now, I'll agree. San Francisco, if they stay healthy last year, who knows what they could have been. That's every year with San Francisco. You know, I'm a diehard Seahawk. And whatever, and the Super Bowl, I agree with you. Like you said, the Super Bowl, I think, comes out of the NFC West. The Rams have souped up. The Seahawks, people say we lost stuff. We really didn't lose that much.
4: Agree.
5: But, you know, we really didn't. Lost Mafe. He got paid $22 million for two sacks. Bye. But either way, like, I just don't understand when people like San Francisco, they're – I hope they sell because you want to beat a team at their best to say you win, but they won't. That's their MO. And it sucks to be a San Francisco fan, but it's awesome to be a Seahawks fan to have your banner hanging on their stadium and winning in their field.
4: That was nice. Shay, appreciate the call. Well done. Good stuff, man. 310-840-4910. Is there any other caller out there with a better division? I don't know. I think that's a nice, healthy play that the Super Bowl champ will come from the NFC West. I think that's a very healthy play. Right now, I give the edge to the Rams. I think you have to. I mean, they were, what, a muffed punt last year away from beating the Seahawks? Maybe. I don't want to just give it to them. They still would have had to, you know, dot their I's, cross their T's, and do what McVay and Stafford do. But, you know, when the 52nd best player on your 50 or the 45th best player on your 46 or 47 man roster for the game gets in there and screws the whole thing up, what are you going to do? Like, I'm a Seahawks fan. I felt bad for Sean McVay when that dude muffed that punt. I mean, that's just catch the frickin' ball or not. Get out of the way. Let it bounce into the end zone. I don't care. Like, and that to me for the Rams, I mean, that's the NFL though. That's how the ball bounces. Denver Bronco fan, you know this. I mean, Bo Nix running out the clock. Last year, man. And I'm talking about all those quarterbacks, too, where Mahomes is the only one that I'm giving a half a billion to. I mean, throw Bo Nix in on a rookie deal. Denver gets to have a really juicy.

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1: Temperatures in the low to mid-90s with it feeling even warmer than that, but a bit of a break today. It's going to be around the same range tomorrow, and then we get to some partly cloudy skies, temperatures back to the upper 80s on Wednesday, but we have a little bit of a break. Next big chance of rain is forecast for Thursday. Vince Ferrara, how are you?
2: I'm good, John. Good morning. How you doing?
1: Doing quite well. We've got a boatload of things to talk about, including a couple of big additions for Tennessee football, as well as just a number of things to either get folks updated on or talk more about.
2: Yeah, there was so much going on. It's crazy that this time of year, we're like, oh, it's a slow time of year. I had the quad box going on the TV, even on a Sunday night. That's how many things were going on. So that's a positive. Now, a few things with the NBA Finals, Stanley Cup Finals coming to a close with champions being crowned. We'll get to that. But, man, College World Series, World Cup, and then Major League Baseball season. There's just a lot going on. So we'll dive right into it. What we have planned on the show and the walkthrough here, we'll take a look at what went on in Omaha with the College World Series and what's ahead and next with big representation with the Southeastern Conference. You hear from Tennessee basketball newcomer. There's plenty of them with transfer Day-Day Ames. You hear from him in about 30 minutes. Also, a little bit later in the show, in the 7 o'clock hour, you hear from Tennessee running back Justin Baker, looking to make an impact, get a bigger role here in year two in the program. We'll have a lot of recruiting discussion as well. Talk some about the World Cup. Also, in the final hour of the show, step to the plate at 8, trivia for a great prize, presented by our friends at West End Tire. We'll talk more about that Tennessee football schedule. We did some of it, maybe the first half of a conference play with some of those flex weeks for Tennessee, and see what's compared, what else they're competing with for some of those time slots with other SEC games. And then you hear a conversation I had, part one of it, with Los Angeles Rams rookie undrafted free agent VFL Jackson Moy. You'll enjoy that conversation coming up in the final hour of the show as we're catching up with some of the VFLs in the NFLs with OTAs and mini camps going on around the league and a number of them wrapping them up either last week or this week.
1: Yeah, so much going on. So without a doubt, it was a couple of additions for Tennessee football, including a flip. When Kenneth Simon made his decision that he committed to the University of Alabama, you had, of course, the immediate reaction for some that was like, well, that's it with him and his family. Mm-hmm. And lo and behold, we said at the time, well, remember, it's not necessarily these days where you start, but where you finish. And so turns out Kenneth is going to start at this point at the University of Tennessee.
2: Well, and it is just wrong to get after a kid, mm-hmm. and feel like he absolutely has to go where his dad went. He allowed him to make his own decision and change his mind. He felt more comfortable in Knoxville.
1: Yeah, it just takes people from knee jerk to jerk.
2: Right. and receipts should be kept,
1: yes,
2: for those kind of things. It'd be nice if there was accountability online for
1: people. We're looking for the my bad tweets.
2: Right, yeah.
1: Tapping their chest. My bad. It's okay. All good. But Tennessee picks up an outstanding prospect. Young man started first in Knoxville and has played in Nashville now at Brentwood Academy. Mm-hmm. He's the 14th commit for the class of 2027. It's 24/7 that gives him his highest rankings, and that will be 144 nationally, number 9 at his position, number 6 within the state.
2: You know, his teammate Keyshawn Bowman is committed to Tennessee as well. I think he's the highest rated of the commits right now in Tennessee's class. So, he had a baseball weekend there was a baseball tournament that he attended to with his brother in Knoxville, and Keyshawn Bowman was there and he was around Knoxville and Tennessee. And to Tennessee's credit, they continued to stay in touch with him and recruit him. And it just hit him that, you know, the relationships that he had, that he felt most comfortable in Knoxville. And so, yeah, he made that decision. How good of a player is Kenneth Simon? Well, in the

0: their game against Baylor School, he had 10 solo tackles against David Gabriel Georges. That guy is almost impossible to get on the ground, and he had 10 of them. So then DGG had success against everybody, but still, to be able to do that, that's impressive. And, I think the plan, it was probably helpful with Jim Knowles also just kind of laying out here's what our plan is. And made that decision. So I just like the original decision, John, I think it was his decision. It wasn't, Kevin leaned on him and made him feel bad that he needs to go to Tennessee. But, it was definitely great news for Tennessee because he's an outstanding player and a super kid.
1: Yeah, I'm ready now for Coach Knowles to reassess as we get deeper into his tenure as Tennessee's defensive coordinator, looking for the ultra rare 3-4-4 alignment with all the talent they're landing at linebacker.
0: Yeah, and that will be a challenge for sure in keeping those guys. But if you do, yeah, they may have to bulk up on the and look, he's played in the secondary, mm-hmm. Kevin Simon. So some have been recruiting him for that versus a very mobile linebacker, but terrific, smart player as well, and certainly has his dad's genes in terms of understanding the game. And it was really good news. And then it just kind of reverses some of that discussion about the local players and missing out on the local players. I mean,
1: in state, you mean?
0: In state. And then I guess he was local. You're right. And then he moved to the mid state, but, about some of those in state players, the Tennessee had missed out on him. I mean, Malik Howard and Kenneth Simon, a couple of 4-star kids, just in the last week plus. So, good addition for sure for Tennessee.
1: Yeah, Kenneth, 6'2", 210. And again, he becomes the 14th commit for the class of 2027. And then it was also number 15, was right on his heels. And that is an offensive lineman who was Tennessee and Virginia Tech going back and forth. But Kumari Hudson from Chesapeake, Virginia, 6'5", 300 pounds, says yes to the University of Tennessee.
0: Yeah, like his athleticism and at offensive tackle, it's a position that Tennessee actually brings back, at least at the moment, without the portal, brings back a good amount of players. So it is you always want really good, talented offensive tackles, but one that obviously a lot of teams were after. And the interesting thing with him is he's having knee surgery. And so his status or just had it. So his status for a good part of the season is up in the air. That didn't discourage Tennessee or Tech, or others from recruiting him. It's just such a developmental position. You may not get that in his final year of high school, maybe a little bit later on into the year. And who knows, maybe even at all after that. According to, the different, recruiting services, including Ryan Callahan, that I heard talk about it. So, we'll see in terms of his development when he gets on campus, but still that didn't stop Tennessee from trying to bring him in and, adding to that offensive line group.
1: Yeah. And I think it's Rivals who gives him his highest rankings, and that would be 281 nationally. I think Rivals is the only one that has him rated in the top 500 nationally. Number 22 at his position, number 7 within the state of Virginia. And not only Virginia Tech, Virginia, Wake Forest, Syracuse were among those vying for Hudson's talents.
0: Yeah, and you said ultimately the SEC mattered, and he said you can't beat it. And so that was a big decision maker, and said he fell in love with Tennessee right away, but still it wasn't an easy decision for him ultimately because he didn't like multiple schools, including Virginia Tech.
1: So we have seen a number of these announcements for Tennessee baseball, now one for Lady Vols softball. And while there probably wasn't much consideration in terms of thought that she could actually depart, but Sage Marjetko makes it official that she indeed is going to be a Lady Vol in 2027.
0: Yeah, like to hear that kind of news in terms of announcements of returning, because, no Carlin Pickens, so it's an increased role and an opportunity to be that leader in the circle. And hope that Aaron Neuer makes that mm-hmm. same decision. Haven't heard specifically from her. So, yeah, great keep. There yep. should be a term for this.
1: Yes.
0: in Sage Mart Jedko for sure. And did have
1: All
0: one.
1: All-American Sage Mart Jedko.
0: Yeah, that's true. And did have one enter the portal for the Lady Vols, though, over the weekend in Ella Dodge. So, okay. Yeah, we haven't heard many of those for true. The Lady Vols, but yeah, that was the one the other way. But, yeah, Sage Mart Jedko is huge.
1: And Blaine Brown will be back for Tennessee baseball. Mm-hmm. That announcement came over the weekend. And you learned that Braden Krenzel has found a place to land. It's in the Southeastern Conference as he'll make the move from Knoxville to Fayetteville.
0: Yeah, those SEC landing spots are increasing. You had Abernathy at Oklahoma and now Krenzel at Arkansas. So, yeah, that you know, he's a talent, so no surprise that, you know, Arkansas would be one of those schools that would try to land him and ultimately did.
1: Yep, so there's that news. And how about this? I don't know that anybody's going to want to pitch to Biloxi Shuckers, but Andrew Fisher, 20 home runs in high A, has now been promoted to double A and joins Blake Burke in Biloxi.
0: I was just going to ask you, John, maybe what the delay was. Is it just kind of a log jam there at his position? And, you know, obviously it's done now, but...
1: Yeah, I don't know why it took as long as it did. I thought it might be a progression to where Blake gets bumped to triple A and then Andrew gets knocked to double A. Not that they play the same position. They're each opposite corners of the infield. It's just that I don't know if that was what the organization was looking at, but they certainly were looking for at least one significant box to be checked. Apparently it was, and now he's in double A, and there's a chance that both will be in Knoxville, I think, within the first week and a half or so of July.
0: Very cool. Yeah, I think he's in a good spot in terms of the organization, he and Blake Burks. I hope they don't get moved with any, you know, trades before the trade deadline or anything like that. I it would be really exciting if, you know, eventually both of them are in the big leagues playing together and just mashing from the left side.
1: And then Nate Snead was in town this past week, and he got a win for Rocket City as he made his return to Knoxville. Big part of Tennessee's drive towards a national championship in 2024.
0: Yeah, and then it just reminds you of the velocity that Tennessee had out of the bullpen, and he was a versatile arm that could do a lot of different things for you. But man, those flamethrowers have had success kind of moving up the list. And man, just tough news for Chase Dolander as well. The Colorado Rockies getting moved to the 60-day DL.
1: Yeah, it gets moved to the 60-day DL, and there's more of a conversation in terms of whether or not he'll need surgery. And you hate to hear that, but it's tough news for the VFL, who got off to an unbelievable start, then had some things go sideways and wound up on the DL, and now it looks like a very lengthy stay on the injured list. And what about Tennessee track? You have the Tennessee Volunteers capture the 4x100 national title, the first for them in that event since 1983, and they finished third in the national championships. Then the Tennessee Lady Vols, also some outstanding finishes. They finished with enough points to come in 11th. It's the first time that both programs finished top 15 in the NCAA championships since 2008.
0: Yeah, I know some have said, well, look at what's happening with all the other sports. Not like we're winning championships. Tennessee's still accomplishing things they haven't in a long time in a number of these sports. So congrats to them for sure, and in keeping the bar across the board pretty high.
1: That's Vince Ferrara. I'm John Wilkerson. 6:15 on this Monday morning. Hope your day's off to a great start. Again, it's been much more pleasant this morning. 65 is the temperature. The high's going to be right around 80. And we've got a lot more sports talk coming your way. We'll take a look at what's going on in Omaha. That's next as you listen to 99.1, the Sports Animal.
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4: Well, no question about it. What a beautiful way to start another Monday morning. Of course, traffic volume still down another 4, 5 weeks, 6 weeks. Kids are out of school. One of the first things we check every morning is Pellissippi Speedway. I-140 east and westbound, Pellissippi Parkway, Knox Blunt, Anderson County. That's looking good so far. Come on, bring the family, party on the plaza, Ripley's Aquarium, Wednesday, Friday, and Saturday, 11 to 3, all June and July. 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
13: Finally starting to dry things out, at least briefly, for our Monday and Tuesday. You'll notice a few extra clouds initially for today before making way to a mix of sun and clouds and very comfortable conditions, with highs topping out in the upper 70s to right near 80 degrees. We will begin to build in the heat and humidity towards the middle to end of the week. In the WVLT First Alert Weather Center, I'm meteorologist Sydney Sullivan.
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1: It's 6:22 on this Monday morning. It's Sports Talk. I'm John Wilkerson with Vince Farrar. Very pleasant start to this morning, and we've got really nice sunrise going on. You do have a number of clouds that are east of us right now, and here's hoping that there's zero forecast chance of rain. Doesn't mean something couldn't crop up, but it is just going to be a much lighter day in terms of shouldn't be as oppressive humidity as we've had, or those temperatures that were jumping up into the low 90s but feeling warmer than that. But it should just be a nice Monday for June 15th.
0: And you're right about the sunrise. It was a little bit different. It was a little bit brighter orange this morning, so very cool.
1: Very, very cool. And right now, North Carolina liking what's going on in Omaha. The Tar Heels have rallied to win each of their first two games. They were looking at the wrong end of what the score was. Low scoring game against Ole Miss to open. And then they found themselves tied with West Virginia. But the Tar Heels have been strong over the middle to late innings in terms of big hits, runs scored. And now they are in that catbird seat in the first bracket at 2-0. And if you start 2-0, you've got a wonderful chance of winning, of making it to the title series, and then perhaps winning it.
0: Yeah, most of the national championships, to your point, do start out 2-0, and I, you know, I guess you could point out to, you know, maybe a Texas having enough pitching to where they could work their way out of, you know, having an early loss, but still, it is such a huge advantage to start out 2-0, and you know, North Carolina, although not mashing, timely hitting, and then not being fazed by trailing, and then having some big time arms to be able to go to squash any threats that opponents have had.
1: Yeah. So you have Troy, which lost to West Virginia, and then Tar Heels rally to beat Ole Miss. Ole Miss becomes the first team exited from the field as Troy rallied to get the win, down four runs at one point, but Trojans came back, got their first ever win in Omaha, and so that was something for them to celebrate, and now it'll be Troy and West Virginia fighting to determine who gets another shot at the Tar Heels to win the bracket. But it was something. I had Ole Miss perhaps as a team out of that side, and so I was way off. And it's not as though Ole Miss played poorly. They lost the game against North Carolina and then just couldn't keep up with Troy once the Trojans started scoring runs.
0: Well, they didn't pitch quite as sharp as we've seen them. And they were outstanding in the Auburn series. But even with that ballpark, they weren't able to pitch as well, even with, you know, whether it was the starters or actually it was the bullpen that got them against North Carolina in their first game in day one. But, yeah, I was surprised that Ole Miss – I was with you, John. I thought that with their depth of pitching – offensively what they bring to the table, just playing really well. I like them on that side of the bracket, but hey, it's Omaha. You see these kind of things and Troy just was relaxed in that elimination game. And when you can play loose like that, we've seen what they can do offensively.
1: Yeah. And then you get to the other side of the bracket. I thought that Georgia, the red flag could be, hey, the Bulldogs got knocked around by Mississippi State, managed to win two slugfests, and lo and behold, they limit to the Longhorns to one run as they jump out of the gates with a very impressive win. They built a big lead early and just coasted, so congratulations to them, as now it's Georgia against blazing hot Oklahoma in terms of the first winner's bracket game that we'll see later this evening, and then you've got Texas and Alabama in a loser-leave-town match.
0: Yeah, boy, they took Alabama behind the woodshed.
1: They sure did.
0: 9-0. So, I mean, another one of their young arms that looked unfazed, and they'll have another one coming up in game two.
1: Yeah, and you were right to point to the youth that they're leaning on to start ball games. And it's not as though they've just thrown a blanket over their opponents. It's their offense has been what's carried them, because they've been able to rally even though they have fallen behind by a handful of runs, handful of occasions already in this NCAA tournament. Didn't obviously against Kansas in the Super Bowl, just stormed their way to it. But this is a team that right now is firing on all cylinders and fully confident. So I could be a whale of a game between Georgia and Oklahoma.
0: Yeah, and their catcher, LaChance, was hard. He turned his ankle at second base. He's still staying in the game and hitting dingers. You know, just wild how well they're playing and swinging the bats right now. And on Georgia, John, as you know, that was really the question of what could hold Georgia back, is did they have enough pitching to go with that incredible number one offense with all the home runs? But they play defense pretty well, and they have arm talent. And then the way Volchko pitched, that you've seen him, that's probably the best he's pitched all year. And so they have arms with ability, velo, those kind of things. There's just inconsistent for them, but they can do other, they played small ball. They had that first and third double steal that Texas completely botched. Texas couldn't get out of their own way defensively in that one also.
1: Yeah. So today, it'll be something to watch. Oklahoma and Georgia just battled out as to who gets to 2-0 in bracket B. And then I'm really anxious to see who does what between Texas and Alabama, because both teams have looked awfully good to get to this point. But now one of them goes home today.
0: I would be surprised if it's not Texas. I do think that Texas may end up being that team that ends up meeting back with Georgia on that side of the bracket. I don't, the things we saw from them defensively, I don't think that's the norm. Plus they have depth in pitching, like their second starter that is supposed to go in that Alabama game. So I favor Texas. And then I think eventually maybe beating Oklahoma and then getting back there to face Georgia. And I'd have to, in that scenario, they'd have to beat them twice if Georgia does beat Oklahoma. But and you and I kind of talked about a little bit on bonus coverage that, yeah, maybe Georgia wins the first game, but maybe Texas is the one that comes out of it because of that pitching. We'll see if that plays out.
1: Yeah, it will be something to watch. Always fun to see it unfold, and especially the way it has now. The one thing, I think there is at least one similarity between Alabama baseball and basketball, and that is once they get in a position, for instance, when Alabama in hoops starts hitting threes, it's like, can you slow them down? If the Crimson Tide gets into a stretch where it's just handing the bat from one guy to the next and they're making something happen, once they start that, it's really hard to get them to stop. So I think that's going to be, as long as Texas can keep Alabama from getting one of those big innings going, I think that would be a step in the right direction. But this also should be just a whole lot of fun to see unfold because, hey, from our perspective, one of them's going to lose.
0: That's positive. That's the thing. Like, all of them can't lose because they're playing each other. And then Troy, West Virginia will be interesting. Two teams that have certainly had their highs. And is there any sort of advantage with West Virginia having already beaten Troy once there in Omaha?
1: Yeah, could very well be. And at the same time, you mentioned the Trojans were just so at ease with, hey, we get a chance to play today. Mm-hmm. Let's play today. And that's exactly what they did. And they won. 6:30 on this Monday morning. Sports Talk rolls on. And up next, we look forward to bringing you comments from one of the newcomers for Vols basketball. Stay with us on 99.1, the Sports Animal.
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1: 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I'm John Wilkerson with Vince Ferrara.
0: Well, we've had a chance to hear from a couple of newcomers for Tennessee basketball. Imagine that they will trickle out of a few at a time and being able to learn and ask questions of them. We talked to Jalen Harrelson, and who you're going to hear from now. Let's hear a little bit of Q&A with Tennessee newcomer transfer guard from Cal, Day-Day Ames.
19: Do you think you're a combo guard in this offense?
33: Yeah, I could be a combo guard and a point guard. I could really be what Coach Barnes want me to be.
19: Has it been a spot that you've been working at more so far?
33: Nah, I say I've been doing both of them the same. Yeah, both the same.
19: Who's really stood out to you these first couple of weeks of getting some run in?
33: Really everybody, but, you know, me personally, I played against Duke. And, I played against Duke. He had 30. I had 30 on him. So me just being able to practice with him and see how he practiced, it was good to see that.
19: Jalen also mentioned that he has bad memories of your play against him. Does he remind you of that often?
33: Yeah, we be talking about that a lot for sure.
34: He also said that it's nice having you here, that you've been able to lean on each other. Just talk about that relationship you have with Jalen.
33: Really just us getting through everything together. You know, we both new to this, so us just sticking together and powering through everything.
34: What do you remember about playing? Like, he's talked about playing against you. What do you remember about playing against him?
33: Really just killing him for real. Yeah.
19: I think Jalen's going to bring to this team. How would you describe him as a basketball player?
33: Play real hard. Great footwork in the paint. He's an incredible finisher. You know, last practice, I think he hit probably like 10 layups just off playing off two, pivoting, and just scoring. So,
34: were you sure to remind Jalen of that moment when you guys were both officially volunteers?
33: Nah, I ain't reminded, but he reminded me though. Yeah.
34: But like, did you remind him of that game?
33: Oh, yeah, for sure. We talked about it a couple times.
19: I know it's early, but any leaders started to emerge? Is there any one voice that really, or a couple voices that stick out amongst y'all?
33: I say Dwayne, you know, because he a returner. He know everything that's going on. So him and T-Roy, they've been helping us a lot.
34: I guess what excites you most about this roster and it now being complete?
33: Really I'm just ready to scrimmage, you know, just play with the guys. You know, it's cool going against each other and stuff, but I want to see how we going to battle against other players and other teams.
34: Do you feel like there's already kind of this brotherhood that's formed, even though we're just in the beginning of June?
33: Yeah, for sure. I seen that the first day, you know, everybody laugh with each other, communicate with each other. So it's a good brotherhood going on.
34: How special is that, even though this is a roster mostly built, you know, through high school, transfer portal, a couple of returners as well?
33: It's real special. You know, know, I feel like we could do some real special things here, for sure.
2: Rush, you about Marquise?
33: Just the dog. You know, we both come from Chicago. He got that grit like I got it. He reminded me of myself a little bit when I was a freshman, so.
34: Being from Chicago, what's the main thing you think you're going to teach this new team about Chicago basketball?
33: We got to be on the court and play tough. Every time we hop on the court, you know, we ain't backing down from nobody. We got to be the toughest team on the court.
4: Was there a specific conversation you had with Rick Barnes that kind of helped you want to commit so quickly, or something that you can pinpoint with another coach or conversation you had?
33: Really just his knowledge about what it takes to be at the next level. You know, he not letting nobody BS on the floor. He always keeping 100 with people, so.
1: So, comments from Tennessee, one of the new backcourt pieces in Day-Day Ames.
0: There's an emoji for that, how Rick Barnes keeps it 100. I love the fact he said, what do you remember about playing Jalen Harrison? Just killing him, for real. So, had some battles with Jalen Harrison, and then how about both he and Juke Harris going for 30, and they were defending each other. So, high level, and he'll be wearing number 4, 6'2 guard from Cal. So averaged last year career high 17 points, and you know, not the highest 3-point percentage shooter, but makes his free throws, can get to the lane, just a really versatile piece in the backcourt for this basketball team, and just love his confidence level. He's also one that's not going to be afraid to take those shots at the end of games, and I think Tennessee added several guys that fit that bill that they can go to at the end of shot clocks, or, you know, at the end of halves, or you know, games as well.
1: Yeah, and as we played the remarks, and really great to get the insight and how it plays out in the mind of Paul Biancardi, that with what the team's working on right now is where you'll see kind of the roles, the pecking order, all of that start to work itself out. So there might be some that are used to shouldering the load, but their role will be one that could be instant offense, kind of a Vinnie Johnson microwave off the bench. Could be any number of things that you find yourself asked to do. But I just think that there's a really good spirit about this group of players, and it's going to be something to watch it all come together.
0: If you're trying to figure out maybe how we might see Day-Day Ames, I would say maybe the closest comp I could compare him to in his role might be a Jordan Gainey, where can run the point, can handle the basketball, can play the one or the two wherever you want him to, and can give you offense off the bench, but then also can defend also. That might be the kind of role that you see in him. I'm not sure he's going to be a starter, even though he may at times get starter minutes because mm-hmm. he can be that effective. But I think that might be the role that you see from him. And Gainey was so important when he was here at Tennessee, especially his last year.
1: Yeah, last year really was something. And as you mentioned, he had those moments prior to what was, again, such a fantastic finish for him in the orange and white. But I really think that could be a very good comparison. And it's all out there. Everything is up for grabs. And now it's up to each individual to go out and show that they can check every single box that Coach Barnes and his staff certainly expects their players to be able to check.
0: Yeah, maybe the coaching staff isn't aware of some things. I mean, they're not laying everything out exactly. They look at Dwayne Brown last year. He outperformed what their thoughts and expectations were. So then your role changes based on how you do. So here's your opportunity to make an impression. Oh, by the way, they're challenged with an improved and deep roster. So you're going good on good a lot of times to try to make an impression with that coaching staff. But it's not over just based on the summer. You still have some time, but it's still meaningful right now. And the work they're putting in, I think it's awesome. And Rick Barnes isn't going to let them just sleep on it. It's just the summer. They're getting after it.
1: Well, and that's exactly what you saw from last year's team, was how hard that they worked during the summer. And he, Coach Barnes himself, and again, at times, those compliments might be dished out like tossing manhole covers. But it was like he was just so impressed with how hard the team immediately was high level, and how hard it went at it to get ready for last season.
0: He's trying to teach them, for some guys, just fundamentals of the game and how they expect to do things. And then the roles that will play itself out. They're not trying to decide on that, but you can still make an impression on how you adapt to what you have done, to what, how they want you to run things. If they want you to screen in a situation or be on the right shoulder or space the way they want you to, that's what they're looking for. That's how you can impress them, not whether you can dunk, get above the rim, or hit a certain number of three-pointers. It's adapting to what we're asking you to do. And then it's just playing basketball, as Jalen Harrison said last week. He just wants me to be a basketball player, and what my specific role will be will sort itself out.
1: That's Vince Ferrara. I'm John Wilkerson. 6:45 on this Monday morning. Again, temperatures right now hanging out in the mid-60s. It's awfully pleasant. Not going to be as warm today as the temperatures we dealt with at the end of last week. So looking for a high around 80. And we've got a final segment of this first hour of the program next on 99.1 The Sports Animal.
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5: Oh, really? What a fantastic morning so far. We're looking at traffic flow going in and outbound at Alcoa Highway, Palisade Parkway, Chapman Highway. Again, early, we're in good shape. You might drift through a little bit of fog at some of the higher elevations. 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
9: Making way to a mix of sun and clouds for today and quite a bit lower humidity with highs topping out near 80 degrees. In the WVLT First Alert Weather Center, I'm meteorologist Sydney Sullivan.
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1: Nine in front of 7 o'clock, 6:51. Hope your Monday morning's off to a great start. It is a cooler feel to what you're experiencing outside, so you don't have the humidity ramped up this early in the morning. Temperatures in the 60s. High today's going to be around 80. Should be pretty glorious start to finish in terms of what today will be. Vince, it was a pretty glorious start to World Cup action for the United States, which the great thing is fans of the red, white, and blue have managed it perfectly. There's nobody that's jumped to, hey, we're going to hoist the cup when all is said and done. But they did look awfully good. They were dominant in starting with a win.
0: I don't think it's hyperbole for people to say that that was the best game in the World Cup that the U.S. men's national team has ever played in terms of the quality of their play in beating Paraguay 4-1. And yes, Paraguay wasn't rated really high in terms of the FIFA world rankings, but they're a team that had wins over Brazil and Argentina and Uruguay in their World Cup qualifying, only gave up 6 goals throughout the entire World Cup qualifying. And the U.S. was just slicing and dicing their defense, and they were playing defensive, and the U.S. was still able to score 4 goals and had a ton more opportunities. They just dominated the possession, the passing, the movement. All of it was just on a different level. It looked like the U.S. belonged with the powers in soccer from around the world, whereas the U.S. teams in the past have been so defensive-minded, so safe, and then not being able to cash in on their opportunities. They looked skilled. They looked fast. They looked like they had a plan. Chris Richards was 83 of 83 in passing. Just that is difficult to do against air. And I know some of those are short distance, but still, that is incredible. That hadn't been done in the World Cup since 1966 by anybody. So first time you had a player in Fowler and Balogun score 2 goals for the U.S. in a World Cup match since 1930. They had never scored 4 goals in a World Cup game before. The 4 goals was more than they scored in 4 World Cup games in 2022, where they had 3 in 4 games. Go on and on. The ratings were phenomenal as well. Highest for UN's national team game. I think when you combine...
1: Nobody here cares.
0: Right, thank you for correcting me,
1: that's
0: John.
1: That's right, for all the schmoes that decided to weigh in last week.
0: When you combine Fox's ratings and then Telemundo, I think it's well over 20 million, maybe like 25 million, something like that. It's insane. So, yes, a lot of the discussion going in was for a lot of the unfortunate things that were going on with the World Cup, but when you got to the on-field product, if you're going to grow the sport and if more and more people are going to get excited about it, That's exactly what they needed. And they didn't play like they had the burden of carrying that on their shoulders, because it is a lot of pressure. By the way, you're one of the host nations. They played fluid and free and confident and looked like they belonged. So, yes, you got more to do. It should be a very different matchup against Australia. But, man, what an exciting start.
1: Next match?
0: That'll be Australia on Friday afternoon at 3 p.m.
1: All right. That's Vince Ferrara. I'm John Wilkerson. 6:55, 5 in front of 7 o'clock, hour number 2, right around the corner. It's Sports Talk on 99.1, the Sports Animal.
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3: 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The Sports Animal. It's time to get your sports day started. It's time for the longest-running sports show in the state of Tennessee. 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
4: What did you learn throughout your time at Tennessee that you carry with you today?
5: I would say resiliency. There are a lot of bad moments at Rocky Top, man. Like, there are a lot of bad days, dark days, you know, good health, bad health, you know, then if I was going to die or not. Like, I went through a lot of arduous challenges there, man. First year, 4-8, the coaching staff that I committed to that I knew, they're all fired. In comes a whole new staff of coaches. You don't know how they feel about you. Not only that, I have a health scare. I get diagnosed with blood clots in both my lungs and nearly lose my life. Still able to beat those odds, you know, come back, finish my career. Hey, just to give you a little cherry on the top, it's COVID. Time after time after time after time. When I was there, you know, I had obstacles. I had adversity that I had to face. But like, man, my coaches at the time were just teaching me, man, just be resilient. You know, whether it's classwork, whether it's life, your faith, you know, whatever you got, man, give it 100%. Let's see how the chips fall, man.
6: A lot of background effects there for Trey Smith as he was appearing on the set with Taron Armstead. But boy, there was a lot that he encountered, experienced, overcame in his time at the University of Tennessee. And to his credit, has never wavered in terms of his love and affinity for the University of Tennessee and what it means to him to have worn the orange and white.
7: Really set the table for what, you know, he would need to battle through. And if he got through that, you know, obviously didn't put him in where he wanted to be in terms of the draft, but man, he landed in a great spot for him, and he has made the most of it and has been elite from the jump for the Kansas City Chiefs. But yeah, it was rough, but man, that adversity that really sets the table for you and how you're going to be able to handle things later in life. And he has done that so well.
6: It is hour number two of Sports Talk. It is 7:06. I'm John Wilkerson with Vince Ferrara. And again, the forecast today, it's going to be much more pleasant than perhaps it was to finish the standard work week. So shouldn't be as hot, should not be as humid, but should be very nice today. And hopefully you guys can make the most of it out there. We've got 2 hours of the show remaining, so why don't we dive right into what's coming up in hour number two.
7: Yeah, and I'll tell you about that in the walkthrough. By the way, that audio was Trey Smith talking to former NFL player Taron Armstead on his

0: his podcast called The Set. So we're going to hear from a current Tennessee football player in Justin Baker, Tennessee running back, that coming up in about a little bit more than 10 minutes. We'll also, talk Tennessee recruiting. There's so much from the weekend, and we'll talk more about Kenneth Simon making his decision that he made over the weekend. And then in the final hour of the show, Step to the Plate at 8 trivia for a great prize from our friends at West End Tire. We'll talk more about the Tennessee football schedule for next year and what some of those games are that Tennessee is will be competing with in some of the flex scheduling late in the year with other SEC games. And you hear a conversation I had with Jackson Moy, who's a undrafted free agent signee of the Los Angeles Rams, looking to make an impact with the Rams. Part one of that fun conversation you don't want to miss with Jackson Moy.
1: So we've got all of that and more coming your way for Tennessee. It was a very good weekend, as it was two commits for the University of Tennessee. One, a flip in Kenneth Simon. The second, as Kevin Simon, a VFL, all-around great guy, his son, first made his pledge to the University of Alabama. Then after some consideration and what was an impactful weekend in Knoxville, just felt more like Knoxville is home. And that's where he decided to take his name away from the Tide and add it to the list of Tennessee commits for 2027.
0: Yeah, said he's spent 16 and a half years of his life, and he's been around Tennessee since he was a baby growing up, and said he always wanted to play at Tennessee, and it means a lot to be able to achieve that dream. And so overall, I think Tennessee was, in the end for him, being more comfortable in Knoxville and at Tennessee was more impactful than you may be looking at specifically, hey, my connection with one specific position coach and the defensive staff at Alabama. And I think Tennessee staff kind of showed him, all right, here's what we have planned for you. In addition to you being comfortable here, here's how we want to use you. And, maybe any of that gap that pre-existed in him choosing Alabama closed, and then it allowed his comfort in Knoxville to have a greater role. So wasn't pressured, wasn't dad, forcing him to come to Tennessee, any of that kind of stuff, just like he didn't force him to make a decision towards Tennessee at the beginning when he chose Alabama. So, and he should not have, and he's handled it perfectly. So, pretty nice birthday gift for dad, I think.
1: Very much so. And for those folks in these parts that handled it like adults when he first said Alabama, how about that? And for those that didn't, bet you wish you had.
0: Yeah, and somebody's got receipts somewhere. Too bad those actually can't be applied for those of you that maybe said improper things to
1: something the young stupid.
0: Man. Yeah, something yeah. stupid.
1: Sure
0: yeah.
1: enough, but anyhow, when the news became when it was reported on Saturday, there was a picture that almost immediately got shared, and you go way back when, and there's a picture of Philip Fulmer. And you've got a young Kenneth Simon on one side, and you've got a young J.P. Pierce on the other, and now they're members of the same class.
0: Yeah, how about that? West High School product and J.P. Pierce, and they're stacking up some of those guys with connections to the area. Either they were here or currently are as well. Malik Howard recently from Oak Ridge, but yeah, that was a cool photo I saw for this weekend.
1: So the younger Pierce and the younger Simon, but that's just really awesome. But anyhow, that Tennessee also added to its offensive line with a big get, somebody that Virginia Tech was all in on trying to land, but Tennessee picks up from the state of Virginia what could be a key piece to the future O-line.
0: Yeah, four-star offensive tackle Kumari Hudson. A lot of people thought he was headed to Virginia Tech. He talked glowingly about them after visiting with them, but said Coach Ellerbe is a great guy from every standpoint. He said they built a genuine relationship, and just sometimes he doesn't even talk to him like he's being recruited. Like he just talks to him kind of man to man, and that really connected with him. Fell in love with Tennessee early on. So playing in the SEC was a difference maker for him. Now the one thing with him, as a number of the recruiting analysts, including Ryan Callahan, have pointed out, he's having a surgery in the off season, a knee procedure. So he may not be able to play until into the season in his final year. in high school. So, you know, that is something to keep tabs on in terms of when he's able to play, if he's able to play. Such a developmental position, but still, that did not phase anyone in terms of recruiting him.
1: As far as Lady Vols softball, they got some pretty good news. While they did have one that entered the portal, they also had one that said she can't wait to pitch for the Lady Vols again next year.
0: Yeah, big time. In All-American Sage Marjetko announcing she is returning to the Lady Vols program. And man, if they can get Erin Neuer back as well, that's a great starting piece. 1-2 in the circle with Carlin Pickens now mowing people down in pro ball. But yeah, that was an important keep for the Lady Vols. And then Ella Dodge, announced that she is hitting the portal for the Lady Vols.
1: Yeah. So, tough to see her go, as she was quite the contributor, but, wishing her the very best. And we saw Tennessee baseball volunteers got a return announcement in terms of Blaine Brown says he'll be back for his junior season, as a Tennessee volunteer. And we also saw where, one of the Vols already in the portal landed, and it's, at another SEC school.
0: Yeah, Braden Krenzel headed to Arkansas. Not a surprise. Another ex-volunteer landing in the SEC. Jay Abernathy had announced previously he was going to Oklahoma. And then they're able to keep Blaine Brown announcing he's coming back. I mean, if they can get him with his consistency, being able to work all fields with that talent, he has the ability to be a two-way player. We'll see what the future is for him, but such a talent. You want to see if you can continue to mold him and get the payoff for him with the talents that he brings to the table. That would be tremendous and nice to keep him in the fold.
1: And then congratulations to Tennessee Track and Field as the Volunteers. They win the 4x100 national title, so a national championship in an event. It's their first since 1983 in the 4x100. They finished third overall. Outstanding work by the Vols. And then the Lady Vols also had a remarkable finish to their outing out west as they've come in at number 11 in the final championship standings. And so it's the first time that both have been top 15, both the Vols and the Lady Vols, to finish the track season since 2008.
0: That's awesome. And then it just shows that, yes, even though everyone wants national championships in every sport, you're still achieving things. You haven't in a long time, and you still have tremendous seasons for a lot of the sports on campus.
1: That's Vince Ferrara. I'm John Wilkerson. It is 7:15 on this Monday morning. Hope your day is off to a great start. What we'll do is get a break, and when we return, we'll hear from one of Tennessee's running backs. That's next as you listen to 99.1, The Sports Animal.
2: 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Interstate Lane's still in pretty good shape at building. I know they were working a wreck with injury on Dutch Valley Road at Bruin. Also, they've been doing some work southbound Broadway coming out through Founder City. Right at Highland, it's causing an early morning backup. We'll follow up on that. The water filtration I have in my system is from Ken King at King Pure Water. 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
13: Well, after some feisty storms closing out our weekend, we are looking at much calmer and quieter weather kicking off the work week. It will come with a few extra clouds and even some patchy fog initially, but you'll notice a big change in how it feels outside, with lower humidity and highs topping out in the upper 70s to right near 80. In the WVLT First Alert Weather Center, I'm meteorologist Sydney Sullivan.
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1: It's 7:20 on this Monday morning. It's Sports Talk. I'm John Wilkerson with Vince Ferrara. And you look at what the University of Tennessee has, and while you did lose a piece to the transfer portal, Volunteers, I think, have to like what they have at running back. You do have a returning 1,000-yard rusher. You add through the portal somebody who was a remarkable contributor his first year as a college athlete. And you've got some guys that started to get their feet wet as Tennessee Volunteers last year that hope for bigger roles this upcoming season.
0: Yeah, 19 and 20, Dwan Morris and Justin Baker. Baker out of Stone Mountain, Georgia, Buford High School, looking for a bigger role and is more comfortable here at Tennessee in his second year. He spoke to the media in the spring. Let's let you hear a couple of minutes and learn about one of Tennessee's running backs, Justin Baker.
6: Justin, just how much more comfortable do you feel second year in the program?
18: Man, a lot. You know, at first I kind of knew what was going on, but now I'm getting a lot better understanding of different positions, what they got going on, how that affects me. You know, getting a deeper understanding into how the game works as well. You know, and I feel like Coach Sims, I can attest a lot to that to him. You know, he's helped me out in that asset as well.
6: How would you sort of describe the running back room? You guys have Deshaun back, you and DeJuan are back, David coming in. How do you kind of describe that group?
18: It's very competitive and I love it. You know, it's really what you come to play college football for. You know, in the new age, you know, people moving around and stuff, you know, I made a decision. I said, I'm going to stay and I'm going to compete, you know, whatever happens, you know, and I appreciate all of those guys, you know, we're like a brotherhood and we love to compete with each other, you know, whatever it is, you know, whether that's lifting weights, running, you know, on field stuff, you know, just make each other better. It's a beautiful thing, you know.
6: How helpful is it to have a guy like Deshaun who ran for 1,000 yards last year come back?
18: Oh, it's amazing. He's like a big brother to me, you know, teaches me great things on and off the field. You know, I could come to him about just about anything. He'll understand because he's been in my shoes. You know, a young guy who, you know, just he's been in my shoes. So it's great to just, you know, learn from him and seeing what he does, how he carries himself on and off the field, in the facility, outside of the facility, just how he dives into his faith, things like that. Just he's a great role model for me.
6: Listen, how much did playing on special teams help you last year get used to the game, and how do you kind of, what's your mindset got to be to play on those units?
18: Shoot, we have a saying here, it's one shot, one kill, you know, and that really helps you, like, getting that mindset that it's really one shot, one kill, because on special teams, you have one play to make it work, and that really also helped me get a good feel for the game. You know, coming out of high school, you really don't understand how fast the SEC is, how fast college football is, until you play it, and so just playing special teams my first year kind of helped me get a glimpse of what that speed of the game is really like.
6: Did you ever play any kickoff, return, punt return, any of that
18: all
6: in high school?
18: I mean, yeah, I played it, but it's just not the same. Like, And I was pretty well out in high school, but it's just not the same. You know, the speed of the game is really different.
1: So that's a young man who, again, looks for a bigger role with the Vols this year, and Justin Baker.
0: Well, and they don't have a very deep room. I mean, he's one of four scholarship backs that they have. So you don't want to lose this kid to the portal. I mean, he was a three-star, but he had seven SEC offers. So, you know, he obviously, his biggest role last year was special teams. He had over 200 snaps on special teams, had a couple of tackles on special teams, and then, you know, did see some cleanup duty at running back, had 14 carries, 43 yards total on offense, put in the work in the classroom too, was on the fall SEC academic honor roll. So we'll see if he's into the mix. I mean, obviously right now, if you look at him, and probably you think he's fourth in the pecking order, John, with them bringing in Javon Gordon and from Tulane, and how well he looked throughout all the spring, including the spring game. And then, you know, the speed of DeJuan Morris, who played sometimes even played ahead of like Star Thomas in a couple of games late in the year. So he's probably fourth, but you never know that position. You can get guys go down quickly and then you're suddenly in the game.
1: Yeah. So you're special teams, again, like so many, it's the path to playing time and contributions, and love the fact that he's got that mindset. And then also, as you highlight, I mean, you could be, by the end of a half, in the mix for carries.
0: Yeah, absolutely. And we've seen Tennessee still rotate backs. They did it a ton last year. I mean, Deshaun Bishop got over 1,000 yards, and it's not like he was just their workhorse every down, every series or anything like that. So, you know, there's obviously the potential for him to have even more carries, but I think if other guys are good behind Deshaun Bishop, then I still think they will spread the carries out to try to keep Deshaun Bishop fresh for late in games if they need to close out close games, or later in the season as well. So I don't think it's just automatically, well, it's going to be Bishop and then sprinkle in a couple of other carries and series here and there. I think if those guys show they're good enough, I think it'll be a similar type of role to last year. Just can any of those other guys give them the home run hitting that I don't think they quite had last year? They had it prior with Samson and Jalen Wright and some of those guys. Deshaun Bishop was unbelievable, and especially yards after contact. But man, sometimes you just need a house call, and we'll see if any of those other guys in that four scholarship running. It's all, they're all scholarship now, but going in, the ones that there were the higher rated guys, if someone can give them that ability in that aspect to the run game.
1: Yeah. So, but anyhow, again, like the fact that he's got the attitude and the approach that he does, and I do think that Tennessee should benefit from that.
0: There's no doubt, and he comes from a winning program, Buford High School. I mean, they're competing for championships all the time. So you like that pedigree of coming from someone that is used to winning, and then someone that that didn't just take off into the portal and say, I want to be the guy, embrace the competition that they have in the room and that brotherhood, and just didn't run from it. So you like to see that. I think the most interesting part of that running back room, John, is the number two guy, whether it's DeJuan Morris or Javon Gordon. All of the four running backs that we're talking about, Bishop, Morris, Gordon, and Baker, they're all 5'10". Bishop, Gordon, and Baker, all at 210 pounds, according to the way they're listed. Morris is the one that is just south of 200, but interesting. I think they have different kind of physiques and styles, but kind of interesting how they're all sort of on paper sized very similarly.
1: Yeah, so it could be Thunder and Thunder.
0: That's exactly right.
1: And I will say this, also you factor in Tennessee returns four of its five starters from the offensive line. That's a plus, especially for the ground game. And with perhaps, you're going to have a youthful quarterback, regardless of who gets the assignment. And that's also something where the ground game could be a much stronger feature to start the season, as well as more consistent throughout the course of the season based on what your performance at Signal Caller is.
0: No, it's a great point on the blocking, and what about the tight ends? Those guys can hold their
1: great
0: own.
1: Point. Yep.
0: Good part, big part of the run game. And then here's another thing is, what if you have running ability from the quarterback position? Especially if it's Faison Brandon, maybe it could be a few design runs. I don't think I know it wasn't a big part of their offense last year, but Joey was able to scramble some. And I still think either one of those guys, whether it's McIntyre or Brandon, they would be predominantly pocket passers. But I think there might be a little bit more opportunity for quarterback run game. And if that's the case, I think that can open up some more things for Tennessee's run game. When we saw them be elite, they had at least a threat at the quarterback position to be able to run. Even when they didn't, Joe Milton, we're all asking for it because he was really good at it when he was a quarterback. So that might be another wrinkle to this offense, depending on who the guy is that maybe could add to the run game.
1: That's Vince Ferrara. I'm John Wilkerson. You've got opportunities abounding with the class of 2027. Tennessee has added to that over the weekend, including the big flip for Kenneth Simon II from Alabama to the University of Tennessee, where his dad played. We'll talk more about that, more about recruiting next, as you listen to Sports Talk at 7:30 on 99.1 The Sports Animal.
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2: 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Now you're beginning to hit the brakes. 75 southbound passing Merchants Road, for example, right at 640. 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
1: 7:36, 24 in front of 8 o'clock. It's Sports Talk. Hope your Monday is going well. Hopefully you're coming off a fantastic weekend and a wonderful week in store. But today should be awfully nice. You've got temperature right now in the mid-60s. Going to get up to around 80 today, so not near as hot or oppressive in terms of heat and or humidity. And the next big forecast chance of rain comes, I think, after Wednesday. So always a chance something could pop up. But again, here's hoping it's a great day for you.
0: Yeah, and with Kevin Simon flipping to Tennessee over the weekend from Alabama, gives Tennessee 15 commits. They also added the offensive lineman Kumari Hudson from the Virginia area, Chesapeake, Virginia. So they're up to 15 commits at this point, 7 of them from the state of Tennessee. So there was that thought for a while that, hey, Tennessee is missing out on in-state players, on local players, after they had a couple from the Knoxville area commit to other schools. But they're starting to add those classes. I mean, half of your class in-state. And Kenneth Simon from the Brentwood Academy area, his teammate, is the highest rated of Tennessee's commits in Keyshawn Bowman. So, Malik Howard, Prince Owofo from Murfreesboro, they've got some of their highest rated players, in fact, that are committed are from the state of Tennessee. So, I think it's one where they have done a good job in state. There's still work to be done. And John, the team rankings have Tennessee moving up, you know, about 10 spots or so, depending on the service. But, you know, it's not where you need to be compared to how everyone else is bringing in top level talent. So Tennessee on 24/7 is 39th. Yeah, gotten as high as 37 after the two commits over the weekend. So they're at 39 now with some other moves. And then Rivals has Tennessee at 28. I think the difference is there's one player that is listed as unranked for 24/7. And that brings the rating down a little bit. So they actually have, with the kicker, the long snapper, and then Christian Mays, the JUCO, they actually have 3 players that are listed that are unranked on 24/7. Whereas a couple of those do have a ranking on Rivals. I think that's where the gap difference is. I imagine that will change over time. 24/7 will add some rankings to them.
1: Boy, and for all the things that are evolving in the world of sports, this is one of them that I think is really front and center. And I know that there's been the conversation as to is the star system still the end-all, be-all? And as Brent Hubbs points out, the biggest question about the class of 2027, how many you're going to get? I mean, they've got 15 now in terms of their commits, and you wonder whether or not how many more they're going to add to it. They did put together a big group of newcomers, both from the high school ranks as well as the portal for this upcoming season. And you just wonder, is there anything that'll change in regards to will they look for in that, 20 to 25 range like you would for most years when it comes to what has traditionally been what you hope to pull as seniors in high school making their way to college football? And Josh Heupel, without a doubt, is still very much in favor of the building blocks in terms of those guys that you get as youngsters that are with your program for years, and they develop into the players that you envision them being as you looked at their talents, first seeing them in high school and then making their way to the Southeastern Conference. So I think it's interesting to look at it, but the rankings can change drastically. And even if, for instance, it's kind of like they used to talk about the sliding scale, that is, you were trying to get qualified for school, that if you had this as your ACT, then you needed this with your SAT or vice versa. And so you just wonder, is the sliding scale going to be, well, here's what your high school class is rated, and here's what your portal class is rated, and here's how they come together?
0: Yeah, you're right. Haven't really seen them combined yet. It's so tough happening at different times of the year. Maybe that's why they've stayed away from it. Generally, a lot of the teams that are higher in the recruiting rankings right now have greater volume. Now, the ones that are, in the top 5, they have both.
1: Right.
0: The average star rating and the volume. But Texas Tech is 5th, and they only have 13 commits. Why is that? They're probably not going to sign as big a class because they're so typically heavy in the portal. Oklahoma is third, and they have 24 players signed right now, or committed, I should say, right now. So there's different ways to do it. I do think that philosophy by Josh Heupel in continuing to keep the importance of the high school players is the right way to go. Use that as your base, and then don't assume that everyone's going to leave you.
1: Right.
0: And because maybe you can keep them here for multiple years. I know there's a lot of movement. There's a track record in going in that direction, but you're just basically saying, well, they're going to leave anyway, so why even try? Well, why try? Because you might miss out on elite talent that's there for you and maybe wouldn't leave. So if it happens, it happens, and then you adjust in the portal accordingly. So I think that Tennessee was much more aggressive in the portal this year. That is adjusting to the times. I think it was right, but I don't think it should be at the loss of the high school players. So I do think they're approaching it well. And John, even with their 15 right now, they're in the mix. Some of the national analysts were talking about all these flip watches for a number of other guys. So yeah, they have Florida State commit that visited Tennessee and then decommitted. So there's a lot of those kind of players that are the Mississippi State cornerback. So there's a number of them, a five-star Ohio State edge and DJ Jacobs. So they could be flipping more guys too right now. And largely they've stayed out of the conversation of one of their commits flirting with other schools. We haven't seen as much of that.
1: Yeah, and it was about this time last year that Tennessee got on a heater that was unbelievable in regards to getting commits from high school players and the like. So I do think that this is a staff that can ride a wave of momentum, and I think they have guys that just work awfully hard to get the job done. So it will be something to see, but they were able to get a flip in Kenneth Simon II, as well as land a young man from Chesapeake, Virginia, that should factor into their offensive line plans of the future. Why don't we get a break? It is 16 in front of 8 o'clock. It's 7:44, and we've got a final segment to this second hour of the show coming up as we will take a look at some of those guys that could be in the crystal ball for the Big Orange, although they might either be pledged or were recently pledged to somewhere else. Stay with us. It's Sports Talk on 99.1, the Sports Animal.
2: Well, most out here are doing a pretty good job so far, but here we go again. Your biggest headache coming around 640 westbound. Biggest slowdown right by Western Avenue. Your delays inbound Fountain City. They've had some slow going from time to time. Emergency work on Broadway through Fountain City. 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
4: Making way to a mix of sun and clouds for today and quite a bit lower humidity with highs topping out near 80 degrees. In the WVLT First Alert Weather Center, I'm meteorologist Sydney Sullivan.
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6: .750, 10 in front of 8 o'clock. It's Sports Talk. I'm John Wilkerson with Vince Ferrara.
7: So a number of those players that we talked about that are still out there are possibilities for Tennessee. They had a big recruiting weekend. They had five-star athlete Xavier Saab in town. He's from New Jersey from this past weekend. Mentioned the commitment to Florida State. That's Deion Cooper from South Pittsburgh High School in state. He decommitted to Florida State after visiting Tennessee. And Johnny mentioned crystal ball predictions. 24/7 has switched their predictions to Tennessee. That usually you can kind of connect the dots, a little indicator. Oh, you visit one school and then you decommit from the school that you were committed to. And now Tennessee looks like they're in good position for Deion Cooper.
8: Yeah. And that's what Tennessee does such a good job of. And, you know, all teams do it, even with players that are committed to the University of Tennessee. And that is you still maintain contact. You keep talking with them, keep communicating, because you never know when there might be just that one day when they wake up and realize, hey, I think I have a more comfortable feeling over here.
7: Well, one of those guys to keep an eye on, even though a lot of the recruiting analysts say that he is still really steadfast on Tennessee, is the one quarterback that they have committed in three-star Derek Baker. He's such a unique guy. He's only 6 feet tall, but he's like 235. So he's a very unique athlete, not the typical size we've seen from quarterbacks at Tennessee, but he's one that a lot of schools supposedly are still after. And, but, you know, the recruiting analysts say that Tennessee's done a great job, and he's been working on trying to be an active recruiter for Tennessee for the rest of the class. So that's also a really good sign. Want to read this quote that Matt Ray from VolQuest had in his story about Mississippi State cornerback Brandon Allen Jr., who visited Tennessee. And it's interesting, these things, the way they work out. John, he committed to a school, but he's going to make his final decision on a commitment July 4th. So maybe it's not quite a commitment, but anyway, so he visited Tennessee. It's down to Mississippi State, South Carolina, and Tennessee, even though he's committed to Mississippi State, 2027 cornerback. So he was asked about Josh Heupel and how he's able to relate with him. And Allen Jr. said, quote, "Man, for a head coach, he is really down to earth. Some head coaches can be Hollywood, but he is really down to earth and talks to you. He has hit me up every day since I've been offered, and he has treated me the same way since I got here." Hollywood. Wonder who that could be. But there's other guys that, you know, a lot of the analysts had to keep an eye on. Tom Lloyd from 24/7. Mentioned for Tennessee specifically, and wide receiver Maximus Curry, wide receiver Braylon Clark from Charlotte, and then wide receiver Maddox Porter. He's way down the road in 2029, but a number of those guys are at the wide receiver position. So Tennessee being very aggressive with that position at wide receiver. And there's others, and we'll talk to Brent Hubbs about, you know, a number of those guys tomorrow, as it is such an important time in recruiting for Tennessee. So Brent will be on with us for two segments. So if you want to ask about a specific guy, hit us up on the text line either today or tomorrow, and we'll pass those along, or you can call in and ask Brent yourself when he's on with us in the final hour of the show tomorrow.
8: Oh yeah, plenty to discuss, as well as get his thoughts on what could be who's next in the boat for the Big Orange. But we have the first 2 hours of Sports Talk complete. We've got hour number three coming up. Still a number of things to talk about. And before we do that, obviously we'll remind you that it should be a really nice day today. It's been a great start to the morning. It's been gorgeous. First, it was a gorgeous sunrise, and now it's a beautiful start to the morning. Temperature is very pleasant as we speak, as we're hanging out right around 65, 64 degrees. Humidity in the mid-80s right now, 85%. The high today expected to be around 80. It's going to be in the low 80s tomorrow. The next forecast chance of rain is Thursday. So, again, hopefully this sets the stage for a wonderful week for you, and hope your Monday morning is going well as well. Up next, we step to the plate at 8 on 99.1 The Sports Animal.
9: Now, you know, I don't think you need an alternate, but here we go with the normal headaches. North on Chapman Highway, Seymour all the way inbound, Clinton Highway, Clinton, Anderson County all the way inbound, slow going, riding the brakes, westbound downtown, coming around 640 through around downtown by Western Avenue. 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
23: 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The Sports Animal. It's time to get your sports day started. It's time for the longest running sports show in the state of Tennessee. Sports Talk with John Wilkerson and Vince Ferrara. To be part of the show, call or text 865-656-9900. This is Sports Talk.

Let's see. IYKYK. If you know, you know. Brass Bonanza. That was the fight song for the Hartford Whalers, which the franchise celebrates a second Stanley Cup championship as Carolina got the job done. After blowing a two-goal lead in the first game, they win four of the last five, and they claim the Stanley Cup with last night's victory, a shutout win in Las Vegas. And I love the fact that the Hurricanes social media immediately subtweeted the head coach, the coach of the Golden Knights, who had said he had left all of his clothes at Carolina in their hotel because they were coming back for game seven. So they said, hey, don't you worry about a thing. We'll get you.

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1: All right. All you have to do is be the first caller with the correct answer to this question. And the number to call is 865-656-9900, 865-656-9900. So the first Stanley Cup championship for the Hurricanes/Whalers. It was in 2006. The captain of that team was Rod Brind'Amour, who was the head coach last night that guided the franchise to their second world title. That would be Rod Brind'Amour. How many individuals have been coach and player for the same franchise and a part of Stanley Cup championships? How many different people have been the head coach, have been the player, have been a player and won a cup, and then later coached that same franchise also to a Stanley Cup championship? Just give us the number. How many total have done it? 865-656-9900, 865-656-9900. 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
1: All right, let's go to the phones and say good morning to Caden. Hi, how are you?
3: Morning, John. How are you?
1: Doing fine, thank you.
3: I'm going to guess 4.
1: It's more than that, but Caden, sure to appreciate it. Hope you have a fantastic day. Right. Let's go next to Dean. Good morning, Dean. How are you?
4: Hey, I'm good. Hey, is it 9?
1: That's too many. It's not 9. It's lower than that. But Dean, thank you so much. Have a great day. Again, looking for how many people have played for and won a Stanley Cup with a team and then later coached that same team also to a Stanley Cup title? How many have done that? It's up to Kevin, who's up next. Hello, Kevin. Good morning.
5: Hey. Hello. Good morning, guys. It's 7.
1: It is 7. 4 have done it as captain, but 7 have done it. It has not happened since 1956, and this is the first time it's happened in the expansion era. All previous people who had accomplished it were part of the original 6. So this is the first time it's happened in quite some time, first time in the expansion era. Kevin, you are our winner. Well done.
5: Well, thank you very much.
1: All right. Hang on the line so we can get your prize information. So, Vince, tell Kevin what he's won.
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1: Toe Blake of the Montreal Canadiens was the last to do it. And as I mentioned, that was 70 years ago. And it happened once with the Canadiens, twice with the Maple Leafs, twice with the Rangers, and once with the Bruins. So Rod Brind'Amour carving himself out a special distinction for the fact that he's the first one to do it since the expansion era started in 67.
2: And clearly it's hard for guys that are such great players. Doesn't always translate into great head coaches, but he certainly has been that.
1: Yeah, very much so. But anyhow, very, very cool, and gave me a chance to play the Brass Bonanza, which you can't miss out on those opportunities. But we say congratulations to Kevin. We say thank you to everybody that called in with their guesses, those that were waiting to give their guess, and thanks to our friends at West End Tire and Service. We'll do it again tomorrow when we step to the plate at 8.
6: It was great being back, especially, you know, giving back to the next generation. It's great just to give back to this community. They gave me so much. They gave me a home to always come back to, so it's a city that

0: came to love me, seeing jerseys with my last name on it, and they used to wait for me to sign autographs for like 2 hours after games. It was something special that it was more special for me, I feel like, but you know, just trying to give back as much as I can. I was once in those kids' situations where I was wearing another player's jersey, so you know, just giving back to the next generation, like I said, is just something special. I talk to Coach Barnes all the time. I still talk to every single one of my teammates. And whenever Tennessee's on, regardless of what sport's on, I always watch it. After games, I'll call Coach Barnes all the time to talk, just see how the team is and stuff like that. So it was really cool. I got to go watch some practice yesterday. I gave Juke and a couple of the guys, they got some questions with Coach Barnes. Just, you know, just got to stay with it. He's only doing it out of love. I tell them that. He's a great coach, great person off the court. So they're going to for sure enjoy it. And I can't wait to see what Tennessee basketball is about to do this year.
1: So, Dalton Connect, L.A. Laker, VFL, back in town to host a basketball camp. Awesome to see who also was a part of that basketball camp, as you had other VFLs that helped him run it. So, anyhow, as you can tell, it was such an influence, such an impact on what his one season in Knoxville has done to change his course.
2: Yeah, and it is authentic, the way he loved Tennessee when he was here, the way he talked about it since he's been gone. Coming back here, just the joy of helping kids out. Love the exchange, the advice to the newcomers for Tennessee that, hey, he's doing it all out of love and they're going to enjoy it and get better from their experience. So really cool to see some of the video that some of the local TV stations put out of him working with the kids and everything. It's awesome that a young guy like that appreciated his time on campus.
1: Yeah, and also cool to hear that I believe one young man, his mom and him traveled 15 hours for him to be a part of the camp because they don't live far at all from Dalton's grandmother.
2: How about that?
1: Yeah, but anyhow, really neat and great to have him back in town. We've got this last hour of sports talk, so why don't we let folks know what's coming up as we set the stage with the walkthrough.
2: Yeah, we're going to talk more about Tennessee's football schedule, some of their November games. There's some flex games in there. But what other SEC games will be there in comparison for those time slots that are up in the air? We'll take a look at that in about 10 minutes or so, in about 25 minutes. You hear part one of my conversation with undrafted free agent for a rookie for the Los Angeles Rams, Jackson Moore, a part of the Volunteers program the last couple of years. Really fun conversation. You'll enjoy that part one. Part two that we'll get to later this week, he broke down every returning player on the D-line and basically gave a scouting report on those. That is really cool. That's coming up later this week, but you'll enjoy part one of our conversation hit on a number of different things with Jackson Moy in about 25 minutes.
1: All right. So we look forward to all of that and a lot going on with the Big Orange. As we've talked about, Tennessee able to add not one, but two players to the fold for 2027, including getting the flip from four-star linebacker Kenneth Simon II, as he had from Brentwood Academy, originally made his pledge to Alabama. Didn't take long as he got to looking at it, spent a long weekend essentially in Knoxville and got to thinking about some things and decided it was time to revisit his commitment because he just simply feels like Knoxville is home.
2: Yeah, spent so much of his life here. It's a young life, but still spent so much of it and grew up wanting to play at Tennessee and just kind of hit him the more time he spent back here. And clearly Tennessee still was recruiting him and was interested in him. So, just awesome for everybody, for Tennessee fans and for dad, I'm sure, with the pride and, you know, him making that decision for Tennessee. So just, it's a reminder that we've said before, man, when somebody commits to another school and doesn't pick you, whether it's a legacy or not, just chill. And let it play out.
1: Yeah, because you never know. It might be you see a flip like this. It could be that somebody plays a year or more somewhere else. Mm-hmm. It's not where they start necessarily. It might be where they finish. But as you mentioned, just chill. I mean, it's their life. Let them live it as right. They choose. You don't need to let. You can certainly share your thoughts and feelings with all your buddies, but that's mm-hmm. who you should text, not the kid.
2: Right. That advice has been given before. Text the friend.
1: and then also Tennessee gets a member of the offensive line for the class 2027 as a 6'5", 300-pound young man from Chesapeake, Virginia, said yes to Tennessee over Virginia Tech and others.
2: Yeah, Kumari Hudson is – that player, Tennessee, with with a position that, you know, they're always looking for good athletic guys. He's one that's dealing with a knee injury, so that surgery going to keep him and limit him into part of the fall, it looks like. We'll see when he gets an opportunity to play, but still, that did not slow anyone down in terms of recruiting him. So another addition to the class. He is, according to Rivals, he's the sixth highest rated player in Tennessee's class now, with 15 commits for 2027.
1: Tennessee softball, good news over the weekend, as somebody who was first team All-American for them in 2026 certainly hopes to do the same in 2027.
2: Yeah, Sage Marjetko announcing she is returning to Tennessee. That is certainly big, and hopefully for Tennessee they get the same news from Aaron Neuer. It's a new thing for baseball and softball, and I guess all sports. Everyone, yes, announcing that they're actually returning where they're going to school and enrolled in. But Ella Dodge announces she is headed into the portal. So she's the third Lady Vol softball player that has entered the portal. Savia Morgan, outfielder, reserve outfielder, who did start some. And then Kaylee Plumlee, who I think it was over the weekend that she announced that she's headed to Alabama.
1: Okay.
2: So, and Patrick Murphy. So they're stocking up in the portal early on. So, three so far outgoing. And then obviously keeping Marjetko is huge.
1: So the last championships that Tennessee was competing for this year have concluded. And it was a very good showing for both the Vols and the Lady Vols in track. As Tennessee, the Volunteers, won an event national championship. They win the 4x100, finished as the best in the country. It's their first title in that event since 1983. And thanks to that and so many outstanding showings, Tennessee finishes third in the team standing. So the Volunteers finished number three. Lady Vols also had some remarkable individual accomplishments, as well as the team, as they finish at number 11. So it's the first time since 2008 that both the Vols and the Lady Vols finish top 15 in the track championship. So outstanding work.
2: Yeah, for sure. Keep raising that bar for sure in Tennessee athletics. So congrats to both of those teams.
1: That's Vince Ferrara. I'm John Wilkerson. When we return, we'll take a look at some of the flex games. We've been doing that in terms of just pointing out when Tennessee might go in the afternoon or the evening. What does the rest of the schedule look like? What games and matchups are they competing with for perhaps that prime time when it comes to that stage of the season? Stay with us. It's Sports Talk on 99.1 The Sports Animal.
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4: Well, some of the slowdowns, no surprise. Westbound Edgemoor Road by Melton Lake. Eastbound Pella City Parkway, Cedar Bluff, then inbound all the way around 640 westbound. 75, 275 back to 40. 40 west through downtown. Still pick up, drop off airport. Okay, right now. 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
17: Finally starting to dry things out, at least briefly, for our Monday and Tuesday. You'll notice a few extra clouds initially for today before making way to a mix of sun and clouds and very comfortable conditions, with highs topping out in the upper 70s to right near 80 degrees. We will begin to build in the heat and humidity up towards the middle to end of the week. In the WVLT First Alert Weather Center, I'm meteorologist Sydney Sullivan.
18: Hey, this is VFL Joshua Dobbs, and we're counting it down. 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

0: It's 8:22. It's Monday. It's Sports Talk. I'm John Wilkerson with Vince Ferrara. So as we were taking a look at when Tennessee, the kickoff for Texas, the SEC, first the SEC opener for the Vols, they get to kick off at noon against the Longhorns. Then you also learned at the same time that it was going to be an early afternoon start for Tennessee at South Carolina, and it was going to be nighttime assignments that would be kickoff between 6 and 8 for the Vols when they host Kentucky and when they go to Vanderbilt. So that left five games up for grabs. We've talked about what the competition is in terms of whether it's going to be, what are the chances for it to be an afternoon matchup or a nighttime primetime kickoff. We looked at it for Tennessee against Auburn, against Arkansas, and against Alabama, but that also leaves a couple of big dates when you take a look at the two that are remainingly unsettled.
1: Yeah, and even when you look at the night window, that night window is 6 to 8, so mm-hmm. It can be very different in what kind of TV slot you get. And Kentucky at Tennessee, here's what they could potentially be competing with. There are four flex games for Saturday, November 7th. Number 13, Oklahoma at Florida. Number 16, Alabama. Number 11, LSU. Number 3, Georgia. Number 9, Ole Miss, a rematch of college football playoff from last year. And Vanderbilt and Mississippi State. I'm pretty confident that Tennessee-Kentucky probably not going to be the marquee game of the other games that they would be comparing to, even though, you know, some of them obviously will be pushed to the afternoon.
0: So do you think 6 o'clock is probably the when they get shoved off the dock?
1: You might be ahead of Vanderbilt, Mississippi State.
0: And into the water.
1: Right. It could very well be that.
0: Because you got that 3:30, 4 o'clock feeling, and then so we'd be right at the tail end of that. Why don't we just go ahead and get the ball rolling on that one so we don't really goof things up with the 7 o'clock, 7:30, or the scheduled 7:45, 7:55, really 8 o'clock kick.
1: Yes, there's a better than great chance that they're not going to be in those prime slots, that you're going to be sort of in those in-between or, the lead-up to the prime time if you're Kentucky. So,
0: and that's a rubber match for Georgia Ole Miss.
1: Yeah,
0: that's a good point. Bulldogs won the regular season. Rebels got them in the playoff, and boy, that was just nuts.
1: And then you add Lane Kiffin to the Alabama-LSU matchup. Goodness. So, yeah, there's Florida has a decent season, and if Oklahoma lives up to their standards, that will be ahead of the pecking order more than likely. So, yeah, there's some good competition there, even though it's listed as a night game. So then the following week on November 14th, that's another one of those flex games we talked about, is right now in ESPN's rankings, that's what they went off of, number 25 Tennessee and number 10 Texas A&M. That's a different story. That's one of the four flexes for that week. The other flexes are number 5 Texas at number 11 LSU, Missouri at Georgia, South Carolina at Arkansas. So that means it could either be afternoon or night. If it's in the afternoon, it's another top 13 matchup they compete with number 9 Ole Miss and number 13 Oklahoma. If it's at night, it'd be Florida at Kentucky. So that could go any number of ways. There's some really good games that week.
0: There are. And so that one, since you mentioned that there is already an afternoon slot that's filled, it might be that one is a 7 and a 7:30 or 7 and 7:45.
1: Yeah, I think so. I mean, you would think that they would load up there on the back end, but hard to say. I don't know how much some of the other network games that they're kind of committed to, how much that impacts or slides them. It's not like they just carry the SEC.
0: Correct. And as we also talked about, it's not as though that the 3:30 slot is still the meaning today what it was when it was CBS with the contract, because that told you this is the game. And then they had their doubleheader day, which would be 3:30, and we're going right from that into another primetime kick, mm-hmm. as these two teams will square off under the lights. And then when you got to the tail end of the season, that's where they looked for, hey, it's a triple header, where it would be a meaningful game at noon followed by the 3:30 marquee and then the primetime matchup. We're still getting used to exactly what is the valued slot, the most valued slots for ESPN and ABC.
1: And who knows, maybe it's week to week for them, and maybe they're still trying to figure it out. Also, the early games like that Tennessee-Texas game, that might be the best of those early games, John. There's usually ranked team versus unranked team, mm-hmm. in some of the other weeks where they've determined, you know, an early game like that, even though not all of them have committed to noon. So then you've got the last 2 weeks, November 21st, Tennessee hosting number 11 LSU. That is one of just two flex games. There are actually more games that week that have decided kick times. Part of that is because there are still a number of those non-conference games.
0: Cupcake
1: weekend. Thank you. It has been labeled that, which they're going to work at doing away with. But
0: it's a baker's dozen.
1: It is. But right now there's still a number of those that are out there. So LSU at Tennessee, Georgia at South Carolina are the two flex games. So that means could be competing in the afternoon with Arkansas at Texas or at night with Kentucky and Missouri. My guess, LSU at Tennessee, Lane Kiffin coming back here, even if he's done it before, yes. It's a good chance whatever they deem as the best time slot between afternoon and evening, that's where that game will be.
0: Brought to you by French's.
1: That's exactly right. Or Titleist. Could very well be. So Saturday.
0: And did I hear right? Is that the week that Missouri's playing Rocco School of Beauty?
1: Yes, state.
0: Yes. That's right. Not to be confused with the power.
1: Actually, they have Kentucky that week. Auburn has Samford. Alabama has Chattanooga. Mississippi State, Tennessee Tech, Ole Miss, Wofford. So those are the ones that don't have those SEC and SEC games. You would think it'd be Missouri if anyone was going to play those. So then the final week of the regular season, November 28th, Tennessee at Vanderbilt. That's been determined as a night game. The only games they could compete with are the two flex games, Auburn at number 16, Alabama, and then Georgia Tech at Georgia. So, you know, that both of those obviously, you know, lot of history mm-hmm. as well. So all those rivalry games, we'll see on where Tennessee falls in the pecking order. Iron Bowl, Georgia Tech, especially if Georgia Tech, depending on how good they are, Tennessee might fall third in that pecking order. Tennessee, Vanderbilt. We'll see how Vanderbilt is. That'll be a part of the equation.
0: Yep. They too are going through a quarterback competition. Mm-hmm. They are a program in transition regards to who's going to be handling the reins under center or engineering the offense. At the same time, that probably has mm-hmm. SEC Network written all over it.
1: Well, and another part of the equation is that day, Saturday, November 28th, it's a thinner schedule.
0: That's right, because of what you have on Thursday and Friday.
1: That's exactly right. Couple of SEC games, actually three on Friday. Mississippi State at Ole Miss, Florida at Florida State, Texas at Texas A&M, all of them on Friday. That's an ABC triple header of SEC games. So it certainly thins out what your schedule is for the 28th, which I mentioned those three games that Tennessee is competing with for night. It's only three other games: LSU at Arkansas, Louisville at Kentucky, and Oklahoma at Missouri on that day on Saturday.
0: It is 8:30 on this Monday morning. What we'll do is get a break. When we return, we'll hear a conversation that Vince Ferrara had with Jackson Moy, new Los Angeles Ram. That's next on 99.1, The Sports Animal.
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5: Tell you what, with the kids out of school into July, it's keeping traffic volume down a bit. Although, still some slowdowns on 95 at I-40 Loudoun County Bridge work. Coming around 640 and 40 downtown, be ready to hit the brakes on eastbound 40 between Campbell Station Road, Pella City Parkway, and Cedar Bluff. 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
0: .37, 23 in front of 9 o'clock, it's Sports Talk. I'm John Wilkerson with Vince Ferrara.
1: Caught up with a number of VFLs in the NFL, including rookie Jackson Moy, Tennessee defensive lineman in the last couple of years, and really good as part of that rotation at Tennessee. Now getting an opportunity with the Los Angeles Rams. Here's part one of my conversation with the rookie VFL with the Los Angeles Rams, Jackson Moy.
4: Jackson, Vince Ferrara here in Knoxville. How are you, sir?
15: So Vince, it's been good, man. Just out here in LA trying to, you know, turn some heads and make a name for myself. So
4: talk about that. California guy, dad played at USC, your career started at Stanford, and nice stint with the Vols, and now you're with the LA Rams. How's that hitting you?
15: Yeah, you know, it's definitely a full circle moment just being able to play football back home, back where it all started. So, you know, I'm excited, blessed for the opportunity ahead. And, you know, it's my grandpa's favorite team. I got a lot of family that are Rams fans. So it's, you know, it's good to play for, you know, a home team. And so I'm excited for the opportunity.
4: Guys that are signed as undrafted free agents, the phones start ringing for their agents during the draft. How did that process go in terms of hearing about teams that were interested in you and then making the decision with the Rams?
15: Yeah, so I actually talked to the Rams before day three of the draft, just saying, you know, just be ready. They had talked to my agents, you know, about free agency, spoke to a few other teams, but, you know, me along with my agency group, you know, we felt that coming and being a Ram was the best opportunity for me. So my agents let me know that I was going to be a Ram. And, you know, ever since, it's just been just a blessing to be a Ram and just learn from the older guys and just be here.
4: Kind of crazy, too, and I think you've talked about it, that you modeled your game after Aaron Donald. He was one of your favorite players. One of the all-time greats, not only for the Rams, but in the NFL. Now they're talking about, man, could Aaron Donald come back and play? What's that been like for you to model your game after that guy, and now you're at his franchise, and people are wondering whether he's going to come back?
15: Yeah, it's been crazy. I remember, I think my second week here, on the weekend, I was working out and I saw Aaron Donald walking around, and I was just staring at him. He probably thought it was a weirdo, but that's just someone that I grew up, you know, trying to emulate my game after. You know, I feel like every defensive tackle tries to, you know, watch his Aaron Donald film just because he's the standard. He set the tone of what the best. He's one of the best defensive tackles to ever play the game, and just to play on the same team as him, and for him to possibly come back and, you know, have an opportunity to learn under him and take in all the knowledge that I can. Like, it would be amazing for the opportunity.
4: And then you guys just brought in another surefire future Hall of Famer, Myles Garrett. What's that been like?
15: Man, that's crazy in itself. Just, you know, being able to watch how a future Hall of Famer works, his process, his, you know, his mindset going to each practice. You know, I introduced myself to him. I haven't talked to him a whole bunch, but he seems like a very humble guy. So it makes sense as to why he's at where he's at in his career, just based off of like a personality standpoint. So just, yeah, I can't wait to, you know, pick his brain throughout training camp. And, you know, just being able to play with guys like that, it's only going to make your game improve as well. So yeah, I'm just excited to, you know, play along such great players.
4: VFL Jackson Moy wearing number 98 in the blue and gold of the Los Angeles Rams, rookie with the Rams, joining us here on Sports Talk with John and Vince. You got a couple of other VFLs there in Byron Young, another guy on that front seven. You guys are just so stacked there. And then Jalen McCuller on defense, this Swiss Army knife. life. Talk about your interactions with those two VFLs so far.
15: Yeah, so just they had put my locker right next to Jalen's locker. It's nice being able to, you know, every day say what's up to him, be like, what's up, Tank? And, you know, he kind of just, you know, shares his knowledge and gives me a lot of guidance of his process, especially with him being in similar shoes as me coming as an undrafted free agent. He was able to, you know, give me some tips and pointers on how to, you know, take advantage of every opportunity that you're given. So it's been really good to pick his brain a little bit. And BY, you know, coming from the same, you know, D-line room, working with Coach G, you know, we have a lot of the same experiences, and we have a lot of mutual friends, teammates. So just being able to talk stories with him and see how we've had similar experiences, it's been really funny. But yeah, BY and Tank, they're both really cool, laid back guys. They're about their business. You can see why they're elite pros and why they're still playing football today. So I try to pick their brains as much as I can, because I want to one day be where they're at in their careers. But yeah, it's been great to just know that I have guys that, you know, come from Tennessee that bleed orange just like me, and, you know, it's that are always, you know, willing to give me advice. So it's been very helpful.
4: Jackson, how would you summarize your 2 years on Rocky Top at Tennessee?
15: Man, I can't even explain how much it meant to me being a Vol. I was trying to get a fifth year and come back and play this upcoming season just because of all the games that I had missed and with the NCAA possibly talking about passing the 5-for-5 rule. Mm-hmm. So, yeah, but man, just being a Vol, it meant everything to me. Shoot, I get emotional talking about it, man, just because, you know, I sometimes get in my head, I feel like I wish I would have finished a little bit stronger than I did, but, you know, I'm going to be a Vol for the rest of my life. The relationships, friendships that I made there, they're going to stick with me forever. And shoot, I tell all my family, like, Tennessee is that's my second home. I could see myself living out in Knoxville again, but yeah, I'll be back for sure, seeing all my family out there, loved ones, and, you know, I'm a Vol for life. No doubt.
4: I could see you coaching. Is that something you've ever thought about?
15: Honestly, I've never thought about coaching. I feel like I definitely like, you know, sharing knowledge and, mm-hmm. you know, sharing game with, you know, younger kids. I don't know. I've seen, just being in college for 4 years, you see the time it takes and the sacrifices all those coaches make, man. They don't get a lot of, as a player, you don't get a lot of free time, but especially as a college coach, they get even less. So I could see myself being, I could possibly, maybe later down the line, possibly.
4: So last couple of things, really appreciate your time. Just having so much fun talking to you, Jackson. So
15: yeah,
4: same here. For doing it. As you know, change of defensive coordinator with Jim Knowles coming in, and did retain a few of those assistants, one-year guy, Rodney Garner, and then William Inge, and then everybody else different on defense. Wondering if you have a take, an opinion on what a Jim Knowles defense will look like, maybe how different the defense might be this year versus what they did with Coach Banks and you guys last year and prior.
15: Yeah, well, I can't really speak too much on the Coach Knowles defense because I never really talked to him, or, you know, I wasn't really able to watch too much or look at any of the new schemes they have going on. But a lot of the guys told me that they're really excited about the new defense. You know, we love Coach Banks as well. That's my guy. He always helped me and looked out for me. As far as Coach Knowles, I know a lot of guys are really excited. They like the defense. They like the new schemes that come along with him. As far as D-lineman wise, because that's who I've been talking to, they said it's a D-line friendly defense is what I've heard. I think they also told me that it's going to help make, like, let the D-lineman play a lot more free and be disruptive, is what I've taken from some insight from some of the guys.
4: Cool. Well, figured you'd have that. So appreciate you sharing. Assess how your camp has gone, rookie mini camps, now the team stuff. How do you think you've done in trying to impress the Rams so far?
15: Yeah, I feel like I've done a good job of, you know, making a good first impression, you know, trying to put out all my skills and abilities on display for all my coaches and teammates. You know, obviously, I know that there's always a whole bunch of improvement to make. But, you know, as far as, you know, showing effort and showing my abilities, I feel like I've done a good job and just excited to keep growing.
4: Where's your weight at right now? What are you practicing at?
15: I'm practicing at 292 right now. 293. Okay. Yeah.
4: Is that about what you were last year at Tennessee, or?
15: Yeah, well, my junior year at Tennessee, I played at like 295. Mm-hmm. Last year, I was around 285.
4: Hey, Jackson, all the best to you. We always enjoy talking to you at Tennessee, and I'm really happy for you.
15: Thank you, Vince.
4: Hopefully, we can check in with you again real soon.
15: Always, definitely, Vince. Thank you for thinking of me, having me on here. Appreciate you.
0: Very cool. Very cool. So well done. And again, would recommend folks that if they didn't hear what has been a series of conversations you've had with VFLs, either guys that have been in the league for a little while or right now trying to carve a path for themselves, you've got it all archived and folks can find it on our website.
1: 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So love that fit with him there.
0: That's Vince Ferrara. I'm John Wilkerson. 8:46, 14 in front of 9 o'clock. We'll get a break and close out today's edition of Sports Talk next on 99.1 The Sports Animal.
16: Yeah, overall, doing pretty well. Interstate, Maine, secondaries. 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
29: Making way to a mix of sun and clouds for today and quite a bit lower humidity with highs topping out near 80 degrees. In the WVLT First Alert Weather Center, I'm meteorologist Sydney Sullivan.
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0: Final segment to today's edition of Sports Talk. I'm John Wilkerson with Vince Ferrara.
1: So just a quick word, the New York Knicks, incredible and winning the NBA championship. If you want wall-to-wall coverage on the Knicks championship, you can tune in to Tyler and Will this afternoon from 3 until 7.
0: That's sure. Sure enough. I think it should be quite the production from start to finish. Almost like a Broadway number.
1: That's exactly right. So just what they were able to accomplish. Think three of the five biggest NBA Finals comebacks ever were by the Knicks in that series. So just nobody expected that. So congrats to them. And then continue with the World Cup, continue with the College World Series. There's still plenty going on our TV. And even during the day, John, that's a beautiful thing.
0: Yeah, and I thought it was awfully nice of New York area fans to go ahead and start destroying other things after Carolina won the Stanley Cup last night. So they got to celebrate a World's Championship, and everything got set on fire and wrecked and all of that. And now, I guess, with any championship, that's like, hey, let's celebrate the Canes so we can tear more stuff up.
1: I don't understand getting in that all, and it's not really the hard. I think we've talked about this. It's not the true fans. It's just people taking advantage of the opportunity.
0: Oh, it is. It is bozos on parade,
1: right?
0: In that regard, hey, there's a chance to mess stuff up. Let's do it.
1: Yeah.
0: Goodness gracious, it's a shame to look and see where some sections of humanity have fallen.
1: Mm-hmm.
0: Because again, it's just the chance to go out there and tear something up. Because that's what you do when you celebrate.
1: And hopefully go viral or get on national TV and things like that. It's all for show.
0: But to the Knicks fans that have never known a World's Championship since the last one was 1973, congratulations. It's got to be such a great feeling. You went through some peaks and valleys, thought you were so close when you had Patrick Ewing. Mm-hmm. And so you got to the doorstep, could not clear that last hurdle. So to those Knicks fans, and especially those that knew what it was like in the early 70s and then have stayed the course throughout what has been this gap between that one and this one, it also is just a great way to start your day. So congratulations. Enjoy the heck out of it, simply for the fact that the wait has paid off.
1: Yeah, no doubt.
0: So have a marvelous Monday.
1: You do the same, John.
0: Sure do appreciate that. Big thanks to Eli for filling in for our producer, Ben, today for doing a great job. And as always, thanks most of all to you for listening. It's Monday. Make it marvelous. We'll be back at it tomorrow morning on 99.1 The Sports Animal.
2: Other than the normal morning slowdowns, I think you'll be okay dealing with downtown. More work kicks up Alcoa Highway later on today. That's going to be going on for years, but once it's done, it'll be great. Until then, we put up with the slowdowns Alcoa Highway. 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
1: Football, college football, high school football, you'll know my co-host. Head coach over at Concord, Steve Matthews, joining me today on the show. Steve, what's up, man?
2: I'm doing great. How are you been?
1: Well, I did. I'm fantastic. I did the thing where I was like trying to figure it out, and then I realized late last night, oh, Brian and Charlie are out. So I reached out to you because we did this. What was it, last summer?
2: I guess it was about it was this like time last year. Ago. Yeah.
1: And it was a blast. And obviously, you know, being a part of the church and helping out over with you with your football program at times, I figured what better way to get this thing off than get the boys back together.
2: I appreciate you having me. It should be fun.
1: So I don't know if I know you do, but everybody listening, First Baptist Concord, where we go to church, Susan and me and the kids, we go to church. They have what they call Kingdom Quest. You know all about it, right? Your guys, your team is doing it, right?
2: Well, it's actually for the younger guys, but it has rearranged our practice, so we have been going in the morning. But they're going to have 1,500 kids on that campus.
1: It's crazy, yeah. And that's what I was getting to. Susan called me because she took Ramsey. First Baptist, they have an awesome special ed part of the church, and Miss Michelle runs it, and she's become a good friend of Susan and mine, and so she took Ramsey today. TD's too young, so she took Ramsey, and she said it was like Dollywood.
2: Oh, gosh.
1: She's like, I'm on the phone with her. She goes, oh, no. I was like, what's wrong, babe? She's like, there's a car driving. They ran over a cone, and now they're dragging a cone through the parking lot. And I was like, hey, it's all part of Kingdom Quest,
2: there
1: man.
2: There you go.
1: That's part of what you sign up for.
2: Exactly. So roll with the punches.
1: We got that. I want to talk to you about the morning stuff, too. Can you disciple them? That's all they do is go in the morning. What do you think, before I hit our game plan and do all the things I have to do over here, do you like morning football?
2: You know, we practice on grass, and so you got to work with a little bit with the
1: still wet and
2: still a tad wet. So we go defense first.
1: What a quarterback!
2: Yeah,
1: what a quarterback! How do you know your head coach was a QB himself? Let the grass dry out.
2: I'd rather much just go, but no, it's been good. We finished. We started about 8:30 in the morning, and been finishing up around 12:31 with after they get their lift and everything. So it's been good with the Kingdom Quest this week. We're going in the afternoons, but just going to go a couple days this afternoon this week, and then off for dead period, and then get back started.
1: And then it's time to rock and roll. Let's rock and roll here into the game plan. Eli producing for us today. Steve Matthews, my co-host. The game plan is brought to you by Colossal Productions. It is every single day. Imagine a 17-foot LED wall at your next party, get together, whatever you're doing. You add Colossal Productions to your event, to your party, and it makes it that much better. The Knicks win the championship. NBA champion New York Knicks. We'll talk about that briefly, but what Jalen Brunson did throughout the playoffs and in the game, you know, to seal up the championship, dropping 45 points. It's one of the best professional sports championship series performances. Like, word it however you want. What Jalen Brunson did was incredible.
2: 100%. I just saw this the other day, and I don't follow the NBA much, and none of our players do either. But I was going to make the point to them today. The Spurs, they said, led 74% of the games, all the games combined.
1: Until it mattered.
2: And it just goes to show you got to play it out every game. I don't care what the sport is. And so
1: never two up, never two down.
2: Yeah, I mean,
1: don't
2: the Spurs,
1: change the approach. Can't change. The Spurs would get a lead. And well, in the game before it, they had a 29-point lead.
2: Crazy.
1: And they squandered it. Mm. And you know, like you see it a lot of the times with young teams in any sport. You get the young team, they get the lead, and then they're like, hey,
2: yeah.
1: You know, and then the next thing you know, the veteran team, Brunson, the Knicks, they just came back and kept beating. That's a great point. You absolutely should make that to them. Men's College World Series, Troy puts Ole Miss out. Eli, did you catch any of the Men's College World Series? I know all you do is work now, young man.
3: No, I've been working.
1: Yeah, this guy, he's over here literally like 12 hours a day. Don't tell the authorities, but I think we overwork one Eli over there. Tennessee baseball, a couple players are announcing where they're going. That doesn't move the meter for me much today. So we'll probably hit that a little bit. We'll give you all the things. Oh, yeah, and Carolina won the hockey. That's all I'm going to say. That way I can say I

0: said it, right? Okay. Carolina won the Stanley Cup. There. We'll move on from there. One of the things I want to talk to you about in this first 9 o'clock hour, Steve, quarterback battle. Tennessee obviously is going to have George McIntyre or Faison Brannon. They're going to have a guy who's never done it before. It's different in high school and college, but we've both done that, competing in the room, the stress that comes with being in a quarterback competition. You know, it's not for the faint of heart. You got to have some thick skin, some mental toughness. So we'll talk about that. And then this thing that happened, that's been happening. Announcements. Like, we got a fun one this weekend. 4-star linebacker, whose dad was a teammate of mine, Kevin Simon, his son, Kenneth Simon, had committed to Alabama, and he's now flipped to commit to Tennessee. Still hasn't signed. So, like, announcements are, you know, committed and all that stuff. Like, we've gone further than that, Steve. Now we have high school prospects announcing what camp they're attending and flipping their camp announcement. Like, hey, I'm going to go to Duke's camp. Flip! You thought I was going to do... No, you're wrong. I'm in Tallahassee this weekend at the head coach's camp where they don't even know 90% of the names of the kids that are going.
1: Or 99%.
0: Or yeah. 99%. We are announcing camp flips now. And we need to put a stop to this. In the 10 o'clock hour, Steve, in the next 5 years in college football, what's going to, I mean, can't say what's going to change because it's all crazy. Brennan Sorsby, local courts, NIL, you know, now we're trying to get Congress, you know, we're trying to get Congress involved, which probably need to, but who's at the top? Who's going to stay? Who's going to, is there another Indiana coming out of nowhere? The next 5 years, who are the top 10, 15 programs in college football? Is it going to be the same people that are here now? Are there going to be some people that come up? We'll give our thoughts on who's going to get in and out of there. We'll give our performance of the weekend later on in the 10 o'clock hour. Best thing that you saw in sports or life, whatever, it's whatever you want, Steve. So performance of the weekend could literally be you. Doing something around the house if you wanted to. We're going to play a game called Call Your Shots at 11 o'clock, where I am the one hosting this today. Steve, I don't think you've ever played this.
1: I haven't.
0: So the game at 11 is really fun. I'm going to have my topic, and I'm going to give it to you and Eli, and then you have to blindly rank the items 1 through 5. So I'll give you a topic, and then I'll get, you know, you don't know if it's the best, the worst. You have no idea, and you just got to fill it out 1 through 5, and then I'll give a winner, and then the next thing you know, it'll be noon, and it'll be time for you to get back over. You got practice today?
1: We do this afternoon.
0: See, how Eli, what a good guy. You know, I know you're a CAK guy.
1: Oh, no, I didn't know that.
0: Oh, and he's like, and he's not shy about it either.
2: If no, you, I'm not.
0: He's like, oh, CAK is the best place that's ever lived in the history of schools.
1: All right, August 22nd. It's CAK versus Concord.
0: Yeah.
1: Over at our 11 a.m. on a Saturday.
0: Oh, that's fun.
1: Yeah, it'll be great. On TV, it'll be...
0: I was at the game last year. Had it not... This sounds lame, but had it not got rained out, I would have been so interested to see how... By the way, when you had to go back the next day, because CAK was a better team. You know, they were big.
1: Yeah.
0: They had some, you know, a lot of seniors
1: older,
0: on the team.
1: Older,
0: bigger, stronger guys. But because you were going to... I don't know if you've ever said it, but you scored and it got rained out and y'all were going for the onside kick. Out of nowhere in the second quarter, you were going for it. If had you got that the way they hadn't stopped you on the last three drives, it's easy to say, I think you would have gone down and scored again because you just had, but it didn't happen that way. So yeah, CAK Concord, are you going to go to the game?
2: If I'm not stuck here, yeah.
0: If he's not stuck here.
1: Well, we'll do a prelim of Call Your Shots and see who wins that one, and that'll lead us into August
0: 23rd. Yeah, there you go.
2: But to be fair, we'll be the judge here. I did start... CAK didn't have a football team when I first started CAK. I played at Concord.
1: Oh, right, that's cool. There you go. So you're kind of got a little lion in your blood.
0: Yeah, that's in there.
2: It almost transferred to Concord, too.
0: It's a great school. It's a great church, and they have a pretty phenomenal football coach, if you ask me. That's the game plan laid out for you by Colossal Productions right here on the Eric Gaines Show on 99.1 The Sports Animal.
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0: Call or text 865-656-9900 if you got a question for me or Steve as we broadcast the show this morning. So, Steve, we're going to start it off here. Tennessee football right now in June and July, going through their summer school, and you go, you get your schedule, you go to your however many hours of class, you have your workouts, you organize your own throwing. So you're in, you're lifting, you're schooling, you're living your life a little bit as a young man in summer. And then you also changed, I don't know how many years ago, but now their coaches are allowed to meet with them. You know, we're old. But back in the day, it was, you know, like when I got to Tennessee, Randy Sanders accidentally left some handwritten plays.
1: Right. Sure,
0: so I'm going out there 7-on-7 and saying flip right double,
1: exactly.
0: 762 Meyer, you know, and then having to go, I guess I'm going to throw it to that guy or that guy. You know, like now they have quarterback meetings. I mean, they're sitting up there talking. They're not like coaches can't go out with them and like actually go through practice, but they're able to get more done. My question for you is with George and Faze on, what do you think, coach-wise, player-wise, you've done both, how much better can you actually get in June and July?
1: I think it depends on the individual. One thing I've tried to focus on over the years is everybody learns differently. Some guys probably really learn being on the board. And, hey, going through this in their brain, they can see it up there on the board. I'm sure they can watch film with their coaches. Other guys, and by and large, I think most athletes learn by doing it. Being out there on the field, doing it.
0: Whether it's full speed or even a walkthrough.
1: Exactly. And so, you know, it's probably depends on the individual, but it's better than not doing it, I think. Going out there, getting around your coach, getting the timing with your other teammates. But by and large, it probably doesn't mean a whole lot until it's 11-on-11.
0: I go back and forth on it because you have two guys that haven't, they have basically zero game experience. But Faison, you know, obviously was a starting quarterback in high school and George was on the team last year. So, I mean, they just went through spring practice. So they got some real live, you know, everything 11-on-11. They've done that recently to see where they're at. So the film study, everybody learns different. It's, you know, George, you really need to work on this. And Faison, you really need to work on this. Where I struggle with thinking too much changes is I don't care how much you watch pocket presence on film. It doesn't help you when you go 11-on-11 not overreact to color. It doesn't help you when it's live. You're going, hey, I watched this on film. I watched a cut up of, you know, Tom Brady's pocket movement and I watched it for 5 hours, coach. Okay. And then you go out there and do it. It helped you actually zero.
1: I've heard this over. I know you've heard this statement. Hey, great guy, great player, just can't take it to the grass. You know, he's great on the board. And you're like, man, this guy's got everything.
0: In shorts, gosh, he looks good. Kind of like Jeff Charnigan. Just like, woo!
1: But he just can't take it to the grass. You get on the field, and when the bullets are flying, it's just a different guy.
0: Doesn't commute. Compute, right, back and forth. So I hope I'm wrong. I hope they both get a whole lot better because I kind of think they both need to get a whole lot better after watching them in the spring. But I think you're gonna have a quarterback competition heading into fall camp with George and Faison. And if Steve Matthews and Eric Ainge were the ones talking to them right now, like let's just pretend Faison and George are sitting in the room here with us. What's something you would tell a young hasn't played before quarterback? Because I have mine. Do you want me to go first or you got yours?
1: Well, I got mine. Mine would be get the ball out of your hand. I think so many of these guys in high school, you can hold on to the ball so much longer.
0: 7-on-7 practice.
1: 7-on-7. It gets
0: you have
1: in
0: 4 seconds before buddy.
1: You don't have
0: 4 seconds.
1: Yeah, get the ball out. Find your completion and get it out. And I think at the NFL level, as you know, is even more critical. Get the ball out. So that would be my thing. That is, I think, the main difference from high school to college is getting the ball out.
0: So I was, and they both need to work on that. When we took TD over to practice in the spring and we were watching them, it was, you know, 7-on-7. It was red zone day. So when I asked coach after, I said, do they always look like that? Well, he was like, no, he's like, this is our worst day. It was red zone day. And Knowles is throwing crap. I mean, they got
1: it's
0: guys.
1: Hard. Red zone's hard.
0: Flying everywhere. Yeah. I mean, if you're a young quarterback and it's red zone 7-on-7, you got what? 4 or 5 guys running routes against 7 guys and exactly. Nowhere. It's hard to find completions, but it was looking left, looking right, looking left. And I said, anytime a quarterback's head goes from one side of the field all the way to the other, even just all the way over, That's a dead play. And then if you attempt to bring it back, you actually have no idea what you're looking at. If it's going high left, right, back to the left, you saw nothing and you don't know where to throw the ball.
1: And I wonder how much of that is the coaching going to have to change a little bit. Hey, we got some young guys here. Let's not give them full field reads, maybe half field reads where we can still find completions
0: to get the ball out of your hand.
1: Exactly.
0: You know, mine, and I think mine would be start with the thing that starts the play. So getting the snap, you know, getting this, you were telling me a story during the break. I mean, getting this, you have to get the ball first before anything else matters. Ball on the ground, you can't play.
1: Right.
0: So
1: no, even getting the snap from center, you got different centers you're working with. Always, you know, the average human, if you put him under a, could he really get the snap?
0: It's no way.
1: Yeah.
0: Not a chance.
1: These things are, all these little things matter. I think that's 100% right.
0: So, you know, if you're going to, okay, in the run game, you know, before you worry about reading coverage and 3rd and 7 to 9 and 3rd and 10+ and how you're going to manipulate a safety and blah, blah, blah. Can you catch the snap? Can you call the play? Can you run the run play? And with the RPO, can you read the RPO right? When that nickel's squeezing and you're going to catch it and zip it out there, do you throw an upfield shoulder dart? Or are we throwing the ball at their knees? Because you do, I mean, you run this at Concord. Everybody does now, but RPO throw at the knees is a no gain.
1: Or worse, high. And that's, you know, you're asking for an interception. So it's a lot going on.
0: Get that part down. Yeah. Be the best. Catch the snap. Call the play. RPO. And you know, and this is one of the reasons I think Faison really has a leg up on George, because the RPO is, you know, catching it, read it. Am I throwing it or handing it off? But if you have a quarterback who can and is willing, not every run play, but the vast majority of the plays called in the RPO game, if they squeeze, whatever, whether it's backside backer, backside end, D tackle, whatever the read is, if it's, I'm not throwing it, so I'm handing it, or keeping it.
1: Right.
0: The ability to keep the ball in the RPO game as the quarterback can be the difference in you getting on the field. Even if the other guy throws it real pretty and he can manipulate the guy and do this. If you can't involve yourself in the run game, the run game's not as good.
1: It covers up so many sins with your offensive line, with your receivers, with your running backs. If you have a quarterback that can do things with his legs. I will say I did go to a practice, their spring practice, and watching the ball. Is it Faison, the first thing? Just watching the ball come out of his hands.
0: It's clean.
1: It's crisp. Electric. It was three throws,
0: and you did.
1: And wow, he's good.
0: Oh, yeah. So he had one play. He's on the left hash, 11-on-11, and he did. You know, the get the ball out of your hand to him specifically is the perfect one, I think, because as you're not understanding pass protections and all the other things that come with being the quarterback, he took to you. He's staying in the pocket with the ball collapsing on him. Blow the whistle. Hey, let's go to the next play. Way too much, but it's his first time in spring. Yeah. That's going to happen. But he was on the left hash. And they ran a little inverted smash concept. You know, so they got the guy run a little whip route out there in the flat, and they got Braylon Staley, who's a stud, running a deep corner route. And I didn't go back and watch it, so I don't know if it was just single high and the safety ran because it's tight end backside. If he just was flying over there, but it was tough corner. It had to be some sort of too deep on that side. And so he's got a corner route with a safety flying over the top and a corner kind of midpointing him, right? Tough throw. Coach, you know, do you take the, which, how do you teach it, right? Probably get it out of your hand fast so you can suck him up to hit the big one in the corner route. But he catches the ball, play fake on the left hash, drops back, safety's flying over the top, and he throws a nice two-throw dart on a line, gets about 2 yards over the corner. A corner tries to bait him, and he's backing off once the ball's out. Goes about two yards over his hand. Safety's flying over the top. Ball right on the money, so almost out of bounds by the time it got there from the left hash. It was about a 45-yard throw, like feet to catch. About a 45-yard throw with a safety, you know, college safety over the top. And he laced it in between them both. And I was sitting back there and I went, oh.
1: Yeah, he's a talented guy. Like I said, I just watched warm-ups, watching the ball come out of his hand. He has got a very – I don't know what's going to happen this year, but in my opinion, he has got an extremely
0: bright future. He looks like a five – you know, you see a five-star quarterback. He's big. He doesn't look like a freshman.
1: And the ball comes out with plenty of revolutions. I think
0: too many people get stuck on, he's athletic first. He is athletic.
1: Yeah.
0: But if you watch him throw the ball, that's the thing that jumps off first, not him looking like Lamar Jackson out there running 4-3 down the sideline. I think he'll be the guy that can keep it, and he is fast, so he'll go get you something. But throwing the ball. But guys, lessons that they're not going to hear, Steve, because they're not listening to the Eric Dane Show.
1: That will be a big jump as well, though, and you see that in the NFL as well, is these quarterbacks that are athletic, but now you're talking a different athleticism.
0: That 40-yard gain you got in high school
1: is now a five.
0: You did get the first down. Good job. Yeah, good job.
1: And you're taking hits from guys that are bigger, stronger, faster. So it'll be a different game.
0: That's Steve Matthews. You got Eli, Steve, and myself right here. Your calls and texts, 865-656-9900, right here on the Eric Dane Show.
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2: It's a beautiful start to your week with our Monday sitting in a range of the upper 70s and low 80s with that lower humidity. We're also watching partly cloudy to mostly sunny skies. As we do head throughout the week, though, temperatures and humidity will be building with rain chances much higher as we do head into the end of your work week. In the WVLT First Alert Weather Center, I'm meteorologist Megan Desmal.
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0: The Eric Ains Show is brought to you by Food City. Nobody does food like Food City. Coach, I see your coffee's almost gone. We got fresh, terrible coffee in the back, and I'll even make it for you.
1: Perfect.
0: If we run out. Yes. Perfect.
1: Terrible coffee, that's what I mean.
0: That's hey, well, if you've been in football long enough, you've been living on it. So another terrible football thing that's going on right now. Hope everybody's sitting down. Parents, because your high school football prospects and young middle school prospects and if you have a child that likes to play football and wants to be a football player, I hope you're listening. Do not have your child, no matter what the high school coach, the 7-on-7 travel coach, the person you're paying that's going to get them recruited, all these things are, that one especially is stupid. Don't let your son post on social media that they're announcing that they're attending a college camp. And I'll say that one kind of nice, because a lot of people do that. Hey, I'm headed to this where this weekend, right? There's nothing wrong with, hey, here's what's going on with me. You know, I'm I'm sophomore named Eric, and I'm sophomore named Eric, and I go to this school, and here's where I'm headed this weekend. And there's nothing wrong with promoting and sharing your life, right? A lot of people do it. I do a lot of it. But do not announce that you're going to a camp and then announce after the fact, hashtag flip, I'm not going to this camp anymore, I'm flipping to go to this camp. It's one thing when it's a college announcement, right? Like we all announce, like Kenneth Simon, Kevin's son, announced that he committed to Alabama. Well, when you announce that, that's normal. When you change your mind and you come to Tennessee, you announce that you have flipped that. Actually, you know, good job, Tennessee, by the way, getting him. I'm announcing that I've flipped my decision and now I'm going to go here. You don't do it with football camps. Steve, what are we doing?
1: Yeah, I think the word flip has become synonymous with I've committed to this school, but I'm flipping to another one. And then you told me about this today, about a guy saying he's flipping camp. And
0: not
1: it's just
0: a guy.
1: A bunch of
0: it's
1: them.
0: It's everywhere,
1: wow.
0: Steve.
1: I didn't know that.
0: It's a pandemic.
1: It is. It's, you know, with social media and they get the 24-hour dopamine hit of, hey, people are into what I'm doing and I'm guilty of it. Hey, how many people are commenting on this? But at this age, I feel like they're looking for anything and everything. Please validate me. Please pay attention to me, which, You know, and so if they got to put out Flip to get the more likes and the more comments, that's what they're doing. But at some point, we got to draw the line somewhere.
0: Nails on a chalkboard. I actually, when I saw this, I quote tweeted it, and I said, it's official. I'm bringing the state of college football and recruiting to the Lord. I'm going to actually pray.
1: That's a good idea.
0: I'm going to pray. John Mark, I'm going to pray next time you have us close our eyes at the end of a sermon. I'm going to close my eyes, and usually it's Susan and I pray together privately, but I'm going to add in that she's probably going to roll her eyes at me, and please help college football stay college football, because this is one little microcosm of all the issues that we see. You can play one place and you can go wherever you want after that. And then you can go wherever you want after that. And you look at the money, and well, if the money's not what you want, then that may be the perfect school for you. But I'm not going to go there because they offered me another $100,000. College football is crazy right now. But now we've gotten it into high school, you know, and now with high school, there's one-time transferring, which in itself isn't terrible. One opportunity, if you're going somewhere and it's not working out, to go somewhere else, people will take advantage of it, I'm sure. But announcing that you're going to a camp is cringy. Announcing that you've flipped and like you want attention for it to go to a different camp. Buddy, who did it? The coaches at that school, they don't know who you are. Parents, I know you think your son is great. I get it. Little Johnny, you know, you birthed him. You raised him. You've been paying for school and all the camps your whole life. He's going to go to this camp. And the coaches don't know who he is. They're taking your money.
1: Well, one of the things I hear a lot is, hey, we went to a camp and nobody could stop us there. Well, a lot of the people don't realize they're having 8 of these camps over the summer with 300 people at each one. So there's so many of these camps, and a lot of times it's typically, if I'm camping, you know, like Cade Mays, Tyler Barron, Amari Rodgers.
0: You've had some legitimate high profile.
1: They might camp 9th and 10th grade, but by that time, the film on Friday nights has already shown. So they're not camping anymore. They're, you know, the guys at the University of Tennessee and Georgia and Florida, they might camp 9th, 10th grade, but that's probably about it. But the guys that are camping there are wanting to go to.
0: They want to get a chance. And I know, hey, listen, good for you for going out and doing it. If you're the player, and I'm saying, you know, coaches aren't going to know who you are. So it's football. It's an opportunity to go play. Do that. But don't get on social media and try to like announce that you're changing where your mind, like that's cringy. That's the baseball dad that's advocating for his son to hit the home run and flip the bat 40 feet in the air.
1: 100. And I always tell our guys, you know, enjoy this moment in high school football, because for a large majority of you, if you do enjoy posting everything you're doing on social media, you know, if once football's over and once sports is over, it's hard to say, hey, I'm going into work today and selling insurance. Because it's
0: hashtag flip.
1: It's kind of, I flipped from State Farm to Allstate. It's kind of over. So, you know, if you do enjoy posting everything that you do, which a lot of them do, sure. And I get it, but know that it's going to be over soon.
0: And enjoy it and go to all the camps. You know, if you got parents or friends that are willing to load you up and go, it's football, right? You guys just did the 7-on-7 camp over here at UT's.
1: Right.
0: Like, do it all. Like, play ball. Get out there. It's better than sitting and playing Xbox. I get it. I want, you know, TD's only, you know, he turns 2 in August, but by the time he's 5, he'll be T-balling and he'll be tackle footballing, and Susan and I'll be taking him everywhere. What we're not going to do is tell him that he needs to announce at 12 that he's flipping something.
1: Right.
0: Just show up and go play and get out of it what you can get out of
1: it. And I'll try to tell the guys. We try to have a recruiting meeting every year. A lot of players think, oh, I went to camp and I did this and I got offered. Well, every now and then, if you're 6'4", height, weight, speed, and you run a 4.3 and all that, you will get an offer. Usually it's just validating what they've seen on film. Like, hey, saw this guy on film already, kind of got my eye on him.
0: Invite them all over here.
1: Invite them all. You're one of the 300 there that maybe they're keeping an eye on, and there'll be an offer. But 99% of this is what you do on Friday night, and it just validates when they see you in person.
0: Friday nights, man. I still think high school football, even with the changes that it's seeing, is still the most pure form of football.
1: Especially
0: now with college and all the money involved. Obviously, you know, we've done the pro thing. I mean, it's the most about football as far as your daily life goes, but it definitely loses a little bit of the luster. High school football, man, is still king.
1: It is. My thought in the NFL, these are guys that are ultra, ultra obsessive, competitive for the most part.
0: Mm-hmm.
1: College is maybe a little bit less than that, but high school is more of the team thing. We're in this together. You go to school together every day. You're in the same classes every day. So I really, really enjoy it. I do wish with the portal, and most people don't care about this, but you know, it's June and July. I wish that they cut it down to June, because now you're coming back after dead period and you still, you know, at that point you're like, say, this is my team.
0: So absolutely. You're about to start practicing.
1: Yeah. Hopefully TWA will do something about that. Maybe cut it.
0: They got rid of college, the post spring transfer portal in college. Now when you're a college coach, when you get to spring practice, you at least know. Kirby Smart says it all the time. I know Heupel thinks the same thing, but now it's actually, what do I got this year?
1: Exactly.
0: It's your first look at what you got. And you have to have that before you're like showing up to camp to play.
1: Right.
0: And I didn't realize that. That's awful.
1: Yeah. I was hiring a lot of coaches this year, hired a couple new coaches. And I was looking at their resumes. Some of those guys have been a lot of different places. You know,
0: yeah.
1: So we do tend to look at the player. Well, you know, adults are doing it too, you know, from school to school to school. So it's some people are always looking for where the grass is greener, but by and large, in my experience, you're better off just staying where you're at.
0: 865-656-9900 if you want to join Steve and I right here on the Eric Gaines Show. 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
0: Hope you're having a good Monday morning. I know it's crazy over out in Farragut at First Baptist Concord. Kingdom Quest going on. Got a picture from Susan Ramsey. Loving it so far. 1,500 kids at Kingdom Quest right now going on. In your stomping grounds, your neck of the woods, Steve. Okay, we just did a thing. We're talking about, obviously, with two old quarterbacks here, it's going to be a football-heavy show. We talked about the difference between high school and college and pro, and if you missed the first hour, we're telling what would we tell George and Faison they need to learn, and you said get the ball out of your hand. I said start with the thing that starts the play and starts the offense, right? Get the snap, run game, learn the base, get the basics, be the best at the thing no one is going to talk about that's the thing that actually will get you on the field. What is something not different about Friday night to Saturday to Sunday? High school, college, pro, you've done it all. I've done it all. What is something that is constant from high school all the way to pro?
1: I would think the competitive nature of the players. Typically, like if you know, you and I are going to play ping pong, we're both going to try to win, you know, because we're ultra competitive guys. Typically, those are the guys that make it and are more successful. And I've noticed that in just coaching high school for these past 10, 12, 15 years, whatever, the ultra competitive guys are the ones that do well and go on to make it. And then college was kind of the same way. You would have some guys on your team that just are you could just tell they are, this win or is it means everything to them. And same in the NFL, you know, sometimes the NFL after the games, guys laughing and joking and things like that, they're able to maybe turn it on and off quicker.
0: Older.
1: They're older. They've kind of been through it. But during that 60 minutes, ultra, ultra competitive. And I think you find that at every level. Some guys just like to compete. To other guys, it just doesn't mean as much. But I think that part never changes. And also the camaraderie that you get. Hey, you know, we're on a team together. It's that part is kind of getting diluted a lot more, which I hate.
0: But you know, you can find a way to have that now, that's actually, it used to be the standard. Every high school team bonded, every college team bonded. Now, if you have a high school team that actually loves each other and roots for each other, and maybe they want to play, but that guy's, Indiana did it.
1: Yes.
0: You know, you just watched Michigan win a basketball championship in college with five guys, four of which probably could have averaged 15 more points a game than they did, but they played together and they won. If you can get that now, you actually can separate yourself.
1: 100%. I always do a little senior survey at the end of the year. Like, hey, write down your most memorable moment. And a lot of times it's, hey, we went to the swimming pool together. right? We went something off the field, some kind of team building thing that they remember more than anything. So it's, but I would say the competitive nature to answer your question.
0: So something I think for high school, college, and pro that is standard, no matter what level you're playing, I would say to be good, you got to love it. I guess it's kind of what you're saying too, ultra competitive. Like if you're super competitive, then you love it. Like to be good, you have to love the little things. You got to love going to practice. And when you don't want to practice, you have to be able to find a way to as you're out there, hopefully early in practice, to get dialed in. You got to love football.
1: 100%. Like, I mean, what's your why? Why are you out here?
0: Why? Yeah. What are you doing? Did someone tell you you had to, or do you want to be great? Or do you want to be the best you can be? Or do you want to, some guys, it's not about like D1. Some guys just love the camaraderie.
1: Exactly.
0: And it's their most fun time of the day is to be out there with their team and challenging their team. And like, but you can't have a good team. And at some point, you know, God gave everybody different ability. You cannot love football and be a 5-star.
1: Right.
0: You cannot love football and be a 1st-round draft pick. At some point, it will catch up to you. But to be great, you got to love football. You got to love contact. Yeah. You got to love that your arm's
1: every
0: bruised.
1: Every part of it. I've played, and you have too, I'm sure, played with a ton of, I don't know, I'm old, but Tamarick Vanover, I don't know if you guys remember him or not, out of Florida State. Just an incredible athlete. Just didn't really love the game. And even Javon Curse a little bit, who was a great pro. But you just, man, what he could have been if he loved the game.
0: If he loved it.
1: But, yep. It's like anything. If you don't love what you're doing, no matter how you might be great at it, you're never going to reach your full potential. And, you know, as a coach, you try to make it as fun as you can, but football's hard. There's not many things in life anymore that are hard and difficult. No, and football's one of those things.
0: Football's definitely one of them. Not hard. Us doing radio together. And we got 2 more hours. We got a performance of the weekend coming up in the next hour. Call your shots. Don't go anywhere. Stick with us right here on the EA Show on 99.1, the Sports Animal.
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0: Ten o'clock reset here on the Eric Ainge Show. What's coming up over the next 2 hours? As we broadcast live here in the studio, we got a Ted Russell Tuesday coming up tomorrow. And then I'm actually out this week.
7: Oh, perfect.
0: Yeah. So I'm my mom and dad and my sister and her husband Joe and the three boys, Everett, Eli, and Anders, the whole Oregon Ainge squad, they're coming here. So, of course, Susan is at home right now cleaning house. And I'm like, babe, it's fine. Our house isn't dirty. I guess you already keep it clean. It's not good enough, right?
7: Oh, all of mother your place.
0: Not the whole time. So just Tuesday, tomorrow night, and then Wednesday, Thursday, Friday, we're taking off. We're going up. We got a cool cabin up in the mountains.
7: Yep.
0: So we're going to go do the Pigeon Forge thing because my sister's boys are, I think, like they're like 12, 10, 7. So they're prime age for Dollywood.
7: They're going to love it.
0: And

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1: Playing this too, we're going to find who do we think is like, who's not going anywhere? As everything changes, as the money, until we get some rules, like there, because anyone with the money now can compete,
2: right?
1: In theory. I mean, you still have to have good coaching. You still have to have these things. But back in the day, you know, like when you were choosing where to go to college and I was choosing where to go to college, there was 10, 15 schools, probably 20 that on any, you know, could had legit had a chance. And then everyone else was just competing. Now it's probably the same. But there's the called illusion because there are the Indiana effect. If you get a good coach and you have enough money to buy enough talent, who cares if you have a history of losing?
2: Yeah, it's.
1: I mean, I don't know. Is there anyone else that's going to pop in the picture, fall out of the picture? We'll take a look at that. Some big Tennessee recruiting news. Flip, if you will. The right kind of flip from Alabama to Tennessee with Ken Simon and some other recruits that have gone through that. We'll take a look at everything going on in the College World Series, and then we'll wrap it with Performance of the Weekend, Call Your Shots, and anything else that you guys want to send us at 865-656-9900. All right, we're going to start this off. The who's who of college football right now. You know, if you had a five-star recruit at Concord, or they, like they do at the Baylor School right now in Chattanooga, right, with David Gabriel Georges, where everyone wants him. The who's who of college football. We'll start in the SEC we'll do last, because that's probably the most open conference,
2: right,
1: of all of them. I mean, you know, is Oregon, Dan Lanning and Oregon are going anywhere in the next 5 years?
2: Not with that Nike money. As long as the Nike money's there, I think Oregon is one of your top schools in the country.
1: Well, I mean, it's like you look at, like, why would a team that's currently there fall off? And if you have a good coach, I mean, I'll be a little curious to see with Oregon specifically how they do this year, because they got Dante Moore back, who is a, you know, potential Heisman candidate and first round pick caliber quarterback. But Dan Lanning lost both of his coordinators. Well, you know, Will Stein is now the head coach of Kentucky, and LaPoy, where did he go? Cal?
3: I think. I actually did not know that.
1: Cal. You know, so he lost his D coordinator, went to Cal. His OC went to Kentucky. So he's got all the Jimmys and Joes. He's got, your point, he's got all the Nike money he wants.
2: Imagine this. You're the starting quarterback at Nebraska, and you leave to go be a backup at Oregon. Could you imagine back 10 years ago?
1: Never.
2: I'm the starting quarterback at Nebraska. Just shows you.
1: I'm going to go wait my time.
2: I'm going to go wait my time. Back somebody up. And I know probably just a year, but it could be 2 years, you know.
1: You never know. I'm
2: going to go. I'm the starting quarterback. So Nebraska, well, you're talking about a fall off team. Put Nebraska
1: And Matt Rhule, you know, he's keeping it in the Big Ten with Nebraska. Matt Rhule, we looked at a stat the other day that, do you know the last time he beat a ranked team as a coach? He was the head coach. I don't even know the school. It's where he coached before he coached at Baylor and before he coached at Nebraska.
2: Yeah.
1: I mean, he hasn't beat anybody ever.
2: And so, you know, what was it? 20 years ago, they were a powerhouse.
1: They were the deal.
2: So that's definitely one that's falling off.
3: Is this before or after the Panthers?
1: Before.
3: Okay.
1: Yeah, it's before. He was the head coach somewhere small, and I think they beat a ranked team at some point in time. But his record's like 2-25 or something like that. And they're going to play several of them. I know the Big Ten's kind of, it's very top loaded, but okay, let's stick with the guys that aren't going anywhere. Oregon, I don't think, as long as Dan Lanning is there, I think they will be a perennial top 10, 15 team in the college football playoff competing for championships. Right. Same with Ryan Day and Ohio State. I don't see with the money that they have and the winning that they've been doing, the fact that they already know Julian Sain, I think, is a sophomore. He's a sophomore, and you know, they got studs everywhere. Ohio State not going anywhere. Let's go with the Johnny come lately. From a coaching standpoint, I think everyone can acknowledge that what Kirk Cignetti has done at Indiana is crazy. As in, it's never been done before.
2: It is. My original thought when I first started watching them was, well, they got the first round draft pick at quarterback.

0: just like Auburn did, and you see that every now and then when you got a number one pick overall at your quarterback, you're going to win. But then you look, man, defensively, they shut down Ohio State. Like, how do you do that at Indiana? And so that's what kind of made me a believer in what they're doing is he somehow found a way. You know, like I said, every now and then a team will come out of nowhere because their quarterback is so good. But for him to do it defensively and offensively is I don't envision them going anywhere. And they got Mark Cuban money.
1: They've got and now that they've won a championship.
0: Oh, it's gonna yeah.
1: I you know, it's kind of hard to say when you once you win a championship, it's kind of hard to fall off.
0: Exactly.
1: And now anyway, you know, you look at the you know, sure you lose players, but I'll be curious. So it's twofold with Sig at Indiana to me. He had a really good quarterback, and in their first year, they had the easiest Big Ten slate ever, but they parlayed that schedule in with a bunch of James Madison transfers. Mm-hmm. So he's got all these guys that know his system. I mean, you know that. If you got a bunch of juniors and seniors that aren't great players, but they know they know what to do without you even telling them what to do, you're going to beat the team. You dealt with this last year. You got a bunch of stud young guys playing against teams with juniors and seniors that are been in the program, and you have some more talent. But it's like 14, 15, quarterbacks 15, 15, going against 18, 18, 18, right. 18. You're going to lose. So Indiana did that. And then they parlayed it to the with the number one overall pick. Give him credit. He went out and got Fernando Mendoza.
0: Yeah.
1: I mean, and now he's got – so I don't think they're going anywhere this year. They got Josh Hoover from TCU. You know, and he said in his press conference because, you know, Sonny Dykes, and they're still giving Hoover a hard time for leaving. And he said, well, Josh got to Indiana and he met his two new best friends. A great defense and a good run game.
0: Exactly.
1: I mean, what quarterback? I mean, it's the perfect statement. He'll be fine here, guys.
0: Yeah.
1: Because we're going to play, to your point, play great defense, and we're going to run the crap out of the football. And so I don't think Indiana's going anywhere this year. I'll be curious to see how he evolves with the now you're playing the same game everyone else is. Those juniors, those JMU transfers he brought with him are gone.
0: Right.
1: He's not going to have a roster of 23-year-olds.
0: Maybe not national championship level, but still
1: good. Still in there. Are there any teams in the Big Ten that aren't currently elite that you think could be? I'm curious. Penn State, you know, they got rid of James Franklin. They basically take, you know, Iowa State's coach and a bunch of players. I don't think Matt Campbell's going to do anything special at Penn State.
0: I would think, and I hate this.
1: I'd say drop off for Penn State.
0: I would say, you know, if you're a college town, it's just sometimes hard to produce the money that is needed. You know, where you look at the Miamis and the Los Angeleses and then what Notre Dame's got going on with the TV contract. I think some of the, like Auburn, some of these college towns, I think are going to have a hard time keeping up. Like State College, Pennsylvania.
1: Yeah, I think that's a. So you're saying Nebraska fall off. I'm saying I don't see it with Penn State. You know, another interesting one out of the Big Ten, and I will say drop off. And it's probably a hot take, but I think Michigan is a team. Right? I mean, they went 9-3 last year with a true freshman quarterback, but they had the chaotic, toxic locker room. They had all the coaches. I mean, like over half of them got arrested for something. Some of them aggressive. They had to fire Sharon Moore for the relationship that he had with the stalking. And like, it's just like crazy. So, but they bring in Kyle Whittingham, who's been nothing but consistent at Utah. I mean, you talk about defense, toughness, all those things, but he's also, this is his last ride before he retires. So like, is he as driven to do the things that you hate doing as a coach? I don't know that answer.
0: Especially when you retire. He's already, right? Am I right on that?
1: Well, Utah moved on, and then because they moved on and the timing of it, now he's at Michigan. But I think he's even been kind of vocal about it. Like, this is probably the last,
0: right?
1: You know, he's going to coach at Michigan. It might be for a year. It might be for five. I don't know how long he's going to do it. But I just, even though they have all that money, it would depend on how he does, and does that parlay into getting a great coach? And
0: right, I would see maintain for them 9-3. Maybe that's kind of the world they're going to live in.
1: Yeah, like competitive, but not right there at the top of the conference. You know, the other schools. I mean, that's for the most part, that's what you got in the Big Ten. I mean, it's Indiana, Oregon, Ohio State, and then after that, Penn State could, Michigan could. There's a few coulds. Eli, does anyone in the Big Ten jump out?
2: One does. I don't love it jumps out to me, but I think they're heading in the right direction again. UCLA.
0: Yeah, you know, with all the money in Los Angeles.
1: But you got to find a way to get it.
0: Yeah, you got to find. And how much, I'm kind of with you, with USC, UCLA, you think all that money that they have there, but you also see clips of the stadium being half full. How much do they really care?
1: And UCLA is a harder one. You know, USC's interesting because they got Maiva quarterback, you know, Lincoln Riley, who I think is actually one of the more overrated coaches. And I'm not saying he can't coach, but with what he did at Oklahoma, first off, it was in the Big 12, where at the time there were three good football teams, and he didn't just have good quarterbacks. He had Baker Mayfield, Heisman number one overall pick, Kyler Murray, Heisman, you know, first rounder, same thing. Then Jalen Hurts, Heisman finalist and draft pick. I mean, he had those studs at quarterback in that conference with a bunch of elite talent. Of course he was great. And he took over a program from Bob Stoops that was already winning.
0: Right.
1: So then, like, now he's gone to USC, and it's kind of, it's been a little, he's navigating it.
0: I think he's underachieved.
1: So far, he has.
0: A lot.
1: I mean, he absolutely has so far, and they have a pretty tough schedule this year. But if he could, like, make a playoff this year, and I mean, everyone's talking about how good they're going to be because they brought in a number one overall recruiting class. You know what that means? That means you brought in 35 freshmen.
0: Right.
1: I mean, how many of them are going to be ready to compete? They do return more starters than anybody else. USC should be good this year, and then they maybe I would put them in the come up. Like, it'll be Oregon, Indiana, Ohio State, and maybe Lincoln Riley and USC could take over the West Coast part of the Big Ten. We'll see. The Southeastern Conference, though, that's where it gets interesting. Who's winning? Who's going to win? Your thoughts in the text box, and where does Tennessee fall in the next 5 years? Big year, big couple years for Josh Heupel and company right here on Rocky Top. Steve Matthews, Eli Davis, you guys are dialed in right here to the Eric Gaines Show.
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0: Concord Christian School. Overall nice guy. Enjoys long walks on the beach and hanging out with his good friend Eric Ainge. We just did the Big Ten. The SEC is the interesting one, though. Yeah, Josh Pate put it out on Twitter the other day, top five programs, you know, or who are the top 10 college football programs in the next 5 years? Like, who's it going to be? And it's basically, so everything in there, it's basically everyone saying, it's who's already doing it. They already have the money and they have the coach and they've got the things. Why would that stop? Like, Georgia's not going anywhere. And we can make that one simple. Like, as long as Kirby Smart is in charge of Georgia, then Georgia will be a top five program and be competing for playoff spots and national championships. I don't know if they'll win it because football's crazy. And the best team doesn't always win it. But the good teams are there every year. You know, they're involved.
1: They are, especially with his recruiting backyard right there. I've had coaches over the years come to my place recruiting. Like, we could sign our whole class out of Atlanta. Like, that's how many good players are right there for the picking for Georgia.
0: And they're already winning. They've already won two championships. They already got all the things. Georgia's not going anywhere. So this started with is there anyone that's not currently winning that's going to? I think we could keep this pretty simple with a few of them. Georgia isn't going anywhere. LSU, for the time being, I will say, not going anywhere because Lane will be there. They've invested too much money for him not to be there no matter what for at least a couple years.
1: It shows how much they care about winning.
0: Oh, my gosh, yeah. I mean, insane. I got a funny off-air story for you, though. A buddy of mine, his son is a highly recruited quarterback, and he went and met with Lane and Weiss and all those guys. Mm-hmm. And it's just funny how things change on recruiting visits once they realize that you're not enamored by them. Right. It's probably three quarterback dads with three quarterback sons all on campus, all three quarterbacks not going to LSU. And once that got out, boy how the vibe changed with how they were talking and treating people over there. But I don't think LSU's going anywhere. Sark at Texas. I think Texas is going to be the number one team in the country this year. They got Cam Coleman from Auburn. They got Hollywood Smothers from NC State. They got Arch Manning, who at the end of last year started to look like the college stud. I don't know how good he'll be in the pros, but he started to look like
1: he did. I will say this, though. What if they, I always feel like they underachieve a little bit. Would Sark be one that's maybe in a little bit of trouble if?
0: Oh, they don't. If they're not this year, then he might be.
1: I think so.
0: I guess Brian and Charlie always say that too, but I guess I follow that up with, I don't think that's going to happen. I think that's why he's been so annoying in the offseason. I know you don't follow it as close as we do, but like every time he talks, he's gigging someone or talking trash. And
1: he feels confident.
0: Yeah. See, coaches do that. Yeah. You know, it's like Spurrier back in the day. Right. He could say whatever he wanted because he knew he had a great football team. And so that's part of it. I think Texas is going to be fine. LSU. I happen to think A&M is in that too.
1: I do too.
0: Mike Elko is a football coach,
1: and the money that you know,
0: and they got the stuff, $102,000.
1: Yeah,
0: I don't think A&M's going anywhere. They'll be in the mix as long as Elko's there. They'll be fine. As long as Lane's at LSU, they'll be fine. Sark at Texas, they'll be fine. Kirby, Georgia, they'll be fine. Alabama's interesting because before they won a playoff game last year, he was taking the Michigan job,
1: right?
0: But then they won. And you couldn't do it. And so they hired Whittingham and he kept coaching. It's kind of like Ryan Day at Ohio State. If Ohio State doesn't beat Tennessee in the 24 first round playoff game when we went up there and got slaughtered, if we were to have beat them after three straight Michigan losses for him, even though that was like three of his six losses he's ever had, if we would have beat them, he'd been fired.
1: Yeah.
0: And said they go on to win a national championship and everything's fine.
1: I would say Alabama is one, in my opinion, just watching them play last year and the lack of physicality. They couldn't run the ball.
0: They couldn't pressure the quarterback.
1: And sometimes that's in a coach's blood. I feel like they're a fall off just a little bit.
0: Well,
1: the lack of physicality they play with is almost borderline embarrassment for what you're used to seeing.
0: And Alabama's an interesting one. They're in the have to do it this year category. And they have a five-star redshirt freshman quarterback that's going to be playing for him, and I think he's really good. So I think that's kind of like I say with Texas. I think Alabama will be good, and so I think they will be fine. But again, you got to go do it. Right. There's no guarantee there. Ole Miss is my first team in the SEC that I'm going to say is a fall off.
1: I could agree with that. I do love that quarterback out of the D2 guy.
0: He's good.
1: Yeah, he's good.
0: He got the local courts, right. Helped him out. He gets an extra year. And Kawan Lacy's one of the best running backs in the country. I'm not saying Ole Miss fall off in the 2026 season. I think they're going to be really good this year. But when Chambliss is gone and Lacy's gone and you got the hothead run and gun defensive coach that cusses like a sailor every four words and they got that going on, how good is Pete Golding going to be long term?
1: And how much money is coming out of Oxford, Mississippi?
0: There's a reason Lane went to LSU. Right. I mean, you can say whatever you want about all the things. We've done whole shows on how that all transpired. And week three, when LSU goes to Oxford this year, is going to be insane. But I think I'm going to put them in the fall off. I don't see Pete Golding long term at Ole Miss. First off, it's Pete at Ole Miss. That's not going to compete with Kirby in Georgia and Elko in A&M and Lane at LSU and Sark at Texas. I think that's probably, he's probably more in that middle tier, which is where I happen to have Tennessee right now. And we can do Tennessee probably on the other side. I'll save that one, but Missouri, I have Missouri in the staying exactly the same category. I think that Drinkwitz is a good coach. They got Austin Simmons, who left Ole Miss because Chambliss beat him out. He's good. I mean, he's a good player, I think. But they're like 7-5 to 9-3.
1: That's what I see. Status quo tough. Throughout.
0: Yeah, they're tough. They play hard.
2: I see them as a playoff team this year.
0: You do?
2: Because of Maude Hardy.
0: No, they have the best running back in the country.
2: I think it's be like Boise State when they made it.
0: Okay, that would, and if that's the case, then maybe they could get into that tier. I guess I just have a hard time thinking that Drinkwitz at Missouri is going to be consistently over here. Like, I feel like I'm having a different conversation about them than I am Texas and LSU and A&M and Georgia and Alabama. I mean, these teams I just don't see going anywhere.
1: Those are national championship types team where Missouri hope to make the playoffs.
0: They got that running back, and then maybe that quarterback's good, and maybe they could make it this year. But I think that's also, they're okay with that. You know, there aren't the 5-7 years anymore with Drinkwitz. They're tough. They're good. They're gonna go win a bunch of ball games and be competitive. That's where I have that. But there's two teams in this middle tier that I think have really important. The next couple years are really important for them, and that's Vanderbilt and Oklahoma. I mean, Oklahoma made a playoff last year, and they got John Mateer back. And he's kind of like he needs to listen to what we talked about earlier. Just get the ball out of your hand and take the completion.
1: Right.
0: When you can throw the ball that hard, that far, and move around that well, you always think you can complete every ball. Every time there's a pass play called, you know, and we at different levels of, I mean, I remember living that a little bit. We called a pass play. I can guarantee, watch this. Hey, check this out.
1: Yeah.
0: And that ball goes to the other team. That ball stays in your hand when the defense looks a little weird and you take a sack you shouldn't. If he just like simplified his game, I think he could be elite.
1: And I put them a little bit with Golding, and you know, there's nothing wrong with being a defensive head coach, but man, it's such an offensive game now that you really got to make sure you make the right offensive coordinator hire. Because as a defensive head coach like Oklahoma, Venables, you are so focused on that's what's in your blood, and sometimes it's hard to overcome that.
0: And the other one in this middle tier, we'll do Tennessee on the other side. The other one in this middle tier, Vanderbilt.
1: Yeah, I will say, like, I met Clark Lee years ago. He walked in my office recruiting some of our guys. I think he was an assistant at Virginia. And I was like, this guy is impressed. He is going to be a head coach one day.
0: Like, he had the head coach aura about him.
1: He had the it factor. This
0: was his head is shiny, perfectly shiny. Yeah. He's like, didn't miss a hair shaving his head.
1: You know, Vanderbilt's going to have some deep pockets if they care enough to go out and find these.
0: They're kind of showing that maybe they do. They just got Jared Curtis. I mean, they got one of the top quarterbacks in the country leave Georgia to come to them.
1: And this Jared Curtis, he was in our league last year in the private league. I mean, I was like, well, you know, you don't know. He went to Innsworth and I think put up 49 basically single-handedly. And Innsworth's a really good program. That made, you know, and I like McIntyre. He was 0-10. So for at the high school level, so for Curtis to go on the road and beat Innsworth
0: as a single A private school team,
1: I was like, this guy's got something to him.
0: Well, they got him. I hope if he figures it out, I hope it's like in a couple years. Because we can't lose to them 2 years in a row.
1: 100%.
0: We cannot lose to them 2 years in a row. That would just not be okay with me at all. Okay, the teams that are in the bottom feeders that could make their way out, who could climb out of that bottom tier? And where does Tennessee fall in the looking at the look ahead, the next several years for the Tennessee football program? And what has to happen there? Your calls and texts as well, guys. 865-656-9900 right here on the EA Show.
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21: It's a beautiful start to your work week with high temperatures getting into the upper 70s and low 80s with low humidity and staying nice and dry. From the WVLT First Alert Weather Center, I'm meteorologist Megan Dusmall.
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0: Steve Matthews, head coach, Concord Christian School, joining me, co-hosting this Magic Carpet Ride here on 99.1 The Sports Animal and up there in the Tri-Cities on The Sports Monster. Appreciate you tuning in and catching us. If you miss it, you can always podcast the whole deal there at 991thesportsanimal.com. We're looking at the Johnny-come-latelys and the bottom feeders climbing their way out of the bottom, and the top probably stay in the top. Where does Tennessee fall in the next 3 to 5 years as a football program? What's next for Josh Heupel? And I think there's a ton in here I can get to. You can send us your text to the text box. To me, this year, it's not about a number. It's about a feeling. That's so with Josh Heupel in 2026, and you know, Steve, you know this as good as anyone, he's going to put a quarterback out there that's never played college football before in a 9-game SEC schedule, going to A&M, hosting LSU, hosting Bama, hosting Texas. He's got to go to Georgia Tech week 2 against a tough Brent Key. Georgia Tech's not going to be elite, but you know what they are? They're well coached. It's physical. A night game. Yeah. They're physical. If you gift them the football, they will beat you. So
1: no, I'm upward on Tennessee. And this year, again, with a quarterback with very little experience, might be a learning year. But just watching the one practice I saw, that and I'm no expert, but did play in the NFL.
0: I think you're
1: that phase on. And I'm sorry, I don't even
0: Brandon.
1: The ball comes out of his hands. He's got quick feet. He's big. And I know some of the guys there, they're signing at receiver, and I feel like they're getting bigger, more physical on the offensive line. I'm a believer in what they're doing. This year might be a learning curve, but I really believe this quarterback has a ton of talent and really like where they are headed. You know, obviously you got to get stops on defense and things like that. But I just think the people at Tennessee, the administration, they just care too much to let this thing dip down.
0: Well, and that's kind of, and what you just said is my reasoning. You know, I'm not going to sit here and say if Tennessee goes 8-4, that means blank, or 7-5, or 10-2 and makes a playoff. It's not about the number. It's about the feeling, and the feeling for me will come with, are you making progress in the things that have ailed you? Well, you fired Tim Banks and you brought in Jim Knowles. Jim Knowles, one of the top five college D coordinator gurus, you know, call him whatever you want. He's awesome. Okay. You also have had a team that at times does get pushed around a little bit. And when things get going bad, they get going bad in a hurry. Toughness and mental toughness, not something that is so far in Josh Heupel's career. If I were honestly evaluating, you know, and I didn't love the school and all the things, if I was just evaluating it completely, I'd say I would not put them in the upper tier of tough, gritty, mentally tough. Doesn't matter that we just gave up 2 scores. We're going to climb, claw, you know, scrap back. That's not been us. We've beat a lot of the teams we should beat, and we've won some games that we shouldn't probably have won, but there's been a lot of times too where then you go to Missouri and you get embarrassed, or you go to Florida 2-3 years ago and you're 7.5 point favorites, and you let them, you know, they score 19 points unanswered in the second quarter and the game's over.
1: Right.
0: You know, and maybe that game's a little different if they have Cooper to play, but they didn't have, you know, your Cooper Mace to play that game, and it just got away from them. There's too many, like, that South Carolina a few years back where you're like, you're 10 times better football team and you lost.
1: Yeah, that's what you get. You got to get away from, well, Georgia Tech could beat us, or Auburn. I think they're on
0: the first-year head coach.
1: Yeah, and even Florida. I feel like there may be a team that's fallen off. Some those are ones you got to say, hey, these are games we are going to win.
0: Forget the past. Where we're at currently, we ought to win that one. We ought to win that one. And then you go do it. And so, what did he do? He went and hired what is widely regarded a top five strength and conditioning staff to help instill off season and during season training and toughness,
1: which is huge part of this,
0: massive part of this, to spend more time with them than they do the coaches.
1: 100%.
0: So like he saw where his program was at and made two elite moves in his strength and conditioning staff and his defensive staff and total upgrades. Okay. So you did that. So that's if you're making progress defensively, like you did, you know, a couple of years ago, we had the top five defense in the country. Like, get back to those things, get a tougher team, bigger, stronger, faster, right? Get better on defense, and then we'll watch the quarterback. You know, if we go 8-4, because I mean, I was guilty of it. I played as a freshman, beat Georgia, beat Florida, beat Alabama, turned the ball over 5 times against Auburn. Just dumb. Had a freshman game. You know, you play a young guy, they're gonna have a game every once in a while where it doesn't click, you don't see it, things don't go well. So like, you know, if we go 8-4 because we're figuring out who the quarterback is, or true freshman's not good enough to score the 35 you're going to need to beat Arch Manning in Texas, or the 35 you're going to need to beat Sam Levitt in LSU, or go on the road to a hostile A&M as we're like a 10-point underdog in that game right now. Wow. I mean, I know it's early, but they're going to be a top 10 program, and you got to go on the road. Brutal. We're not able to like win those games yet, but you've made progress defensively and you look like a tougher team, and that quarterback, whoever it ends up being, George or Faison, as the season goes, they're getting better and they're looking good, and then you can look at it and you go, okay, we went 8-4, but I feel great about it.
1: A ton of reason for optimism. I do think with a young quarterback, and I go through this at the high school level as a coach, not putting too much on the plate, letting him be successful. Not
0: what's he good at? Let's do more of that.
1: Yeah. And not trying. Sometimes as coaches, you sit in the office all day. Let's draw up 10 new plays. Well, the guys aren't ready for that yet. And you got to fight that urge and fight that temptation of let them be successful. Stick with what we got. But I'm optimistic about where they're headed.
0: Now you said Florida falling off. I say I hope so. I don't like John Summerall kind of seems like a good coach. They have fallen off, and that's why they had to go get this guy. So if this guy doesn't work, they're dead in the water. They're definitely in a Summerall needs to show progress at like quick, because we saw that when you hire one coach and that doesn't work out. So then you have to get the other guy and then the other guy. And the next thing you know, your great program has spent 10 years doing nothing. Like you can't, like Florida's already had a few years doing nothing.
1: Right.
0: So they Summerall has to work out for them. The one school on here, and then we'll send it to break. We get to do our performance of the weekend on the other side. South Carolina is interesting to me because they do have the support, but Shane Beamer's dead man walking.
1: Feels
0: so
1: that way.
0: Who do they bring in? Do they fire him this year? They didn't want to get involved. Last year there was like 30 Power Four jobs that came open. I get it. Just roll with the guy you got, let it play out. But what if South Carolina hires a stud? What if they find a Clark Lee like Vandy did, or a Summerall like Florida got? What if they go get one of those type of guys?
1: And when you consider there's not a, you know, the feels like it's a disaster at North Carolina. They're at Virginia. I don't
0: Clemson's
1: really know.
0: Clemson's trendy. Yeah. He's trying to not let them, but yeah, they're right in the middle of football right now.
1: In that part of the country, there are a ton of athletes. And if somebody can monopolize that, that's why I think Florida might go down with what Miami, I think they're going to do in Florida with getting the vast majority of the players down there.
0: Georgia takes their pick of a few.
1: Georgia's going to get,
0: you know, yeah.
1: But if South Carolina does get that guy, I'm with you. That could be, I think I've always felt like that's a powerhouse.
0: Oh my gosh, they got Spurrier when he was still motivated, and they had three straight 11 win seasons. Right. Like that, what? Like, yeah, if that one does scare me long term, if they could figure that one out. On the other side, Eli, Steve, and myself will give you our performers of the weekend right here on the EA Show.
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0: You're dialed in here to the Eric Haines Show. 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Nobody does food like Food City. 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I'm sold. I feel so much better. Go let just talk to Trevor. 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Like they do for us in the Ainge household. Who wants to go first for performer of the weekend? Anybody? Any takers?
1: I'll go first.
0: Hit it, Steve. What's your performance? This is open-ended. It can be anything.
1: Can it be two of them?
0: You can do whatever you want.
1: Okay. My first one, I'll go Josh Heupel and his staff for the flip of Kenneth Simon from Alabama.
0: Yeah.
1: Alabama to Tennessee. I've known that family for years. They've been coming to our football camps from when I've been coaching and watching them since sixth grade. You saw, man, this guy's going to be special. And
0: sure enough, Kevin's boy, Kenneth.
1: Kevin, yeah, former scout and all that, have known for a long time. So that's a big one. And also a player of mine at Concord, Dasani Molden, got his fourth D1 offer over the weekend. Went down to Vanderbilt's camp, ran a low 4.5 and really had a good camp. And so proud of him and all of our players on where we're
0: he's
1: headed.
0: A good one, man. That was going when I was coming out to help out and practice and coach up. I loved coaching him.
1: Yeah, he's got a very bright future, so we're excited about them. But
0: all between the ears, young man. Just keep listening, keep grinding, and listen to coach because he's a stud. I like you giving it to Heupel though. That was a big one. I mean, that was the biggest news for Tennessee football over the weekend. It hurts when you lose a 4-star. Yeah. It hurts when you lose a 4-star whose dad was an All-American.
1: Right, exactly.
0: You could say it's all the same. It's just about the players coming in. It's not. You know what's crazy about that one? And then, Eli, you can go. The fact that Robert Peace and Kevin Simon have sons, Kenneth and JP, that are the same age.
1: Wow.
0: Coming to play linebacker at the same school. Like you get the legacy thing every once in a while, but it's rare you have two dads that played together that are going to have two sons
1: together. To them. They grew up around it, listening, probably watching Tennessee games.
0: Oh, yeah, of course.
1: It's more in their blood than maybe some of these other guys.
0: All right, Eli, go.
2: Mine is for Arian Carter for giving his girlfriend as much attention as possible. She is recovering from stage 2 breast cancer. And had to go with chemo, and when they were shaving her hair, he decided to shave his hair to be supportive as well.
0: Oh, good job, Arian.
2: And also to one of my good friends and my mom's good friend, Eric B., just lost his dad yesterday,
0: man.
2: And he had also been at a funeral the week before for one of his good friends.
0: I'm glad you're there for him then, Eli. Tell your mom we all said prayers coming her way too. I got a twofold as well. First one is Susan's boss, my guy, Jerry Goodman. He owns Tennessee Wealth Management. You hear me talk about Jerry all the time. He let Hurricane Ainge come over to his house and go swimming. So we cleaned it all up. I mean, we dominated the backyard at the Goodman household, and he's an awesome dude. So shout out to Jerry for letting us come destroy the pool for a little bit. And then my second one, and I'm glad no one else took it. It's the Knicks, but it's not the Knicks. It's Jalen Brunson. 45 points in a closeout game to win a championship. What he did this postseason, and whether you're an NBA person or not, when one guy can do what he did this postseason and win a championship, it's incredible. I mean, that just, you don't see what Jalen Brunson did in the NBA playoffs every year. You don't see it all that often, to be honest. I mean, it's one of the best. If you looked at any sport, postseason to win a championship, top performers. Jalen Brunson winning the Knicks a championship this year has to go down in the top five or top 10 all time, full playoff all the way through how you won the championship game yourself, basically. So Jalen Brunson would be my other performer of the weekend. 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
21: A better life with Dr. Sanjay Gupta.
22: Slowly but surely, AI is seeping its way into every corner of our lives. One area perhaps I didn't expect is diet advice. A new study out of Turkey found that chatbots are recommending to teen boys and girls that they restrict their daily calories to dangerously low levels and eat a balance of nutrients that are kind of out of whack. Remember, teenagers are growing, one pediatrician told us. If they aren't getting enough nutrition, it can really stunt their growth on a number of levels. And in extreme cases, it can lead to significant health consequences. Large language models, LLMs, they are designed to agree with you. So if you're looking to lose weight, they're going to push you pretty hard in that direction. They also sometimes don't know how to tell the difference between good information and bad information. And you know who does? Your doctor. I'm Dr. Sanjay Gupta, helping you live a better life.
23: 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He's got socks. 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Treat your dad to a $5,000 basement barbecue or backyard upgrade. Pop gets to pick. 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
13: The Carolina Hurricanes are Stanley Cup champions, and so much credit goes to coach Rod Brind'Amour. Brind'Amour's been the coach since 2018. The Canes have made the playoffs every year but had not gotten over the hump, and now they do and are Stanley Cup champions. And remember, Brind'Amour captained the 2006 Hurricanes to a Stanley Cup championship, so he has now won with Carolina as a player and a coach. I'm Nick Cousins.
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0: Hope everyone's having a great Monday morning. It's not every day that you have a friend like I do who's willing to come over and scrap his morning to co-host your radio show before he goes back to the crazy campus that is Concord Christian School today with Kingdom Quest going on and then straight to football practice this afternoon. Steve Matthews, if you're just joining us, I appreciate you doing the show with me today, man.
1: I appreciate you having me on. It's been great.
0: And at some point, we're going to find out everything that Concord's got going on, schedule coming up, what you guys are doing, and all that, because a lot of people around here followed your career, and obviously, I care, and it's the Eric Ains Show, so I'm going to ask, most importantly. But it's 11 o'clock on a Monday, so you get to play this game for the first time.
1: Okay.
0: This game is called Call Your Shots. Our normal producer, co-host, his name is Charlie Collier. And so we called it. It's my idea. It's pretty genius.
1: Oh, that's pretty good.
0: Call Your Shots, because you gotta call your shots. And so that's brought to you by Walk-Ons. And here's how the game works. I give you and, you and Eli a topic. And then you have to blindly rank. I'm going to give you your list, 1 through 5, one at a time, and you have to decide 1 through 5 where you're going to put it. You know, who's number 1? Who's number 5? I'm not sure. Put them in the middle. Pretty easy to do. And then when we're done, I will give you a winner. Today's Call Your Shots topic, we're going to start it off with this. June is a popular month for babies. So shout out to somewhat famous local people like my boss Ken Salyer or Tyler Ivins right here at Cumulus, Josh Ward at Cumulus, Mark Fricky, Pemberton, Lyford Shue, myself. There's a bunch of us in this building born in June. As we get ready, your topic for Call Your Shots is ultra mega famous movie stars born in June, whose birthday party you would most likely to attend.
1: Okay.
0: These are all ultra famous, mega movie famous, just the best of the best movie stars born in June, whose birthday party you would most likely to attend. So, Steve, that means if I give you someone that you want to go to, they're number one.
1: Right.
0: If I give you someone that you're not sure about, then you put them down at the bottom.
1: Eli, I hope you're ready for this. Eli, I feel very comfortable. I'm confident.
2: Hey, don't forget, Eric's a movie star.
1: Oh, okay.
0: No, I said ultra mega famous.
2: Okay.
0: Yeah. Not cameo, but ultra mega famous. All right. Are you ready for this list? Your first name on the list is...
1: Is my going first? Or is,
0: Eli, why don't you...
2: Yeah, the veteran in this somehow.
0: Eli, you're 21, but you're the vet. You're going first. All right, first name on the list is John Goodman.
2: I'll play him at 3.
0: John Goodman. Planes, Trains, and Automobiles. I didn't look up all the movies that they're in, but, you know, Goodman's been in a bunch. He's, you know, 80s,
1: 70s. I'm going to go 4 on John Goodman.
0: Okay, so Steve's got Goodman at 4. Eli, you said 3?
2: Yes. Yes, sir.
0: All right, your next name on the list, Bad Boy himself, Liam Neeson.
2: Hmm.
0: Taken, obviously, the Taken series, the most...

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1: Even Ted will show up.
2: Steve, you did what we call aging it.
3: What's that?
2: That means when you leave the one and the five open. I do it all the time where I list them in the middle, and then you get in this weird spot where you're like, the one and the five, what do I do here? Eli, you have the four and the five open, and Steve, you have the one and the five open. Your next name on the list as we play Call Your Shots, topic today, ultra mega famous movie stars born in June whose birthday party you would most likely to attend. Next on the list, Johnny Depp.
1: Five. Hard five.
2: Even if I said post-trial Johnny Depp.
1: Still hard five.
2: Okay. Right. He got cooler.
3: I'm going to go one on Johnny Depp. Pirates of the Caribbean, all that.
2: Yeah, he seems super. Fun fact. Did you know that the Captain Jack Sparrow was based a lot on his buddy Keith Richards?
3: On the Rolling Stones.
2: Stones, you'd heard that? Yeah. Did you also know he owns a private island in the Bahamas? That's how that tracks, right?
3: Yeah.
2: Johnny Depp.
1: A little weird, but he's very weird.
2: And why wouldn't he own it? If you got that much money, I'd buy an island.
3: Yeah.
2: I'd buy one today if I had all that money. A fun fact about John Goodman real quick. Did you know he was an offensive guard in college football?
3: Oh, wow.
2: Yeah.
3: Goodman, I wish I'd have rated him higher.
2: Goodman played college football. Liam Neeson, did you know he's actually 6'4"? You know the movie star heights they say. Like, I remember meeting Vince Vaughn once. They list him at 6'6", and he went to like the bottom of my nose.
3: Right.
2: You know, like, you're movie star tall.
3: They're so much smaller.
2: Yeah, you're not actually like regular human tall. Mark Wahlberg, did you know he used to wake up at 2:30 every day to train?
1: Yeah.
2: That tracks. All right, so that means you put Johnny Depp at the one spot. That means, Eli, this is your number four, and Steve, this is your number five. The next ultra-mega-famous movie star is starring in a movie that's in Regal Cinemas. I believe it comes out June 26th. The movie is Jackass, the Best, and the Last.
1: Is it Johnny Knoxville?
2: It is way more popular than that. It is one Eric Ainge.
3: Oh, gosh.
2: Whose birthday is in June and is an ultra mega famous movie star who will be starring in Jackass and Regal Theaters coming out at the end of the month. The Best and the Last. My skit with Jared Allen. Have you ever seen this?
3: What's your role?
2: In Jackass 3, it was my idea to do it in the second movie and have Johnny Knoxville run a dig route. And let Ray Lewis run and just murder him, right?
3: Right.
2: And so we ended up going with Jared Allen, you know, old Viking, you know, rope the, you know, cattle farm and Jared Allen. And we went with Jared Allen instead. And so I'm the quarterback. Wee Man is the center. So I literally have to bend like all the way to the ground to get the ball. And then Johnny Knoxville runs a little 10 yard in. I had to teach him what to do. He runs a little 10 yard dig route and Jared Allen just running start.
3: Full pads.
2: Yeah. But I think they bought the pads at like Walmart.
3: Yeah.
2: And when you watch this skit, because Steve, I know you're going to go to the movie to watch me.
3: Now I am.
2: It was actually the third take because he wouldn't fully commit. Because we know, Steve, that like if a 260 pound stud like Jared Allen runs full speed at anybody, you can kill them. You could cause permanent damage, break their neck. And so he would like lean into it. And so it just wasn't. These guys are crazy. It wasn't like traumatic enough. Right. So it was finally the third take. He tells him to stop hitting him with his purse and he gets full contact and he ended up like lacerating a spleen. He had a catheter for like a month. I mean, he like actually, I guarantee he had a concussion. He like actually got him pretty good. But that skit from your ultra mega famous movie star friend Eric Ainge in theaters into this month.
3: That'd be great. So that's what's going to be in
2: my skit. Yeah, is from the third, because they took like half the movies like the best of the best,
3: right?
2: And then half of the movies like all the new stuff.
3: You filmed it here in Knoxville.
2: No, in L.A. We filmed this in L.A. Yeah.
1: Had you already had yourself down before I even mentioned anything?
2: Susan and I did this last night, and we originally had. There were some athletes in there too. And then I said, you know, if we only go movie stars, you know, and she was like, oh, that's perfect. You have to do that.
1: Were you surprised? I guess that you were in there.
2: Yeah. You almost ruined it though. That's why I had to lie and say ultra mega famous. Eli, I am ultra mega famous. I'm in a movie for crying out loud. I got the check to

0: Prove it. All right. So that would mean, Steve, you went 1, Johnny Depp, 2, Mark Wahlberg, 3, Liam Neeson, Goodman, and then you put Ainge at the 5 spot.
1: That's sorry about that.
0: Well, Eli's not much better. He went Wahlberg, Neeson, Goodman, Ainge, Depp. My 5, obviously, number 1, me. I went Depp, Wahlberg, Neeson, Goodman. Depp, Wahlberg, Neeson, Goodman. So, you know, other than you having me in the 5.
1: We were right on. Great minds think alike.
0: You know, and then you, Wahlberg, Neeson, you know, you both had Goodman down. I had, you know, you have Goodman a little high, Eli. I'm going to give you the benefit of the doubt, Steve, because if you knew I was on this list, you know you would have. I know you would have put me in the 1 spot.
1: There you go.
2: I mean, like I would have pushed you in the 5 last week with CPR. I would put you in the 1 in this situation.
0: Would you have?
2: Yes.
0: Hand on the Bible?
2: Yes.
0: Our pastor's listening.
2: Yes. Wahlberg would be 2nd.
0: Okay, Eli, you did convince me. I was going to give it to Steve.
1: You can't change now.
0: Yeah, I called an audible. Eli, you've convinced me that you're the winner of today's Call Your Shots.
1: Congratulations, Eli. You deserve it.
0: You win absolutely nothing except a high five.
2: I've won
0: glass,
2: by technicalities 2 times in a row now.
0: You technically won. You can be the winner if you head over to Walk-Ons. Charlie talks about them all the time. Every time we play this game, he calls it Knoxville's best happy hour. You can go visit Walk-Ons right there. Actually, they have a cool story, and they help high school programs and youth groups and all that stuff all the time as well. It's how we play Call Your Shots. Ultra mega famous movie stars like myself. Again, that movie coming out in theaters end of this month. The rest of the show coming at you next right here on the EA Show.
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0: If you're just joining us, Eli barely won, but I gave it to him. 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Steve, I've known you for years through friends, football, being one of the staples here in East Tennessee in high school football, obviously, our Tennessee connection, NFL connection. And when you took over Concord Christian School as the high school head coach just a couple years ago, when you did that, I remember going, if anyone could do that, it would be him. But there wasn't, I mean, they had football, but they didn't really have football. The investment wasn't there, people, all the things. You take over Concord Christian School, and is this the third season or fourth?
1: This is the third season.
0: Second
1: going in varsity.
0: Second in varsity, but just your third year doing it. And I was out there as much as I could last year to help, and as busy as I am, it'll probably be a little less, but every chance I get, I'm over there watching. I watched it. And I was beyond impressed. And a lot of your players were young, but you just took it over. And last year in full varsity, you guys had a great year.
1: Yeah, it's, you know, I was obviously at Knoxville Catholic and had some great teams and was blessed enough to coach a lot of great players. Didn't know hardly anything about Concord Christian, but met John Mark Harrison, met some other guys in the administration there. Was really impressed with their vision. And just like we talked about these college football, is how much do you care? What's the investment going to be like? And I felt like it from those guys and felt like, hey, this would be a lot of fun trying to build this thing from the ground up, putting our fingerprints on this and seeing where we can take this thing. And I am overly optimistic right now about where we're headed. We got over 50 on the roster, which is a huge number for us. And, good group of young guys. You know, last year started 8 to 9 freshmen on offense and defense. Now watching those guys mature. So I put it like my first year was kind of middle school ball.
0: Yeah.
1: Last year was kind of freshman ball, even though we played really well, went to the playoffs and did some great things in our region. But this year, really excited about opening up with CAK.
0: That's the fact that Concord Christian School and CAK are playing, and Concord Christian School and Grace are playing, and Concord Christian School, now Halls.
1: We're playing Halls, yes. Yeah, so much tougher schedule this year.
0: Don't they have like a D1 safety on their team? They got some studs.
1: Yeah, they went to the semifinals last year, so have a much tougher schedule. But I think our guys are excited about that. And that first game, actually, you know, our stadium on Watt Road is under construction. Mm-hmm. But we're gonna kind of out behind our campus. We do have a field, and they're working on that now, cutting down trees and aligning hills and all that stuff to make it a great experience. And so that's a Saturday morning. College football hadn't started yet. Going to be hot, so we got to be in great shape. But playing Eli's team, CAK, and he beat me in
0: Call Your Shots.
1: So, Eli, August 22nd, I expect to see you there, and hopefully we'll get revenge on you, even though you're a CAK guy on that game.
2: Probably not.
1: Well, it's, we'll see what happens.
0: But it's awesome, though, because, like, I mean, you expect it. You know, CAK's got a great program. You know, they're well-coached. They got a bunch of good players. So, you know, same with Grace, you know, where I'm around their coaches all the time. They're good coaches. They got a bunch of good players, but like Concord Christian School's there and right there and on the come up. And you mentioned John Mark, most of our relationship with John Mark is, you know, hearing him be our pastor and talk to him about helping Susan and I and what kind of relationship we want to have as husband and wife and what kind of parents we want to be and how we want to raise the children and what kind of impact we can have on the community. And I know that the investment he has in all his people. And then you look at, you know, the same thing on your side with everything I just said, plus investment in the football team. You know, we won't hold it against him, but, you know, former, you know, he's a Bama guy. We'll say that. Yeah. But like football guy, you know, like gets it, all those kind of things. It's just been really fun to watch.
1: It has been. I've enjoyed every second of it. Really, really some great people over there that, you know, they care about each other. I think it's a great school.
0: And you got Benji, my man Benji Schuler. And he always has been, and he's an awesome guy. I mean,
1: it is. It's obviously from that family, and so yeah, very excited about where we're headed. Feel like the arrow's pointing straight up, and so but we got to work hard, go out this summer, and hopefully continue to grow and build as a football team. But pumped about where we're headed.
0: And there's a bunch of, you know, Thursday mornings is when we talked to Smithy from Five Star Preps about everything going on. And he mentioned it. We are, cause you guys just had the 7-on-7 Heupel puts on, you know, the big 7-on-7 mm-hmm. tournament every year. And so Smithy, we were talking, I said, you know, I think some people get caught up in 7-on-7 like it's the end all be all. I said, but I get why Heupel loves it. Because you can learn a lot about a prospect watching them play 7-on-7. You're not going to be able to tell exactly how good a quarterback is watching him play 7-on and watching him play tackle football. You can't. But you can watch how they interact, how the ball flies out of their hand, what kind of leader they are. You can see if they're making quick decisions or if they're holding the ball. So it doesn't all translate, but enough of it does. Same thing at receiver. You know, does every time someone gets their hands on them, do they quit or... do teams not even try because you can't touch them? Like, you can learn a lot about it.
1: And I tell that to our players now. We went to Tennessee and ETSU. We always tried to go to the college campuses where the coaches are 5 feet from them. I mean, Heupel was 10 feet from us watching us play. But how do they stretch? You know, are they taking the stretching seriously? How are they interacting with their teammates? Are their chin straps buckled?
0: Or when it's competitive. When things get a little dicey and a little chippy.
1: How do they respond?
0: How do you respond?
1: So, 7-on-7 is probably vastly overrated. But I think as a college coach, it's good. And I talked to him afterwards. He was really impressed with some of our young guys. And so hopefully you never know. At one point, in my coaching career, I had 7 on the University of Tennessee's roster.
0: Wow.
1: Which I always thought there might be maybe a high school at the University of Miami that has that, or maybe somewhere in California, but probably that's about as good as you're ever going to do. And so to try to replicate something like that at another school would be very rewarding for me. And so I really enjoy watching these guys go on to play at the next level. And I think we have a few that have an opportunity.
0: No, and it's always fun whenever you allow me, which is whenever I make it there. I should say it that way. Whenever I make it over there, I know I have an open invite to come over to football over at Concord, but you'll ask me questions about just that. And I love getting to talk to the high school players, seeing how, like, okay, when you say, hey, you know, Coach Ainge is going to talk, and then you walk up to the group and you can tell who's hanging on every word that mm-hmm. you're about to say. And you can tell who's still dirt kicking from the last period when something didn't go their way. And again, that doesn't mean they can't be good. It just means it's where they're at. I think that's the hardest thing with high school is, like, you want all of this for all of them. You want them all to get it. And there's, first off, most of them won't. The ones that do won't in the time frame that you want them to. And then you do randomly get those ones that you get them and they already have it. They're already listening. They're already dialed in. They already love it. They can't wait to go to practice. Like, and then you have to find a way. And this is what's probably this part of your job. Not all of it's fun. This part probably is when you find one that does have it. The light bulb is on and they are doing it. And they are listening. They are learning. How do I get him to impact everybody around him?
1: How
0: do you advocate, you know, lob the softball up so he can hit it over the park
1: and give him try to give him ownership and give him that lead role. But they're not all easy to coach. That's part of it. Sometimes we think, oh, well, this guy, that guy always try to say, if they were all easy, you know, it'd be, there's no word.
0: There'd be no differentiating between coaches.
1: And so you try to push buttons any way you can. Sometimes that's being, you know, challenging a guy, and other times is
0: giving him a hug,
1: showering them with positivity. Yeah. So you try to get to know the player, each one of them individually. And
0: what's easier for you? Because I have my opinion. What's easier? Is it easier for you to shower them with love or to put up the butt?
1: I've changed a little bit over the years. I think in this day and age, the guys respond to the showering more than ever with the positivity.
0: Yeah. Tell them what they did well so they do it again. Not point out the 4 bad things they did.
1: I always try to tell them the truth. If they did bad, you tell them they did bad. If they did good, you tell them they did good. If they did great, you tell them they did great.
0: But you're telling them something.
1: And so try to give them feedback, but just try to be honest with them. But I think all coaches have changed to a certain extent just with the age and time we're in now with these young men.
0: All right. So I will say this, though. If I see one of your high school players announce a camp flip, I fully expect that I can come in there and I can say, buddy, sit down. We got to talk.
1: Oh, you never know.
0: We got to talk, dude. You can invite your parents. I'm not going to say anything that I wouldn't say to you and for if they were there, but we got to talk about the camp flip that we did that earlier. And hopefully we don't have to. That might be my too early clean it up for tomorrow. Announcing camp flips. We got two segments left here. Don't go anywhere. Your calls and texts right here next at 865-656-9900 on the Eric Cain Show.
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15: Heart disease is still the leading cause of death here in the United States and around the world. But what if there was something you could do earlier in life to reduce the odds of becoming a statistic? Well, here in the United States, tens of millions of adults already take a statin to lower their cholesterol. But new guidance put out by the American College of Cardiology and the American Heart Association now emphasize that treating high cholesterol sooner could significantly reduce a person's lifetime risk of heart attack or stroke. How early are we talking? In your 30s, believe it or not. Of course, you need to talk to your doctor about whether statins are right for you, but you should know that the evidence is really starting to stack up that shows the earlier you get a jump on reducing lifelong exposure to plaque-causing lipids and lipoproteins, the better the odds are going to be for you. Make sure you get your cholesterol checked. That's the first step. I'm Dr. Sanjay Gupta, helping you live a better life.
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20: Beautiful start to your work week with high temperatures getting into the upper 70s and low 80s with low humidity and staying nice and dry. From the WVLT First Alert Weather Center, I'm meteorologist Megan Dusmall.
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0: 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In the first hour, Steve, we were talking about Tennessee quarterbacks, and it's either going to be George McIntyre or Faison Brandon, and we were talking about the two of them, and I asked the question, if they were sitting in here right now, now we can just pretend they are. Here's George McIntyre. Here's Faison Brandon. I'll move my Chick-fil-A. There you go. There's Faison Brandon. What would you say to him? They're both, neither one's played college football before, both highly touted, both tons of arm talent, blah, blah, blah, all the pressure, all the things. What would you say to the two young, haven't done it before quarterbacks?
1: I mean, what I remember was in high school, you felt like you could hold the ball longer. You know, you didn't have to anticipate as much. You didn't, guys were kind of open at the college level and especially at the NFL level. I always felt like just making the quick decision to get the ball out of my hand was the hardest part. And I feel that now, even coaching, they just tend to hold on the ball too long. You got to make a decision and you got to get it out. And a lot of, like Mike McCarthy was my best quarterback coach I ever had. And his thing was three and a hitch. That's all you get. You know, three-step drop, a hitch, and the ball has got to be out. You're talking 1.5 seconds in that stuff.
0: I think people get that number screwed up. Obviously, McCarthy didn't. You don't. I don't. I think it's the people that haven't done it that hear the, like, oh, you have 3 seconds.
1: No.
0: No, you don't.
1: Yes.
0: So, playing for who?
1: Yeah.
0: Where? When? Maybe every once in a while you play, right, a game, you know, an FCS team, and you're, yeah, like, oh, I got all day today.
1: But, yeah, typically getting the ball out of your hand, and it might not be the 20-yard throw. It might be the check down this time or hitting the tight end. But
0: completions.
1: That would be my advice to any young quarterback, is to get it out.
0: Get the ball out of your hand. If, you know, never pass up the open flat. The grass is there. Take it.
1: Exactly.
0: Just say, we used to, Schottenheimer, who, you know, Brian Schottenheimer.
1: Mm-hmm. Oh, yeah.
0: I'd heard it a million times, but I hadn't heard it put in a way that clicked as much as he called on all these different plays, and not every play had one, but in a lot of the pass plays, there was the take it principle. There was the take it principle on any of it, which is, you know, short of it being a gotta have it, like fourth in this, third in this, when we're just calling this play, the take it principle on this play is that guy. It's that guy. You know, it's the running back on the little hob route. It's the fullback or the tight end, you know, leaking to the flat. It's an easy throw. And if they don't cover it, just take it.
1: Exactly.
0: Just take it.
1: So much of it, too. And one thing I don't, we run the hurry up, no huddle, and I think it's got a lot of positives. One of the cons, I think, at times, is can be understanding the down and distance. You know, if it's third and four.
0: The situational part of the game.
1: Yeah, third and four, I don't necessarily have to look for the deep corner. If I have it, take it. But maybe that's the time you hit the underneath, get the first down, and keep the chains moving. First,
0: well, without
1: and
0: 10, helmet comms, it's a little harder to.
1: Yeah, second and one. But when you're getting the plays in that fast, sometimes I wonder, do they really know, especially at my level, what the down and distance is? Or are they just getting plays and,
0: yeah,
1: running?
0: The best thing that when I was young doing this, right, what George or Faison aren't going to do, true freshman playing, and then even into my later years with Cutcliffe, pre-helmet comms, we would signal it in. So we would physically, as you're signaling the play in, if there was a gotta have it or a situation, like it's, you know, you're on the 24-yard line and don't take a sack is the main thing. We're going to call a pass play, but if you take a sack here, we're out of field goal
1: exactly.
0: range. And so they would physically signal in, hey, don't take a sack. Here's the pass play.
1: Right.
0: You know, or like sometimes cut, you know, because, I mean, you played for him. Look X, look Z. I mean, you did it, right? So it's like, hey, I'm calling this, but buddy, you're throwing it over here.
1: You're at least looking at it.
0: Trust
1: way.
0: Me, you need to have your eyes on this guy.
1: Yeah.
0: And so that, you know, mine for George and Faison would be, like, okay, when you look, if you peel it back, you want to be the starting quarterback, right? Everybody wants to be the starting quarterback. Well, what's the coach going to determine that off of? You know, who's the coach going to put out there? He's going to put the guy out there that takes care of the football and manages the offense and puts his, you know, and is out there finding completion, scoring points, getting the ball out of his hand, all the things. But he's not going to put a guy out there that can't do the basic stuff elite. So like especially if you're George, because I think George in this two-man battle everyone would say he's got a leg up because he's been here for a year. I would say he doesn't. He still hasn't played And no, maybe it's a little easier for him in spring to call some plays and stuff, but he doesn't have the experience to dissect coverage and manipulate people with his eyes. And he's not there. He's not a fifth year guy.
1: Right.
0: So like, and he doesn't move like Faison does. So if you're not going to be as involved in the run game as your competition's going to be, because it's RPO, it's run pass option, meaning pass it out there or hand it off or keep it. You know, with George's out there, it's going to be hand it off. It's going to be throw it or hand it right. off. Faison gets to add that element of put it on his belly, pull it when, you know, and go make it 10 or 15 yards.
1: Right.
0: That's going to be hard to beat out. So George, if you're going to beat him out, you better do what Steve's saying and get the ball out of your hand. You know, finding completions. You never go broke taking a profit, mm-hmm. right? Take it principle, all those things. Hit the ball out, find completions. But it's going to be elite in the run game. Your first and second down offense, which is RPO, which is quick hitters, getting the ball out of your hand. Ball placement. You know, if you're throwing that RPO, you know, you're running the little, you know, we don't do as much stack. We don't play sideline to sideline right. like he used to, which I like. I mean, I like that it's a little more normal now. But if you're going to be out there, if that RPO throw is at his knee or, you know, on his back hip, then it's a 2 yard loss or a 2 yard gain. If the ball's on his front shoulder, he might have a chance to go make somebody miss and go actually rip one.
1: 100%. That ball accuracy is, as you get older, as you grow, becomes more and more critical. And like you're saying, that was a huge change for me in high school, like probably what Faison went through is, hey, the 22's called, you hand it through the two hole, going yep. right. Now is, hey, we're going to run to the one technique. So you got to know, or we're going to run, hey, if they're in two twos where the tackles are stacked.
0: We're going to run the zone play to one side or the other. Yeah, we got to run away from wherever that safety's coming down. Yeah.
1: And that's why when I hear people talk about play, especially at the NFL level, play calling is non-existence. It's inside run right, inside run left, outside run right, outside run left, deep throw right, and all of it's checked at the line. There's really no play call. It's what the quarterback decides when he gets up there. At college level, it's probably a little more on the coach.
0: You got to earn it. You got to earn that right to do a little more of that, but you're still doing it.
1: At the pro level, though, it's like, well, they called a play, but it could have been six different things. A lot of check with me at the line and things like that. So it is a little bit different, but yeah, like you're saying, even how you operate in the run game, getting your guys in the best run for what the defense is giving you.
0: That's George and Faison. That battle will continue. You got June and July, so it's strength and conditioning, it's quarterback meetings, it's throwing with the guys, and all that's great. None of that affects how they handle the pressure. And that's the other thing we haven't really talked about much, but you've done it, I've done it. The stress and pressure that you go through in a daily battle at any position, but especially quarterback, because everyone on the team is watching too. You know, like if you have two corners out there competing for a job, some of the team sees it, most don't.
1: And they're both going to play.
0: And they're probably both going to play.
1: Yeah, a quarterback. In this day and age, I'm glad I'm out. I haven't been out of it with all the social media and all the stuff these guys got to go through. We're sitting here talking about it now.
0: Yeah, they're 18 and 19 years old.
1: How do you handle that? How do you handle a bad game and you getting ripped on the internet afterwards? And how do you keep your confidence up and still believe in yourself? I don't envy some of those, but they are getting paid that covers up some of it.
0: Yeah, I got good advice from Coach Fulmer. I think it was my freshman year. I had a Daily Beacon at lunch, the UT's student newspaper. And there was a Daily Beacon and a New Sentinel sitting right there. And they weren't mine, but I was just eating my, you know, Gibbs Hall steak. And it was right there. And I picked it up and he walked by and he picked it up out of my hand. And he threw it down. And he informed me where I would be getting my validation. You know, it wasn't mom or dad.
1: Right.
0: You know, it was him. You know, it was Randy Sanders. It was my teammates. You know, the Lord pick. You know, that's the group that you're going to decide what you think about yourself from. Not that.
1: Right.
0: And he threw it to the side. Now you can't escape it. These guys get on their phones. And you can try not to have it. You're still going to see it.
1: If I was a college coach, you know, during the season.
0: Please stay off.
1: Please stay off. Whatever you got to do.
0: Yeah, because it's just as dangerous when you're playing good.
2: You start playing good, and then you start believing it.
1: Yeah.
2: You know, I am kind of awesome.
1: Yeah, I'm better than everybody else out here.
2: I'm just going to show up and win on Saturday.
1: It is. In football, people don't realize what a complicated game it is behind the scenes.
2: Managing all that.
1: Managing all of it, and just a lot of times the quarterback's not your fault. Receivers make mistakes and linemen make mistakes.
2: Or you're a lineman and you're getting blamed because the quarterback, you gave up six sacks, five of which were on the quarterback.
1: Pass protection's called wrong.
2: He's 12 yards back in the shotgun, or he's standing behind the guard and the throwing spot's on the left side.
1: And that would be my other thing with these guys is the pocket presence. I think so underrated. It is so hard to teach. It's almost like you got to do it.
2: Yeah.
1: Yeah. You were talking about
2: naturally.
1: Yeah. You were talking about grease board work versus, I mean, I feel like they got to have that coming at them to really be it. Some of them are great. Remember Dan Marino and some of these guys are just incredible pocket presence, awareness. But some guys just don't have it. You know?
2: Every play has a spot.
1: I'm watching.
2: And if you're not in that spot, then it's on you, buddy.
1: I know he's a great quarterback. Herbert at San Diego. Mm-hmm.
2: The Chargers.
1: Just no pocket awareness. I'm like, it kills me. He's 6'6", can throw it through a brick wall, but I'm watching him back there take sacks and just not have a feel at all. And it just frustrates me because you know he's a talented guy.
2: All right, there's your advice, young quarterbacks, that you're probably not gonna hear, but it's all good stuff. Be good at the little things, the ball out of your hand. Don't worry about all the stuff. I think too many people get obsessed with the big throw. Man, that's four a game. Hit them.
1: Right.
2: But the other 68 plays are what are going to determine whether you're even on the field to get to try to make that big play.
1: Right.
2: You got to do the little things. You got to do them well. All right, we're going to come back here. We're going to put a bow on today. Steve Matthews co-hosting with me. It's time to find out what we learned. And no, we will not go chumming, because although I did win one NBA bet over the weekend, I turned around and lost all of it. So we will not give betting advice here on the Eric Gaines Show. We will just find out what we learn next right here.
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23: Eating a healthy diet is not only good for you physically, it can also keep your brain sharp as you age. According to a new study out of China, people who most closely followed the MIND diet slowed aging in key structures inside their brains by more than 2 years. The MIND diet is a combination of the Mediterranean diet, which we talk a lot about, and the DASH diet, which stands for Dietary Approaches to Stop Hypertension. All three of these diets are similar, but the MIND diet puts more of an emphasis on berries, beans, leafy green vegetables, fish, poultry, whole grains, olive oil, and nuts. You're not going to eat foods with a lot of saturated fat. We're talking cheese, butter, red meat, or anything fried. You really don't have to eat like this 100% of the time. That's the key. Just do the best that you can. I'm Dr. Sanjay Gupta, helping you live a better life.
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1: It is time to find out what we learned today here in this edition of the Eric Gaines Show, and that is brought to you by Sweet Peas Barbecue, closed on Mondays, but taking catering orders as we speak. All right, Eli, Steve, this is just the segment where we basically talk about all the things that we've talked about. I can start it off with this. I know what Brian and Charlie, when they're back tomorrow, I know what we will be talking about. It looks like the Big 12 is firing back at Texas Tech now. So if you're not familiar with all of it, I haven't read it yet, so I'm not going to pretend like I know. But ESPN just dropped the Big 12's coming back after Texas Tech, because Texas Tech said if the Big 12 tries to, you know, blackball them, then they're going to face a lawsuit in the realm of a couple hundred million dollars. And so the Big 12's now fired back with something else. All I know about the Brendan Sorsby thing is they need to at least do everything they can and in their power to try to not let him play. You can't bet on your own team. If we make that okay, then we run the risk of that being okay. And that's not okay.
2: Yeah, it'll be interesting to see what happens with that. It's the whole thing's a mess.
1: It is.
2: But I did hear someone say, and I'm not following it that closely, someone say the other day that there's no way once this goes to the next group of judges or whoever that this will go through the way the first one's worded it. But again, I don't know enough about it.
1: No, but all four of those judges are Texas Tech grads, yeah. And apparently they're not going to hear it until after football's either done or almost done or completely done.
2: Yeah, absolute crazy.
1: So the whole thing's a mess. I'm sure we'll be talking about the Big 12's fire back tomorrow on the Eric Gaines Show. Talked a lot of Tennessee football today, a lot of quarterback talk. Nothing. There's a lot of things more important than quarterback play to have a good football team, but it's probably the most important thing is to have good quarterback play, to have a chance for all your hopes and dreams. If your hopes and dreams are college football playoff, then you can't be complaining about how the quarterback's playing every week.
2: And we talked a lot about what they need to do. I will say I coached against McIntyre when he was at Brentwood Academy, and you could just tell by watching him, outstanding future. And then watching Faison in practice. Man, he looks like an NFL player. I don't know, was he 18, 19? Yeah. He looks like an NFL guy, and the way the ball comes out. So both, you know.
1: Good options.
2: If either one of them can kind of take the bull by the horns, I think the future is bright here in Knoxville.
1: Yep. Talked to a lot of college football as well. Some teams that are in the dumps right now and hoping to get out. You know, we talked a lot of SEC teams. I think kind of it's the who's who of the teams that are there. And then there's some middle ground teams. Like, what's Oklahoma do this year with Mateer? What's Tennessee do with two freshman quarterbacks? What's Vandy do without Diego Pavia? You know, they got a 5-star stud and he is a really good player, but he is a freshman. You know, and so what's Clark Lee able to do, you know, to finish up after the 10-2 year they had last year? Are they able to keep the momentum going and be good? And then, you know, the South Carolina's got a dead man walking that head coach there. How bad are they? Who do they hire? Florida in year one of John Summerall. They've been in the dumps. Can Summerall do anything wild and crazy in year one to try to elevate them out of it? You mentioned the rest of what's going on in the state of Florida, though. You know, it helps that Florida State's down. It doesn't help that Miami is looking like they're going to be primed and ready to make another national championship appearance.
2: It does. I mean, just watching them last, they look like the next Ohio State.
1: Physical on both sides of the line.
2: Win at the line of scrimmage. They're going to have athletes.
1: They got Tony, they got one of the best receivers in the country returning for his sophomore year. And they went and got Darian Mensa from Duke. I mean, they went and got a really, so they lost Carson Beck. You know, they had Cam Ward for a year, and then they got Carson Beck for a year, and now they got Mensa. And he's another really good player. Mm-hmm. So I think Miami, especially in that conference, is.
2: It's going to be hard for them
1: to lose. It's going to be hard for them to not find themselves in a 12-team playoff next year. Obviously, got to give them their due. They were my Optimized U performance of the weekend, but the Knicks win the NBA championship. Jalen Brunson goes off for 45 and just puts a cap on one of the best postseason performances in any sport I've seen in my 40 years. You know, Call Your Shots today was fun. Steve, you didn't win.
2: I'm still disappointed in that, by the way. I would like somebody else to look at those numbers.
1: Well, I'll have Brian and Charlie play tomorrow.
2: Perfect.
1: And I'll show them what we did, and maybe one of them will give you a retroactive
2: that'd be perfect.
1: Victory. There's so much on the line there with you know, who wins. You win absolutely nothing. But if you did miss it, yes, I ultra mega famous movie star Eric will be in Jackass the Best and the Last. In theaters at the end of this month. No, I do not get paid to promote it, so I should say this is not a paid endorsement, but it is a movie that I'm in, so you absolutely should go.
2: Well, that'd be great. Clearly. I'm looking forward to seeing that.
1: Yeah, it'll be fun. What else do we talk about today? Knicks win the championship. Carolina wins it in hockey. I don't care about that at all, but they did, so I guess we should say it. We are a sports show.
2: Did you touch on the soccer?
1: The USA, they won a soccer game.
2: Yeah.
1: How about that? USA, USA, USA. Steve Matthews, always have fun when you come and do this thing with me. Best of luck at Concord with everything going on. I'm about to brave Kingdom Quest right now. I'm going to go pick up Ramsey, so we'll be over there.
2: Thanks for having me on. Really appreciate you, Eric. Appreciate you, Eli. It was a blast.
1: Go Lions. That's right. You heard me say that. Eli behind the glass. Coming up next, Josh and Swain.
0: On the farm, alarm clocks don't start the day, and the job begins long before the sun shows up. 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
19: If you're caring for an aging parent, you may feel quite often that you're alone in what you're doing. But you're not. Not by a long shot. According to a new report by the Pew Research Center, 10% of U.S. adults are caring for a parent over age 65. Millions more are caring for a spouse or partner 65 or older. Beyond the sheer numbers, this report, perhaps unsurprisingly, found a major difference in caregiver well-being between men and women. One psychologist we spoke to suggested thinking 5 years in the future and imagining where you are right now. Will you be glad you took something on, or regretful that you didn't? You also need to cut yourself some slack, he said, especially women. Don't try to shoulder all of the burden by yourself. You might need to ask for help before you burn out. You'll be so glad you did. I'm Dr. Sanjay Gupta, helping you live a better life.
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22: With the NBA season over and the New York Knicks champions, we can look ahead to this summer and this offseason. 8 days from today, next Tuesday, is the NBA draft, and the Milwaukee Bucks on record saying they would like for Giannis Antetokounmpo's future to be settled by then. So I think it's going to be likely that Giannis gets traded at some point in the next 7 days. It feels like the Boston Celtics, the top team to watch. I'm Nick Cosmos.
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0: We are very excited to be with you for the next 3 hours. We hope you had a great weekend. 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It is June 15th. We are halfway through the month of June. We'll have a lot to talk about over the next 3 hours. We'll invite you to join us. You can call or text 865-656-9900 to be part of the conversation. We'll react to what happened this past weekend, and we'll look ahead to what's coming up this week on today's show. Jason Swain is here, a VFL and former Tennessee wide receiver. I'm Josh Ward, 865-656-9900 to be part of today's show. Swain, good afternoon. How are you?
1: I'm good, man. Do you have a tan?
0: You know, I like to say that I'm back and better than ever, back and tanner than ever. What do you think?
1: I think
0: it's not the strongest competition for that title, tanner than ever on this side, but
1: I think the closer
0: like
1: we
0: make the case.
1: I think the closer that we look alike makes the show better.
0: Okay.
1: Just, you know, from camaraderie reasons.
0: I agree. Yeah. I'm trying to catch up.
1: Yeah, so I like it, man. You look good, man. Look good, man.
0: Thank you.
1: Good to see you.
0: Thank you.
1: You missed a lot. Usually happens when you take some time off, all the good stuff happens.
0: Yeah, that's okay. I want good things to happen.
1: Oh, I think Tennessee fans are happy over the last, you know, couple of days. We're good. We're in good spirits.
0: Would you like me to read the first text of the show?
1: Juke Harris, baby!
0: Close, but not quite.
1: All right, what you got?
0: I'm sure we'll hear from Michael soon, and we always look forward to that. We know that Brian does. Randall texted in, Kenneth Simon, baby!
1: Nephew!
0: How about that?
1: Yeah.
0: Never in doubt, Tennessee's recruitment of Kenneth Simon. Kenny Simon, Kevin's son, announced his flip over the weekend. So the standout linebacker from Brentwood Academy, he played at Bearden, he's grown up in Knoxville, has flipped his commitment from Alabama to Tennessee, which I'm guessing is a decision that you approve of.
1: Well, Josh, at the end of the day, it's the young man's decision, right? He's going through the recruiting process. He's put the time and energy and effort and work in the last couple of years to get this opportunity to make his own decision about where he wants to play his next 1 to 4 years.

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1: He's not being recruited by those schools because he is Kevin Simon's son. He's recruited by those schools because he's good.
2: Yeah, Kirby Smart didn't offer just to take a legacy player from Tennessee.
1: Correct.
2: He offered because he wanted Kenan Simon to play football for the Georgia Bulldogs. And
1: correct.
2: Same for Alabama and same for the other schools that you mentioned or we could run through.
1: Yeah. Would you say that Tennessee, Josh Heupel's a little bit of a heater in the recruiting world so far? Is it safe to say that?
2: I think fans are feeling better about things over the last week and a half. That seems to be the case.
1: I don't think Tennessee is done yet, Josh. I don't think Tennessee is done. I think we could hear something today.
2: Uh-oh.
1: I'm just saying. We could. You never know. But I don't think Tennessee is done, Josh. A lot of momentum over the last couple of weeks. This is going to be the last recruiting weekend before the dead period. This upcoming weekend, a lot of momentum. Just don't be surprised if you hear another bomb drop for Tennessee football.
2: So are the Vols taking some bites out on the recruiting trail?
1: We are. Yep. We're definitely doing that, man. And, we won't know if how good the players are going to be until they get here, right? You got the star system. You got quotes from different recruiting experts. You got coaches speaking on prospects, all that good stuff. But you truly never know until a young man gets here and he has the opportunity to perform on the practice field and perform on the game field. But these are really good football players that Tennessee is bringing in. And I love the strategy. You want to get high-level high school football players. But at the same time, man, we're not paying you like you are Jalen Brunson or somebody, okay? Like, we're going to compensate you. We value you. But you need to come here. You need to show us something. You got to prove yourself. You got to put in the work, results on the field. Then we'll really take care of you. I like that strategy. And I think a lot of other teams around the country are doing that because of the adjustments made from, start of NIL. And you don't want to have a bunch of players that don't play their first year eating up your salary cap.
2: Some texts that are coming in. Appreciate your message, Jeff. He said, so glad Kenneth Simon made the switch to Tennessee. We have another text from Brad. Happy Monday. Go Knicks. Go Knicks. New York is on another level of joy and excitement.
1: Dude, we were both wrong. I said Knicks in 7. You said Knicks in 6. They damn near swept the Spurs. Knicks in 5. Knicks in 5, man.
2: Yeah.
1: The Knicks were up 72-73% of the series. Was up double-digit points in every game.
2: Yeah, the Spurs were.
1: Yeah, Spurs were. And the Knicks were still able to come back and win 4 out of the 5 games. Unreal. But, and this is why I've been telling people who have said, oh, man, I can't watch NBA, man. NBA this, NBA, I can't do it. And I understand saying that. And I understand the feeling when you think about how the NBA is being played over the last couple of years. But the Knicks are different. They are different from the rest of the league because as much as college sports have morphed into professional sports and all the silliness that's come with it, the Knicks, out of every professional team, you can probably throw the Seahawks in there too, NFL, but the Knicks remind you more of a college team, I think, than any other professional team because you have a guy who's 6'2" that a lot of people didn't think could lead the Knicks to a championship.

0: he took a $113 million pay cut.
1: Yep, from what he could have gotten in his last contract.
0: To get his boys with him that he won a championship with at Villanova. You had a bunch of guys that were told they were not good enough. Mike Brown was fired from the Kings. I mean, the audacity of the Kings to fire Mike Brown.
1: The Kings, one of the most embarrassing professional sports franchises over quite some time now.
0: I mean, it's an unbelievable story. And then you think about the fan base itself. The fan base reminds you of a college football fan base. And just the style of play. I mean, they play hard. They play together. They're gritty. This has been a fabulous playoff run to witness from the New York Knicks.
1: Yeah, the Knicks have a legitimately incredible fan base. And they have been beyond starved. There's no excuse for the Knicks, the New York Knicks, to be as bad as they have been over so long a period of time. And I know that there were times where they could have broken through the 90s, Jordan and the Bulls and the Pacers to just beat them. They were good. They weren't good enough. 99, they went to the finals. They weren't good enough. But over the last 25 years.
0: Yeah, no excuse.
1: James Dolan.
0: Yeah. Yeah. He apologized.
1: He did apologize. I don't know that the fans accepted the apology, but they were happy to see what the team went out and did. Leon Rose, he deserves so much credit for what they built. So happy for the New York Knicks fans. Tyler Ivins from the afternoon. His first professional championship of his New York teams in 40 years.
0: No, it's going to be the
1: good
0: only
1: for
0: one.
1: Him.
0: It's going to be the only one for a while.
1: Yeah, Jets probably aren't breaking through anytime
0: I don't see the other team getting done for you, Tyler.
1: The Mets are spending for him, but that's a whole other conversation.
0: You better rot the Knicks until you can't anymore, buddy. Ride the Knicks, my man. Ride the Knicks.
1: Hey, we were asked in the text, can you give a shout-out to El Dorado in Morgan County? He listens every day. Absolutely. Shout-out El Dorado. We appreciate our listeners. We appreciate the audience for being with us and connecting with us. We will open up the text box. We'll keep it open. We've already opened it up. We'll keep it open and invite you to text or call to be part of the show, 865-656-9900. So you have the excitement around Kenny Simon flipping. Is it better that it's this way?
0: No.
1: Okay. Because you had to go through Alabama part?
0: I had to go through it, yeah.
1: But taking from Bama, that's pretty good, right? You like that?
0: Yeah, but I'm pretty sure there's a lot of Bama fans that are not surprised.
1: Sure.
0: I mean, this happened over a course of, less than a month. So it wasn't like he was the first recruit part of the class and he was helping other folks or like he was from Alabama himself. I don't think it really hurt the Bama fans as much as we wanted to hurt them. But it is pretty funny because it feels like we trolled them. But I don't think that's what happened. I think Kenny Simon felt a way about Alabama and picked Alabama. And he could not ignore his heart. Like, I feel like he tried to make a decision with his head going to Alabama, but his heart told him, hey, nice try. Tennessee's where you belong.
1: Home is where the heart is.
0: And I think his heart reminded him of that when he was around his friends, when he was here and was around the program, and he knew this is where he needed to be.
1: Michael texts in, one thing you didn't miss, though, Josh, was Juke Harris, baby. We are underway, 865-656-9900 to be part of the show. Jason Swain is here. He's a VFL and former Tennessee wide receiver. I'm Josh Ward. We are presented by Junk Beyond as we continue on Josh and Swain.
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0: This is Josh and Swain. Thanks for being with us. I see I was away for a week and the rivalry continues. Brian texted in Swain and said, I thought a week off would rejuvenate Josh, but no, he's still reading the same old texts over and over. You're becoming predictable.
1: Brian, are you not excited about Juke Harris being a volunteer? I mean, is that what I'm hearing?
0: I'm reading it as Brian is down on Juke Harris.
1: I mean, I am very shocked.
0: It became predictable that Jalen Brunson was going to take shots in Game 5. And you know what the Spurs couldn't do? Keep him from making them. 45 points in the closeout Game 5 to win the NBA championship.
1: Yeah, couldn't stop him.
0: I predicted in 98, Game 6, after Jordan stole the ball from Malone, that he was going to dribble up and take a jump shot.
1: Were you on the air that day?
0: Yeah. I was recording. I think the podcast is still uploaded to my MySpace page. I have to go back and find it. Check the archives.
1: I think I do remember you saying that on John Jimmy's show. They gave you the mic for a segment. I think you did drop that one. Good job.
0: John says, Simon says, this is for Vol, y'all. Pet the orange dog and do the Carlton.
1: Can't go wrong doing the Carlton, man. You can have two left feet. Carlton's not hard to do. So good reason, good excuse to do the Carlton for sure, man. Oh, I was happy when I found out about this potentially happening. I was so thrilled and want to make sure it actually went through before, you know, celebrating too much. But, mm-hmm. Man, I was happy when I officially saw the tweet over the weekend.
0: So, Kenny Simon flipping from Alabama to Tennessee. The Vols also get a commitment from offensive tackle Kumari Hudson. So, Tennessee adds to the offensive line. A week ago, Tennessee picked up Malik Howard. There was a lot of anticipation there. He did that the previous weekend, tied in from Oak Ridge. Of course, the wait continues with DGG, but I believe some positive momentum has picked up since you and I last spoke on the show ahead of his visit.
1: Oh, you missed that too.
0: Yeah. Yeah. I was here that Friday while he was in the middle of his visit.
1: Yeah, I like where we are. I'll just say that. I like where we are. I think Tennessee has put themselves in a really, really good spot. You never can underestimate Ohio State, the history that they have, and the pull that they have, and the success they've been able to have on the recruiting trail. But I like where we are, man. I like where we are.
0: Something else that I haven't missed, the legal battle with the Big 12, Texas Tech. I can't even keep up. I think two lawsuits have been filed today. I think there's a new one since we went on the air that has been reported on. But the we do know earlier today the Big 12 filed a legal complaint versus Texas Tech, Texas Attorney General Ken Paxton, and some other officials with Texas Tech University looking for the right to punish Texas Tech if Brennan Soresby plays.
1: Ain't that a bunch of hot mess? I know you missed that, Josh.
0: What an absolute mess. Last week was something. I was away, but I was checking in every once in a while. I saw the 21, 22-minute video that Texas Tech put together, as many people pointed out. If you need to put together a video of more than 20 minutes with your head coach and officials speaking on why Brennan Soresby should be allowed to play, maybe that's an indication that he should not.
1: It was 20 minutes too long.
0: Be allowed to play.
1: It was 20 minutes too long.
0: But look, it's the middle of June, and every once in a while you get content gifts from the college football gods.
1: I wasn't mad at it.
0: The Brennan Soresby case is one of those this year. So, you get unexpected ones. And Soresby getting that injunction was unexpected by most predictions, so there it is. You remember when all of the expansion stuff was going on with Texas and Oklahoma, and what are they going to do? The original one.
1: Yep.
0: Not from 2020 or around that time, but in the early 2010s. But this Soresby story is something that is not over, and I'm not convinced he's going to play this fall.
1: He's not worth it.
0: Yeah, that's the other part.
1: He's not worth all this. There's not a quarterback in the country that's worth all of this, unless we're talking like a first-round pick, a top-10 pick. He's not worth it.
0: Yeah, the other thing here is that Texas Tech has, at this point, done all this to themselves, because if Texas Tech had not gone to bat the way they have for Sorsby, and they went out and they had a disappointing season, nobody would have blamed Texas Tech. They didn't do anything wrong leading up to this. Sorsby was the one that had made his mistakes. But this to go to this length to fight on his behalf, both in court and in the court of public opinion.
1: Well, they look bad, Josh, because
0: they have taken on the villain role to a special level at Texas Tech.
1: Well, they look bad because
0: and the whataboutism.
1: They've been exposed of not doing their research.
0: Mm-hmm.
1: They didn't do their research. And Cincinnati sure wasn't going to tell them, but they didn't do their research. They committed to pay this young man $4 or $5 million, and they don't want to waste that money. And so they had one foot in when they brought him in and committed to pay him that money. You might as well jump in with 2 feet, and that's what they have done. But, yes, they will be college football's biggest villain. And usually the villain role is reserved for programs who win, programs that get on your nerves because all they do is win and win and win, and it feels like they have a monopoly over the sport. You know, Georgia, and, you know, Alabama, they were so annoying. People hated to hate them, love to hate them because they won so much.
0: Yep.
1: Texas Tech is going to be hated for a different reason. It's because they're slimy, and they are willing to play a player who bet on football games. They do not care about the integrity of the game. But you mentioned the whataboutism. Why are you mentioning Penn State and Georgia and Alabama? They didn't do what you're doing. They didn't play a player that bet on their own games. They've made a fool of themselves.
0: Absolute fool of themselves.
1: And it's funny to sit back and listen to them.
0: From Justin Williams of The Athletic, more Brennan Sorsby news. The NCAA filed an emergency motion to stay the temporary injunction granted by Lubbock County Court, as well as a motion for expedited appeal and briefing schedule in the Court of Appeals for the 7th District of Texas.
1: This is great.
0: So the Big 12 filing a legal complaint earlier today, and the NCAA filing an emergency motion to stay the temporary injunction granted by Lubbock County Court.
1: This has been great, man. This has been great. They are so concerned and tied up mentally with not being little brother. They thought that just because they could pay player, that they can overtake Texas and Texas A&M. They thought this was their chance.
0: Yep.
1: It's not.
0: They are finding out.
1: Yep.
0: Yep. They're moving up that chart, that FAFO chart. They're moving up.
1: What does that stand for, Josh?
0: I can't recall exactly. I just know the initials. By the way, is Brian slightly becoming the Texas Tech of our great audience? As Steven is now texted in a Juke Harris Bebe Tech. So we have other listeners along with Michael firing back.
1: Well, here's the thing about Brian.
0: At Brian.
1: And Brian should understand this. He has kids.
0: Uh-huh.
1: When you say don't do something,
0: you've increased
1: people are going to do it more. So you having a problem with someone saying Juke Harris Bebe every show? That means more people are going to say Juke Harris, baby, every show.
0: Mm-hmm.
1: I'm disappointed in Brian. I thought Brian was the biggest Tennessee fan west of Nashville. I don't know anymore. I don't know anymore.
0: Yeah, that's right.
1: I don't know anymore.
0: Fool around and find out is what it means.
1: Yeah,
0: the Texas Tech, they've been fooling around. Now, I don't like this. Wes texted in, and the text is for you, Swain. Have you given Josh his white socks yet?
1: Well, I told Joel this. I said this yesterday or last week at the end of the week on Friday that I was going to leave you alone. I wasn't going to mess with you unless you came in starting stuff. And you haven't done that, so I have not mentioned anything about the White Sox beating the Braves 2 games out of the third series. And the only thing that helped the Braves from being swept was Mother Nature. I wasn't going to mention that. I wasn't going to say anything about that.
0: Tuesday night. So we were on a vacation last week. We had a great time as a family. Mm-hmm. But kids get to stay up later, right? So finally get everybody to bed and got a little bit of time before Josh is going to tap out. We're running low on fumes. But I go upstairs.
1: About 8:45.
0: Close to it. Close to it.
1: About 9:13.
0: They're in the ninth inning, and the game's tied. And I think, oh, I got a time here. Okay, kids finally got quiet.
1: Mm-hmm.
0: So I'm going to watch this game.
1: Mm-hmm.
0: So they go to extras. And the Braves take the lead, go to the bottom of the 10th. two outs, one on. Cool, we're one out away. Walk off, home run. I didn't think that ball was carrying that way. And then the next day, the White Sox win again. Then we get a postponement, and I get some texts from Swain that were not teammate-like.
1: Just checking in on you, man. Just make sure you was okay.
0: It is good to have courtesy checks. I appreciate that. Nathan says, FAFO stands for Juke Harris, baby. See what you did, Brian? 865-656-9900. We've had multiple Kenneth Simon, baby, texts come in today with the news from over the weekend. Kenny Simon, linebacker from Brentwood Academy, before that at Bearden High School, son of Kevin Simon, highly touted linebacker, flipped his commitment from Alabama to Tennessee. We will flip over to the next segment of the show, inviting you to join us at 865-656-9900. Thanks for hanging out with us on this Monday afternoon. We are presented by Junk Beyond. I'm Josh and Swain.
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4: The Carolina Hurricanes have won the Stanley Cup after defeating the Vegas Golden Knights 3-0 in Game 6 last night to win the series 4-2. Jordan Staal, the longtime captain of the Hurricanes, was named the Conn Smythe Trophy winner as the playoffs MVP. Carolina wins its second Stanley Cup 20 years after hoisting its first back in 2006. Major League Baseball games tonight at 6:45. 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Astros take on the Tigers. At 9:45, the Angels visit the Diamondbacks. The A's host the Pirates. And the Dodgers take on the Rays at 10. The group stage of the World Cup continues this afternoon with groups G and H in action. Belgium takes on Egypt at 3 o'clock. Uruguay faces Saudi Arabia at 6. And in the nightcap, New Zealand meets Iran. I'm Joel Silverberg.
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33: You ever wake up in the middle of the night or maybe first thing in the morning and notice drool on your pillow? Unless you're sleeping next to someone who hasn't already seen all your good, bad, and ugly, it's probably not that big a deal and not anything to worry about, unless it's something that just started happening recently. When people drool at night, it's often because of a stuffy nose, acid reflux, or being a mouth breather. People who sleep on their stomach or side are more likely to drool than someone who sleeps on their back. But in some cases, drooling at night can be a warning sign of something more serious, like dental issues, sleep apnea, or even early symptoms of Parkinson's disease. If you're at all concerned about this, the best place to start is with an ENT doctor, an ears, nose, and throat doctor. They can recommend a sleep study to possibly get some answers. I'm Dr. Sanjay Gupta, helping you live a better life.
34: It's a dry start to your work week with lower humidity. High temperatures for the day will be building into the upper 70s and low 80s. As we're heading through the rest of your work week, we will watch as not only those temperatures, but the humidity and rain chances build into the forecast. By Friday, we're looking at heavy rain chances and storms. For the WVLT First Alert Weather Center, I'm meteorologist Megan Desmal.
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0: This is Josh and Swain. Thanks for being with us. 865-656-9900. I do think there's a little juju within the Tennessee football fan base.
1: What do you mean?
0: With positivity in the recruiting news over the last week and a half, and momentum perhaps on the recruiting trail as well, when you factor David Gabriel Georges, that part of the story. Got to close, got to get it finished. But I do think that there is a better feeling around Tennessee football recruiting than the last time you and I were on the air together 10 days ago.
1: You're right. You're right. I mean, I've been lucky and fortunate enough to kind of see it. You know, I've been part of the recruiting dinners last two Fridays. And so, like, I've seen how Tennessee has really allowed these recruits and their families to see what we're all about. I mean, it truly is, you know, family type of atmosphere. And it's laid back. Like, I wish people could see, like, Josh Heupel and kind of in those settings, because it's different than Josh Heupel you see at the podium, you know, on Mondays at the football games or doing media availability. You hear and see the recruits' quotes when they're talking about Josh Heupel. Like, you can kind of get a sense of what I'm talking about. But, like, he's super laid back and chill, and man, he is really easy to get along with, easy to like. Those recruits love him. And I think the coaching staff that Heupel has with some of the new defensive coaches, they've done a really good job with connecting with these recruits. Tennessee's in position to get about three or four in the next couple of weeks that really could turn some heads.
0: And Tennessee is selling Derek Owings. They have a new strength coach in town.
1: Yeah, man, I saw him smiling, laid back, chilling. I didn't get a chance to meet him and talk to him yet, but, like, usually strength coaches, you don't see him smile a lot. But, like, this past Friday, I'm seeing him, you know, chop it up with a lot of the current players, and that's important, because your strength coach is going to push you past limits you thought that you had or didn't know you had. And it's important to have someone that cares about you, that spends the time to talk to you and get to know you, because it allows you to really, truly know and understand that this guy really wants the best for me. This coach is really trying to pull the best out of me. And so I don't need to resist or try to fight back when he's saying I got two more reps or I got another run in me. Like, I have to trust this guy. And his track record speaks for himself, being a national champion. But the conversations that you have and the relationship that you build with your coach is really, really important too. So, yeah, I'm seeing it firsthand, man. It's been cool to witness.
0: Hey, who do you think is on the list of the biggest VFL ambassadors that are still active? Alvin Kamara is why I'm bringing this up.
1: Yeah,
0: he was in
1: one.
0: Town for David Gabriel Georges.
1: Yeah, he's number one.
0: Yeah, I think so. Part of it's got to be his position. He's a running back, so he's very recognizable, and he's a great player.
1: Correct.
0: Or has been in the NFL. A terrific, one of the best running backs, one of the best players in the league during his peak with the New Orleans Saints. Trey Smith plays guard, so that's not as recognizable of a position, but he's one of the best at his position,
1: yeah,
0: playing for one of the most recognizable teams, the Kansas City Chiefs.
1: Yeah, when you are recruiting an offensive lineman, then I think Trey Smith can help you there. But I think any other position is kind of hard, because he does play offensive line and he doesn't have, you know, that face recognition, even though he was on a commercial with Patrick Mahomes.
0: Yeah, there's a little bit there. And him being from the state of Tennessee and being very passionate about Tennessee, he's very outspoken about his connection to UT. So Trey Smith is more valuable as a former player in the NFL at that position than most offensive guards or interior offensive linemen would be.
1: Yeah, but Kamara is number one because of his personality and what he's done in the league. And, you know, he was a five-star player outside of the state of Alabama. He has a great story where, outside the state of Tennessee, who went to Alabama at first and then went to JUCO and came here, did what he did here, and had the success early in his career that he had with the Saints. But, like, he is, I think, hands down, the number one ambassador for Tennessee.
0: Yeah, I think others Alante Taylor can be somebody because he comes back around, I believe. Darnell Wright with what he's doing on a really good team with the Chicago Bears. Again, offensive lineman, not the same as skill position, but he's a very good player and has a chance to be even better moving forward with the Chicago Bears. Maybe Dylan Sampson, if he's able to find a way. He's not in a big role with the Cleveland Browns, but was the offensive player of the year and plays a position that gets attention.
1: Well, we got to understand something, too. Not everyone can be an ambassador.
0: Sure.
1: Not everyone is built to be Alvin Kamara. Alvin Kamara is he is special. He has a charisma about himself.
0: Yeah, he was out there with the Savannah Bananas.
1: Yeah, like he's comfortable
0: Stadium.
1: In his own skin. Yeah. Like he doesn't mind being vocal. Not everyone is built like that. There's some folks who, hey man, they just want to play football, and they're not comfortable coming back to Knoxville, sitting down at a table with a recruit and doing all those things because they may be afraid they're going to mess it up. I don't know. But, like, not everyone's comfortable in that role. We are lucky that we have Kamara because he is comfortable in that role, and he has, you know, the resume to back it up and the credibility that speaks for itself. Like, that's where we are lucky because he has it all.
0: Yep. Barron texted in Josh Dobbs. Dobbs for sure. I mean, he has continued a position with the University of Tennessee in his role with the alumni.
1: Yeah, for
0: so,
1: sure.
0: Yeah, so Josh Dobbs has played an important part in connecting with the University of Tennessee. And then, of course, the all-time ambassador, Peyton Manning. He's the GOAT ambassador, GOAT player.
1: That's true.
0: Yeah.
1: That is true.
0: He, of course, not active as a player, but active with his connection.
1: But there are some recruits that will resonate more with Alvin Kamara than they would with Peyton Manning. I think we need to understand that.
0: Yeah, that's for sure.
1: Yeah, because you know Peyton is older. Alvin looks like some of the guys that we are recruiting, and so you have some players who will resonate more with AK than they would with the Sheriff, and that's okay. That's all right. Hey, you like Peyton? Cool. You like Kamara? Cool. You like Darnell Wright? Cool. We're going to give you a choice of who you like the most, but as long as you come to Tennessee, that's all we care about.
0: I'm trying to think. David Gabriel George, what is he, probably 17 in that range?
1: Yeah, we'll say that.
0: Just thinking, what does he even know about Peyton's playing career?
1: He might not. He might.
0: I mean, he's obviously aware of Peyton Manning.
1: But he's not. He's watching Peyton like he watched Kamara.
0: Right.
1: Kamara played his position.
0: Yeah.
1: So, again, like it. If you're Tennessee, it doesn't matter.
0: No.
1: Who you like the best, who you want to meet, talk to, which one moves you the most, it don't matter to us.
0: Yeah, it was the 06 season when the Colts won. So, DGG was alive for the Broncos Super Bowl. This is an elementary school.
1: But I'm pretty sure there's an impact because being Peyton's son is a teammate at Baylor High School. So, DGG gets an opportunity to probably learn more than he would have if Marshall Manning wasn't at Baylor High School.
0: Yeah. Nathan Slick said, what about Jason Witten? Oh, sorry, I thought you said Oklahoma. It's a Monday. 865-656-9900 is how you can be part of the show.
1: You think Malik Howard cared about Jason Witten being Oklahoma?
0: Take that.
1: Nope. He didn't care.
0: Take that for data. We'll come back. Jason Swain's here. He's a VFL. He's an ambassador. I'm Josh Ward. This is Josh and Swain.
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28: Did you know that almost half the vegetables and more than three quarters of the fruit that we eat in this country come from just one state, California? Yeah, it's true. And according to a new report by the Environmental Working Group, a health advocacy organization, a lot of this produce is tainted with PFAS, which are sometimes referred to as forever chemicals. Why? Well, the EPA says pesticides keep America's food supply safe, abundant, and affordable. And of course, these chemicals are used in every state, not just California. Now, if you are worried, though, about how much you're consuming, the best thing to do is to buy organic produce, if and when you can. Organic or not, you should rinse all fruits and vegetables under running water. Don't use any soap. And as one epidemiologist told us, use a brush on sturdier items like carrots, potatoes, and cucumbers. I'm Dr. Sanjay Gupta, helping you live a better life.
0: I'm Pat Boyle, here to help you beat the Bulls with Westwood One Sports. NBA Finals Game 3, Knicks Spurs, and I think Dylan Harper continues his excellent series. The Rutgers rookie simply needs to be playing more, whether it's in place of Stephon Castle or De'Aaron Fox. He gives San Antonio a jolt every time he comes in. He's been the best Spur at getting to the rim and finishing. After 16 points and 8 boards in Game 1, Harper had 15 and 6 in Game 2. With the Spurs down 0-2, they simply need to play him more. I'm going over on Dylan Harper's points plus rebounds. I'm Pat Boyle, bet smarter and beat the books. Download the BetMGM app today.
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0: This is Josh and Swain. Thank you for being with us. Thank you for the messages so far in hour number one. We had a text that said, don't forget Al Wilson. That was from Chris. No doubt. We were talking about active players. I brought up Peyton. But we were talking about active players in the NFL who serve as ambassadors for the University of Tennessee. No doubt Al Wilson is an all-timer. Also, with the Peyton DGG connection, Peyton's son, Marshall, is a teammate of David Gabriel George's. So, could he be a future teammate again?
1: That's the plan, Josh.
0: Well, DGG will he'll be in the NFL by then, right?
1: Yeah, that's the plan.
0: Making sure I don't get my years mixed up. That's by the way, did you see earlier today on Get Up, make sure I have the right show, but Steve Sarkisian said he wouldn't be surprised if Arch stays at Texas for the 2027 season? I would be. This time a year ago we were having this conversation. I thought, no, I think Arch will spend at least 2 years playing at Texas. But after this season, he would have been in college for 4 years. He's a redshirt junior. I would think he goes to the NFL draft if the season goes as planned, but I could be wrong. Steve Sarkisian said he would not be surprised at all for Arch to be back after the upcoming season.
1: Well, I think Arch is making sure the Jets are better before he comes out. He doesn't want to come out if the Jets, they stink. And plus, what's the rush?
0: No, there doesn't have to be a rush.
1: What's the rush for Arch? Like, you know, Eli enjoyed his college time, like really enjoyed his college time there at Ole Miss. Mm-hmm. Peyton was here 4 years. Like, what's the rush? You have your entire life to be a pro quarterback.
0: Yeah.
1: So you want to go to the right situation. You want to be happy. And you want to, I'm sure, compete for a championship, win a championship. So I don't think there's a rush for Arch Manning. And I don't think Steve Sarkisian is saying that unless a conversation that him and Arch had gave him the green light to say something like that. Like, I don't think that's out of nowhere. I really don't.
0: I saw a piece at On3.com. They had their top 10 position groups. Maybe CBS did this and they aggregated it. I apologize. But it was the top 10 position groups in college football. Two of them were with Texas's offense, the wide receivers and the offensive line. That's a dream for a quarterback.
1: Yeah, for sure. I mean,
0: you can't ask for more than that to have – of the best wide receiver groups and one of the best offensive line groups in all of college football.
1: Sorry, I was thinking about the game this fall, the matchup.
0: It's the SEC opener.
1: I wasn't thinking about what's best for Arch because I don't really care right now. Yeah.
0: That's something I missed last week on air. The noon kickoff for Tennessee, Texas.
1: Oh, I know you like that. You love that. You know, I prefer a night game so it could be kneeling at night, baby.
0: My preferred kickoff time, the Josh preference, which nobody asks for, is 3:30.
1: Yeah.
0: I like the 3:30.
1: That's a good.
0: It's good in between. You finish in the evening. Mm-hmm. You still have enough time beforehand to build up.
1: No, I'm
0: and my pregame show doesn't start quite as early.
1: Yeah, I think that's the sweet spot there. You know, for some folks that want to get back home after the game, that live out of town, you still can do that. If you want to come in town on the same day and avoid getting a hotel room, you can do that. So I think there's a ton of advantages of doing, you know, 3:30 games.
0: So 7:45 for Kennesaw State.
1: Why?
0: Noon for Texas.
1: Let's do it. Might be an advantage for Tennessee. We talked about this last week. I mean, you're taking a team that's traveling from Texas to Knoxville. There's a time difference. You lose an hour, and then you have to get up super early and play a noon game. So, hey, that might be an advantage for Tennessee. And also you have a freshman quarterback that is going to be used practicing in the morning. It may be best for him, too.
0: Okay, so you're on record picking Tennessee to beat Texas week four.
1: I can't pick games.
0: Oh, that's a good point. 865-656-9900 to be part of the show. Next to Jason Swain. I'm Josh Ward. We're presented by Adjunct Beyond. We'll be for the next 2 hours on Josh and Swain.
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14: With the NBA season over and the New York Knicks champions, we can look ahead to this summer and this offseason. 8 days from today, next Tuesday, is the NBA draft, and the Milwaukee Bucks on record saying they would like for Giannis Antetokounmpo's future to be settled by then. So I think it's going to be likely that Giannis gets traded at some point in the next 7 days. It feels like the Boston Celtics, the top team to watch. I'm Nick Cousins.
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0: This is Josh and Swain. Thanks for being with us as we begin hour number two of today's show. Jason Swain is here as a VFL. He played wide receiver for the University of Tennessee. You like it when wide receivers come on board. Is that right, Swain? As long as they're ready to come on board and catch passes.
1: I like when good receivers come on board, Josh.
0: Sure.
1: Ballers. We are in the market for ballers. So if you are a baller, come on in, come on down. We got plenty of room for you.
0: Well, Deion Cooper of South Pittsburgh plans to be just that. He has committed to Tennessee. That becoming public just a few minutes ago. He decommitted from Florida State yesterday. And there was an indication, I think, with that move that something else could happen after that in a positive direction for Tennessee. And that is the case. So South Pittsburgh wide receiver Deion Cooper announcing his commitment to Tennessee.
1: Yeah, wants to play on the outside. Wants the ball in his hands, and I don't blame him at all. I mean, it is fun, you know, being a receiver in this offense. And you look at the success last year that, you know, three guys had over 750 yards, and then Brazel getting the yards that he was able to get over 1,000 and getting drafted. Like, you want to do that. And if I'm choosing between playing DB and playing receiver, like, I'm playing receiver anyways. I don't want to hit people. It hurts more when you have to hit people. Then you got friendly fire with defensive linemen and linebackers peeling back, running to the ball, and then you get hit harder than the receiver getting hit. Oh, no. No. Sign me up for receiver all day long. So I'm happy that he

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1: And you have to rebuild from that. I'm just talking about where Florida State was as a football program 2 to 3 years ago to the conversation after the last two seasons. So, Dayon Day-Day Cooper announcing his commitment to Tennessee. That's the second Day-Day, as Day-Day Ames joined Tennessee's basketball program just a couple of months ago. Now Day-Day Cooper, wide receiver from South Pittsburgh, decommitting from Florida State, committing to the University of Tennessee.
2: I understand.
1: All-state track athlete as well.
2: That's very important. That means he can run. We got plenty of room for guys with speed. But, like, I understand the importance of Florida State being good for Tennessee, because before, Florida was in the East. Florida was a rival. We played them every single year. And if Florida State was good, that means they were doing a better job in recruiting in the state than possibly Florida. So we didn't have to go against those same players. And rarely do you see all three schools good at once. So Miami's been good. It's nothing wrong with Florida State being good. It's good for Tennessee fans. But over the last couple of years, my goodness, you said it. I mean, no scandal, no coaching change, just going from being a top national championship contender or one of the top contenders into this.
1: In 2023, they were 13-0. They were snubbed out of the college football playoff, which was just a four-team playoff. And by the way, my opinion at the time when their quarterback went down was I would not put them in. But
2: yeah, me either.
1: But they felt snubbed, and they should have felt that way. They had a terrific season, and they felt like they still belonged because of their accomplishments. Nothing wrong with that. They then went out and got drubbed by Georgia in the Orange Bowl, and since then they've gone 2-10 and 5-7, and their combined ACC record over the last two seasons, 3-13. That's in the 2-10 in 2024.
2: That was the record?
1: That was the record. Yeah, 2-10.
2: How do you only win two games?
1: They beat Cal at home 14-9.
2: 14-9?
1: And they beat Charleston Southern. That was it in 2024. So after going 13-0, they went 2-10, beating only California at home 14-9, and then beating Charleston Southern 41-7. That was it. They lost to Florida by 20 to close out the season. They lost to Notre Dame by 49. And then last year, they turned around, they beat Alabama. Hey, Florida State, they turned things around. That was a blip.
2: They're back.
1: And then they fell apart from there, going 2-6 in the ACC.
2: Yeah, back to being trash. My gosh, man. That's brutal. That's brutal. But hey, everyone has their own reasons for why they pick a school. It could be playing time.
1: Yeah.
2: It could be relationship with the coaches. It could be the bag. It could be the money.
1: Right.
2: Please tell me that was the reason. And I would understand. But again, glad to have, number one, a player from the state committed to Tennessee. Coming to Tennessee, that always makes people feel good. And I'm a big South Pittsburgh fan. I always drive through there on my way back and forth from Huntsville to Knoxville. His speed. So you're adding team speed, which is another plus.
1: Yeah, if you're just joining us, the reason we were talking about Florida State for 2 or 3 minutes there, Dayon Cooper announcing his commitment to Tennessee about 10 minutes ago. He had been committed to Florida State, now committed to UT.
2: Then early in the show, I told you we might hear some news today.
1: Mm-hmm.
2: I mean, he decommitted from Florida State.
1: Swain Stradamus.
2: Well, I mean, it didn't take a rocket science to figure that out. But, like, Kenny Simon just flipped.
1: Mm-hmm.
2: Cooper actually decommitted. So we knew that the commitment was coming sooner than later, considering he was just on his visit here in Knoxville over the weekend. So be glad it happened, man.
1: So Tennessee picking up a few commitments over the last few days. Kumari Hudson, offensive tackle. Linebacker Kenny Simon, who flipped from Alabama to Tennessee. And then this afternoon, wide receiver Dayon Cooper. We have another question about a highly touted player who's committed elsewhere. We'll

0: Get to that coming up. 865-656-9900. If you would like to join us to close out this segment, Swain, we have a question.
1: Okay.
0: Excuse me. We have a comment, I guess. It's a question for you from Mike. Swain, why was music coming from the printer? Why was music coming from the printer?
1: Paper jam.
0: Because the paper was jamming.
1: Ah, okay, all right.
0: That's from Mike. What do you think?
1: I like it.
0: Okay.
1: I like it. Paper was jamming. That's cute. That's cute. Probably can't say that one at the house. My kid's a little too old for that one. I'll let you use that one.
0: Okay. You think that would play more with the younger Wardos?
1: Yeah, they'll get kick out of that one. They'll be knee slapping. Mm-hmm. My kids will just look at me funny and call me corny.
0: Well, that's bound to happen.
1: Correct.
0: 865-656-9900. Tennessee picks up a commitment. We have a question about another highly touted prospect that Tennessee is pursuing. We'll get to that. We have more SEC coach rankings to discuss with where Josh Heupel is. We'll be with you until 3 o'clock. Join the discussion at 865-656-9900 as we continue on Josh and Swain.
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0: This is Josh and Swain. Thank you for being with us. 865-656-9900 to be part of the show. We've talked a little recruiting this afternoon with Kenny Simon flipping from Alabama to Tennessee. Kevin Simon's son deciding his heart was in Knoxville with the connections he has to the university, the time he spent, the friendships he has. So Kenny Simon switching to Tennessee, offensive tackle Kimari Hudson committing to Tennessee, and then this afternoon wide receiver Deion Cooper from South Pittsburgh decommitting from Florida State over the weekend, committing to Tennessee. Eric in Clinton asked, what about the defensive end DJ Jacobs, who signed with Adidas? He is committed to Ohio State. They're a Nike school. Tennessee has been pushing there. There's a relationship with Rodney Garner. That, to me, would be the bigger draw, Rodney Garner's relationship there. Now, Jacobs was in Columbus this past weekend on his official visit to Ohio State, but Tennessee is still pushing there, still doing what it can to try to make a move with DJ Jacobs. But he is a big-time player, five-star edge rusher in the 2027 class.
1: Nate Emmitt was signed to Reebok this past year, and Tennessee was a Nike school. Is for a couple more weeks. It didn't really matter then. Ohio State is Nike's number one school on the college ranks. And so I don't read too much into it. I think the bigger deal is the fact that he plays a position that Rodney Garner coaches. Mm-hmm. And anytime Rodney is involved in the recruitment and it's a defensive lineman, I feel like Tennessee will always have a chance. And so I'm not saying Adidas doesn't matter at all, but I am saying like it doesn't move the needle too much.
0: Yeah, Jeremiah Smith is an Adidas athlete, and mm-hmm. their highly touted freshman wide receiver now, Chris Henry Jr., who just enrolled, he came from Matter Day out in California, big-time program. He's an Adidas athlete. He still went to Ohio State.
1: Yeah, it just doesn't matter.
0: Yeah, so that doesn't mean Tennessee has no shot at flipping DJ Jacobs. I would just think that the Garner effect would be the biggest reason why Tennessee would have a shot to do that.
1: Correct.
0: Now, in the text box, Brian brings up safety Marcus Jones.
1: Yeah, I got a chance to see Jonesy this weekend, and that's what we call Mark Jones. And I was thinking, like,
0: Mark Jones is the uncle.
1: Yeah, the uncle, former Tennessee receiver, DB, and also punt returner for us. And I got a chance to see it as a true freshman. He was doing what we saw Charles Woodson do, you know, in Michigan. I hope that's not a sensitive topic for people, but like what he was doing. There were times Mark Jones didn't come off the field. I mean, it was unbelievable to see him play offense for a whole entire drive and then go out there during Mustang package, which was, you know, our nickel dime package where we had five or six DBs out there. Like, to see him go out there and play in the slot, play against receivers after playing receiver, and then he will break up a pass. And then he would return the punt. I mean, he was the modern-day Travis Hunter. He really was. And that's probably why I got a lot of reps as a true freshman, because he was so tired. But he got a chance to come back. He was part of his nephew's recruitment. And I got a chance to talk to him on Friday and see him. The last time I talked to him and saw him was the Orange Bowl down in Miami in the 22 season, the beginning of right there at the end of the year. Excuse me. And so that was the last time I talked to him. And I know Jonesy was involved in coaching and training. And I said, all right, Jones, we got a shot. So we're in good shape with Marcus Jones.
0: Yeah, Mark Jones, he was drafted by the Bucks in 2004. So his last season at Tennessee was your freshman season at Tennessee. He's got to be on the all underrated team at Tennessee because 100%. He could do so much and was an elite athlete. He came from Pennsylvania where his nephew goes to school.
1: Yeah, so he's been here a couple times, Marcus Jones, and he told VolQuest that You know, it wasn't his first time here, but getting around the coaches and getting a chance to talk in person with offense and defense, it did a lot for him and his family. So I know Mark Jones, how he feels about this place, and I know that Marcus Jones will feel that too.
0: Yeah, Marcus has a visit to Michigan coming up this upcoming weekend before an expected announcement either later this month or in early July, according to that interview with VolQuest.
1: Yeah, I told Mark, I said, "Hey, man, you getting old, man." I always deflect and say the other person. But the truth is we are getting older. But I was like, "Dang, Mark, you getting old, man. Got a nephew that's about to be a freshman in college here in a little bit." Then I had to remind myself.
0: Imagine having a kid.
1: About to be
0: imagine having a child who's headed off to college.
1: Yeah, exactly. So, but it was good to see Mark, and man, it was just awesome to, you know, kind of see like the Tennessee family, that family tree, have branches on it, and Marcus Jones kind of being one of those branches, considering his uncle played at Tennessee and was such a good player.
0: 2004 draft class. Jabril Wilson, Troy Fleming, Mark Jones, Scott Wells.
1: Studs.
0: Underrated class of players, by the way. The highest drafted was Jabril in the fifth round.
1: Yeah, Jabril went on to get a big second contract with the Raiders. Got a Super Bowl championship with the Giants. So he had a nice career, man.
0: Yep. Troy's our guy. He was a stud. Came from the mid-state. Took on a fullback, kind of a hybrid role in the backfield, and what he was capable of doing, because he was capable of carrying, catching the football, and obviously blocking.
1: Yep. Yeah, he has some of the better hands on the team.
0: Yeah, and then Scott was a seventh-round pick, Scott Wells, and had a terrific career in the NFL.
1: Sure did. Yeah, you don't mess with Scott Wells, man.
0: No.
1: I remember being a freshman and just seeing dudes that I just tried to avoid. Scott Wells was one of them.
0: Yep. He was the wrestling interior lineman, spent most of his career with the Packers, then with the Rams, spent about a decade in the NFL. So there are some of your recruiting update. A commitment this afternoon from Deion Cooper, two commitments this past weekend, and players we are watching, including Marcus Jones, Mark Jones' nephew, Mark Jones' former teammate of Jason Swain, spent some time in the NFL himself. Marcus, by the way, listed as an athlete, appropriately, in the 2027 class. 865-656-9900. Chris Lowe has his SEC coach rankings at on3.com. Who's number one? Where is Josh Heupel? We will look and tell you when we come back. We have 90 minutes to go on the show. 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
6: The Carolina Hurricanes have won the Stanley Cup after defeating the Vegas Golden Knights 3-0 in Game 6 last night to win the series 4-2. Jordan Staal, the longtime captain of the Hurricanes, was named the Conn Smythe Trophy winner as the playoffs MVP. Carolina wins its second Stanley Cup 20 years after hoisting its first back in 2006.
4: Major League Baseball games tonight at 6:45. 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Astros take on the Tigers. At 9:45, the Angels visit the Diamondbacks. The A's host the Pirates. And the Dodgers take on the Rays at 10. The group stage of the World Cup continues this afternoon with groups G and H in action. Belgium takes on Egypt at 3 o'clock. Uruguay faces Saudi Arabia at 6. And in the nightcap, New Zealand meets Iran. I'm Joel Silverberg.
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21: A better life with Dr. Sanjay Gupta.
22: Slowly but surely, AI is seeping its way into every corner of our lives. One area perhaps I didn't expect is diet advice. A new study out of Turkey found that chatbots are recommending to teen boys and girls that they restrict their daily calories to dangerously low levels and eat a balance of nutrients that are kind of out of whack. Remember, teenagers are growing, one pediatrician told us. If they aren't getting enough nutrition, it can really stunt their growth on a number of levels. And in extreme cases, it can lead to significant health consequences. Large language models, LLMs, they are designed to agree with you. So if you're looking to lose weight, they're going to push you pretty hard in that direction. They also sometimes don't know how to tell the difference between good information and bad information. And you know who does? Your doctor. I'm Dr. Sanjay Gupta, helping you live a better life.
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0: If I had to guess, you're probably looking for more content. What's up? Tyler Ivins from Tyler and Will Afternoons. 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Tyler and Will 991 on the Facebook, on the Twitters, on the Instas. We got you covered.
1: It's a beautiful start to your week with your Monday sitting in a range of the upper 70s and low 80s with that lower humidity. We're also watching partly cloudy to mostly sunny skies. As we do head throughout the week, though, temperatures and humidity will be building with rain chances much higher as we do head into the end of your work week. In the WVLT First Alert Weather Center, I'm meteorologist Megan Desmal.
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0: This is Josh and Swain. Thanks for being with us. 865-656-9900 to be part of the show. Appreciate all the interaction so far. Every day we are presented by Junk Beyond. We always appreciate the chance to talk to Chris Lowe at On3.com. We also appreciate when he puts together some content that we can talk about on the show. And he did that with his SEC head coach rankings, ranking all 16 head coaches ahead of the 2026 season. Again, this is just the SEC. His number one, I think, is an easy choice. It's Kirby Smart at Georgia. Number two, Steve Sarkisian, head coach at Texas. Number three, Lane Kiffin, LSU. Number four, Alabama coach Kalen DeBoer. Number five, Texas A&M coach Mike Elko. And I'll stop, or at least pause, at number six, Tennessee head coach Josh Heupel.
1: Yeah, I mean, I think this is a very fair spot for Josh Heupel. I mean, it's hard to argue what Elko has done at Duke, turning around that program and put it in a position to continue to do what they're doing now. So add that to the fact that he did go to the college football playoff there at Texas A&M. He did not win a game. Heupel did not either. Both of those guys went to the playoffs, so I think you probably give maybe a little bit of an edge to Elko based on what he did last year, because what you do in your last season, I think, holds a lot of weight. You know, what have you done for me lately, right? So you're only as good as your last game, and Elko coached in the college football playoffs. So I understand giving Elko a little bit of an edge there. But Heupel at six, I think is good, man. I think Kalen DeBoer deserves to be where he is. What he did at Washington, what he has done at Alabama, I mean, those are big-time shoes to fill, being the man after the man at Nick Saban. They did get to the college football playoff, and they won a game. They beat Oklahoma. And then, you know, Lane Kiffin, number three, I can make a case, Lane, you know, could be number two, what he was able to do, putting Ole Miss in a position to do what they did. Now, he didn't coach, but he still built that roster and put those coaches in place and built that program up to do what he did. And, you know, Texas kind of fell off this past season. But the 24 season, Texas had multiple wins in the playoffs, and he's done a really good job there. So you really could interchange two and three between Sarkisian and Kiffin, but I think Heupel at six is really, really, really, really good when you consider all the talented coaches in this league.
0: Yeah, I don't have an argument against anything here. Lane is such an interesting one to rank because I think anybody can recognize he is a very good offensive football coach. He also has done a terrific job with acquiring talent. I say that because he's recruited well in the past. He's done really well with the transfer portal at Ole Miss, a mix of both probably at LSU with the roster he's put together for a team he hasn't coached yet, I recognize. He also doesn't have postseason success. His team did this past year, but he wasn't there to coach it. Now, I have no reason to believe he wouldn't have won some of those games too. But he is different from all these other coaches on the list from a personality standpoint.
1: Yeah.
0: And some fans probably love some of the personality you see with Lane, especially if he's your coach. But if he's not coaching your team, you're probably viewing that as a negative.
1: I mean, you can push back on this and say Kalen DeBoer deserves to be number three instead of Lane.
0: Sure, he's had more postseason success. Yeah. He coached Washington to a national championship game. Mm-hmm. Both coaches were very coveted. DeBoer obviously stayed at Alabama, but if he wanted to be Michigan's coach, he'd be Michigan's coach right now, just like Lane was wanted by Florida and LSU.
1: Yeah, if he would have lost Oklahoma, he wouldn't have had a choice.
0: He might be.
1: He wouldn't have had a choice to be Michigan.
0: But he didn't, and that's another thing. He has playoff wins at two different schools as a head coach.
1: Yeah, so, I mean, if you want to weigh that heavier than what Lane did at Ole Miss, then I'm not going to have a problem with that at all. So I think maybe you can interchange three and four. You can interchange two and three. I think all three of those guys deserve to be where they are right now. And then, you know, Elko, what he's been able to do. I mean, you take a national championship coach in Jimbo Fisher, you pull him from Florida State, and he was unable to do what Elko has done coming over from Duke without winning a national championship. So, I mean, there's pressure there. I don't care if you got the resources and money. There's pressure at A&M, and Elko is handling it very, very well.
0: Here's the rest of the SEC football coach rankings from Chris Lowe at On3.com. Just went through the top six. Number seven is Eli Drinkwitz at Missouri. Number eight, Vandy coach Clark Lee. Number nine, Brent Venables at Auburn. Oklahoma. Number 10, John Summerall, who was in his first year at Florida, but he did just take Tulane to the college football playoff. Number 11, Shane Beamer. Number 12, Pete Golding. Number 13, Alex Golish. Number 14, Jeff Lebby. Number 15, Ryan Silverfield at Arkansas. And 16th, Will Stein, who is a first-year head coach at Kentucky.
1: Yeah, I mean, he's never been a head coach before, so it's hard to put him anywhere besides 16, right, besides last. So that's where he needs to be. Silverfield, it's hard to put him above, you know, Jeff Lebby, because he hasn't coached in the SEC. And Jeff Lebby, from his first year to his second year, there's been, you know, big-time improvement. I mean, he had us on the brink of an L, took us to overtime, and then should have beat Texas, probably should have beaten us too. So you can see the improvement he's made at Mississippi State and how good of a coach he is. And then Golish, what he was able to do at South Florida, they did beat Florida, and that's why he's a coach here at Auburn. So you certainly couldn't have him below Jeff Lebby or below, you know, Ryan, you know, Silverfield. Golding is interesting, though, because he only coached a couple of games in the playoffs.
0: Right. But he also won playoff games, which are huge games. But he's a difficult one to rank. I would probably put Golish ahead of Golding. But I get it that Golding has won games that matter. Now, he didn't build those rosters. He was a part of it, I guess, as a staff member. But all those guys, Summerall, Golding, Golish, Silverfield, Stein, those are difficult guys to rank because
1: 100%.
0: You're still looking at them taking over for the first time in a full-time role as the head coach in the SEC.
1: Yeah, not easy at all for Chris Lowe, but I thought he did a good job.
0: The rise of Clark Lee after last year.
1: You can't deny Clark Lee.
0: Yeah.
1: You cannot deny him. I mean, what he has done at Vanderbilt is nothing short of remarkable. I mean, he has those folks believing. We'll see how they play this year without Diego Pavia, but the administration have, you know, they've made a commitment to Vanderbilt athletics, you know, in a good, positive way. And Clark Lee proving that, hey, you can win anywhere if you have the right coaching staff and you have the right support.
0: So let me ask you this. Kirby Smart, easiest to rank?
1: Yeah.
0: Most difficult coach to rank?
1: The easiest to rank was Kirby and Will Stein.
0: Yeah, 1-16.
1: Most difficult, I would probably say Pete Golden, just because he coached in the most important moments, but he hasn't coached long.
0: Of returning coaches, most difficult to rank, I might go DeBoer, because I can move him up. I don't know if I'd move him down, unless it was for Elko. I like Elko a lot.
1: Yeah, I don't know. I don't know if Kaden DeBoer is most difficult.
0: I just take that top. I take that top four seriously.
1: What about Drinkwitz, though? Drinkwitz and,
0: you know what, the whole thing's tough. It's a difficult list to put together.
1: Because, like, Drinkwitz,
0: Drinkwitz is number seven, one spot behind Josh Heupel.
1: Like, I think he's a really good coach. I honestly think he would win more if he went somewhere else with better resources.
0: Yeah, that's a tough job. Missouri?
1: Very tough job. Very tough job.
0: I think people want to rank him low. Fans want to rank him low because they don't like him. They don't like his personality. But that shouldn't take away from his coaching.
1: Well, yeah, I get that. I get that. I mean, South Carolina, Shane Beamer, I mean, that's a tough spot for him, really for anybody. But, you know, Beamer's seat might not be the coolest this year.
0: Yeah.
1: Might not be the coolest.
0: Well, he needs to win this year because they don't have the best roster in the SEC. Nobody's going to make that case, but they have a quarterback who most people believe is very talented. They have Dylan Stewart, who is very talented.
1: Mess around.
0: They've got some guys up front on defense. They brought in Caleb Herring from Tennessee.
1: Mess around and find out, Shane Beamer. You're about to have maybe three day two players in the NFL draft. It's going to look bad.
0: Now, South Carolina has a chance to get off to a pretty good start Week one is at home against Kent State. Then they're going to play Towson. Then they'll host Mississippi State. So South Carolina will be favored to win their first three games and should win their first three. Week four, they play at Alabama, likely loss. Week five, host Kentucky.
1: Towson.
0: There's a very good chance South Carolina is 4-1. They have to play at Florida, tough game. That is a game against a team with a first-year coach. Then they're off before hosting Tennessee. That Tennessee game is going to be huge. Week eight, when the Vols go to Columbia. South Carolina gets 2 weeks to prepare for Tennessee.
1: Towson?
0: Mm-hmm.
1: South Carolina ought to be ashamed of themselves.
0: Let's say...
1: What are we doing?
0: They're playing Towson.
1: Are you serious? I mean, I guess, man, if you're gonna schedule a pay game, make sure you schedule a pay game that you 100% know you're gonna win.
0: That you're gonna win. They're gonna beat Towson.
1: We hate for you to be like us and schedule Georgia State.
0: So Swain, week eight, South Carolina is likely to be 4-2. My math right there? What is that, week eight? Okay, they would be off week seven. They'd be 4-2 hosting Tennessee. Shane Beamer is going to go into that game thinking, I win this game, I've likely bought myself a future here.
1: Yeah, but if you're a Carolina fan, you know he's not the guy. He's not the guy.
0: Well, the guy to do what?
1: Repeat what you just said. If he beats Tennessee...
0: If he beats Tennessee, gets to 5-2, he's bought himself more time there.
1: Listen to that. He's bought himself more time.
0: Potentially. Now, maybe they lose out from there. Go 5-7.
1: Like,
0: the Tennessee game's huge for Shane Beamer.
1: I mean, do you really want a coach that has to buy himself more time?
0: It's South Carolina.
1: Year? I get it. That's what I'm saying.
0: Am I wrong in that?
1: No, you're not wrong at all. But like, I would imagine that there's some apathy there in Columbia for Shane Beamer. I know they're going to be happy if they win and they have a successful season. But like, I'm sorry, man. If they're talking about, oh man, they beat Tennessee, it'll buy them some more time. Okay, then he'll just get fired next year. Then, you know, he's not the guy. He's just not.
0: 865-656-9900. We'll come back. We have a monster performance to highlight thanks to Monster Tree Service. You might be able to predict who gets the nod this week. A monster performance from over the weekend. We will highlight it when we come back. Jason Swain's here. I'm Josh Ward. 865-656-9900 to join us on Josh and Swain.
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13: For the ninth year in a row, Finland has been named the happiest country in the world. That's according to the World Happiness Report put out every year by the Wellbeing Research Center at the University of Oxford in the UK. Two other Nordic nations, Iceland and Denmark, came in at numbers 2 and 3. Now, having spent quite a bit of time in these countries over my 2.5 decades as a journalist, I can tell you that this is not at all that surprising. There's an entirely different way of thinking in these countries. We before me, you might say. In other words, the mentality is less adversarial and much more, we're all in this together. One other interesting thing that came up was that no matter where someone lived, the more time they spent on social media, the less happy they were. Want to smile? It's simple. Put your phone away for a bit. I'm Dr. Sanjay Gupta, helping you live a better life.
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0: This is Josh and Swain. Thank you for being with us. Monster performance highlight in just a moment. Mark in the text box said, Swain, we did schedule Furman and Kennesaw State. Now, Kennesaw State,
1: they won the Conference USA Championship.
0: Yeah, quality program. They're a step above Towson. With all due respect to Furman, they are a step below. But those are the two non-power conference opponents for Tennessee this upseason, Furman and Kennesaw State.
1: Who's better, Furman or Towson?
0: Should have looked up before you asked me. Let's see.
1: That's the reason why I said
0: Furman football team last season, they did go 6-6, 4-4 in the SoCon.
1: Well, that's why I said something, because I figured Furman was better than Towson before I made those comments about Towson.
0: Oh, they were both 6-6, 4-4 in their respective conferences.
1: Well, got to be a tiebreaker.
0: Tie goes to Tennessee.
1: We'll take it.
0: All right. Let's see. We hand out our Monster Performance of the Week every week thanks to Monster Tree Service. Speaking of taking it, Jalen Brunson. He took that lead back for the New York Knicks, and he did so in spectacular fashion. 45 points for the game. Swain, he scored 15 in the fourth quarter. Brunson had 29 in the second half. This is on the road, by the way. This is right after a big performance to come back in Game 4, the greatest comeback in NBA Finals history, and to me, the individual play I would point to, there are a bunch, but when Brunson has Wembanyama
1: on skates,
0: you have the tallest player, the largest player in the NBA.
1: The defensive player of the year.
0: That's right, against Brunson, who's not the smallest guy, but he's one of the smaller guards in the league, and Brunson did what he wanted to, getting to the basket.
1: Yep. Got a layup.
0: Yes, he did. He was spectacular. 45 points, 2 steals, 14 of 27 from the field, 4 of 7 from behind the 3-point line, 13 of 15 at the free throw line. Should have had more free throws, by the way, when Wimby got away with one in the first half.
1: Yeah, Wimby, if the game would have went to
0: Game six.
1: If the series would have went to game 6, he should have been suspended.
0: I think he would have been. We'll never know, and I understand if somebody says, no, I don't think the NBA would have done it. I get it. But we don't have to know, because Jalen Brunson said, why don't we just close this out in San Antonio in game 5. It was a monster performance over the weekend. It was a very deserving finals MVP for Jalen Brunson, who went to New York. And when he went to New York, a lot of people looked at it, people who cover the league, and said, well, he's a nice guard, but this is not going to get the Knicks back to where they want to go. But he was a leader for the franchise. They made great moves to put players around Jalen Brunson to succeed, former teammates at Villanova included. But Brunson led them, and he has the heart and the leadership qualities that the New York Knicks had been looking for a long time. He's the finals MVP. He put up 45 points in the series-clinching Game 5 win. He's our monster performance of the week.
1: I don't think there's anything wrong with Dalton, Jalen Brunson.
0: Look, I didn't think he'd do that.
1: Yeah,
0: I would have predicted this from Jalen Brunson with the Knicks.
1: Yeah, there's nothing wrong with doubting his impact with the New York Knicks. I mean, he's a 6'2 guard, and normally it doesn't happen. You know, Allen Iverson couldn't get it done with the Sixers because he didn't have the pieces around him. But they got the pieces around him and questioned some of those pieces because they hadn't done a ton of other places. But you shouldn't be blamed for not believing in Jalen Brunson before, but you can't doubt him anymore now.
0: There's nothing to doubt now. He has talked about, people questioned his overall athleticism, his size, obviously, and could he be a good enough player, but he said the thing they weren't able to look at was the heart that he had. And he showed it in the NBA Finals. The New York Knicks are champions because of it. And Jalen Brunson gets our Monster Performance of the Week nod this week, thanks to Monster Tree Service. 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
17: 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The New York Knicks won the NBA championship on Saturday night for the first time since 1973. Jalen Brunson would not let the Knicks lose Game 5. He decided to put New York City on his back. 45 MVP NBA champion. The stuff of legends. I'm Chris Blatt.
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0: This is Josh and Swain. Thank you for being with us. I don't think it's technically an upset, Swain, but in the World Cup first game of the day, it's an upset in terms of what was expected. Cape Verde and Spain drew 0-0. No goals. It's a draw. It's a point for each side in the World Cup. It's the debut for Cape Verde going up against the reigning Euro champ and one of the two favorites, Spain and France, the two favorites heading into the World Cup. And Cape Verde with their debut with a draw and a point in the World Cup.
1: Football got to fix this, man. American football and football. All that running, all that sweating for a tie?
0: Yeah.
1: Nah, man.
0: A scoreless draw, in fact.
1: We somebody winning today. We're going to be out here all day if we need to be.
0: Well, I appreciate the broadcast call of it, which was, I'm paraphrasing a little bit, but the call was a win in every sense of the way.
1: Every sense?
0: Well, not every sense, because they didn't win the match, but they did get a point, and for that tiny nation going up against the favorite to win the World Cup and to draw, that is a big deal for Cape Verde. Yeah. So there's your first result of the day. We've had a couple of surprises in the first weekend as group stage play has begun. United States with a great debut, but first match of the day, a draw, scoreless, between Cape Verde and Spain.
1: How about that, man? You a big World Cup guy?
0: Pretty big, yeah.
1: How big? I don't see you with a soccer jersey on today. So it must not be that big. I mean, I've seen some people out and about.
0: Yeah, I should have worn my kit.
1: Yeah, I mean, I don't know what's going on. This is a good time of the year where people who don't watch soccer a lot, they watch it because the USA is competing. And we'll be locked in, right? The next game is against, Australia, Friday. So everybody be, I guess, at the watch parties, chilling. Celebrating if the USA is able to get the win.
0: Now, this is not a complaint. It's an observation. The United States is hosting the World Cup, or North America is. So we have matches in the United States.
1: Mm-hmm.
0: The World Cup's been all over the world. So sometimes you have matches, they'll start at 6 a.m. or they're overnight, whatever. United States is hosting here.
1: Mm-hmm.
0: And two of their three group stage games start at 9 and 10 p.m. We can't get a better draw than that from a start time standpoint.

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1: Up there.
2: Tomorrow. Oh, for the U.S.?
1: Us, yeah. Us. What's the ceiling?
2: They can go on a run. I think they're going to win group stage. And we'll see from there. U.S. had the 10th best odds, tied for the 10th best odds, at least when I looked this morning, to win the World Cup. U.S. is not going to win it. But they have more offensive firepower, it looks like, than we've talked about previously. And that combo of, by the way, this is not the most expert opinion here, but Pulisic and Balogun's display on Friday night, that was very impressive.
1: Can they do it again? That's the question. You did it in one game, now you have to do it again. You want to continue to go on this winning streak.
2: The U.S. have already scored more goals, by the way, than they did in the entirety of the 2022 World Cup. So think about that. One game, more goals than 4 years ago.
1: Goodness gracious.
2: Doing so against Paraguay, which was very good defensively going in. Steven suggests creating a list of the World Cup teams with a corresponding college football team so we can judge their team strength better. Yeah, maybe we can consult and see which team is which. I saw online somebody suggested that this is like Cape Verde tying Spain is like Northern Illinois' upset of Notre Dame a couple of seasons ago.
1: Okay.
2: So that kind
1: now
2: of,
1: I understand
2: that kind of comparison.
1: Yeah, now
2: Spain and France are kind of like Ohio State, Texas.
1: Okay,
2: going into the season.
1: Right. Now I'm understanding what's going on here. What about?
2: See if I can pull up SP Plus 2026 rankings.
1: What about the U.S. win most recently? Like how do we compare that in college football terms?
2: So this is not exactly right. I think we'd drop down some. You'd probably have to take some skips. But number 48 in the SP Plus is NC State. So it'd be like if NC State went and upset Ohio State.
1: Oh, wow.
2: So, again, that's not exactly right. We'd probably go down further. Probably be more like, I don't know, UNLV or Rutgers or something like that. But that would be an interesting exercise.
1: Okay. All right.
2: Who's the USA? Tennessee? America's team?
1: Why not?
2: Yeah, why not? Who's Texas Tech? That's a good question.
1: I don't know if I should say it. I probably won't say it.
2: Okay. 865-656-9900 if you would like to say it in the text box.
1: Say it there.
2: Yeah, say it there. We get jokes every once in a while in the text box that stay there, but we get to see them. Swain, 2 hours ago, we began the show with
1: Kenny
2: a text
1: Simon,
2: that said,
1: baby.
2: Kenny Simon, baby.
1: That's right, man. Flipping from Alabama to Tennessee at a position of need at linebacker. Legacy player Kevin Simon officially allowed back on Josh and Swain after the ban, the short-term ban. Glad to be able to have Kevin back.
2: By the way, like an NCAA penalty, Kevin, he provided a self-imposed ban.
1: Well, I think Kevin.
2: Okay, I get it.
1: I think Kevin tried to go talk to a local judge to get an injunction to be able to join the show, but it didn't work out. But you know, glad
2: sometimes
1: that,
2: it does, sometimes it doesn't.
1: Glad that he's officially able to come back on the show now.
2: Yeah, good news for multiple reasons. One being, hey, that's kind of tough when you see a legacy player's son decide to go somewhere else, especially in this case, somewhere else being Alabama. But you have a personal relationship with Kevin. You were teammates many years ago and have been friends ever since. So as you said earlier, good decision, nephew. Kenny Simon, who has grown up in Knoxville, he's now in Nashville going to Brentwood Academy, but his home and heart have been in Knoxville for the last 16-plus years.
1: That's right.
2: And he realized that recently and made the decision to flip his commitment from Alabama to Tennessee, announcing that over the weekend.
1: Hey man, it's something about playing with guys that you like, you know, playing with your boys, being able to push each other. Man, this is an experience that you'll never have again, being able to play college football in college, well, playing college football, period. I didn't come in knowing a lot of dudes. Like, I knew Aaron.

0: Here is because of his recruitment. I didn't get a chance to grow up with players who are going to the same school as me, and Kenny Simon has the opportunity to do that. And you know, he has been around Tennessee football for his entire life. I saw the picture, I want to say he posted on social media, of him and Coach Former and then JP, you know, Peace. Like, that's freaking awesome, man. That's cool. And those guys understand wearing the Power T is all about. Of course, they want their money. We're going to give him and those guys their money, but they get it. They understand what wearing that Power T means to everybody.
1: Yeah, what do you think seeing that? It was such a cool picture. But you see that picture of J.P. Peace and Kenny Simon as younger kids with Coach Former, and now your former teammates' sons are both committed to go to Tennessee as football players next year.
0: What do you mean? What does that mean?
1: How does that make you feel?
0: Seasoned.
1: Okay.
0: Seasoned, that's all. I can say that for sure.
1: Mark with a comparison, the text box, see that, Mark. So the games remaining today in the World Cup, Belgium and Egypt, they will start at 3 o'clock. Saudi Arabia and Uruguay at 6 o'clock, and then 9 o'clock tonight, Iran and New Zealand. So those are your three remaining games today. Games in Seattle, Miami, and Inglewood at SoFi Stadium.
0: Can y'all break this down to me in SEC football terms?
1: I'm going to be just way off if I try to. So, yeah, please text in. We have listeners that know more about soccer compared to college football if you want to tell us which team is which. Belgium, one of the better teams in the World Cup field. Iran, a favorite against New Zealand, and Uruguay, big favorite against Saudi Arabia.
0: Which team is Vanderbilt? That's what I want to know.
1: Well, which Vanderbilt are we talking about?
0: That's a good point. I don't think anybody wanted any piece of this Vanderbilt team from this past year. They was kicking butt, man, taking names.
1: Yeah, got to be careful about making that comparison right now.
0: That is true.
1: Vanderbilt's AD, I would say deservedly, named Sports Business Journal's AD of the Year. Last year it was Tennessee's athletic director.
0: Yeah, we'll let her borrow the title for this year. We're going to go and get that back, though. You know why we're going to get that back? Because Juke Harris, baby, going to lead us to the Final Four.
1: Last year was Danny White, and this year it is Vanderbilt AD Candace Story Lee. Vanderbilt had a great year athletics.
0: They did. Yeah. Women's basketball, men's basketball, football. Not baseball, though. But they deserve it. She deserves it.
1: You are rooting for whom in the College World Series? Troy?
0: Yeah. Okay.
1: Alabama and Texas have just begun. They are scoreless in the top of the first. Tonight we get Georgia and Oklahoma at 7 o'clock.
0: Definitely won't be rooting for Georgia. North Carolina, they look like a fun team. I did watch them against West Virginia, you know, yesterday. So if I have to root for, you know, a team, it probably will be Troy or North Carolina.
1: Alabama, Texas, by the way, it's an elimination game. So you don't necessarily have to root for anybody. You can just enjoy which team loses.
0: No, Josh, I have a rooted interest.
1: Okay. Texas.
0: You ain't talking to me when you said I don't have to be rooting for anybody, because I am rooting for somebody.
1: All right,
0: I told you, I got two teams, Josh.
1: Yeah.
0: Tennessee and whoever Bama plays.
1: So that would be go Texas.
0: Hook 'em. hook 'em, Longhorns, hook 'em.
1: Hook 'em and boot 'em from the College World Series. So they are underway, top of the first in Omaha, Alabama, and Texas in an elimination game. And Alabama fails to put a run on the board, so they will head to the bottom of the first between Texas and Alabama. 865-656-9900 to be part of the show. Jason Swain is here. I'm Josh Ward. You can be part of the show as we have 45 minutes to go, presented by Junk Beyond on Josh and Swain.
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0: This is Josh and Swain. Thanks for being with us. Next to Jason Swain at VFL, former Tennessee wide receiver, I'm Josh Ward. Swain, there is news involving a former Tennessee football player, and this has been a story that has been a pretty rough one over the last few months.
1: Yeah, for sure.
0: But it involves James Pierce Jr., and that news, the latest update is he's gone through part of the legal process in the last several weeks. He is back with the team, and according to Adam Schefter, Pierce is expected to take part in this week's minicamp. Pierce has been absent from the Falcons facility. This is his first time back that I'm aware of since his arrest in February on charges that included aggravated battery with a deadly weapon after he allegedly rammed his vehicle into a car driven by his ex-girlfriend and former Lady Vol basketball player Rakia Jackson. But then last month, Pierce was approved by a Florida court for a one-year diversion program, which will allow him to avoid trial. According to ESPN, Pierce is not expected to speak to the media during minicamp. They'll hold the practices tomorrow and Wednesday. So he was arrested back on February 7th. He was facing those felony charges, but the charges will be dropped if Pierce stays out of trouble for the next year, passes random drug tests, and remains compliant with a mental health treatment program. Jackson had filed a petition for a protective order against Pierce back in February. She dropped that in lieu of the intervention program, and Pierce must stay away from Jackson for a year as part of the program. NFL spokesperson Brian McCarthy told ESPN earlier today that Pierce's situation remains under review of the personal conduct policy. So we don't know what type punishment he might face from the NFL, but that is still pending. According to ESPN, he is at the facility and will take part in minicamp practices over the next couple of days.
1: And what we do know, based on the past, is the NFL, they have their own code of conduct. Mm-hmm. You may find some leniency in the court system, but the NFL is going to hold you to a different standard because you are representing the Shield. So I would be surprised if he is not punished more by the NFL than he is by the state of Florida.
0: I would be surprised. Personally, I'd be appalled if he's not punished in some way. So I would expect that he will. I'm sure the Falcons expect that he will, but they are in the process of bringing him back with him returning to the facility for the first time in several months.
1: Yeah.
0: So that is the latest news with James Pierce Jr.
1: Yeah, I don't know how you feel, man, as a Falcons fan.
0: Yeah, it's a tough one.
1: You know, even as a Tennessee fan, right? Because mm-hmm. these are two of our own, Rakia Jackson and James Pierce. And in full transparency, I was expecting him to be punished a little bit more by the legal system. You know, to do what he did and to get what he's getting right now, I think it's a little light. But hopefully he can learn from the situation. He can grow and get better as a person, and he can do a better job of handling his anger and channeling it in a way that's productive, which is inside the white lines and within the rules of those white lines. And hopefully just never happens again. And you hope that it's a lesson for others who are in a relationship where it can turn violent to not allow it to get to that point. And I truly believe if James Pierce wasn't who he was, he probably would be in a different situation. So you ain't James Pierce, guy out there who's maybe thinking that you can get away with something like this. It's just a really sad situation. And, man, I just, again, hope both sides can grow from this and get better. But it's not easy to talk about, and it's definitely not easy to read about when you understand these are two young people that used to wear the orange here in Tennessee.
0: Yeah, this story involves two former Tennessee players. Yeah. Rakia, she's gone through a tough time. She's out for the rest of the season because of an injury.
1: Yeah, she tore an ACL, so yeah. She's going to have a long rehab process. And, man, she just had a rough couple of months, man, in her personal life and her professional.
0: Another NFL story, it's not related to off the field, but involves a high-profile player with a big franchise. Wide receiver George Pickens took his physical Monday at the Star, according to ESPN, and looks like he'll be there for mandatory minicamp.
1: Well, he wants his money, and I mean, I'm sure he doesn't want to be fined all that money that he's probably going to be fined if he misses. So as of recently, we've heard about those hold-ins where you are unhappy with your contract. You're going to show up practice, but you ain't doing anything. So I wonder if he's going to hold in or if he's going to participate in everything that, they do at practice.
0: Yeah, Coach Brian Schottenheimer had said that he expected Pickens to be at the mandatory camp, but also added there were no assurances that he would. So it looks like he will. Pickens signed the $27.3 million franchise tag in late March, not long after Executive VP Stephen Jones said the team would not negotiate a long-term deal with Pickens. Had he not signed the tag, he would not have had to show up to minicamp or training camp. So maybe short-term they can get something worked out. Long-term, that will remain a question. Yeah. I think that's always the case with George Pickens as he enters year two with the Dallas Cowboys. He did skip the voluntary workouts recently.
1: I think it's safe to say you just never know what you're going to get with George Pickens. I mean, going back to his days at Georgia when he sprayed water on a Tennessee player on the sideline for no reason. And some of his shenanigans there with the Pittsburgh Steelers. I think he's been on his best behavior for the most part with the Cowboys, and it's a good time to do that because there's a lot of money at stake for him.
0: Do we see this happen very often with defensive backs? Feels like more of a wide receiver thing. Am I wrong on that?
1: Happen like what? Holdouts?
0: I don't know. Shenanigans.
1: I'm sorry. Who we just finished talking about before George Pickens?
0: It was a defensive player.
1: Oh, okay. All right. Just
0: hey,
1: just.
0: I didn't say anything. I asked a question.
1: No, you're trying to be slick, Josh, and you're not. You're trying to promote the stereotype that receivers are divas. And I'm here to tell you that we are. You ain't wrong. So how about that? How about that?
0: Maybe if you throw the football to the wide receivers a little more often. Too many wide receiver screens these days.
1: George Pickens is right. He is one of the best receivers in the league. He is very vital to that Cowboy offense. He keeps the double teams away from C.D. Lamb. And if the Cowboys are looking to do what they haven't done in forever, they improved the defense this past offseason, but their offense is going to be a top-five offense. It's not a top-five offense without George Pickens. He understands his worth. So I don't blame him one bit. Get your money, George Pickens. He deserves it, man.
0: I agree. 865-656-9900. One more before the segment ends. Swain, what do you call a man that just finished digging? What do you call a man that just finished digging?
1: I'm not sure.
0: Doug.
1: Oh.
0: That's pretty good. Stephen and Maryville.
1: I started thinking about Doug Funny.
0: Classic.
1: Yeah. Straight up classic. That's right. Doug. That's it, man. That's good.
0: 865-656-9900. We have an attaboy to hand out. That'll go to a current ball in our next segment coming up with 30 minutes to go. Next to VFL, Jason Swain. I'm Josh Ward on Josh and Swain.
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5: The Carolina Hurricanes have won the Stanley Cup after defeating the Vegas Golden Knights 3-0 in Game 6 last night to win the series 4-2. Jordan Staal, the longtime captain of the Hurricanes, was named the Conn Smythe Trophy winner as the playoffs MVP. Carolina wins its second Stanley Cup 20 years after hoisting its first back in 2006. Major League Baseball games tonight at 6:45. 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Astros take on the Tigers. At 9:45, the Angels visit the Diamondbacks. The A's host the Pirates. And the Dodgers take on the Rays at 10. The group stage of the World Cup continues this afternoon with groups G and H in action. Belgium takes on Egypt at 3 o'clock. Uruguay faces Saudi Arabia at 6. And in the nightcap, New Zealand meets Iran. I'm Joel Silverberg.
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27: If you're caring for an aging parent, you may feel quite often that you're alone in what you're doing.
0: But you're not. Not by a long shot. According to a new report by the Pew Research Center, 10% of U.S. adults are caring for a parent over age 65. Millions more are caring for a spouse or partner 65 or older. Beyond the sheer numbers, this report, perhaps unsurprisingly, found a major difference in caregiver well-being between men and women. One psychologist we spoke to suggested thinking 5 years in the future and imagining where you are right now. Will you be glad you took something on, or regretful that you didn't? You also need to cut yourself some slack, he said, especially women. Don't try to shoulder all of the burden by yourself. You might need to ask for help before you burn out. You'll be so glad you did. I'm Dr. Sanjay Gupta, helping you live a better life.
1: It's a dry start to your work week with lower humidity. High temperatures for the day will be building into the upper 70s and low 80s. As we're heading through the rest of your work week, we will watch as not only those temperatures, but the humidity and rain chances build into the forecast. By Friday, we're looking at heavy rain chances and storms. For the WVLT First Alert Weather Center, I'm meteorologist Megan Desmal.
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0: This is Josh and Swain. Texters have your back. Bruce texts in. How about them White Sox, baby? First place in the AL Central.
1: Not only did they beat the best team in the National League, but they beat the defending world champions. Won the series against the Dodgers, too. So, hey, maybe they are tired of stinking. And they want to win a little bit more, man. Take us back to 2005. Won that World Series back then.
0: I'm happy for you. Now, they couldn't win the series against the Phillies, help the Braves out. Braves still okay. Eight game lead. I will admit, I'm a little concerned. Little concerned.
1: Why are you concerned?
0: Well,
1: we'll get to the Phillies when we get there. But next up is the Yankees.
0: That'll be a big one, too. But you like to beat division winners. So, Yankees right now a game up on the Rays. We'll see what happens. But good for your White Sox.
1: Hey, they're very saying that the White Sox is the biggest story in the MLB. That's what they're saying.
0: Some are saying that?
1: Yeah.
0: Okay. We have jokes coming in the text box. We appreciate those. 865-656-9900. Right now, we hand out today's attaboy.
2: I just wanted to come by and congratulate you on the great work you've been doing.
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0: So we hand out attaboys and attagirls every day. We highlight big accomplishments in sports, good deeds in the real world, and sometimes those come together. And I saw yesterday a video that Austin Price shared on Twitter, and then read a story this morning that Brent Hubbs wrote at VolQuest.com. And the story was about Arion Carter, Tennessee linebacker, one of the leaders of the football team and the program. And it involves Carter and his girlfriend, Mariah Bryant. So in the video, you see Arion shaving his girlfriend's hair because she has been diagnosed with stage 2 breast cancer. That happened in February. Arion has hair that'll make you jealous.
1: Very jealous.
0: And in the video, while shaving her hair, he takes the clippers to his own hair in a move of solidarity. The story talks about how they began talking in January. They started their relationship in February. She's diagnosed with breast cancer, so she's going through this fight. Carter talks about he has all these football duties. He's not always able to be there with her for her treatments like he would like to be, but this is a way of showing that he is there with her. So it's a very difficult situation, obviously, that she is going through. An attaboy to Arion Carter for doing what he did and showing how he's going to be there for her.
1: Yeah, it was beautiful, man. It was a beautiful video. And, man, it just makes you cheer for Arion Carter that much more. And I love the fact that he allowed for this story to be written, and he allowed for Austin Price to bring attention to it. Because a lot of times we don't know much about the athlete in college. Guys come and they play and then they leave. But we get a chance to understand and know Carter's heart, what matters to him, and kudos to his family for raising him the right way. But, yeah, this is a really cool story, man. And I appreciate the story because it's a nice break from, you know, Brendan Sorsby or recruiting. This is what I know journalists love to be able to write and shed light on and bring attention to, is things like this.
0: Yep. So an attaboy to Arion Carter. One other quote, by the way, from the story of VolQuest. Bryant was quoted in the story as well. Said, again, they had started talking in January, so their relationship was fresh. She said, I told him, I was like, we just met. I'm not going to be upset whatsoever if this isn't something you want to stick around for. I just met him 3 weeks prior. I said, it's okay. I'm not going to hold that against you. But Arion said, we're going to go through this together. And he has stayed true to that. So that is an attaboy to senior linebacker Arion Carter. Nice story there that Brent Hubbs wrote at VolQuest.com. We hand out attaboys and attagirls. There are positive stories. We will find them, and we are excited and happy to share them with you each and every day here on this show. We come back with one segment to go. We will look back at this past weekend, top winners and losers with the Power Poll before we close things out. And one more segment, if you would like to connect, at 865-656-9900. We are presented by Junk Beyond as we continue on Josh and Swain.
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11: 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But are they safe? And do they really work? Well, first, let's talk about actual magnesium. 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And most people get enough of it simply from the foods they eat. Now, if you're not getting enough, there are a few different types of supplements you can try. But as always, you should talk to your doctor before starting any new medication or supplement, whether it's prescription or over-the-counter. 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I'm Dr. Sanjay Gupta, helping you live a better life.
7: He's got ties. 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

0: Final segment of Josh and Swain. Thank you for being with us today. 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No need to add commentary, but the Bulls finalizing a deal with Tiago Splitter as the franchise's new head coach, according to ESPN.
1: Okay, Josh. You said no commentary is needed, right?
0: That's right.
1: I don't have any for okay. you.
0: Thank you for that.
1: You're welcome.
0: Bulls have the fourth pick in the NBA draft, which will take place next Tuesday and Wednesday.
1: Yeah, water is wet, the top pick. I'm sorry, no commentary needed. I'll let you just give us the news.
0: I'm watching the Knicks over the weekend. I'm watching Jalen Brunson, and I'm thinking, that's what I would like to have on my team.
1: Yep. Man, you can't question someone's will to win. And it doesn't matter how small you are, how big you are. We're going to be reminded from time to time. It won't happen all the time because basketball is a tall man's game. It just is. But from time to time, we're going to be reminded that it is about the fight in the dog rather than the size of the dog. And Jalen Brunson has proven that. He was unbelievable, man.
0: What do you say to Dallas Mavericks fans?
1: Be happy that you got Cooper Flagg and you got Kyrie Irving and you got a chance to do something with those unbelievable basketball players. And you got rid of all the people who make those decisions. But boy, what a blunder, because you could have had Jalen Brunson for cheaper.
0: Yeah, they had Brunson and Luka. They made the right move to draft Brunson. Somehow he got to the second round.
1: It wouldn't have worked, though, because Luka doesn't play defense. And Brunson's teammates play defense. Like, Brunson's not the best defender, which is why, like, it wouldn't have worked with those two guys, because Luka's the worst defender.
0: You're right. The Knicks, again, Leon Rose,
1: what'd you say?
0: Did a masterful job. You made a point that was near exact accuracy.
1: Gotcha.
0: You're right. OG Anunoby, Mikal Bridges.
1: Defense.
0: Josh Hart.
1: Defense.
0: Defense and rebounding.
1: Yep. Two-way players.
0: Karl-Anthony Towns, a legit big man that can shoot from the outside to create different kind of spacing.
1: He can rebound his butt off.
0: He's a very good rebounder.
1: Very good rebounder.
0: Yep.
1: Which is defense.
0: Yep. And that's why they are champions. And why the Spurs, who are young and super talented, they're going to go back and look at what the Knicks were able to do and say, okay, what did they have that we haven't found yet? And that was the ability to fight for 48 minutes, the ability to fight back when needed. The Spurs built a lead in every game. They were the better team in the first quarter in all five games. And the Knicks were the better team in four of those by the time it was done.
1: I mean, it's hard to say that they won't be back. But we've seen young players get to a championship game, Super Bowl, finals, and never get back.
0: Yeah, you never know.
1: Yeah, you just never know, because the Thunder, they're not going anywhere. There's going to be some shakeup in the NBA with some trades, so you just never know. And, you know, De'Aaron Fox, he might be on a new team. I don't know about that. I don't know what that contract that he has, because it's a lot of money. I don't know who wants to take that on, considering how he played, you know, in the playoffs. But you can never take for granted the opportunity that you had right in front of your face. And the Spurs had a great opportunity. They were up 72% of the series and still lost. So you just never know. But hard to believe that a guy like, you know, Wimby won't be back in that situation to win a title. He's too good.
0: Yeah, I like Stephon Castle a lot. I really like Dylan Harper.
1: Yeah, man. Yeah, he's something else.
0: All right, just a few minutes to go on today's show. Thank you again for hanging out with us. Right now, we hit the power pole.
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0: All righty, Swain. We have our top winners and losers from this past weekend. Would you like to lead us off with yours on today's Power Poll?
1: Yeah, winners, man. Troy, they get their first ever College World Series win. They trailed Ole Miss 6-2, and they came back and won 12-6. So, got to show some love to Troy, the USA, and their World Cup victory. The NHL, got to give some love there to the NHL. Had a great Stanley Cup, and the Carolina Hurricanes, they win in Game 6 over Las Vegas for their Stanley Cup dub. Always love to see players and the coaches hoist the trophy after winning a championship. Tennessee football recruiting continues to stay red hot. And how about former Tennessee lineman John Campbell? The UFL championship was this past Saturday, and he is a member of the Louisville Kings. So Louisville Kings won the UFL championship, and he's a member of that team. But the number one winner is New York Knicks, man. 53-year drought to that franchise, that organization, and seeing all the Knicks fans worldwide just on fire over the last couple of days, and what they've done to, you know, that city is just unremarkable. I mean, it's just remarkable.
0: Yeah, we've talked about this during this postseason run. The former player connection, I love watching it. We talk about it so much with VFLs and the University of Tennessee. Two of them are former Tennessee players, Allen Houston, who has a role with the organization, and then Bernard King. I love seeing them be highlighted. We're talking about ambassadors. Patrick Ewing has an official ambassador role with the organization. Walt Frazier. Keep going down the list, John Starks, of players that they really care. Guys that went on and won titles elsewhere, they still go back and keep a connection with the Knicks. Love seeing that. My winners from the weekend, Jacob Mizorowski continues to just blow away hitters with the Milwaukee Brewers. 15 Ks, 95 pitches, I believe, over the weekend. Number four, credit where it's due. Top of their division, the Chicago White Sox. I tip my cap, literally, in this case. Bud Cauley finally breaks through and gets a win in golf over the weekend. Carolina Hurricanes, number two, and the New York Knicks, number one. Losers from the weekend. This is just extended, but Texas Tech. I didn't get to weigh in last week. They just continue to take public losses. And then this is kind of 1A, 1B for different reasons. De'Aaron Fox and Victor Wembanyama. The Wemby move in Game 4 where he tells Mitchell Robinson, I'm in your head. And then at the end of Game 5, Mitchell Robinson physically moves Wemby to get that huge offensive rebound.
1: The weight room.
0: That's a checkmate by Mitchell Robinson.
1: Oh, yeah.
0: By the way, he's a great story. He was drafted in the second round, same draft as Jalen Brunson, by the Knicks. So Mitchell Robinson, longest tenured Knick, second round pick, and he makes a huge play late in Game 5 to help secure the title.
1: Got to give some love to Mike Brown, the head coach.
0: Absolutely.
1: Remember, he was fired with the Kings. He had a stint there with the Cavaliers, won as an assistant coach, but never as the head coach. A tremendous amount of pressure from James Dolan, the owner, and he was able to get it done and coach circles around Spurs' Mitch Johnson with some of the adjustments he made, pulling guys, having Alvarado and Brunson in at the same time. Mike Brown deserves a ton of credit.
0: Congrats to the Knicks, to all the Knicks fans. Thank you for hanging out with us today. We're back tomorrow at 12 o'clock. Joel Silverberg producing. Thank you as always. See you, talk to you tomorrow at noon on Josh and Swain.
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17: Did you know that almost half the vegetables and more than three-quarters of the fruit that we eat in this country come from just one state, California? Yeah, it's true. And according to a new report by the Environmental Working Group, a health advocacy organization, a lot of this produce is tainted with PFAS, which are sometimes referred to as forever chemicals. Why? Well, the EPA says pesticides keep America's food supply safe, abundant, and affordable. And of course, these chemicals are used in every state, not just California. Now, if you are worried, though, about how much you're consuming, the best thing to do is to buy organic produce, if and when you can. Organic or not, you should rinse all fruits and vegetables under running water. Don't use any soap. And as one epidemiologist told us, use a brush on sturdier items like carrots, potatoes, and cucumbers. I'm Dr. Sanjay Gupta, helping you live a better life.
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26: I'm numb. I don't know how to really talk about what transpired over the last 72 hours. There is a different type of feel The air is cleaner, the water tastes better, and life just looks a little bit different. Let me explain. Tyler and Will from Rusty Wallace Honda, Chad Campbell. 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

0: intersection of selection. 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Tyler and Will, station with the balls play. 99.1, the sports animal.
1: No. I'm stopping you. I'm going to stop you. Tyler Ivins, you were not on the air with us on Friday.
0: I was not.
1: Tyler Ivins, I have done shows with you since 2018.
0: Accurate.
1: This is the first time, and I have made what some might say are jokes. Some might say I was just trying to be supportive, depending on your framing of it. None of your pro teams had ever won a world title. And on Friday night, down 13 points, the New York Knicks come back and they win a title while you're in the city of San Antonio, no less. Tyler Ivins, I need to know this. How does it feel to join the club? Because Riley and I are so used to it, we're desensitized to him. How does it feel to get a championship, Tyler Ivins?
0: Even Monday afternoon, it's hard to put into words.
1: Can I ask you something? Did you cry?
0: I don't want to talk about it.
1: Okay. There's nothing wrong with it. I've cried over sports before.
0: Of course I cried.
1: Yes. Yes.
0: Of course I cried.
1: It's beautiful.
0: I remember in 1996, I was 10 years of age, and me and my sister waited in line with her grandparents at JCPenney to get women's national championship t-shirts after Summit. And the Lady Vols started their first of three in the three-peat. And I thought it was the coolest thing ever, waiting for them to open the stores so we could get the t-shirts. And over so many years, so many of my teams have made it back to the matchup, to the tail of the tape. They've stepped in the ring, and the World Series has been on the line. They've been on the doorstep of the Stanley Cup Final. They've been on the doorstep of the Super Bowl. I've told the story before. I was looking at a urinal using the bathroom at halftime at Lucas Oil Stadium with the Jets up on Peyton Manning and the Colts, and I made the mistake out loud when I was washing my hands. I looked at myself in the mirror, and I went, my God, the Jets are going to the Super Bowl. And then Peyton came out in the second half and said, no, you're not. I get criticized on this station because I talk too much. Go figure. Talk station.
1: And
0: I get
1: literally, it's your job.
0: Yeah. And it was difficult to come up with the words for what I was watching and how it was transpired and how things transpired. You don't stand in line anymore for t-shirts and memorabilia and merchandise. You can go to your favorite website with your favorite coupon code, and you can link up your PayPal accounts, and you can just start spending money. I never thought this day was going to come, and I would make jokes about it often because there have been so many times I've just been kicked between the legs, or Murphy's Law would take over, and you wonder when that loyalty is going to be rewarded. Can I share with you what the best part about all this is? And I genuinely 100% mean this. So many of you who have my personal cell phone number reached out to me and texted me. So many of you on the DMs reached out to me. Do you know who the very first person was who texted me? The guy sitting to my right. And all he put was Ivins with like 19 exclamation points. Ivins! It's going to happen. And so many of you reached out on the DMs going, hey, man, you're not my fit. And I'm not going to say his name on the air, but one guy reached out, and he made sure he let me know how much he was not a fan of mine. But then he followed it up with, you're not my favorite host on The Animal, but I know how passionate you are about the teams you cheer for. That's what he is. I'll let you read it. And he said, screw it, I'm just going to say it. Andy, if you're out there listening, thank you for reaching out to me. I read your DM about midnight. You're not my favorite host on The Sports Animal, but I can hear the passion in your voice when you talk about things. This was me when the Red Sox won the World Series in 2004. Go out and enjoy it. Can't wait to hear you on Monday. Andy, I appreciate it. Thank you for sharing your disdain for me.

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1: All my teams to win. This feels incredible.
2: It does feel awesome, right? So here's the thing. Can I just ask someone?
1: It's still kind of hard to even describe.
2: I've never seen you speechless. Never have I seen you speechless. And the fact that you have been pretty much speechless every time this comes up with the Knicks is awesome. I think it's incredible.
1: Can you see my arms?
2: Yes, I see it. I absolutely love that. Bruce on the text line, congratulations, Tyler. Mike on the text line, Tyler has to be so happy today he even loves Dolly. Nathan says, now that you're on cloud nine with your Knicks, you can look forward to a 2-15 Jets season.
1: I know. Hey,
2: that gets you arch up.
1: Snap back to reality.
2: That gets you arch up.
1: As somebody highlighted to me at the, I got stuck in Atlanta last night wearing my Knicks hat. And in the airport, and a guy walked up to me who listens to the show. Ronald, appreciate you saying hello to us last night. And we were going back and forth. And Ronald goes, dude, the Knicks deserve this. I said, Ron, I really appreciate you listening. He goes, tell Will he has the best looking calves in the industry. This is outside. True story. This was outside the Buffalo Wild Wings in Atlanta last night inside
2: always
1: the Atlanta airport.
2: Always be lifting.
1: You know what he said to me? I'm getting up from signing my tab because I had a 3-hour layover in Atlanta due to the storms. And he goes, hey, tell two things before you go. I said, yeah, Ron. He goes, tell Will he's got the best calves in the radio. I said, I will. I'll let him know. He goes, number two, I hate that you got to wake up tomorrow and go back to cheering for the Jets and the Mets. I said, Ronald, you had to share that with me at the Buffalo Wild Wings at Hartsfield-Jackson Airport. Like, dude, you know, I'm trying my best to describe what's going through my body right now, like kind of this out-of-body experience, and it's tough. You know how, dude, you know me. I can't shut up to save my life, and this is tough to talk about because I never thought it was going to happen.
2: It's wild.
1: And then when you start seeing stats that the San Antonio Spurs held a lead in 76% of the entire minutes played of the five games of the NBA Finals, to see Jalen Brunson's numbers compared to other NBA Finals MVP, Will West, a team that I cheered for, lost one game in a 52-day period. They were down 2-1 to the Hawks, and from the game four on, Atlanta, from game four on in a sweep, and then losing game three of the NBA Finals, they lost one time in 52
2: days. It's the Kurshausen. That's the lifting of the Kurshausen. That was the, by the way, Thursday parade. My wife and daughter are going to be there.
1: Oh, my God. That's incredible.
2: Yeah. So, by the way, if you can find a way to get there, we got to get you there for the parade. I don't know if you can get there
1: for the parade. Two of my friends reached out to me yesterday and said, I'm going to hold a spot for you. His name's also Tyler. He said, I'll hold a spot for you. He's already got his spot outside of Soho Garden Hotel where he checks in during the parade route in the Parade Canyon.
2: Oh, that's incredible.
1: So it is the Canyon of Heroes is going to be absolutely nuts. I'll tell you another part about this that was super cool. I was going through San Antonio on yesterday. So this is a good time for me to give a shout-out to Delta and to McGee Tyson. Those guys, I probably should still be in a hotel somewhere, and I'm not because they were super awesome. I'm going through TSA pre-check in San Antonio yesterday, and I'm wearing a Knicks hat, but everything else is pretty neutral. Jeans, quarter zip, because it's 100 degrees outside. Why wouldn't I be wearing a quarter zip? And the guy goes, I need your ID. And he takes my ID, and he looks at my ID, and he looks at me, and he looks at my ID again, and I go, I know, I've lost a ton of weight. He goes, oh, it's not that. He goes, I wanted to get your first name. And I said, oh, I'm Tyler. Who are you? He was like, no matter. Congratulations. I'm a diehard Spurs fan, Tyler. Your team deserved this. If we were going to lose anybody, I'm glad that we lost to you guys. And I just went, well, I don't get your name, TSA pre-agent, or pre-check agent here at San Antonio International Airport, but watching other people pass me by with Knicks shirts on while we're standing in line just to get a bottle of water or get a bag of beef, or as you like to refer to it, the white monster and the beef jerky.
2: Yeah, that's
1: watching other Knicks fans look at each other, and we don't have to make a big deal about it. We don't have to hoot and holler. It doesn't have to come into flipping cards. But just look at each other from terminal to terminal because we're going back to our separate countries or separate sides of the country and just go. Like, I'm going to say something as ridiculous as this sounds. It's true. I can't remember the last time that city was not divided and came together as one since 9/11.
2: Yeah.
1: 9/11, everybody loved everybody.
2: Yes. And we've had two giant Super Bowls in that time, but not everybody's Giants. Everybody's Knicks.
1: The Yankees. They went back to the World Series. Yeah. They won it in 2008.
2: It's not the same.
1: Nine, excuse me.

0: 2009. It just...
1: It's not the same as the Knicks winning.
0: Watching that city, watching other people cheer on the Knicks and go, you know what, I hate New York because I pledge my allegiance to this city and to this area, but this is cool. This is okay because it's... And it just... I'm happy for VFL Allen Houston. I'm happy for Patrick Ewing. I was on a plane ride yesterday from San Antonio to Atlanta with former Knick Charles Oakley, and looking at Big Oak Tree as he gets on his first class ticket, zone one, and I'm waiting for zone two to board, and Oakley turns and looks at me, and Big Oak Tree turns and goes, "We did it, damn it."
1: And that's awesome.
0: I went, me and Charles Oakley are best friends.
1: Yeah, yeah, so you and Charles Oakley.
0: Me and Charles Oakley are best friends, and much like him, I also hate James Dolan.
1: Yeah.
0: So, I'm going to be 40 1 week from today. God, if you want to take me, you can, man.
1: That is what my dad said. This is exactly what my dad said. 98.
0: In my entire life, I just wanted one pro championship. Thank you to Pat Summitt for the multiple years as a kid being able to cheer on the Liddy Vols. Shouts to Coach Fulmer for 1998. But I wanted one damn pro championship. I just wanted one. I'm not going to be greedy like Boston fans. Where's John Pennington at? He'll be here any minute.
1: No. Pennington was like, we were talking about it yesterday. He was like, I can't believe I'm happy for the Knicks. I shouldn't be as a Boston fan.
0: You know,
1: but that's everybody right now.
0: By the way, I can't wait for the breaking news of the next two. You watch what happens. The Knicks will be catching beers from fans on their double-decker buses. And we've got live looks of inside the Canyon of Heroes. I'm sorry, breaking news from the NBA. The Celtics are acquiring Giannis Antetokounmpo.
1: That'll guarantee we never win another title if that happens. By the way, Colin says, congratulations. Ivan's every true sports fan deserves one. Michael says, Tyler, what a win. Congrats and happy for you, bud. And glad you made it home alive.
0: God.
1: Justin says, congratulations, but nothing Jalen Brunson does will change the fact that Angels of the Outfield is trash. He also says,
0: Thank you.
1: We also claim this as a victory over France, by the way.
0: Yes, you should.
1: And I burned a school bus in your honor. Thank you very much, Justin.
0: Can we highlight something coming up before John joins us?
1: Yep.
0: I'm going to say something that's completely going to all the people who are pro Tyler and pro me for a second. I appreciate you guys because I know we butt heads the other 364 days of the year. Riley's going to go hot when we come back. I'm going to say something, and I mean it with my full chest when I say it. I do not like Victor Wembanyama anymore. I think he is a wuss. I think he is a child, and I think that he needs to grow up really fast or he's not going to be the face of this league. He showed me a whole hell of a lot of what he truly is or the person he is in when the competition is at a certain level. And there are a couple things that happened during the series where I went, Giannis, please don't make, or Wimby, please don't make me hate you.
1: Yeah.
0: And hate's a strong word, but if he's going to be the face of the league for the next couple of years, somebody better pull him to the side. He better go visit some more monks for the next 2 weeks.
1: We would have not let LeBron get away with what he did.
0: Exactly.
1: Game 5 Friday.
0: Take us to the reset.
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3: Your biggest problem at the moment is going to be this wreck on 40 eastbound at the truck scale. And because of that, you are lining up through Loudoun County, 40 eastbound and 75 northbound, especially up through the 40-75 split. Looking better on Alcoa Highway, but you're lining up now on the 129 bypass in Alcoa.
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0: John Pennington, Bob Hodge, next 20 minutes. Now we'll call it 10 minutes right here on the station where the Balls play. Hey, what's up, guys? 82 days away until Tennessee kicks off their 2026 season against Furman at Neyland Stadium. You'll be able to hear every snap on the station where the Balls play, AM 990 and FM 99.1. Remember, as Will highlighted, thanks to Certified Angus Beef. Thank you to the Low T Center, and thank you to Food City. You have the opportunity. Thank you for stopping by. Your words mean the world. Thank you. Tennessee football season tickets, basketball, Lady Balls, hoops, baseball, softball, and even the Knoxville Ice Bears. Six are on the menu, and we'll draw two finalists coming up that before 7 o'clock tonight.
1: I want to hear this. What is your – you did not like something Victor Wembanyama did.
0: Where do I start? But the one that highlighted all of it for me? He throws up the three, he bricks it, rebound, horn sounds, it's over. The New York Knicks have won their first NBA championship since 1973. The rejoicing, the euphoria is taking over out off the New York sidelines, courtside bench. And Victor Wembanyama just turns around and just heads right to the locker room.
1: Yeah, yeah. We would not have let LeBron get away with that.
0: He just walks right to the locker room. And
1: got to be fair.
0: Be completely fair. I don't have a problem with what he said post-game. He did his normal Wembanyama of, hey, how do you feel this played? I felt like we were the better team this series. I felt like, and look, if you want to talk about how much of the time that they had with the lead, yeah.
1: And I don't have a problem with him as a competitor saying
0: that. Not at
1: all.
0: I don't have anything, but also, any problem when he had at any of the post games.
1: If you're gonna run that mouth,
0: tap your head, I'm in your head.
1: Yeah, yeah, eat your turd when you lose. And congratulate the other man. And what it tells me is he's still a kid.
0: There
1: what
0: it is.
1: Tells me is he's not ready to be the face of the league. What it tells me is
0: he acted like a 22-year-old.
1: He acted like a 22-year-old. But and here's the terrible thing. when you're in his spot, LeBron didn't get to act like a 22-year-old. He doesn't get to act like a 22-year-old. Kobe didn't get to act
0: That's
1: like a 22-year-old.
0: He could still be the face
1: Magic
0: of the league.
1: Magic didn't get to act like a 22-year-old.
0: I'm going to need maturity quickly.
1: Yeah.
0: Because guess what? I still believe he can be. Many are moving their votes from Ant. Many are moving their votes from SGA. Many are moving their votes saying that this youth movement that we're currently seeing in the NBA, Riley, go hot.
1: It's awesome.
0: You're a Wemby guy. I even told you if the Spurs won the NBA championship, I'd get you a finals Wembanyama jersey. I guess we'll have to wait till the 2027 summer tournament. I ask you, do you got a problem with how Wemby acted in the series? There were a lot of times there were questionable things that he did. I thought there were chicken crap. I'll just call it chicken crap. Bush League things that he was doing inside to Ananobi, how he was planting his leg and trying to clip knees. Okay, that's fine. That can kind of come and go.
1: Like that happens.
0: That can come and go.
1: Today's NBA, they don't put a body in nobody because, you know what I mean, everything's a little soft.
0: But when it came to, hey, now it's hitting the fan. Now there needs to be reaction. How do you think he handled himself? Plus, you guys are the same age, man.
1: Plus, he did it in the Western Conference Finals, and it looked like he learned his lesson. And we learned after Game 5 he never learned his lesson.
0: Yeah, walk us through this.
16: Yeah, like my thing is he's still a few years or a few months younger than me, and I hardly consider myself grown and fully mature. He's got a long way to go, obviously. I still think he is fully on track to be face of the league, that he is the guy. I don't see that changing. I don't see that changing in any way. That he is still perfectly on track to be that guy. He's still one of, if not the most exciting players to watch in the league. He is still, he brings kind of a different energy to the court that you haven't seen from a player in years and years and years. That said, this is the player that has, from the moment he stepped into the league, has the most expectations placed on him since 2003 when LeBron entered the league. That is the last time we've seen expectations levied towards a young player like Victor Wembanyama. He's going to take some time to get adjusted to that. I don't think he understands how big, I think everything that he's doing, all these little things, come from a place where this guy just really wants to win. I think you see that in almost every instance that you see this guy play or even in the regular season. I mean, this was the same guy that was crying after winning a regular season game because of the way that game played out. He was crying after winning that regular season game. This is just a guy that really, really values winning at a very high level. It's clear. And, to fall up short, I understand that being really frustrating. Now, does he need to handle it a little bit better? Yeah, but he's so young. He's got so much room to learn, so much room to grow. I have no doubts that Victor Wembanyama, he'll bounce back from this for sure.
1: I will say this. He's going to be the face of the league.
0: Yes.
1: But he also should be getting his backside ripped for that and he's getting a free pass. Because LeBron would have gotten his backside ripped for that. Mm-hmm. You know what I mean? Like, Kobe would have gotten his backside ripped for that. Everybody who's been that guy got their backs my whole life. Got their backside ripped for Adelaide. No, it's okay that you have that. I think I agree with Riley. It comes from a good place. It comes from competitive desire. But you have to control that, and he's got to be better. And he's young, and in the frontal lobe, we all know, 25, right? Like, that's a real thing. But he has to figure it out. Bubba says this, some very kind words to Ivins, and then says, if Wemby learns that everything you do is part of who you are, he's going to be a real problem. I agree. And I said this Friday, you weren't
17: very
1: there.
17: Well said.
1: I said this Friday when you were out. If you're not a dyed-in-the-wool Spurs fan, you better hope somebody besides Wemby wins this one because they're young. Their elder statesman's 28, De'Aaron Fox. They might win a lot of them. But
16: and
1: Wemby's
16: by the way, that elder statesman was not acting like a – or not playing like the elder statesman.
1: Well, never was Stephon Castle either, right? Like, at the same time, Wemby got no help. You know what I mean?
0: Zero.
1: That's, yeah.
0: Zero.
1: Well, Harper. Harper tried to get
0: I take that back. Yeah. Dylan Harper played his backside
1: off. Yeah, and Dylan Harper.
0: That's a very good point.
1: And let's be real. Dylan Harper looked like a punk when he was in college and coming in.
0: No.
1: He looked like an absolute just the worst.
0: The Rutgers way.
1: Yep. Yeah. Well, it's just the way.
0: No,
1: the way
0: his dad.
1: Yeah.
0: The Ron. Look, that is Ron Harper's son.
1: Yes. And
0: Ron Harper was that way when he played.
1: So the fact that, like, but that's the thing. They got to grow up. And we mentioned it before. And now I just didn't think we were actually going to see it this time. Got to get your heart broken. And if this is Wemby getting his heart broken, good. That's what's going to make him better. We need him to be good. We need Ant to step up because we have those guys who are just older than them who are in that early 30s now because our problem is this, and if you're a basketball fan, Brunson cares, clearly. Giannis doesn't care anymore. And the Celtics are going to trade for him and give up a ton, and he will never win another thing because Giannis is subtraction by addition. He's Kyrie 2.0.
0: Right.
1: Jokic doesn't care. Like, the top SGA cares, but he is what he is. He isn't that guy that takes over a game. He just, in the flow of basketball, is going to give you an unbelievable performance.
0: He's okay playing the role he plays.
1: But there's just that we need this young group to be locked in like that. So I'm giving Wimby a little bit of a free pass, but I'll own I would not have given LeBron that free pass.
0: It's Will West, Tyler Ivins. Hey, John and Bob are joining the program. Let's transition over to Tennessee. Yeah, we know. Yeah, station with the Vols play. Thank you for allowing us that 30 minutes. John Pennington, Bob Hodge, big week in recruiting for the University of Tennessee. Does recruiting still matter in the world of the NIL? Does it still get you excited? Look, I understand recruiting matters, but are you celebrating the recruiting wins like you do when you see the flips and the portals and the NIL dollar signs? A lot to get into, including Brendan Sorsby. Where are we going with this? Glad you
1: asked. I have a question. I am literally on an island with this question, but I don't know why everyone isn't asking it. When you see the Big 12 is suing Texas Tech for the ability to actually enforce their own rights.
0: That's Will. I'm Tyler. Rights. We pull up two more seats. John and Bob join us next. It's a round table. Rusty Wallace Honda here. Local programming for your June 15. 82 days away until it's football time in Tennessee on 99.1 The Sports Animal.
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3: You're still working this track on 40 eastbound at the truck scales. Now, it looks like they've got everybody over on the right-hand shoulder, but you are still lining up 40 eastbound and 75 northbound through Loudoun County. You're also looking at some heavy volume on northbound Broadway, on Offenda Hall's Crossroads, and Emory Road at I-75.
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31: It's a beautiful start to your week with your Monday sitting in a range of the upper 70s and low 80s with that lower humidity. We're also watching partly cloudy to mostly sunny skies. As we do head throughout the week, though, temperatures and humidity will be building with rain chances much higher as we do head into the end of your work week. In the WVLT First Alert Weather Center, I'm meteorologist Megan Desmal.
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0: 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I-75 Callahan Drive. Tyler and Will on the stage from the Vols play, being brought to you by our friends over at Dynasty Spas of Athens. 99.1 The Sports Animal. Let's bring him to the table. We do it each and every Monday. Thank you to Gordon Hines and the AG Hines Company. 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John, help me. How many football seasons are we coming up?
32: This will be season number 24.
0: Sundays, 90 minutes, 24th season, Channel 6 WATE. Gentlemen, let's just get into it. Good afternoon. Vols had a massive, massive weekend. You're able to go in, flip Deion Cooper from Florida State, and then you're able to, colleague of ours, baby boy is going to be leaving Tuscaloosa. Shouts to Kevin Simon and his son Kenneth. I'm sure there are quite a few Vol fans that are very happy to see a Simon in an orange uniform moving forward. The four-star flipping from Alabama to Tennessee. John, I guess high school, does it still get juiced up when you look at the clicks, when people are commenting, when people are emailing and they're tweeting at you? Do you still get the vibe that here on Rocky Top, Vols fans still care about what the 17- and 18-year-olds' decisions are making compared to the NIL dollars in the portal?
32: They do. I don't, but I never did. Here's, I mean, look, if Tennessee signs a top five class and you're just raking in name after name after name, it's impossible not to feel good about that. And as somebody who produces television, I'm like, okay, this is good stuff to talk about. People are going to enjoy this. We opened yesterday's show by talking about the stuff you just mentioned. Okay, that's good. But I've never been a guy who went all in on recruiting just because I know, I don't care what their star ranking is, this guy is going to break up with his girlfriend and never become the college player he was supposed to be because his head's not going to be in it. This guy's going to tear up a knee. This guy's going to be a punk on the field. this guy who nobody thinks a thing about and is your three-star, he's going to be fantastic.
1: In 2 years, he's going to go through the weight training program and be awesome.
32: Yeah,
1: right?
32: So you don't know. I mean, that's why. I mean, I've always said it is a compass, not a GPS. In other words,
1: by the way, we've stolen that from you without attribution.
32: Good.
1: You got
32: that's
1: the
32: good.
1: First time, and
32: that's
1: after
32: good.
1: That, we had like it was ours.
32: That's good. That's why I keep saying it, just to steal it back. But the point being, if you've got a top five class, then it's a compass. It tells you your program's probably going in the right direction, but it's not going to be a GPS in that. Oh, this guy's going to be great, and this guy's going to be great. You don't know that. The other problem you've got now, and why, of course, it's not as important even as it used to be, is how many of these guys are actually going to finish at Tennessee? I mean, we joked last Monday. We were talking about Kenneth Simon being committed to Alabama, and I said, well, but he'll be at Tennessee eventually in Florida and Georgia. No knock on him. It's what all kids do now. You just move around. If he's good at Tennessee, Tennessee's going to have to kick in more cash and keep him. Somebody else is going to come and try and take him. If he doesn't play as a freshman, someone's going to come and offer him more money and say, we'll play you. And that's him. That's everybody else. So the idea that, oh, I'm all fired up about this class. Well, it used to be how many of this class is really going to turn out to be what you think. Now it's how many of those guys are going to turn out to be what you think and do it at Tennessee or USC or whoever you're pulling for. So, no, I never got into it as much as some people, but I'm even less into it now. We have to cover it, but I just don't think you can put a lot of stock in the high school recruiting.
1: Yeah, Bob, what do you think? Like, I've always looked at it and said, I never seen that kid play. I don't know if he's any good.
32: Yeah.
1: And it's not like the draft to me where I'm fired up about what the Giants got, and by fired up, I mean I'm throwing things against the wall. But ever since Ernie Zampezi retired, do you get excited about do you get excited about a five-star recruit, four-star recruit coming to Tennessee?
4: Yes.
1: Okay.
4: And here's the reason. Not because necessarily anything that's happened at Tennessee in the last 15 years, but what happened at Alabama, what happened at Georgia. Now, this is – I'm going to give you the pre-transfer portal answer.
1: Yeah.
4: If you're sitting there stockpiling fives and fours, you have a much bigger opportunity for your fives and fours, half of them not to be good. But if you're getting guys that are a level above – I mean, look at what Alabama did. Look what Georgia did. Now, the transfer portal changed all that. But if you're stockpiling talent, yeah, it's going to help you.
1: Yeah.
4: Eventually, it's going to help you. And if you go back and you look at the guys that were in consistently in that top group recruiting, it usually translated into wins. Not always, but usually. Okay, now I'm not as excited because of exactly what was just said here by John. Okay, you've got, let's say Tennessee ends up with 3 5-stars, 15
32: which
4: four-stars.
32: Which would be a heck of a class for Tennessee to get 3 5-stars.
4: Exactly, it would be.
32: You're not doing what Georgia and Alabama have done in terms of stockpiling.
4: But let's say that's what you did.
32: Sure.
4: And you end up number 7 in the country. Okay? Well, and it's exactly what it is. You're not going to play all of them their freshman year. So some of them are going to get a little disgruntled.
32: Sure.
4: You're going to play a couple of them, and they're going to be pretty good. I mean, maybe they get out on the field for, let's say, 130 plays during the season. They average playing 13, 14, 15 plays a game, and they look good, but they still got the guy in front of them who's going to be back next year. That's who is open to come over here and look at our checkbook.
1: Yep.
4: So I don't get as excited as I used to get about it. Think about it. Recruiting was the lifeblood of college football.
32: Yes.
4: Up until 4 years ago, 5 years ago,
32: correct,
4: whenever the transfer portal came. So I think you can still have interest in it. I think you can still look at Tennessee. Let's look at Redmond, cornerback for Tennessee.
32: Yeah.
4: Okay. That kid came in here. He was a recruit. I think he's a three-star recruit.
32: Three-star. He's one of those three-stars we just mentioned that turned out to be good.
4: He comes in, and he has to play. And for the first four games, it's like, oh, my gosh. This kid's just getting ate up.
5: He was a punchline.
4: And then next thing you know, he's a freshman All-American. He makes the All-SEC freshman team. So recruits still matter. They just don't matter as much as they did.
32: Well, you hit a word that just no longer exists: stockpiling.
1: Yes,
32: that's done.
4: Exactly.
32: There is no, so that doesn't, go ask Georgia. about stockpiling talent. They just don't have the depth they did. And they're one of the few. Ohio State, Georgia, and Alabama, I think, it slipped.
4: Borderline.
32: Ohio State and Georgia are really the last two of those teams, in my opinion, that still have more depth than others. But it's not what it was.
4: And a lot of that depth is now through the transfer portal.
32: Yeah, you're supplementing and
4: adding.
32: You know,
4: you're supplementing everything. So the recruiting just doesn't matter as much as it once did.
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1: 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It's Tyler and Will. There's a question about Brendan Sorsby. Literally, I have not seen a single human being ask. And we'll ask it to John Pennington, Bob Hodge, and Tyler next. Tyler and Will on 99.1 The Sports Animal.
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9: You are still lining up on 40 eastbound and 75 northbound at through the 40-75 split following an earlier wreck. 40 eastbound at the truck scale. It's going to be a while before this backup is completely back to normal. You do have heavy volume as well on Kingston Pike past Watt Road and then on up through Farragut.
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33: 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And there's perhaps no movement more fundamental than walking. It reinforces the alignment, stability, and coordinated muscle activation that supports how your body moves, whether you're doing strenuous exercise or simply going about your daily life. This is according to Dana Santis, a strength and conditioning specialist. Even though you walk every day, Dana does say you can make small adjustments to immediately improve your walking mechanics. So, keep your rib cage stacked over your pelvis. 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Allow your arms to swing naturally in coordination with your legs. Keep your gaze forward, your jaw relaxed, and then just breathe in through your nose and out through your mouth. I'm Dr. Sanjay Gupta, helping you live a better life.
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0: asking this question and I don't understand. And part of it is, like, I look, from what I understand, my mental issues, cognitive issues cause me to not be involved with zeitgeist a lot, right? So when people are all emotional, I don't really get there and I don't usually understand it. I don't understand this.
1: It's because you're a sociopath.
0: Yeah. I mean, a little bit. They say it's extreme ADHD, but whatever. But that might be a kind term for it. Here's what I don't understand about the Brendan Sorsby situation. One, I keep saying this. I mean, Kit shouldn't play. I don't think Kit's going to play. I don't think it's going to happen. I think it's going to be Betty Yocko. But two, Cincinnati last year knew about the Sorsby betting, buried it, played him all year. I am not a fan of Cody Campbell. I'm not a fan of Texas Tech. I hope Cody Campbell fails in everything he does when it comes to college athletics, because I don't want his vision of college athletics to succeed. Whether he's a good guy or not, I don't know. But what he's doing looks like he's a bad guy. But I'm looking at Texas Tech saying, what, we're going to punish the team that's trying to play him after a judge cleared him, but we're not going to do anything about the team that buried it, did play him, and then leaked it to the public. We all know they did. Like, it is at this point an on-the-record thing. Once he sued them to get out of his buyout with them. So are we punishing somebody for it going public, or are we punishing someone for playing a player who bet on sports knowingly? Why aren't we talking about, if we're going to, one, I don't think we punish the team. I think you punish the player. Two,
1: right.
0: Why are we, if we're talking about punishing Texas Tech, they haven't played him.
1: Nobody's
0: Cincinnati
1: punishing,
0: played him.
1: Who's punishing Texas Tech?
0: Well, that's what the Big 12's trying to do right now. They're trying for that, and everybody's saying,
1: not to punish
0: do
1: them,
0: something
1: but to
0: Texas
1: out.
0: Tech.
1: They're wanting to suspend the kid. And to my, that's not a punishment to Texas Tech. That's buyer beware.
0: Well, if it's we're not going to play him, they need to be sanctioned.
2: But
0: they need to
2: they
0: be
2: will
0: kicked
2: play,
0: out of the playoff.
2: But here's the deal. If Sorsby's gone, all that's gone.
1: Yeah.
2: So if Sorsby's gone, Texas Tech plays everybody. Everybody plays them. If they announce today, nope, we're leaving Sorsby behind us on the interstate and we're moving on, then all that stuff leaves.
0: But again, the Cincinnati side of
2: okay.
0: So are we only punishing because the public found out? We're not punishing based on the actual action.
1: Well, I think there would. What's the punishment? Because it's already happened. I guess the NCAA and the Big 12 could go back and probably should. But I don't see how that – to me, those are two different instances. I see where you're going with it. I don't see it punishing Texas Tech. I think it's punishing – they're trying to say you can't play a kid who gambled on sports, which is the oldest, most obvious rule in all of sports.
0: So they're just trying to put a big enough gun on the table to keep them from doing it. You don't think they're trying to punish them for trying to play him when we already have a school that
1: I think they're saying if you play him, we will punish you.
2: Yes.
0: But we have a school who did that, and we've done nothing to, right?
2: Well, here's the deal.
1: If they had known about it, they probably would have.
2: And if you want to go back and retroactively punish Cincinnati, then maybe a coach should be fined, a coach should be suspended, maybe multiple coaches.
1: Vacate games.
2: Fine.
1: EGAD.
2: And there's the thing. I'm always a big fan. If it was my team and you're going to vacate my wins, who cares?
0: Yeah, yeah.
2: I know we won. Yeah, the overall historic record looks worse. But if you want Cincinnati punished, and here, I don't totally disagree that if Cincinnati's coaching staff knew that this kid was out there gambling, okay, I don't have a problem with fines, suspensions, that sort of thing. I have no problem with retroactively going back and slapping some wrists back in Cincinnati. I totally disagree with what you're saying about Texas Tech. If Sorsby's off Texas Tech tomorrow, nobody's suing, nobody's threatening. Their life goes on as normal with a backup quarterback. But if you went back and said, okay, we're going to do an investigation, and if you knew about what Brendan Sorsby was doing, and you knew he had bet on his own team, and he continued betting all through his career, I don't have a problem with that.
0: Hitting all the schools that he was at during the time.
2: Because at some point in time, this gambling thing is going to lead to a point-shaving scandal. It's going to lead to a drop pass. It's going to lead to something. And then the sport starts edging into
0: that. And that's fair, I think.
2: Ability.
0: But I will admit, I am of the belief Sorsby's not going to play the fall. Right.
1: And I think he will. They can try and expedite the appeal, but everything I see suggests it's 18 to 24 months. You're not going to
0: so
1: get
0: January's
1: it.
0: So January is when the trial would start, if they did a trial.
1: Which isn't going to do you much good, since that'll be when the season's over.
0: But they are trying to expedite it. I saw Jay Billis do a thing about it at ESPN
1: this weekend. Maybe they can.
0: I just assume they'll be the Yako this thing. They'll rush it. And
1: maybe. Do we know Cincinnati knew everything? It was flagged.
0: Both Matt Hayes and Ross Dellinger have reported that Cincinnati knew about it before the season started last year.
1: I'm looking at the story right now, and it's saying that there was an automatic app because he went into an app, and he claimed, he told Cincinnati, brought him in for a meeting. He claimed, I was betting on NASCAR and UFC, which apparently is legal, which I would question, how is that legal?
0: Why are you allowing that?
1: Yeah. That makes no sense. Then Cincinnati, they said they had previously educated Sorsby on NCAA betting rules, and he assured them he was abiding by the rules. They just looked the other way.
0: So
1: we can assume they might have known and decided not to look.
0: Yes.
1: But the idea that they all knew it and covered up, I don't know that
0: that
1: is true.
0: They didn't release it publicly. Do you believe that really is the way it went down? Or do you believe they found out about it and just said, everything's fine?
1: I don't know. My assumption is if they knew he was doing it, they probably – I think most of these schools – again, we're getting into an ethics discussion we had yesterday on the show – I'm a skeptic. That's why I'm in the media. I'm skeptical of everybody. I'd be skeptical of me. All right? I look at it and say, this is the way I would handle it today. Put $1 million on the table, I might handle the same situation
0: yes.
1: differently.
0: Or
1: I think that's human.
0: $3.44 million is this? Because I look at it like,
1: I would
0: I just
1: not
0: don't
1: be
0: put
1: surprised
0: the
1: if they chose not to look, don't look any deeper. Let's just keep him playing. Don't look any deeper. Fine. That's different to me than, we've got all this proof that he's done this. Bury it. That's two different things to me. That's don't look, and then there's
0: cover it up. And keep looking.
1: Yeah.
0: Speaking of betting.
2: Plausible deniability.
0: Tyler Ivins.
1: Yes.
0: I'm
1: okay.
3: All this talk about gambling, we should change the subject in moments. But first, here's your Riding with Ivins play for Monday.
2: Especially for you college athletes.
4: Knocks it down. When the underdogs are barking, he answers the call. It's Riding with Ivins. On 99.1, the Sports Animal.
3: Bob Hodges got jokes. I like jokes. I also like jokes on an empty stomach, both of which apply to the current situation at Rusty Wallace Honda. Sounds like I know what I'm doing later this evening. Time for me to hop into the driver's side seat, make my way to Westtown Mall. Well, close to Westtown Mall. Across the street, there's a fantastic place called Walk-On Sports Bistro. Maybe you're familiar with it. Maybe you're currently listening via the app during double happy hours, 2 to 6, 9 to close. A family atmosphere with a full-flavored menu. And by the way, they are your home headquarters for all things World Cup 2026. That is Walk-On Sports Bistro. I can't believe I'm doing this, but how about back-to-back plays involving a team that is moving locations while also playing in multiple locations? And we're okay, let's talk athletics baseball. Originally in Oakland, but they've been playing games in Sacramento, but then over the weekend they were playing in Vegas, and now they're going back to I'm confused. You're not going to be confused with today's play, though, as the A's plays host to the Pittsburgh Pirates. JT Ginn is going to be on the mound. I would know a little something about JT Ginn. I guess that whole being drafted by the New York National League franchise, the Mississippi State righty, SEC baseball. JT Ginn, since picking up with the Athletics, had a pretty solid start to the season. But now walks are starting to be an issue. Lots of issues. Does anybody remember back what was happening on May 18th? JT Ginn took a no-hitter into the ninth inning against the Angels, and then seven pitches later, bang, base hit, bang, walk-off homer, 2-1 winner for the Angels. Since then, in matchups against the Padres, Yankees, Brewers, and Cubs, not only are we starting to see a dip in the velocity, but we're also starting to see issues when it comes with walks. Guess who's one of the best teams in Major League Baseball at drawing walks and also scoring with runners in scoring position? That's the opposition tonight, the Pittsburgh Pirates. So tonight, not only am I going to be taking a look at the matchup, Jones versus Ginn, which, look, there's a lot of issues on both sides. Ginn's inability to keep base runners off the pass. Jones coming back from the UCL brace surgery that he had last year. This will be a late bullpen game, but what I'm looking at right now is this is a Athletics team who just came off a scorching hot weekend. I don't mean offensively. I mean the actual temperature in Vegas against Colorado. I think that this is a game that perhaps maybe they wish they had the day off, and they don't. I still think you can get a nice little juicy wrong team favored price, WTF, on the Pittsburgh Pirates tonight. I'm going to take what they've shown me so far this year. The trends are getting on base and scoring once they're on base. I'm taking it. I'll take the wrong team here. At least I believe they are. That's the Pittsburgh Pirates, plus 105. Wrong team favorite tonight in Sacramento against the A's. We're taking the Pirates money line. Ryan with Ivins.
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8: We still have some backup due to an earlier wreck. 40 eastbound and 75 northbound through Loudoun County, but that is beginning to improve now. You're still continuing to line up on 40 eastbound past Cedar Bluff, westbound past Level Road. Still in good shape right through the heart of town. You got some heavy volume now on John Sevier Highway at the Industrial Park.
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3: You know, Ingles wants to let you know that there are a lot of individuals out there who are looking to keep Dad happy coming up this Sunday. Have you already got your menu set? Think about that for a second. What does Dad want? Look, like Bob Hodge is a dad. And Bob Hodge will come down, he'll sit down, we'll do the Monday segment, he'll go, Tyler, what's the meat selection look like over at Ingles? And he's, look, it's fair because they've got incredible prices. I'll tell you what they do for me. I'm going to go ahead and just tell you right now, whether it's sirloin, whether it's T-bone, whether it's New York strip steaks, or if you're the individual out there who likes themselves a couple of sodas, look, I'm a Diet Mountain Dew guy, I've been a Diet Mountain Dew guy for some time. 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

0: They don't call him the best super producer in the business for nothing. Riley Haltom.
1: No. It really was for nothing. Like, he said, hey, would you guys call me this? And we said, sure.
2: Okay. Yeah. That was a bad piece of music there. I'm sorry.
1: It was on because of two reasons. One, we gave away tickets to Kansas. Two, and I've never taken it off the playlist.
2: Oops,
1: and then
2: sorry.
1: Riley played it, and I was like, oh, wait a minute. I'm gonna take that off the playlist. And then I was watching Supernatural. I was rewatching it, and I was like, no, I'm keeping Kansas in there.
2: Well, what I meant to say was, I only like Kansas live. If I could go to the show and get tickets, I love Kansas.
1: It was like 8 months ago. You're good.
2: Okay, Kansas sucks.
0: Speaking of tickets, quickly, Big Ticket 2026 continuing right here up until 7 o'clock. Two finalists, you know the menu. We want to say thank you to all of our sponsors, including Low T Center, Certified Angus Beef, and Food City. So let's get right into it. Let's talk about it. Gentlemen, look, I've made a comment to Will 2, 3, 4 weeks ago. If Faison Brandon is, in fact, your starting quarterback, I'm going to change my win total. And I've been spot on each of the last two years. I said 10-2 playoffs. Last year I said 8-4 Music City Bowl. And guess what? Okay, that isn't a back slap to me, but this is a, Ivan, you don't really think with Faison they're going to go 6-6. Yeah, and unless I get a little cold feet come August or September 3, September 4, we're 82 days out, I might say 7-5. But, gentlemen, Will keeps highlighting it. The difference between 7-5 and 6-6, or 7-5 and 8-4, that margin is not very wide.
1: Yesterday, John on the Sports Source had, if you didn't catch it, I thought Bob and I were fantastic. So, just go to YouTube and go watch that.
0: Caught it in Atlanta last night on a layover. I did. I watched it on my phone at Buffalo Wild Wings.
1: But there's, okay. But you did.
2: Sorry,
1: you did,
2: I sucked. You guys were.
1: No, I didn't say you sucked. I didn't say you sucked. I did.
2: Your check's coming, though. Yeah. I'll be writing your check real quick.
1: But, okay.

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1: 5-7-5. One of them I was like, I'd keep Josh Heupel. One of them I was like, can him now. The other one I was like, either way. So I want to go, let's be kind of quick about this, if you will. John, we'll start with you. Tennessee's 8-4 this year. Is everybody fine with that? Or what's the reaction?
2: Would I be, or is it?
1: What's the fan base like? What's the
2: vibes?
1: Oh,
2: no, you'll have people calling for his head. You'll have people calling for his head, but I don't think UT makes a move. And I think UT would be wise to keep him. Look, there will be people who say, so we're just an 8-4 program. We're just supposed to accept this. For a couple of years, I don't have a problem with it. Because, you know, you've had some things. You thought you were going to have Joey Aguilar back, and you didn't get him. The Nico thing last year was bizarro. But I'm not going to sit there and wait for 8-4 forever. I'm not going to allow this to go on. If you have two 8-4s back-to-back, okay, I'm not going to kill you this year. You better be good next year.
1: Yeah.
2: You better come through next year. And the hope there is if you're 8-4 this year and you find a quarterback, you can look forward to next year and feel better. If you come through this year and don't find a quarterback, that's when it gets sketchy, yes, in my opinion.
1: Bob.
3: 8-4 I think is fine. Yeah, John's right. Fans aren't going to be happy. But I think 8-4 with the schedule you got and where you're at with this team – as far as unknowns are concerned, I mean, you got more unknowns than just quarterback. So 8-4,
2: first year defensive coordinator.
3: Yes, I don't think he can make a move at 8-4.
1: Okay, Ivan, agree or disagree?
4: 8-4, I think we should celebrate. I know that sounds crazy because it's year six for Josh Heupel, but based on who you have available, what's coming in, first year coordinator, likely an 18-year-old true freshman starting. I know, I get it, but what if you're 82 days out? I think things start getting hot, 7-5. I think 6-6 in year six is unacceptable.
1: I think you'll live with it. I think people will live with it, but John's right. You'll have that group of people that are like, so we're just saying that'll happen.
2: And we go back and forth on this one. I still hate it's his sixth year. No, it's his first year. Everybody has a first year every year because you're just rebuilding your team every year.
4: That's fact.
2: There's no more
4: program. No, that's fact.
2: It's not a program.
1: Yeah, there are no programs.
2: You could win if 50 guys decided, we don't like Kurt Cignetti, we're all leaving. I got news for you. They're not going to be predicted to win in the top 10 this year. They're not going to be way up there because everybody left. So the idea that it's his sixth year, seventh year, 40th year doesn't apply to me. But
1: 7-5, what are the vibes?
2: Oh, 7-5, the vibes are, you know, find the tallest tree and the shortest rope.
1: Yeah.
2: That's what you're going to have around here. Again, I wouldn't fire him because I think I think the dangers of not firing him are greater than the dangers of keeping him. I've seen him get to a playoff. It would have been two playoffs under the current system. I've seen him get to 10 wins. I've seen him get to 11 wins. I've seen him beat Alabama twice. I've seen him beat Florida a couple of times. I see reason to continue to hope as opposed to, we know what his ceiling is. His ceiling is higher than most people think. But if he wins seven games, it is going to be tough to keep him. I think they will. But I think it's going to be tough because at that point you're going to have so many people grumbling and threatening cash-wise. Do they pull their money? Does it impact your portal and your NIL and all that stuff?
1: Bob?
3: I think they keep him at 7-5. I think Danny White is a smart guy, and I think he probably realizes the dangers that you see out there because the old saying is every time you hire a coach, you're setting him up to be fired, which is the truth. Now, everybody is just jonesing for that next Kirk Cignetti. If Tennessee had hired him right out of James Madison, they'd have been over there and you'd have heard some schmucks bragging about being on steps with bullhorns and all this crap. So, you know, watch what you wish for because Kirk Cignetti seems to be like that one-in-a-decade guy. But everybody thinks, oh, we're going to get him. But when you get him, you're going to be mad because why did you have to go hire the coach from James Madison?
2: Yeah, I mean, the people also have looked at it and said, let's get Rudin, go get Kirby Smart. How many teams have gotten the Kirby Smart?
1: Yep.
3: Yes.
1: That have gone and hired a defensive coordinator?
2: Yeah, that has been good and lasted that long. I mean, people would have gone nuts over Dabo Swinney a couple of years ago. How's that looking
1: now? 6-6, what happens?
2: Gone.
3: It's over.
4: Good night.
1: 7-5, do you think he survives that offense?
4: Yes.
1: I think 7-5, it only will come down to it's what John said.
2: It's the money.
1: If he goes 7-5, do the boosters pull their money or
4: that's
1: not?
4: Who
1: if
4: is,
1: they
4: the
1: pull
4: boosters.
1: Their money, it's over.
2: Well, the problem you've got is you're going back to people who are exhausted from giving cash already.
1: Yes.
2: I mean, that's the problem. And you're telling them, hey, look, all that money you gave us last year, and it only led to 7.

0: 7 wins. And the year before, it only led to 8 wins. Trust us, this year is going to be different.
1: Also, the markets, the cost is going to double again. Well, it doubles every year.
2: And then you got to add.
0: Good point.
2: You got to tell them. Now, look, once we get all these coaches bought out.
1: Yeah.
2: Because we're paying coordinators now $2 million a year. You know, so you'll help us buy them out. Then we're going to go get somebody really good.
1: Yeah.
2: Maybe Lane Kiffin.
0: And by that, it's going to come down to cash probably. Are you going to give money to Josh Heupel? If they go 7-5, you're going to give as much money to Josh Heupel next year, or you want to pay him and his staff out.
3: Right.
0: Go get a new guy and his staff and then buy a whole new team because everybody
1: leaves. And $40 million for a new roster because you won't
0: everybody
1: do
0: leaves.
1: A CBA.
0: That's right. So maybe he does. No. Maybe he does stay no matter what.
2: I do think that 6-6 gets him. Maybe it doesn't even deserve to be gotten at 6-6. Look at the circumstances. And the only thing, and me and you talked about this on the show yesterday, Will.
0: Because you were so good.
2: If 7-5, he was good.
0: Yeah, you guys were great.
2: At 7-5, if that includes a loss to Vanderbilt, that's the one that kind of gets icky. If you're 7-5 and you've lost to a Vanderbilt team that is most likely going to be somewhere in that 6-6, 7-5 range itself.
1: So if fired before December 15th, 2027, $37.5 million, it goes down by a third if that happens. So you go down to like $24 million. If you do the Ogeron, the James Franklin, we're letting you know we're going to fire you effective this date, right? So that is how that's still a lot of money.
0: Out
1: who you going to hire? Paying their buyouts, paying the assistants, mm-hmm. and then paying $40 million for a roster.
0: Correct.
1: And you'll still be behind because everybody else will bump to 50 or 60 when you do that.
0: That's why I think the best option is Josh Heupel.
1: It's for this to work out.
0: Yeah. Win this year, get to 8 wins, maybe shock everyone with 9, and everybody cruises on happily.
2: Yep. Or get to 7 wins, and at the end of the season, people are saying, Faison Brandon's a Heisman candidate.
1: But what about John Gruden? We'll come back to one more segment. Tyler and Will, live from Rusty Willis Honda, 99.1 The Sports Animal.
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5: So we're continuing to see several slowdowns on the interstate, but your heaviest volume, 40 eastbound, 75 northbound through Loudoun County, through that 40-75 split, and then eastbound past Watt Road. You are lining up on Highway 95, approaching I-40 in Roane County, and lining up now, southbound down across the Solway Bridge out of Oak Ridge.
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0: Can I tell you what happened to me last night? I'm sitting at the Buffalo Wild Wings, Hartsfield-Jackson Airport, because we got 4-hour delay because of the weather in the south.
1: You go upstairs? I've been there many times.
0: Yeah. Terminal B.
1: Many times.
0: And I'm sitting up there, and I'm watching. You're going to think I'm goosing you. I'm not, and I'll show you my phone right now. Guess what I was watching on my phone? Sunday Sports Source. I had my AirPods in. I was listening and watching to you guys. The guy sitting to my left, UFC Freedom 250. I looked at the guy sitting to my right on his iPad, UFC Freedom 250. So it was UFC fight at the White House, Sports Source, UFC fight at the White House. I'm not a UFC guy, so I didn't get into it. Will and I were talking today, and I thought, this is a genius question. This is absolutely a genius question. So we welcome you back, Tyler and Will from Rusty Wallace Honda. Chad Campbell coming up. Also, Rusty Wallace set to join the program coming up in the next couple of minutes. If you're booking a college football game, president of whoever, it's Donald Trump, it's president whoever, but POTUS comes up and says, congratulations, I'm allowing you, University of Tennessee, to book the perfect opponent. We're going to turn everything we're doing here on Pennsylvania Ave into 100 yards of football field. If we're celebrating the 250th anniversary, what, when you think of Tennessee football and the opponent, symbolizes college football in the United States of America? Yeah. I think this is a genius question.
2: If you were, Bob, we'll start with you. If you're booking a game to celebrate the, I don't know what it's called, it's not the bicentennial, but the 250th anniversary.
1: The go red, white, blue. Semi-sesquicentennial.
2: But if you're booking a game like UFC 250 last night, but it's Tennessee football versus against, and Bob Hodge gets to choose who the opponent is, who is the opponent?
3: Well, I tell you what, I was convinced of this last week or 2 weeks ago when this sort of question came up. Who would you want to see Tennessee play football against? Well, my original answer was Texas.
2: Yep.
3: That's who I just think Tennessee and Texas, and maybe in a decade, I'm tired of Texas. I don't want to see Texas anymore. I don't like burnt orange.
2: Noon games.
3: Whatever. Hook 'em horns. Sick of it. But Texas would have been my original answer. But then everybody else went in a different direction, and I thought about it, and that's the direction I'll go. Notre Dame.
1: Yeah.
2: Okay.
1: That's America's college football.
2: Program. Yeah.
3: Yes.
2: Yeah.
3: And that is not, I mean, once again, I was talked into it, but after I listened to everybody else's arguments, I thought, dang it, that's right. Notre Dame is the one team in the United States that probably draws fans from every place in the U.S. and Canada. So, to me, Notre Dame is the biggest, even though they're not the best right now, they're the biggest.
2: Well, they're like the Cowboys, except they're better because people will hate watch them too. Like my dad would,
3: exactly.
2: My dad would hate watch Notre Dame.
1: They're the only team that's got their own network. It's not even close. It's Notre Dame.
2: So you would go Notre Dame as well?
1: Yeah, I'm trying to think. If you couldn't take Notre Dame,
3: I'd be back to Texas.
0: You want to know why? As somebody who just spent time in the Alamo City, we can talk about Crockett and keeping you from being Mexico A&M, and there's that historic kind of vibe to it.
2: So you would say Texas?
0: No, it's Notre Dame, but if you're telling
2: really?
0: Me, if it, the Irish are like no-go. No, Bob's hitting it right on the head.
1: Let me ask you this, though. Let's turn it. Let's be honest.
0: Go ahead.
1: The one that wouldn't be in there is Tennessee. Now, obviously, we're talking about Tennessee.
0: Yeah.
1: I get it. But flip that if you take Tennessee out of it. So we agree that Notre Dame, if you are then creating a national
2: Notre Dame-Bama. It's Notre Dame-Bama.
1: Or is it Notre Dame-Texas? Or is it Notre Dame-USC?
2: I think they played so many times.
0: Bring back the Jewel Shillelagh.
1: They haven't played in D.C.
2: Bama is
1: on
2: still
1: White
2: a
1: House
2: big
1: lawn.
2: Deal on – they have not. Bama's still a big deal on TikTok and such. So I would say because of that, I would say Bama, Notre Dame is the one you do if you took Tennessee out. If it was me choosing the Tennessee opponent, I'd take Michigan. That's one that I would do. I've seen Notre Dame a million times.
0: I'd have Jason Witten.
2: Or a few times throughout my life. There was always the argument about when Tennessee and Michigan had the arms race on the Big House versus Neyland back when I was growing up. So because of that, that's why I would take Michigan if that was to do that. But if I'm removing it, I think Notre Dame-Alabama is the game that I would choose if Tennessee's not involved.
1: I think I might go Notre Dame-Texas more than or Notre Dame-USC. Again, that is – now you're covering kind of the whole country, and those two teams are a rival. I don't know. It's kind of – who is the nation's football team? And I think Notre Dame is clearly up there. who has the second biggest following out there? That's also intersectional, Ohio State.
0: Ohio State.
1: Yeah, but that's too close. So
0: I don't know.
3: But you know, I'm not so sure that Ohio State's not.
2: Bama was
3: in
2: number one
3: in
2: conversation.
1: Yeah,
2: Bama was.
1: I just I'm just saying, if you're trying to look for an intersectional All-American matchup, you're not going to get two teams that are in neighboring
2: states.
1: Bama
2: was the most watched college football team last year. Right. Yeah. Texas was 2, Georgia 3, Ohio State 4, Oklahoma 5. Now, part of that is some of those playoff games gave disproportionate numbers because of how many people watch that. Because when you have an average of 6 million people and you play two games that got watched by 18 million people, that's going to bump your average up.
1: I can see Bama. I think it's Bama, Texas, or USC. And Notre Dame are probably your four.
3: Notre Dame's standing school.
2: Who do you pair them with? Yeah. Agree, Ibbins?
0: Yeah, because you can't deny how many eyeballs get drawn to those teams on TV sets. I'm selfish because I keep thinking about games that I haven't seen since I've been alive, games I would like to have happen and hope that they happen soon. Like Tennessee-USC. I'm sick and tired of USC coming into SEC country or meeting somewhere on a neutral site kickoff game in Tennessee-USC. 0-4 lifetime against the Trojans, by the way.
1: I would give anything to see UT play USC again.
0: Yep.
1: You may not want neutral site. I wouldn't either. It'd be great to do it home and home. But if they wouldn't do it home and home, if they had to do it like LSU and USC did,
0: yes,
1: play one in the Superdome and play one in Las Vegas.
0: SoFi in the new Titan Stadium. We just made it.
1: No.
0: Why?
1: Tennessee needs to play in New Orleans. I'm tired of this.
2: New
1: Orleans is the greatest city in the world.
2: John,
1: we need to get to New Orleans.
2: Wants to go to New Orleans.
1: This fan base hasn't been to New Orleans in 35 years.
2: There you go.
1: There's a reason they've played more Super Bowls in New Orleans than anywhere else. New Orleans knows how to do it. New Orleans is a great city. Nashville. Yawn. I'm tired of Nashville. I never want to see a Music City Bowl over there again.
2: What? How much I rip Nashville for being a dump?
0: No. Every single time John brings up New Orleans, I want to do is just Broadway. I just want to sit down and eat more etouffee. Every single time.
1: It's not like I'm going down there for the second time in a month.
0: Are you bringing back etouffee or what?
1: Yeah, sure.
0: You're bringing bowls of etouffee?
1: Sure.
0: Am I pronouncing it right? Is it etouffee
1: or etouffee? It's going to eat my spill in my luggage, but I'll bring it up.
2: John Pennington, Bob Hodge, remember the Sports Source Sunday, WATE.
1: Semi-quincentennial, by the way.
2: Oh, there we go.
1: John Wilkerson just confirmed.
2: There you go, Wilkerson.
1: Semi-quincentennial.
2: Nice.
0: So it's untight.
1: It's like a quincentennial. Semi-quincentennial.
2: John Pennington, Bob Hodge, the Sports Source, 11 to 1230 on WATE. 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Gentlemen, thank you very much.
0: Real quick, we got some news coming out from Pete Nakos about the statement from the Big 12 Board of Directors in regards to Texas Tech. Quickly. This is a statement from the Board of Directors of Big 12. Quickly, via on three, quote, last night the Big 12 filed a legal complaint asking a federal court to protect the constitutional and contractual rights of the conference and our member institutions to take actions expressly permitted under our own bylaws. The Big 12 has long spoken out about the dangers of sports wagering by student athletes and remains committed to protecting the competitive integrity of our conference competition. Universities should not field players who have bet on their own team's games in college athletics.
3: I bet they win.
2: Yeah,
0: it's smelling like it is too, man.
2: Look, it's two pronged, right? Like you have the possibility of the appeal that I don't think Sorsby wins. You know what I mean?
1: Right. Something else other than
2: Jeffrey
1: the appeal.
2: Kessler is not representing him in this one. Maybe they ran out of cash, or there's not as much free cash available. So I think that also will play into it. But I don't think Sorsby wins. I think he loses the appeal. I think this is another way for them to go after Texas Tech.
0: Continuing quickly, the situation is evolving with pending legal matters. The conference hopes for a timely resolution for these issues, and the board continues to keep all the options on the table. I don't think Brendan Sorsby is going to play this year, boys.
3: If I'm him, I just go ahead and go to the NFL supplemental draft. I'm making some money. I may spend time in practice squad purgatory, et cetera, et cetera.
2: But he already made $3.44 million off of Texas Tech, whether you play it down or not.
0: Which, by the way, he has to let them know by 1 week from today.
3: 1 week from today.
0: Quickly.
1: And he'll be a Minnesota Viking.
0: Quickly, before we say goodbye.
3: Woo, doggies.
0: Will we have a Brendan Sorsby situation this time next week? 1 week from today, he's got to let the NFL.
2: I don't think it'll be that fast.
0: So he's not going to the NFL at least this year.
2: It'll be
3: In that case, he sets up. But he's already got the 3.4. Oh, in that case.
0: Kick your feet up.
2: Terrible.
3: Man. What am I going to do? Well, I'll spend the off season in Vegas.
0: That's good. That's exactly what I would do. That's funny. And you know what? That's how you end the segment. Bob Hodge, John Pennington. Gentlemen, look forward to seeing you Saturdays and Sundays, year number 24 with Sports Source heading into another Tennessee football season. Tyler Ivins, Will West from Rusty Wallace Honda. A lot for us to get into, but we have five burning questions. It's on the way next, including Rusty Wallace set to join the program. That happening in the next 60 minutes. 99.1, you're listening to The Sports Animal.
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5: We have a semi that has caught on fire, 40 eastbound at James White Parkway. They are over in the Gore. No lanes blocked. However, you are really slowing down through there. Continuing to line up, 40 eastbound, 75 northbound through the 40-75 split out of Loudoun County. 40 eastbound past Cedar Bluff, both directions past Lovell Road and the 129 bypass in Alcoa. 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
22: Recent survey conducted by Common Sense Media found one-third of teenagers prefer AI companions over humans for serious conversations. There's a term for that, social offloading. And experts we talked to warned that this habit could be stunting emotional growth, leaving an already isolated generation who came of age during the pandemic even less prepared for the messiness of human interaction. Sure, AI can help you polish whatever it is you're looking to say, but that's not very human, right? It's the messiness that makes our interactions with each other so real. It's also what makes them so validating, help us to develop our confidence, our voice, our deep bonds with each other. Psychiatrists we talked to encouraged turning to family or friends when you're struggling to express yourself. They are keen to help. I'm Dr. Sanjay Gupta, helping you live a better life.
23: Look for an unseasonably comfortable June night ahead with temperatures falling to around 60. We'll see a mix of sun and clouds on Tuesday with highs around 80, still very low humidity. It will be a little warmer as we head into Wednesday with highs in the mid-80s, and then rain chances return late week. I'm Chief Meteorologist Spencer Denton from the WVLT First Alert Weather Center.
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0: Now, thank you to the boys once again. John Pennington and Bob Hodge joining us. 24 years strong. 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We are here today at Rusty Wallace Honda. Will West, you've already made mention of it. When you want to talk about both new and the pre-owned inventory that they have available here, all backed with Rusty's 200,000-mile warranty, the same Rusty Wallace who will be joining us in less than 45 minutes ahead of a big, big event that they have coming up later this week and weekend. 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It must be Rusty Wallace Honda.
2: 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And while we are here, big ticket 2026 registration. Season tickets to Tennessee football, men's basketball, baseball, softball, Knoxville Ice Bears. One big grand prize giveaway, but the only way to be in that final drawing is to be drawn as a qualifier. We will draw two qualifiers at the end of today's show.
0: Yeah, again, Rusty Wallace joining us right here. Tyler and Will, that coming up. The Ride for Kids, and so much of what's happening and what they do to give back to our community. Rusty will tell us more about that. That coming up over the next couple of minutes. That being said, Riley Haltom, come on now. Let's go hot. This is Five Burning Questions. Tyler and Will.
25: Head to head, toe to toe, mano a mano. Two men enter, one man leaves. It's Five Burning Questions for Tyler and Will.
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0: 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They've been roofing Knoxville since 1963, and that also includes Thompson Bowling Arena Food City Center. It's Henley Roofing. It's Riley Haltom, and this is Five Burning Questions. Afternoon, Riley.
27: What stood out most to you about the NBA Finals this year?
0: The youth. Look, Will mentioned it. There was going to be an eventual time where the youth, it was going to have a lightning rod attached to it, where it was going to emerge, whether it was for the right reasons, for the wrong reasons. And you saw that in the 29-point comeback during Game 3. So many different times where you thought that De'Aaron Fox was going to be able to ring in or reel in a Wimby, reel in a Harper. Same thing with a Castle. It was just guys out there playing AAU ball with a big man that could mismatch some of the bigs that New York had. And it took a veteran staff, a veteran roster in New York, who just wanted to fight and do it a little bit more. It was veterans versus youth. The Spurs are going to be set up for many years to come. But that youth had to have their heart broken this go around, and it played out the way that it did.
2: It's that old school basketball is amazing. Remember Game 3? We talked about it on Friday. I haven't seen ratings since. The most watched Game 3 since 1998. What did we not see in this series? 53-pointers cutting to the basket.
0: Yeah.
2: We saw Jalen Brunson trying to take people off the dribble. We saw pick and roll. We saw ball screens like college basketball. We saw big men park their backside on the block and say, give me the entry pass. We saw OG go with the high post and be able to take you off the dribble, shoot a J, and pass out of it if somebody else was cutting or the double team came. We saw real basketball, and America gravitated to it. That's what stood out to me.
27: Can you still get excited about high school recruits coming to Tennessee in football?
2: No, I don't think you can about the recruit coming. But here's what, to me, I think you can still get excited about, is that if your staff's able to recruit well. That is what I would love to see. By the way, Tennessee's in the 30s on 247's rankings right now. I think they're 27th on three. So I think it's 33 and 27. So they're not recruiting well now. But when you get those players, it makes you think, okay, we can still attract top talent. That you can get excited about.
0: To me, I'm more transfer portal. The kids that are ready to go, Christmas Day ready, as I like to refer to them often. Yeah, sure, building a foundation. But as long as you know that majority of the time, that weight training program you're going to put them through at age 18 and 19 is going to end up being just somebody else taking full advantage of what you've put into them. So you did what? You spent how much money on your new nutritionist as well as how much money on your new strength and conditioning? I know it's a different title, but you get what I'm saying. So that money is going to end up being to whose benefit in a couple of months down the road, 18 to 24 months. So, yeah, there's a little bit of excitement because you at least can lay out the groundwork, but you know the immediate results is where you're going to win the most when it comes to the transfer portal.
27: Today is Neil Patrick Harris's 52nd birthday. Is Barney Stinson the greatest supporting character in sitcom history?
0: Oh, God. I want to say yes, but it wouldn't be right. He's not. It's Jason Alexander. No, it's George Costanza. It's Jason Alexander, George Costanza. That we have so many one-liners that are even still mentioned in our office. I sit beside John Wilkerson and Josh Ward in our Wednesday meeting, and I feel
2: Your first problem.
0: I feel like I'm watching a full 30-minute episode. They do such a great job of quoting that show. He might be on the Mount Rushmore, because How I Met Your Mother is one of my favorite shows. But let's be real. When you talk about the answer, it's Costanza. It's Jason Alexander.
2: He's the best. He's not the greatest. Because the greatest is also a gentleman named Barney Fife. Because before that, you didn't have the straight man as the star, and then you needed the comedic effect on the side.
0: Yes.
2: So, to me, you don't have a Costanza. You don't have a Barney Stinson. You don't have a Dwight Schrute. If you don't have Barney Fife, so I'm going to say Barney Fife is the greatest because of what he begat, if that makes sense.
0: I don't
2: know
0: if I can argue that. That's a really good one.
27: It's also Eagles coach Nick Sirianni's 45th birthday. Sirianni, a top five NFL coach.
2: I don't think he is. I know he has a Super Bowl. I don't think he is. I think he just, Howie Roseman gave him just an unbelievable roster. He had Kellen Moore as his play caller. He didn't screw it up. That is the only thing I think Sirianni has done. Think about the guys that you would take over Sirianni right now. I would absolutely, without question, take Sean McVay.
0: Yes.
2: I would take Kyle Shanahan over him right now.
0: I can name the other three.
2: Hey, who you got?
0: Both Harbaugh brothers.
2: Both Harbaughs.
0: And Andy Reid.
2: Andy Reid. I would take...
0: Oh, we're still going?
2: Yeah. I would rather have Joe Brady than Sirianni right now.
0: I wouldn't go that far.
2: So
0: KOC?
2: Yeah, I'd definitely take KOC over him without question. I would take Kubiak at the Raiders over Sirianni right now.
0: I don't know if I'm going to go that far.
2: Because I saw what just happened with their Eagles last year where they didn't have Kellen Moore call and play.
0: Stay Vrabel?
2: Yeah, without question.
0: I think we could name 10, to be honest
2: with
0: you. Yeah,
2: maybe. Maybe. I don't think he's that good. I just think that I think he's not bad. And he inherited just an insane roster because what the Eagles did was say, I'm not going to put a bunch of money into edge and corner. I'm going to go get a pile of edges, and I'm going to just rotate those guys, and we're not going to give them a bunch of money. And then we'll build it in the other places.
0: It's no, he's not. We just named 9, and we could probably keep going down the list.
2: Billy says Norm from Cheers. That's a good one.
0: Oh, one of the best lines ever spoken in a sitcom. How goes it, Norm? It's a dog-eat-dog world out there, and I'm wearing milk-bone underwear. Nice.
27: If I gave you Texas to the field to win the SEC this year, which would you take?
0: Pre the hiring of Will Muschamp and Mark Stoops, the field. Since those hires, Texas. Arch Manning, another year of experience. Even with Steve Sarkisian going to step in it once or twice this year, it's Texas. And I feel very confident knowing I'm giving you 15 other teams to my one. I'm not going to say hook them, but yeah, Texas.
2: Yeah, here's the thing. They have so much more talent than everybody else.
0: Yeah, they do.
2: Comparatively, they have a pretty easy schedule. I got a feeling Georgia's going to screw this up.
0: Yeah.
2: Mike Bobo is still employed.
0: It's Texas.
2: I'm going to take Texas. I think they finally get through and do it. I mean, you just have to give Sark. Sark has so much more talent than everybody else. How do you not take Sark there with that much more talent than every other SEC team? So congratulations to,
0: South
2: Alabama
0: Carolina
2: for winning the SEC this year.
27: I'm going to give it. This one's tougher. I'm going to give it to Will today for his comments about what we got out of the NBA Finals. Also, the Barney Fife pick is solid.
2: You can't win them all. I mean, you just won an NBA championship.
0: No, because the Barney Fife was a very, jeez, very,
2: the
0: very
2: NBA Finals was averaging
0: averaging
2: 19.6 million viewers game four. Averaging. Give people basketball to watch it. You know, people don't like freedom of movement. You know, people like basketball.
0: Look at those market sizes, though.
2: Well, San Antonio's tiny.
0: Tiny, but they...
2: But Wimby's a big deal.
0: Yeah. They have... Well, it's crazy. You know what? That's another discussion for another time. We're pushed up against population based on TV market size and what we're getting. Some things don't make sense when it comes to what we do for a living. Tyler and Will, Rusty Wallace Honda, where it's the next tour stop for Big Ticket 2026.
2: By the way, Game 4 was also the biggest audience since 1998.
0: Bulls Jazz.
2: Game 3 and 4, the biggest of the since 1998.
0: I think they wanted to see Madison Square Garden crumble to the ground. And after Game 4, they damn near did.
2: By the way, I know we're up against it quickly. Can I just 30 seconds? Everybody keeps like congratulating me about the Celtics and Giannis.
0: Oh, it's not happened yet.
2: Yeah, but if it does happen,
0: what do you give up?
2: Jaylen Brown.
0: I think you guys get rid of Jaylen Brown.
2: Yes, that's why. I mean, like, I'm gonna get rid of a guy who wants to win a title for a guy that doesn't. Because Jason Tatum wants to shoot a bunch of threes.
0: Time out, though. If you guys do pull that off, you guys will be a wagon.
2: Yeah, we're not going to win anything because Giannis doesn't want to win. Giannis doesn't care. I'm taking a 32-year-old who doesn't care versus a guy that's won a ring for me and almost single-handedly drug our team to a ring that year. Well, Jason Tatum fired off threes in the corner.
0: It's Will West, Tyler Ivins, Riley Halton back in the Budweiser Studios. We're less than 10 minutes away from No Huddle, 99.1. 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
1: Your biggest problem right now is going to be this vehicle fire. A semi caught on fire 40 eastbound at James White Parkway. It looks as though the center lane and right-hand lane are blocked at this time and very heavy volume through that area. You've also still got heavy volume coming 40 eastbound, 75 northbound through the 40-75 split out of Loudoun County. 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
22: 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This is according to Dana Santis, a strength and conditioning specialist. Even though you walk every day, Dana does say you can make small adjustments to immediately improve your walking mechanics. 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Allow your arms to swing naturally in coordination with your legs. 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I'm Dr. Sanjay Gupta, helping you live a better life.
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2: 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Okay, World Cup.
0: World Cup!
2: I have been so much more in on this than I ever thought I would be this early. I have been all day long. All day long. You know what's got me there? Watching all these Euros freak out about basic American stuff. It's been fantastic to see all the European people. Honestly, man, it's given me like an appreciation for our lives. A little bit in the United States. Watching these European people who are just like, oh my gosh, MetLife Stadium's the most beautiful thing I've ever seen. And I'm like,
0: okay, first
2: Meadowlands,
0: of all,
2: look, you're at the Meadowlands. Yeah. You know what I mean? Like, you're on top of like 375 dead mafia bodies and a bunch of trash. Like, that's literally where the stadium was built.
0: God, it's
2: so, shout out to Jimmy Hoffa. Then seeing the guys that they go to Waffle House and they're like, oh, this is so amazing. There were two different people that went to Bass Pro and like, wait a minute, you can just buy a rifle? You're just like, anybody can just walk up and buy a rifle?
0: Yeah.
2: This is awesome. Like, watching the appreciation that Korean people have had, Japanese people have had, Dutch people have had, German people have had for just our way of life.
0: Right.
2: Things that you and I take for granted every single day. I don't know why, but it's kind of energized me for this World Cup. I'm watching who did Japan play yesterday?
0: Oh, that people were losing their mind in the San Antonio airport. They played the Dutch, Netherlands.
2: That was a fantastic match. And did you watch? And I don't know if you guys were watching, but they're just showing the, and I forgot this happens every 4 years, you get reminded of it. The Japanese fans clean all the trash up in the stadium.
0: That was incredible.
2: After every game.
0: They're cutting away, and they're just watching a guy.
2: Yeah,
0: just
2: yeah. They're just by the way.
0: Napkin here.
2: As they're cutting back and forth to them, who do they catch picking up trash?
0: Yeah.
2: Jameis Winston is out there picking up the trash with the Japanese fans. I don't know why it's Zlatan is the best. Have you seen the clips from Zlatan and the Breaks? Where he just makes up songs? And
0: Zlatan.
2: Is like, yeah, do you not know who? Zlatan's the guy I told you about. That I think he's Swedish or Swiss. I don't remember which one he is. But he was the guy that played for LA Galaxy for a little while. Kind of sucked and looked like he was over the hill. Just decides that the fans deserve a good game for him. From him. So he scores like 4 goals in like 20 minutes. And you're like, what is that? And he could have been doing it the whole time. He just didn't care. So then he goes back to Italy, I believe, and takes out a full-page ad in the LA Times and says, you're welcome.
0: That's right. He's the you're welcome guy.
2: Yeah, that is Zlatan. Yeah. And he refers to himself in the third person as Zlatan.
0: Yeah.
2: And has for as long as I have known who he is. But watching Zlatan just make up songs during the break and stuff like that. Now, here's the thing you have to deal with on the World Cup that I forgot about, too.
0: Okay.
2: Why is Alexi Lawless the worst thing ever? It's not like he's doing anything.
0: Is he just being contrarian?
2: I don't even think he's being that contrarian. I just hate him. When his mouth opens, I want to throw something at him. And I don't know why I hate him so much. We got so many gingers in my family, I feel like I'm not allowed to do that. But I hate him so much every time he opens his mouth. Like, everybody else says it about Stephen A. Smith, and I think Stephen A. is funny, so I'm good with it. Because I think he's a legit crazy person.
0: Stephen A.?
2: Just learned to weaponize it.
0: Yeah.
2: But Alexi Lawless is the absolute... Riley, am I wrong here? Is that guy not the most insufferable human being of all the sports? So you have Rebecca Lowe, who's the literal best sports broadcaster that exists on planet Earth. She's better than all of us. And you got
0: is Rebecca Lowe from...
2: From EPL.
0: Is she the same one who did the scene with Jason Sudeikis?
2: Yeah.
0: Live!
2: Yeah, but
0: she's really good.
2: She's the best.
0: I heard her calling the game last week.
2: Yeah, her studio stuff, the way she does it, the way she speeds up pace, slows down pace when it needs to be slowed down, the way she brings the right amount of, like, the psychology of doing it, she's better than everybody else. But am I off on Alexi Lawless? That guy's just the worst thing that's ever happened?
0: I'm not soccer guy enough to let him kind of ruin my day or him get under my skin.
2: I don't even know what he's doing that I hate him so much. But I'm not like I hate people guy. You know what I mean? Like, who do I hate? Tom Brady, but that's only cut, like, legally. You know what I mean? I have to contractually. Like, I don't really hate a lot of people out there. I hated LeBron while he was playing, but that's just because we needed a bad guy.
0: What am I missing about Alexi Lawless where I should let him, or at least Will does a good job of telling me about movies. Hey, Ivins, watch this show. Should I also maybe hire him to be the person to give me guidance on who I should dislike when it comes to commentary on television involving sports?
27: No, I think Alexi Lawless is the worst part of these broadcasts.
0: Yeah.
27: I'm kind of with you. I don't know that I can pin a specific thing. It's just like every time he opens his mouth, I'm like, oh, here we go. I'm waiting for the real analysts, the ones that I enjoy to start talking again. So, I think part of it is he's kind of in some of the other broadcasts, he's just kind of been the almost a caricature of Americans a little bit.
2: And a bit of a poop stirrer too.
27: Yeah, and now he's kind of cranked that up to 100 since the World Cup has started. Yeah, it's inauthentic, and even if it was, it's not fun to listen to. It's not enjoyable to listen to.
2: I need him to go away, and I'm sure he's a nice guy, or maybe he's not. But I would also say, man, the U.S. men's national team actually looking like a Pochettino coach team.
0: Okay, so
2: how strong was that? I was just in the living room, DX chopping my golden doodle and Irish doodles because they're red.
0: How are you not bringing that up? 4 goals against Paraguay. Yeah, I bet that looks pretty solid.
2: Well, and the biggest thing wasn't just that. It was that you look like a Pochettino coach team. For the first time ever, they look like
0: a
2: Pochettino coach. Well, I mean, Spurs.
0: Hardcore.
2: You know what I mean? So I was a Spurs fan, and Pochettino got us to the Champions League final. Yeah. And Christian Eriksen and a bunch of, Dele Alli didn't want to work that hard anymore.
0: Yeah, right.
2: So they wanted him fired.
0: So four more goals should be in store when they take on the Aussies.
2: That
0: in
2: style
0: Seattle.
2: Of play. Just give me that style of play, and we'll see if Pulisic can get healthy.
0: We come back. Tyler and Will, no huddle, including our chat with Rusty Wallace. Not only that, Chad and Jake live, draft, start, bench, cut. There's a lot we need to get into the next 2 hours, and it begins next. 99.1, you're listening to the Esports Animal.
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1: You are still dealing with some long lines on the interstate, 40 eastbound from West Hills on into downtown. That due to an earlier vehicle fire, and 40 east and 75 north through the 40-75 split, and then eastbound past Watt Road, continuing to line up on Kingston Pike through Farragut and northbound Broadway into Halls Crossroads. David Debbie Carpet and Flooring has three beautiful showrooms, including Maryville, Farragut, and Benjamin Forge. 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Sherry Bigler, Pete Michaels Traffic.
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0: 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Chad Campbell and Jake Bull in the next 20 minutes, and Rusty Wallace himself in the next 7 minutes. Right here, Tyler and Will for your Monday.
2: Quickly, John. Quickly. John says, Alexei Lalas, in my opinion, it's his arrogance that drives me nuts. He's comparable to Bill Walton, except Bill Walton was good. Alexei was a below-average defender on a below-average team. I think that's fair. Ivans.
0: I just can't believe we're talking about the World Cup and we're not sitting here going Hulkamania with our vitamins talking about a 4-1 win over Perth.
2: Yeah, it's one. I just want to see Pulisic. Bam, can bam, I be real? Bam, Pulisic's bam. Hurt. Don't whistle. You're finally playing like a Pochettino coach team. I don't want to whistle past the graveyard. Don't talk to the pitcher in the middle of a no-hitter. Here's what I want to talk about.
0: Aussies look good.
2: I have known you for a decade, I think, right?
0: We met in 2017.
2: Okay.
0: It's not, I was on your show when it was you and Josh
2: covering
0: Iowa all the way back in a long time ago. But

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1: Some people say that they're mean. Some people say that they're well-placed. But
2: we'll say it's well-placed.
1: I texted you right after that.
2: You were the first person.
1: Chad and Jake texted after that.
2: They were the second and third people.
1: You didn't really answer us for a little while. Like you, and since then, every time I've tried to discuss the Knicks winning the NBA championship with you, you've been silent.
2: Yeah.
1: Again, you turned 40 next week, right?
2: 1 week from today.
1: Next week, Tyler Ivins turns 40. This is the first championship you've ever seen as a pro sports fan.
2: Pro sports fan.
1: What is this like then, Ivins? And how is it that this is the thing that has you speechless? What was it like the moment when it happened?
2: I literally had to have a pinch myself moment. I had to sit there and ask myself how much sage was burned. What had to be sacrificed for the opportunity to be able to get your hands on something that is as glorious as the Larry O'Brien Trophy? After an extended period of time, you just assume that you were born into a losing franchise. I growing up with a family where you didn't get to make a choice of who you pledged your allegiance to was difficult. You know, all you knew growing up was you wanted to cheer on who your family cheered on, or specifically who your father wanted to cheer on, and you just kind of just, okay, yeah, that's the way we walk. That's the way we cheer. It's the way we celebrate. And it cut a little deeper because, look, everybody knows my background. Everybody knows what this town means to me. Everybody knows where I was born and raised. And my favorite VFL of all time is Allen Houston. And I remember the day the trade happened between Detroit and New York that sent Houston to the Knicks, and I just sat there and said to myself, my God, Allen Houston's going to win an NBA championship. Then 1999 happened, and then you beat the Heat, and then it's the greatest upset as an 8 seed, a 1 seed. You know, I understand other 8 seeds had won before, but because what you were going up against was insurmountable. And then you make it all the way into the NBA Finals, and even though Patrick Ewing's hurt against this young kid named Tim Duncan, and then this future Hall of Famer from Navy and David Robinson and that whole team, that whatever it was in 1999, and then you tried to get close enough, and you thought trading for Carmelo Anthony was going to be... I mean, even you asking this question today, the parade's not till Thursday, and I'm still losing my mind over this. It's tough to discuss because I...
1: Yeah, but here's the thing. You're kind of not that you're not. You're just very introspective with it, and I don't... I've never seen that
2: here's
1: from
2: why.
1: You.
2: Here's why. It's tough for me to explain because I never thought this would get here. Like, you know, it's crazy. How often do we, and everybody is guilty of doing this. Everybody's guilty of doing this. Well, if I could play this role again, if you go back to high school where you got into a fight with somebody, you're like, man, if I had a second chance of being able to do that, I'd play it out this way. And then you always do the same thing when it comes to talking to a girl. You're like, oh, man, if I ever got a chance to take this girl on a date, this is how I would handle it. And then now I'm sitting here at 39 years of age, and I see the Knicks come from a 2-1 deficit against the Hawks. And then they sweep the Sixers. But there's no way they're going to get past the Cavs, right? Oh, they swept the Cavs. Okay, oh, here comes Wemby and the Spurs. Man, what would happen if the Knicks actually beat the Spurs? And then you win the first game. You win the second game. You have the greatest comeback in NBA history, down 29 points, and the Garden is going to crumble. And then you go into game 5 and you go, but they can still win 3 straight because that's just the way your life plays out. And then you see the shot from Wemby brick. It clanks. You see the excitement and you see everybody rush the floor and it's just not real. It's not. Look, there's some things in life people were just born with. There are some things in life where people just know how to react because they have many opportunities at it. To every single person who shared with me, and here's the craziest thing. That moment wasn't about my fandom or other Knick fans. The amount of people who texted me, the amount of people who DM'd me and said, I know what you're going through. It was like that for me for the Cubs when they won the year that they won. I had one individual named Andy shared some sentiments about the show, but then came back and said, I cried when the Red Sox won in 2004. You asked me earlier, did you cry when it happened?
1: Yeah, yeah.
2: Oh,
1: yeah.

0: You're damn right I cried, nice. Dude. Like a babbling baby.
1: I did when the Dodgers won. I did in the 80s when I was younger. I did when the Celtics won in 08. I haven't since then.
0: We get into this industry because we love sports.
1: Yes.
0: And so many people use sports to kind of get away from life, okay? But this is my life. I understand when I meet so many people in public, they're going to want to talk sports, and I love that they want to have that conversation with me. But I always used to ask myself, how many more times am I going to have to sit through a season that I invest in and I don't get the opportunity to be able to stand in line to buy my T-shirt or go online to buy my T-shirt or be able to text my friends saying, dang it, this is the time. This is our chance. We win. We win. And even though so many of my friends are still reaching out, even to us talking right now in this segment, it is absolutely just blows me away that we're actually here talking about this now today. And I don't want this feeling to ever go away because it's a feeling I've waited 40 years to be able to have. And it's one of the most incredible feelings of all time. I can finally say that my favorite team won a championship, and I never thought that I would say those words. We were making fun of the fact that I'm an Arsenal fan, and I'm trying so hard to get into soccer, and you just up to 2 weeks ago go, well, at least you have Arsenal. You can celebrate that. No, not anymore. I guess in a way I can't. The New York Knicks are NBA champions, and I have got a lump in my throat talking about it.
1: Let's get a look at traffic. We're live at Rusty Wallace Honda. Tyler and Will, 99.1, the sports animal.
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3: You're still slowing on the interstate to the west of town, all the usual places, but we are continuing to see improvement. They're heading out now to work a wreck on southbound Illinois Avenue, just north of the Solway Bridge, and you're still lining up across the bridge as well. And heavy volume Pellissippi southbound, I-140 eastbound at Westland Drive. Knoxville Smokies Baseball is at home tomorrow through Sunday, 7 p.m. each night except 2 p.m. Sunday. Smokies Baseball, Knoxville. Sherry Bigler, Pete Michaels Traffic.
0: Well, as we continue from right here at Rusty Wallace Honda, the intersection of selection, just talking about how much the cheering has been going on. We're going to talk to another Knicks fan as he grabs a headset right now. Chad Campbell's joining the program, but Knicks conversation, we're going to pause now.
1: I love Chad. You know I love Chad. A man only has a driver in his life. One time, Chad. You choose one, that's your driver for your life.
4: I chose mine.
1: And my driver is on the Stanley Fencing and Gates Hotline line with us right now. Rusty, by God, Wallace, joining us now live on the program.
4: Is that his government middle name?
1: I used to call him growing
4: Tony's
1: up.
4: Tony's driver's license.
1: Rusty, how are you today, sir?
5: Hey, buddy, I'm doing great. Doing really good. It's good being on the show, and nice talking to you.
1: Yeah, fantastic to have you on. I always get fired up, and Chad makes fun of me about how I have a cheese and grin the rest of the day after every time you come on. We are so excited, though, that you're willing to join us and you're taking the time to join us. You have a really cool event coming up this Saturday.
5: We got a great event coming up on Saturday. It's going to be another one of our dealership charity rides, motorcycle charity rides. We'll have all our Trek Harley Davidsons lined up. We're going to have a lot of riders, and all this goes to a wonderful charity. And we're excited about that. The mayor will be there with us. It'll be a big deal. And so, Chad, why don't you kind of brief them a little bit about where this money is going to be going to that we're going to raise?
4: Absolutely. It goes to Operation Heroes Hill, and that benefits homeless veterans in Knox County. So if you want to benefit somebody that's right here local and homeless, this is the ride. This is the place to come. You know what? If you don't have a motorcycle, come over. You're going to see some really cool bikes over there when we start, and it's going to be right across from the brand-new Nissan stores where the staging area is going
0: to
4: be.
0: You guys always take so much time to identify who's going to be benefiting from these proceeds. Just to double up on that, Chad, why Operations Heroes Hill? I know that Glenn Jacobs has mentioned it before. He shared with us his love for it on our program. What made you align there and say, yep, that's exactly what we want to do June 20th to be able to help out this foundation, this organization?
4: So he approached us and asked us about maybe trying to do something. You know, we've done stuff in the past for the Boys and Girls Club.
0: Correct.
4: We've done it for Isaiah 117 House. We've done it for a lot of different charities. And he approached us and said, hey, would you all consider doing this? Because they got a lot of donations from different builders around town and lumber places to get some of the stuff donated, but
0: sure.
4: they also needed an area that was a community center that they could, you know, do their laundry, that they could have like a computer area and a resource area. And so they wanted help doing that. And so we committed to raising over $100,000 for them. And that's exactly what we've done with the help of Rusty there. And I got to tell you, and, you know, I always kind of aggravate Rusty if I introduce him or anything. I always say, you know, between Rusty and I, we're in 7 different Hall of Fames, and we've won, you know, 55 NASCAR Cup races, and we won Bristol 9 times, Martinville 7 times, all this stuff. And but the truth is, anytime that you say, hey, can you help me do this, or can you do this, Rusty Wallace, first guy's got his hand up.
1: Rusty, every Tuesday we have our buddy Doc Punch on, Dr. Jerry Punch on, and every time he tries to bring up anything about NASCAR, I'm like, well, Rusty would have, you know what I mean? Like, yeah. That happens every time. But a lot of people might not know about Southern Country Customs. You're going to see some of those bikes here at this ride. Can you tell us a little bit about Southern Country Customs?
5: Well, thanks a lot for bringing that up. I'm really excited about that. My son and I started a professional motorcycle company about 7 years ago, and it's really heated up and it's got big time. In fact, Steven has took over the entire company right now. I go to all the events with him and I support him and all that, but Southern Country Customs, we get brand new Harley-Davidson motorcycles, or they can be a couple years old or whatever, and we completely take them all apart and 100% customize them to the customer's liking. The bike you'll see, we'll have a couple of our hot rod bikes at the start of the ride over there, which is going to be across the street from our new Nissan dealership at the old Nissan dealership area where we stage these bikes and take off. But Southern Country Customs, we just make these bikes into works of art. I mean, right now we're taking 2026 motorcycles. We take the wheels, the tires, the complete body off the car. The only thing we save is the front fairing and the gas tank. And we completely customize these bikes. And it's been a very, very successful thing. I love doing charity events with Southern Country Customs. And by the way, you can go to our website, southerncountrycustoms.com, or go to Instagram under Southern Country Customs, and you'll see all the bikes. There are all the pictures of them, and you'll see that they're works of art, and it is beautiful. So, after I quit driving a car full time, I kind of got involved in these motorcycles, and it's just a fun, fun thing. In fact, after our charity ride this Saturday, our next ride is going to be another charity ride out in Sturgis, South Dakota,
0: wow.
5: where we're taking a motorcycle and auctioning it off. And it just got custom painted by world-famous painter Scott Jacobs. He's one of the best artists in the world when it comes to motorcycle work and stuff. And we're hoping to raise about $250,000 out of the sale of that one motorcycle. And
0: wow.
5: that's going to happen on August 14th out in Sturgis. But, you know, we love giving. The Rusty Wallace Auto Group, all these guys, like Chad said, came together. We have put together already over $100,000 for this ride for Glenn
0: that's
5: Jacobs and the heroes. And so it's just going to be a neat deal. And I'll be there with 3 of my guys, and we'll have some hot rod bikes. And so come by and check us out.
0: Chad, this is going to be a ride that's fully escorted by the KCSO Tango unit. Look, Rusty just made reference to it. It's going to be outside of Cougar's Place right there over at Rusty Wallace Nissan. For those who don't know some of the details, how can they get involved? Registration? I'm sure somebody's listening to this right now going, well, heck yeah, I'd love to get me and the kids together right ahead of Father's Day.
4: Yeah, absolutely. You're going to ride. How many opportunities are you going to get to ride with the NASCAR legend, truthfully? And so June 20th, that's Saturday. Registration is from 9 a.m. till 11 a.m. Kickstands up are at 11. It's going to be fully escorted by the Tango unit. The
0: right.
4: Blue Knights will be there helping us in organizing parking. It's going to end up at Bootlegger Harley-Davidson down off Lovell Road.
0: Right.
4: And so it's going to take some back roads and stuff like that, and there'll be some that's on the highway, but it's going to be all escorted by the Tango unit, and those guys are second to none. I mean, when those bikes, they shoot by you, and Rusty's been on a lot of charity rides, but those bikes shoot by you, and they're running, 80 miles an hour to go block an exit ramp or an entry ramp where somebody's getting on. So it's going to be a safe ride. We want safety first, of course, but we're not going to ask you to give any money. I think it's $20 to register. You're going to get a T-shirt, the whole works, but you're going to have a lot of fun. You're going to go on a great ride. You're going to support a great cause, and you're going to get to ride with, Rusty Wallace and Glenn Jacobs, 2 Hall of Famers there.
5: One of the cool things about that, Chad, you just mentioned about the escorted ride, is that, boy, when we take off, I mean, you're going to grab the clutch in that motorcycle, and you're going to take off, and you'll never put your feet down until we'll finish the Bootlegger Harley-Davidson. I mean, that's the nice thing about it. There's no stoplights. There's no stopping and going and motors overheating and waiting for traffic. None of that. We stay going the whole time. We never stop. And it's just this, I mean, with the police guiding us along, it's just fantastic. It makes for a wonderful ride.
0: So, Rusty, I've got to ask, because it seems like this is a layup question, but I'm going to do it. There's so many individuals who have your resume, the back of your NASCAR card, if you will, your trading card, where they just like to enjoy time away from the limelight or just want to be left alone. Where did this come from, philanthropy-wise? What was it that wanted you to give back so much to the community? Not a lot of individuals in this day and age give back to the community. This is something that you and your dealership group have been doing for so many years. Why is it so important to East Tennessee to give back to the community in your eyes?
5: Well, I mean, when you see the eyes on these people that receive this money that are really needy and really need it, we can help them. It just warms your heart, makes you feel good. But I got to tell you, it probably started for me in a real strong way in 2006. When I quit driving a car at the end of 2005, when I hung up my driving hat, I had the owner of NASCAR, the France family, came to me and they said, "Look, Rusty, we like to start a NASCAR foundation, and we'd like to be, for you to be on the board." And I'm going, "Oh, my gosh, wow. Why me?" I said, "Why me?" They said, "Because you're not driving any longer, and you're non-controversial now." So we kind of laughed. We got a big giggle out of it, you know. It was good. But it was an absolute honor for me to be the very first board member on the NASCAR Foundation. Well, then we started raising a lot of money, and I really got myself educated about fundraising and how important it was. And I think I just took off from there. And then we started going out to Sturgis, South Dakota, for these motorcycle rides. I went with Mike Helton, who's the chairman of NASCAR for many, many years. And so then I got invited to be the grand marshal for what they call the Buffalo Chips Legends. And it's a ride that raises a lot of money out there in South Dakota with all the bikers. And he said, "Have you ever thought about having your own charity ride?" Man, I never have. Now, this is coming from a guy named Rod Woodruff, who owns the world's largest biker bar. I mean, there's 30,000 people there every single night, and every band in the world is playing. And I said, "Let's try it." So we did it, and it was a home run. And then that's been going on now. This will be our eighth year out in Sturgis. And we started off our first year, we raised about $120,000. Last year, we raised $507,000. This year, our goal is $560,000. We've already met that goal so far. And so it's I got involved in the giving and the charitable stuff because of all of what I just mentioned, but I really enjoy it. I really, really have a good time. I know I'm doing something good, and it feels good, and we've created a lot of friendships because of it.
0: All money raised is going to be going to the Operation Heroes Hill. Again, Mayor Glenn Jacobs, including Chad Campbell, so many from right here at the Rusty Wallace family and dealerships, including the legend himself, who took a few minutes out of a busy Monday to join us right here on Tyler and Will. And that man will be here in East Tennessee on Rocky Top coming up for the charity ride. You can ride with Rusty Wallace. We'll continue to give you those details. But once again, thank you again, Rusty Wallace, for stopping by the program coming up this Saturday, a day ahead of Father's Day. Rusty, again, from both of us, Tyler and Will, it was a real honor. We appreciate it. Safe travels, and we look forward to seeing what that final donation dollar sign looks like coming up this weekend.
5: Thank you very much. Really appreciate it. Thanks for having me on your show, and I hope you raise a lot of money. You got to remember, it's all for charity. We don't keep one nickel for operational cost or nothing. It goes all to the kids and all the people in need.
0: Rusty, we appreciate it. Chad Campbell, again.
1: Not expensive either. $20 for my motorcycle. Not expensive at all.
4: It's worth $20 to come and look at the bikes that he brings.
1: That's what I'm talking about.
4: Listen, I'd give $300 just to get to sit on one of them, and I made that offer twice, and he said no, but no, I'm just kidding.
1: Rusty, thank you so much. We appreciate it. Everybody's going to be there Saturday. They're going to party like it's 1989.
5: All right, guys. Thanks a lot.
1: By the way, that was a good run for me for a stretch there, because we had the Celtics win the title, the Dodgers win the World Series, then Rusty won the Cup. And it was like a 3-year run when I was younger, and I just assumed titles came all the time.
0: Yeah, man.
1: Then it was like, oh, I'm going to sit here for another 2 decades with nothing.
4: Yeah. I'll tell you real quick, my first NASCAR race that I ever went to, I'd went to work for Rusty Wallace in 1998 in September. And in the spring race, I'd never been to a NASCAR race. They said, "You want to go to the race?" "Absolutely." "Who am I going to root for?" "Obviously, Rusty Wallace." I sat at the start-finish line. Me and Tim Stanton were the only two there. And it was Rusty led almost every lap and won the race. I said, "Man, it's never going to get any better than this." The next spring, I'm back at the race again. and I'm up in the suite this time. And I'm up there with Ray and Rusty's mom and all these other people. Rusty wins his 50th race, and we're down in victory lane. And then I said, it's not going to get any better than this. So.
1: That's Chad Campbell. Jay Bull decided to grace us with his presence. We appreciate that, Jake.
0: Before you join us, Jake, do you care if we take a look at traffic?
6: Let's take a look at traffic.
0: Why don't you send us to the reset?
1: Send it to traffic, if you don't mind, Jake.
6: Let's send it to the reset. Let's take a look at traffic. We'll be right back here on Tyler and Will.
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3: Volume on the interstate is continuing to thin out. Your heaviest volume, though, is still going to be 40 eastbound from Pellissippi on up to West Hills, as well as eastbound and northbound through the 4075 split and then eastbound past Watt Road. Still working a wreck southbound Illinois Avenue just north of the Solway Bridge and lining up Alcoa Highway northbound in front of the airport.
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0: As Chad and Jake have brought a conversation starter here to our broadcast table, Chad Campbell, Jake Bull, it is Chad and Jake live here on Tyler and Will. Before we get into the pomp and circumstance, that is what happens in hour number three. Chad Campbell, what is that that everybody keeps noticing that's here on our broadcast table?
4: It's weird. I just took it off my wall in there, but it's a New York Knicks basketball.
0: Is it?
4: Signed by none other than Bernard King,
0: the three-time SEC player of the year.
4: It's the guy.
0: Yes,
4: the guy.
0: Go.
1: Chad, you were also a Knicks fan.
4: Yes.
1: Now, you're not as starved for a championship as Ivins, but you've been locked in on this run with the Knicks for a little minute now.
4: I have.
6: For upwards of 2.5 years.
1: There you go.
4: But more than that.
1: How does it feel to get an NBA title for your team?
4: You know what? It feels fantastic because I absolutely loved watching this entire finals.
0: It's almost like you knew what would happen.
4: If you don't like – why do you say that, Tyler? I mean, there was one guy who predicted.
0: There was a guy 2 weeks ago when we knew that it was going to be Spurs and Knicks that said, Ivins, what do you got? I said, Knicks and six. He goes, nope, gentlemen, sweep. Spurs or Knicks and five.
6: You know, my favorite part of that entire very lengthy conversation, which Chad told me to shut up afterwards, which was fine. I deserved it. But my favorite part was Chad talking about how much he loved watching this series, and I responded and said, Chad, this is the only game you've watched.
4: Which is not true, but...
6: Oh, no, I'm sorry. You said this is the best finals I've ever watched. I said it's the only finals you've ever watched. That's
4: again,
6: what I said.
4: That part wasn't true either. But let me say this. My favorite moment of the finals,
0: please,
4: honestly, was OG Anunoby.
1: Yes.
4: That tip in, that was just ridiculous. You come back from down 29, and so I'm going to tell you guys something. I get a little superstitious, and if I walk in the room and they're winning, that's fine. I'll stay. If they start losing and I have been out of the room and I walk back in, they start losing, I'll change the channel.
0: There's nothing wrong with
4: I leave, I'll do whatever. So I did that in this game because I did it in the OG game.
0: Yeah.
4: I did it in this game. They get down 25. I said, they're never going to win if I'm watching. And so I changed channels. My daughter comes in, same way as she did before. Dad, you can turn the television on. I'm like, oh, yeah. Don't do this to me again. And then, boom, right back again.
6: So let me tell you something else about this series. My son, middle son, who's a huge Spurs fan, loves Wemby. He can't say Wembanyama, so he calls him Wet Bananas. Loves Wemby, okay?
0: Yeah.
4: He's eight.
6: So Chad calls me Thursday, and he says, hey, is Sawyer with you? And I said, yeah, why? He said, let me talk to him. So I give Sawyer the phone, and Chad said, hey, Sawyer, I just want to let you know they're going to have paramedics sitting behind the Spurs bench tonight in case they choke again like they did last night.
4: Oh, he's eight, Chad.
6: And Sawyer says, Chad, I'm flipping you off in my head.
1: That is fantastic.
0: That's a heck of a rebuttal.
1: We're live at Rusty Wallace Honda right now. 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Joe Hip Hill, TSSAA official. He joins us today as our judge, jury, and executioner judging the draft. Joe, we need more people in youth officiating. This is the time if people want to get
0: nice polo,
1: kick the tires, find out what to do as far as becoming a youth official for the fall.
8: Absolutely. 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
1: There you go.
4: I just thinking about last week, Jake saying this portion sponsored by
6: Warby Parker. I didn't say that crap this week, Joe.
1: There you go.
8: Well, boy, so you're hoping to not come in for
1: Well, I was going to say, because our draft order from last week, Jake Bull, you go first.
6: Yes.
1: I go second. Chad goes third, despite winning last week, because somebody
8: so incredible
1: ducking us last
4: no,
1: week.
4: No. You
1: so
4: know how I know. You
1: Tyler
4: know how I know this
1: Ivins
4: is awesome.
1: Is going to go fourth. Our draft this week. June is National Country Cooking Month. Now, last year for Country Cooking Month, we did the top country dishes. What we're going to do for Country Cooking Month this time, three-round draft, the best country cooking meal. The meal. Jake Bull,
8: all
1: you have the
8: meal.
1: First overall
6: and
1: pick.
6: I'm prepared. You're putting
1: the, and I'm assuming we're all drinking sweet tea with this because we're not savages.
6: Yeah.
1: So where are we starting?
0: This is so great. Try to find the draft order. You have to dig back like eight pages.
1: Yeah,
0: to
1: eight,
0: talking Knicks the whole
1: Knicks
0: time.
1: Gifts and ChatGPT grabs.
6: Let's move on from the Knicks. That was last year. It's a new season. Joe, I'm going to start out with not just fried chicken. Give me chicken fried chicken.
1: Chicken fried chicken.
8: Chicken fried chicken.
1: Says Jake
6: comes
1: Bull.
6: With the gravy on top.
8: I was going to say a little gravy on there.
6: Oh, yeah.
1: Chicken fried
8: you're with, you're
1: chicken.
8: You're with the cream gravy, right?
6: Oh, yeah.
1: All right. Chicken fried chicken, says Jake Bull. I'm going to go a little off the board here. I'm going to take mashed potatoes and gravy. I'm going to take a side first.
0: Mm. But wait a second. So we're creating the best dish.
1: The best dish.
0: Yeah. Okay,
1: three
0: it.
1: Rounds.
0: Got
1: create
0: it.
1: The
0: got
1: best
0: it, got
1: dish
0: it.
1: You have.
0: Got it.
1: Mashed potatoes and gravy.
0: Got it.
1: Chad Campbell.
4: I don't, you know, Jake was close on the first one. It's chicken fried. But it's chicken fried steak.
1: Chicken fried steak.
4: Chicken fried steak with gravy. It's chicken fried steak with gravy. And it's the white gravy.
8: He did say the white gravy.
1: Chicken fried
6: you
1: steak.
6: You can't have any of my gravy.
1: Says Chad Campbell. Tyler Ivins.
8: I'll take the meatloaf.
1: Meatloaf. Okay. Yeah. So that was strong.
6: He likes it on top of a freshly baked Domino's pizza.
1: Meatloaf.
0: It's delicious. Actually, I've been told they have a meatloaf pizza at Domino's.
1: Yeah, there you go.
4: No, they don't. That's a meat lover's pizza.
0: Oh, sorry, space. Yes.
8: I will say in this first round, you did really well because mashed potatoes and gravy will go with anything.
1: Just about any meat you want.
8: Mashed potatoes has to go with all three of these.
1: Yes.
8: So you're
0: applauding the versatility?
1: Yes.
8: Yeah.
6: And I'm
8: going to
6: be honest
8: smart.
6: With you. That was my second pick was mashed potatoes.
8: It's probably going to be all of y'all.
1: Yes. Yeah. It was going to be whoever got their first, second pick, so I thought I'd go ahead and take it off the board. Because there's going to be some good entree that's left on the side. So through round one, Jake has chicken fried chicken. I have mashed potatoes. Chad Campbell has chicken fried steak. Tyler Ivins has meatloaf.
0: The band or the
1: Jake
0: one of the other
1: Bull.
0: Artists.
8: They're both great.
1: First pick.
6: Well,
1: with
6: mashed potatoes now gone, the only logical side to have next with our chicken fried chicken, Joe, is mac and cheese.
1: Macaroni and cheese. Mac and cheese, says Jake Bull.
8: You didn't do Kraft there, did you?
6: No. Okay. No.
1: Gentlemen?
6: No, like Granny made it.
1: Okay. I'm going to take the green beans with a bunch of bacon up in it.
4: You're taking green beans and mashed potatoes.
1: Yep.
4: Oh, you know, is this a 4 or 5 round draft?
1: Nope,
4: I mean,
1: just 3 rounds, Chad. Just
4: you having
1: three
4: a
1: rounds.
4: Veggie plate from Cracker Barrel?
0: Doesn't work well for radio, but the look he just gave you
1: beans.
0: Is pretty sinister.
1: With a second overall pick.
6: You can go ahead and take cabbage in the third pick.
4: All right. I think Chad is cussing.
1: Yeah, Chad name, so. Campbell.
4: Well, look, there's some really good sides out here. And honestly, both you all picked good sides. I'm going to pick one, too. Fried okra.
0: Son of a gun.
1: Fried okra, that's strong. That
4: you want a
1: is
4: country
1: strong.
4: Dish, fried okra,
6: now,
4: and chicken
6: tell you
4: fried
6: who,
4: steak.
6: Who mac and cheese and mashed potatoes and okra hurts more than anybody. It's that guy.
1: It is.
0: No, it doesn't.
1: It is.
0: Because of what I have weight left behind.
6: Well, yeah, because everybody eats meatloaf and tater tots.
1: That's right.
0: No, but they eat this.
4: His vegetables, tater tots.
0: Doesn't matter if it's vinegar-based or mayonnaise-based.
1: Slaw?
0: Coleslaw.
1: Slaw.
4: Well, it does matter.
1: Okay. Jared literally just said, oh, no, when you said coleslaw.
0: Coleslaw is delicious.
1: All right, so through two rounds.
8: But you're building a plate.
0: I understand. Wait till you see what I have at three.
1: Jake has chicken fried chicken and mac and cheese. I have mashed potatoes and gravy and green beans. Chad has chicken fried steak and fried okra. Tyler has meatloaf and slaw. Jake Bull, the final
0: it's
1: selection.
0: It's coleslaw, by the way.
1: The final selection
6: and he had
1: country cooking dish draft.
0: Just wait.
6: He had unsweet tea, too, instead of sweet. You know, this is the South, right, Joe? And, you know, what country plate's going to be good without a little bit of dessert to go down at the end? So we'll have our chicken fried chicken here and our mac and cheese, and We'll chase that all down with a nice, warm piece of pecan pie.
1: Pecan pie. Pecan
8: I think he's
1: pie.
8: Mad at you and Will both.
6: He's right. Not mad at Tyler, I promise you.
8: You wait.
1: So Jake took chicken fried chicken. Does that take fried chicken off of regular fried chicken
8: off the list? It's totally different because fried chicken is boneless.
1: Yes, I agree with that, so I'm going to go with the fried chicken. Give me a four-piece.
6: That's a third-round pick.
1: Yeah, that is really nice. I will take fried chicken. Chad Campbell, your final selection. You have chicken fried steak and fried okra.
4: Pecan pie is my favorite. I'm just going to tell you, Jake knows that. That's
8: he
4: why
8: literally
4: he
8: said, I hate Jake.
4: Yeah, but that had nothing to do with the pecan pie, but still. Then I'm thinking about, coconut cream pie. You know, Litton's has the best coconut cream pie in the
6: world.
4: Where? Litton's.
6: In Fountain City?
4: Across from the Duck Pond.
6: Yeah.
4: So, but is that the country one?
6: If you want to be honest, they have great pecan pie, too.
4: I know they do.
6: Yeah.
4: Give me chocolate pie with the meringue on top.
1: Chocolate pie.
4: The whole works, just like Granny made it.
1: Okay, I feel like there's a first round country cooking dessert still out there that no one has taken yet. Will Tyler Ivins take it?
9: Yeah, banana pudding.
1: Okay, banana pudding. Banana pudding, says Ivins.
6: You know, I just realized you don't have to have teeth to eat your meal.
10: My grandmother grew up right at Burton Drive. Guess what? We call that grandma's menu.
1: All right. Three rounds.
11: That was the best.
1: Jake Bull has chicken fried chicken, mac
10: all you
1: cheese,
10: 2-year-olds listening, come over for dinner.
1: And a slice of pecan pie. Chad has chicken fried steak, fried okra, slice of chocolate pie. I have mashed potatoes and gravy, green beans, and fried chicken. Tyler has meatloaf, coleslaw, almost a corn slaw, and banana pudding.
11: And a nice green bean casserole.
1: So, Joe Hemphill, TSSAA official, judge, jury, executioner, count us up. Who's four, who's three, who's two, and who's one? By the way, no pintos and cornbread, says Brian. John says slaw and meatloaf is wild. Travis says, is there meat in the green beans? Yeah, there's bacon. Where'd you grow up? Let's see. Terrence says, what about the catfish, Tyler? And Jonas says, so Will's going with the veggie plate.
8: You did say
6: you did
8: bacon.
6: Say
8: bacon.
6: Oh, bacon. You said lots of bacon.
1: Yeah, oh, yeah, a lot of bacon.
8: Sure.
1: Up in it.
8: Listen, the meatloaf is a great pick. I love meatloaf.
6: It's delicious.
8: But you don't eat slaw with meatloaf.
1: You don't eat slaw.
10: Sure you can.
8: No. And I know you're grasping at straws.
1: When you picked fourth and I went back-to-back sides, you were in trouble.
8: Yeah, so I have to go with Tyler, fourth place there.
10: Stop, don't show me that. You can't do that. That's off the air. You can't do that. You pick me fourth?
8: Yeah.
10: Unlike my basketball team, we finished first. Got it. Thank you.
8: Third, great plate, but I prefer the chicken fried chicken over chicken fried steak. So, therefore, I'm going with Chad in third.
4: I got no issue with that, by the way. None whatsoever.
8: And pecan pie is better than chocolate pie.
4: Absolutely. But I'm going to go ahead and say this. I know you got to decide between him and the veggie plate over here. But let me say this. And Brian Rice just texted this in. He said, if Jake doesn't win after the teeth comment, there's no justice in this world. So I just want you to know that I'm in total agreement with Brian on this one.
10: Break his heart.
8: It was probably one of the best takes we've had all year. But I think with the fried chicken and the sauce that came with the fried chicken, it's
1: first. Strategy,
4: oh,
1: boys. It's about strategy.
4: Oh, my goodness. Jake.
1: Strategy.
6: That was good strategy.
1: There we go. We will take the win there. Jake Bull comes
6: in
1: second.
8: It's great.
6: That's why I went with that. Yeah.
4: One question, though. Who won the finals?
10: Go New York.
6: And we're going to start
10: York,
6: bench
10: go.
6: Cut. Go ahead, bring us in.
1: Jake said it's the start bench cut.
12: Come on. They're not here for the popularity vote. They just want to get the ranking right. This is Start Bench Cut on 99.1, the Sports Animal.
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9: What's up, Riley Haltom? You like food, and you like Stark Bitch Cut. What do you got?
1: By the way, we still have some people coming in. Chicken and dumplings not mentioned yet. Sorry about that, Jobo. Texter says, hamburger steak and gravy, scallop potatoes, fresh cornbread.
4: Deviled eggs is a good one, too. Boy,
1: Deviled eggs is good.
4: Mm-hmm. And we are in the South. That's chicken and dumplings.
8: Yeah, it's not.
6: Well, in that case, also, it's cornbread.
1: No, on the air, it's chicken and dumplings. Off the air, chicken and dumplings. Depends on where we're at.
14: Steal Their Talent, Birthday Edition. The football skills of Cooper Kupp turning 33, the baseball skills of Tim Lincecum turning 42, or the coaching skills of Mike Holmgren turning 78.
1: What's up, Chad?
4: Chad Campbell. You know what? This is a good question. And this is one I could see having three different starts. Not sure who wrote it, but I'm going to start the football skills of Cooper Kupp just because I like Cooper Kupp. He's kind of a wild-looking thing anyway, you know, and he's just a little different. But...
9: And he's got a Super Bowl MVP to boot.
4: Yeah, he's a little extra is what I'd call him. And then I'm going to bench the coaching skills of Mike Holmgren because I like him too. And then I'll cut the baseball skills of Tim Lincecum.
1: Jake?
6: I've got the same start. I'm going to start Cooper Kupp just because he is a Super Bowl MVP, and that'd be pretty cool. Yeah. I'm going to bench the baseball skills of Tim Lincecum and cut Mike Holmgren just because baseball players make it insanely, insanely tons of money.
1: Yeah, I'm going to start big-time Timmy Jim. Yeah.
9: Thank you for saying that.
1: I'm going to bench Mike Holmgren because Mike Holmgren's problem was never coaching. It was that he always wanted to be the front office, too.
9: Right, right.
1: And he would always – he'd be amazing at coaching. They'd be like, sure, you can run the front office. Run that dead in the ground. And I'm going to cut Cooper Kupp. Small window of greatness, but it's so small dealt with some injuries that I wouldn't want to have to deal with.
9: I'm going
1: to
9: start big-time Timmy Jim, or the freak, as some people refer to him as. His motion – and what he was able to give the Giants for that three-year stretch, 55 on the mound, you knew you were in trouble. I'll bench Mike Holmgren. I'm gonna cut Cooper Kupp for all the reasons Will just highlighted. He's got the right order. I remember covering Cooper at Eastern Washington thinking, that guy's going to be an NFL star. And, in fact, he has been an NFL star. Now multiple Super Bowl rings with multiple teams.
14: Today is also Wade Boggs' 68th birthday. What is / was the weirdest superstition in sports? Boggs eating chicken before every game. Jason Terry sleeping in his opponent's shorts. Jason Giambi wearing a metallic gold thong to break slumps.
9: Okay, so if you all heard about the sleeping in the opponent's shorts, this is the first time hearing it.
4: I've never heard that one. I have heard about the thong.
9: Terry would wear, he had the shorts of all 29 of the other teams, and the night before he played that team, he would sleep in the opposing team's actual uniform shorts in his hotel or his bedroom, and then go out there and talk trash. Blew me away. It's the first I've ever heard of it. But please, Jake, you're
6: I'm
9: up.
6: Glad I got to go first here.
4: I knew you would be.
6: Yes. I'm going to start. Look, I'm going to go in the order of, you know, these kind of hit home to me. I'm going to start Jason Giambi wearing a metallic gold thong to break slumps
4: because that's
6: what Chad does.
9: Okay.
6: if he has a rough month at Honda, he wears a metallic blue thong all month long, and that's what breaks him out of a slump.
1: You just put it on back.
9: How often do you wear that said blue thong, Chad?
4: It worked for the Knicks, man.
6: I'm going to bench Boggs eating chicken before each game because that's what Chad's office smells like. If you go in there every day after the sales meeting, he serves fried chicken. And then I'm going to cut Jason Terry sleeping in his opponent's shorts because Chad doesn't have any opponents where he could fit in their shorts. So
4: that's what you think, my man. Now I'm going to start Jason Giambi wearing metallic gold thong to break the slumps.
9: Yeah,
4: just you know, it's just crazy. And then I'm going to bench Jason Terry sleeping in his opponent's shorts because that's just weird. But I'll be honest with you, eat chicken before each game actually sounds like a pretty good idea.
1: That sounds kind
4: of
1: awesome.
4: I mean, I would eat fried chicken legs every day of the week. It's my favorite thing.
1: I'm going to eat a half pound of chicken when I get home, and I ate a half pound of chicken when I left before I left.
9: Congratulations. You guys will probably also hit 3,000 and then hit 300.
4: We probably also won't hit 70. Yeah.
9: Very fair.
1: I've hit 270 a few times. Yeah. You know what I mean? We're trying to stay below that.
4: I shot past that.
9: I think it's nuts. I'm going to start the Jason Terry angle. I mean, whatever works, man. Whatever works. I'm then going to bench the gold thong to be able to snap out of slumps. I'm going to cut the chicken because, look, if it is what it is, eat what you eat. Some people eat peanut butter and jelly sandwiches before every game. Does that mean they're superstitious? It is what it is.
1: Yeah, look, I'm going to start Giambi. I'm going to bench Terry. I'm going to cut Boggs. That's just eating chicken. That's just any day of the week. I'm good with that. If you told me I can pick up a bucket of chicken on the way home right now and not gain weight, I'd do it.
14: June is National Turkey Lovers Month. What's the best lunch meat? Turkey, ham, or roast beef?
0: Oh, this is three different starts. Oh, here it comes.
4: Well, there's only one correct start, and that's start the ham. I mean, put you some ham, some cheese, some mayo on a nice little Wonder Bread there, and you're having you a good little sandwich. Bench the turkey. It's pretty universal. I'm going to cut to roast beef. Why? I really love the roast beef.
10: Why?
4: But sometimes I feel like I get good roast beef, and other times I feel like I don't get good roast beef.
1: It's inconsistent. It can be inconsistent.
4: But the ham's always this kind of ham.
10: Yeah.
4: Turkey's always turkey.
6: I'm going to go with preference here. I'm starting turkey. I'm benching ham. Although, if it was always honey-baked ham,
0: start.
6: Yeah, that's a different story. But I'm going to bench
1: prosciutto,
6: the ham.
1: Capicola, something like that.
6: Cutting the roast beef.
0: I'm starting roast beef. I'm benching ham. I'm cutting turkey. I know turkey's the most popular one of them all. But, again, I make it my own, and I just assume every time the roast beef that I'm eating is the best of the best, and it was prepared properly. Again, ham, I'm identical to Jake. If it's honey-baked ham every time, there's a place here in town that serves two items I'll eat for the rest of my life. Their ham and their lemon cookies. You decide. That's how it clicks together. Turkey, it's okay. It's turkey.
1: I'm going to start the roast beef.
0: Yes.
1: I start the roast beef.
0: Yeah. Three different starts.
1: I'm going to bench the turkey. I'm cutting ham.
0: Okay, so why are you going to cut ham, Will?
1: Because my dad only bought ham for sandwiches my entire life as a child. So until I was 18 years old, from the time I was old enough to eat sandwiches, I ate a ham sandwich every dang day.
0: And your dad was a great man for doing
1: that
0: because
1: it's
0: a good, good ham.
1: I'm tired of ham unless it's prosciutto or capicola.
14: The Celtics have made an offer to the Bucks for two-time MVP Giannis Antetokounmpo.
0: Here it comes.
14: Where will the Greek Freak be by next week's draft? Milwaukee, Boston, or somewhere else?
1: All right, gentlemen.
0: Jimmy Haslam comes out and says, we're either trading him or we're done talking about trading him before the NBA draft. So, everybody in NBA land believes it's happening before next Tuesday's first round of the NBA draft.
1: Jake?
6: I'm going to start the Celtics. I'm going to bench somewhere else. I'm cutting the Bucks. He's gone.
1: Right order.
4: I'm gonna start Milwaukee. I don't think he's gonna be gone. I just don't think he's gonna be gone before the draft. So I don't think that Milwaukee really wants to trade them because there's several teams that are interested. I mean, it could be a Warrior, he could be the Heat, he could be the Timberwolves, but I don't think they want to trade him to another Eastern Conference team that they're gonna have to play four times a year.
0: Boston's gonna have to overpay.
4: Yeah, and I don't think that they're gonna want to get rid of Jason Tatum or Jason Brown.
0: Jalen Brown's the one apparently who would be the three-team
1: trade Hawks is what was reported.
4: And not because it wouldn't be a good trade for the Celtics, but they're big fan favorites. You know, everybody
0: I think
4: likes
0: they're nuts if they get rid of Jalen Brown.
4: So I'm going to start Milwaukee. I'm going to bench somewhere else just because there's some other teams out there. And then I'm going to cut Boston just because I don't think he's going to Boston.
1: I'm
4: going to
1: start somewhere else because I believe the Lord answers my prayer. and I am a Celtics fan, and I think Giannis literally is worthless as a player right now. I don't think he cares. I don't think he'll ever try again. He doesn't care.
4: I think it would be a gold star move for the Celtics.
1: You think so?
4: Because I think everybody's trying to chase the Knicks right now in the East, and they're trying to chase the Spurs and Oklahoma City in the West.
1: His teammates,
4: and they got to get somebody.
1: He would hold up the team flight for hours, and nobody could do anything about it or get the coach fired. I didn't love that. So I'm going to start somewhere else because I'm praying for that. I'm going to bench Milwaukee because I'm praying that it ain't Boston. And I'm going to cut Boston because I don't want it to be a Boston. We're standing in faith, Joe.
4: He's praying along. You're praying he retires.
1: You can stay in Milwaukee. I'm fine.
0: If anybody but the Knicks win the title, he's not going to Boston. But because the Knicks won, you start Boston. I'm going to bench anywhere else. I'm going to cut Milwaukee.
14: Who's the greatest New York Knick of all time? Well, Jalen Brunson, Patrick Ewing, or Willis Reed?
1: Chad,
0: there's a right order. It's okay to say it.
4: This is too hard for me because the one I've got to watch is Jalen Brunson. I mean, Patrick Ewing.
1: But Patrick Ewing was a better basketball player
4: than
1: Jalen Brunson.
4: He didn't win a championship.
0: Yeah, he did.
4: But Willis Reed won two of them. So if you make it about the championships, and Willis Reed was with the Knicks there his entire career, but I was 1-2. You know, I didn't get to watch him.
1: Yeah.
4: So I'm going to start it with my heart and say Jalen Brunson. I'm going to bench Willis Reed, and I'm going to cut Patrick Ewing.
0: You don't have Bernard King on that.
1: No. Patrick Ewing's the best player who's ever been on the Knicks.
6: Yeah, that you're
1: but
6: just
1: that doesn't mean he's the greatest Knick. The best and the greatest are two different things.
0: You're absolutely right.
6: You're drafting this or picking this based off of your excitement from the finals.
4: I am.
6: That is my excitement.
4: That is my excitement. But you know what? Those two, Willis Reed was the only one who was there his entire career.
6: Yeah, I'm starting Patrick Ewing. I'm going to bench Jalen Brunson, and I'm cutting Willis Reed.
1: I'll go with the same order. Here's why. Ewing was the best Knick who's ever – best player who's ever played for the Knicks. But he went up against the Celtics and Lakers, Pistons and Bulls, and then he was old. You know what I mean? It's not in it. Dream and the Rockets. Like, he just never – that was a different level of talent than what we see today in the NBA.
4: You shouldn't have to cut any of these. It should be illegal. I think Tyler should be exempt from this question.
1: No, I especially need Ivan's answer. That's why I made him go last.
4: I tried,
1: and
4: man.
1: In front of him.
14: What do you get?
0: Start Ewing.
14: Oh, sorry.
0: Start Ewing, bench Brunson, cut Reed.
1: Look at that.
0: I didn't see Willis Reed.
1: I didn't either.
4: I didn't see him either.
1: He was also probably the second worst era of NBA basketball was during that era in the 70s. There's a reason the league was about to go defunct before Magic and Larry.
0: You ready for this?
1: Yeah.
0: If they win another ring with Brunson there, he's going to pass Ewing.
1: I agree.
0: I think it's that close.
4: I hope he gets it.
0: Yeah, so do I.
1: Hey, Bruce says, or Baron asks, what about Lynn Sanity? Jeremy Lin. Thank you.
0: J.R. Smith's ahead of Lynn Sanity.
14: What do you get
1: last
14: more,
1: one?
14: What do you get more excited about for Vol football? A new high school recruit commitment, a transfer portal commitment, or a player announcing that they're staying at Tennessee?
6: Jake, I'm going to start the transfer portal commitment because you've already seen these guys play. If somebody's excited about a transfer coming in, it's because we know they're good somewhere else and we feel like they can make an immediate impact. I'm going to bench a player announcing he's staying in Tennessee because nobody get excited about players that suck stay. And then I'm going to cut a new high school recruit because we just don't know what they're going to be.
4: Jake, I'm going to tell you, I see where you're coming from, but you're doing it just like I did on the Knicks. You're just worrying about the recency part. I remember where I was in 1994 driving down the road in my Mercury Sable, and I was listening to Mike Keith when Peyton Manning announced he was coming back to Tennessee. So that, for me, makes that the start.
6: Was that in 94?
4: Seven. No, 97, yeah. Whatever. Anyway, I was driving. It was still a Mercury Sable.
6: I thought you were
4: going to
6: say when he committed to Tennessee.
4: No. That's right, because I was still at UT in 94. Yeah. Anyway, I remember him. I remember exactly where I was at. Don't remember what year it was. But anyway, I remember where I was at. I'm going to bench the transfer portal commitment because that's the world we're in right now. And then I'm going to cut the new high school recruit commitment because you may never play and then he transfers before you ever
0: change. Jake's got it right. Start the transfer portal. I'm going to bench. Hey, guys, I'm staying because I love Rocky Top. I'm going to cut what they're doing at 18 and 17 years of age.
1: I'm going to start transfer portal. I'm going to bench high school. I'm going to cut player announcing he's staying because I'm like, dang it, why were you trying to leave anyway? You're just trying to extort money.
0: Say what you will. I know he entered the portal and quickly removed his name, but that Arion Carter announcing he was staying was massive this offseason.
4: Massive. Yeah, Peyton Manning announcing it didn't mean a thing.
1: That is Star Bench Cut presented by Rusty Wallace Hyundai. 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
4: On every single one of the new vehicles.
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4: you're
1: going to
4: 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We'll all be over there. 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
3: You're going to have to get over to the right to get past this wreck on 40 westbound at Pellissippi Parkway, and you are lining up very quickly. You're also still seeing some heavy volume on 40 eastbound past Pellissippi and Cedar Bluff, and some delays still on Alcoa Highway northbound in front of the airport, but that also is beginning to break up and improve quickly.
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22: Here's your first alert to an extra comfortable June night ahead. We're looking at temperatures around 60 degrees under a mostly cloudy sky. On Tuesday, partly cloudy, warm but not too humid, highs around 80, back in the low to mid 60s Tuesday night. Get the latest forecast anytime on the WVLT First Alert Weather app. I'm Chief Meteorologist Spencer Denton from the WVLT First Alert Weather Center.
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30: 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It sounds like Sports Jeopardy. It sounds like Sports Jeopardy in the background. I think that's exactly what that is. Yep, that's what it was. I just had something trip over my headphones. Sports Jeopardy is your answer. Will West, it sounds like a lot of people, maybe they're new to what we do here in the final hour of our program. Heck, maybe they just want a reminder on how the game's played. Let them know, how do we play Sports Jeopardy here in the Sports Fix-It section.
31: Here's how Sports Jeopardy works. We need two callers now at 656-9900. Each contestant's going to get a 100-point Sports Jeopardy question, a 200-point Sports Jeopardy question, then a final Sports Jeopardy question when you can bid with the points accumulated in the first two rounds. Contestant with the highest point total at the end of final Sports Jeopardy going to be the big winner, Tyler Ivins. Tell them what the win.
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1: I don't know if you heard, Buck, but the New York Knicks are world champions of the National Basketball Association for the first time since the year 1973, led by this starting point guard from Villanova, who was named the Finals MVP.
2: Chris, can't remember.
1: Where's number 11? Kind of quiet, does his own thing. Jalen Brunson, my man. It's all right, though, because you're getting ready to pick up your 200-point question that's going to put you right back in the driver's seat. Troy, you know, the Troy Trojans from the Sun Belt Conference making their first ever World Series appearance. Maybe it's not their first, but they picked up their first win in College World Series history when they eliminated this SEC team from the field. Which SEC team did the Trojans eliminate to pick up their first ever career win in Omaha?
2: Mississippi State.
1: Close. How about that school in Oxford? You gave me the Starkville school. I needed the Oxford school. Hold tight, though, Buck. You got 100 points. Let's see what JT and Will have in store. You guys, right now, tied at 100 apiece.
3: All right, JT, you get 100 points for picking up the phone. Let's get this to help you, buddy. Are you ready?
4: Let's do it.
3: All right, JT, this NL, your category's leaders. Leaders. This category, this NL East team, NL East, National League East team, currently has the best record in Major League Baseball.
4: Would that be the Atlanta Braves?
3: It is the Atlanta Braves. That's 100 points there. You're up to 200 right now. Feeling good about this. Despite winning the NBA title, the New York Knicks did not have the best record in the Eastern Conference this year. Which Eastern Conference team had the best record?
4: Detroit Pistons.
3: It is the Detroit Pistons. JT's on one. 400 points heading into Final Sports Jeopardy.
1: All right, Buck, I'm going to assume that we're going to be going all in on this one, and you're going to need to kind of keep things paced. JT, how many of your 400 points are you going to be bidding?
4: You know what? I like to keep things interesting. Let's go all in.
1: JT, my goodness. So
3: look,
1: Buck,
3: at that, JT.
1: So, Buck, here's the thing, man. The door's been left open. You got to get this right, and then we got to see how well things play out, all right? Now, this has been us doing a little bit of just in-the-news pop culture. I want to know how well you're going to do with this World Cup question. But don't panic, because if you've been paying attention, you know exactly what's going down. Friday, the United States is going to be going up with another squad that is 1-0. That is Australia. What city is the United States and Australia playing their next matchup in? United States, we're in Inglewood. I'm sorry?
2: L.A.
1: That's a good guess, my man. They're going to leave the L.A. Inglewood area. They're going to head to Seattle. But here's the crazy thing. Hold tight, Buck, because if JT gets his wrong, we got to go to sudden death. So hold tight on this one, Buck.
3: JT, are you ready?
4: As ready as I'm going to be.
3: All right. After winning six of their last seven games, this AL East team now has the best record in the American League.
4: Let's see. I'm an NL guy. I'm going to say the Chicago White Sox.
3: Gotcha. AL East, it is the Yankees. The Rays have had it for about a month.
1: Go.
3: And then the Yankees have won 6 of 7 and now have the best record in the American League.
1: Do you want the final question or do you want me to go?
3: I'm going to do it in honor of you, Ivins. Are you ready?
1: Go ahead.
3: No one averaged more points per game in the postseason of the NBA playoffs this year than Jalen Brunson. In honor of Tyler Ivins, Buck, it's Price is Right rules. Closest without going over, how many points per game did Jalen Brunson finish with after 19 playoff games?
2: 23.
3: And JT? 23. Yeah, what'd you say?
4: Oh, yeah. 24.
3: It is 28. That's how you do it, JT. Congratulations.
1: Play the music. Made mention of it before. It doesn't matter if you're looking for burgers, sandwiches, or just some Tennessee favorites. Buckets has got it all.

0: Buckets has been named one of Tennessee's top five local restaurants in Southern Living's The South's Best Awards and one of the 10 best barbecue restaurants in the United States in Travel Awaits. Best of Travel Awards. Go check out Puckett's. Again, if you're looking for a little bit of East Tennessee, Puckett's Restaurant has got you covered.
1: By the way, name one of the five best restaurants in the state of Tennessee by Southern Living Magazine, Puckett's Restaurant.
0: That's crazy. It's just insanity, some of the things that they're able to put up. You like the awards, you like some of the titles. Puckett's Restaurant can deliver much more than just that. You said something that kind of blew me away minutes ago in the World Cup. Did I hear you say Spain tied today?
1: With Cape Verde, country in the Atlantic off the coast of Africa.
0: Okay, hang on. I got to look at this up.
1: Spain, who were the odds-on favorite. Cape Verde, I never knew it existed. Had no idea. But they drew Spain today. This has been the best World Cup. I can't believe what an opening few days. And I complained about how dumb the schedule was and how bad it was to start. This has been fantastic.
0: Riley Haltom, go hot. Cape Verde.
1: Egypt and Belgium drew. Like, it was, there you go.
0: The Republic of Cabo Verde, as they like to refer to it as.
1: As the locals say.
0: As the locals say. Hey, Riley Haltom, do not look it up. If I hear the keyboard keys clicking, I'm going to call foul. What official language do they speak in Cape Verde or the Republic of Cabo Verde?
2: Cabo Verde. What language do they speak?
0: What language do they speak?
2: Let's see. They're like, what, Western Africa probably?
0: Yeah,
2: so
0: a population of just short of 500,000 people.
1: Yeah, so Western Africa.
2: It's like, I don't know, like French, maybe? French, that's my guess.
1: Portuguese, I'm going to say.
0: Correct answer, they speak Portuguese.
1: Hey, there we go.
0: Portuguese.
1: It was either Portuguese or Spanish with Cabo Verde. So I figured, okay, the way you phrased it, it's not Spanish. So, look, I don't remember a lot from Spanish. I took French in high school and Spanish in college, and I don't remember a lot of it. Yeah. But I remember Cabo is Spanish and Verde is Spanish. So if it wasn't Spanish, then that was my next option.
0: Trying to figure out what is the main import from Cabo Verde.
1: The chief export of Cabo Verde is...
0: No, don't look it up. Stop it.
1: You know what it is?
0: No.
1: It's draws. That's
0: You're going to make me say something on the air.
2: By the way, to the fact that we went 12 group stage games before we got a 0-0.
1: Yeah. Pretty
2: fantastic.
1: Good. Yep, pretty good.
0: Ooh, do you know what the chief export of Cabo Verde is?
1: Well, what is it?
0: Processed and frozen fish.
1: There we go.
0: Primarily tuna.
1: Oh, I eat a lot of tuna. I'm down. JT on the text line wants to know, we got to get to a break, but how much credit does Ivins give Dan Housen for the Knicks winning? We're going to discuss that next. It's Tyler and Will live at Rusty Wallace Honda. Big ticket 2026 registration, 99.1 The Sports Animal.
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0: texter on the text line asking, JT, how much credit do I give WWE superstar Danhausen for the Knicks winning their first championship since 1973 Friday night? Tyler and Will on the station with the Vols play, 99.1. You're listening to the Sports Animal. JT, 1,000,000% of it. I'm telling you right now, if I had the opportunity to give Danhausen all of my human monies, I would do so. And I plan on doing so via merchandise sales as well. There is a fantastic t-shirt out there, Brunsonhausen, of, well, Jalen Danhausen meshed together doing his signature pose after a three-point shot. Yes. As a pro wrestling slash Knicks fan, I believe in all of that. And Danhausen, thank you for cursing the Hawks. Thank you for cursing the Sixers, the Cavs, and also the
1: Spurs. I don't know if I believe it, but at the same time...
0: How can you not?
1: How can you not when you watch all of that? The last time before Game 3 that the Knicks lost, when Danhausen uncursed them, was April 23rd.
0: Correct.
1: They lost one game...
0: In 52 days.
1: That is insane. That's not nothing, right?
0: I can't recall.
1: June 13th, April 23rd to June 13th, they lost one game.
0: I don't recall, and I've tried really hard. I thought about this because I had plenty of time to do so between my multiple delays over the last 24 hours. I can't remember the last time somebody capitalized on something like what the character Danhausen has done.
1: Can I be real? It feels like the WWE is not doing enough to try to capitalize on it at the same time.
0: They
1: put him in
0: t-shirts.
1: A little thing with like, yeah, but they put him in a little thing with The Miz and Kip and that's it. But I'm like, why isn't this guy literally everywhere all the time?
0: Yeah, so apparently the WFAN guys, the New York sports radio team up there, have invited him as their guest to be a part
1: of the parade.
0: Of the parade.
1: There
0: Thursday.
1: You go. It has to. You have to.
0: You have to capitalize on this.
1: Yes.
0: You brought up a point. First Knicks game at the Garden. First NBA Finals game at the Garden since 1999. How he's not sitting courtside alongside. Who is it? Who's the actor who's there?
1: Who's that? Timothy Chalamet.
0: Alongside Kylie Jenner, yes.
1: Yes. But I got to be one, it's hilarious, too. That dude is so unbelievably over.
0: Over.
1: So it does look like TKO was trying to get them to work out a deal to use him more than Knicks. Because, of course, they were.
0: That's what it was.
1: Yep. WWE cameras will be at the parade. They're putting a Knicks Danhausen documentary together. Yep. And the Knicks are coming to Saturday night's main event. And there's a Knicks Danhausen championship merch that will be on WWE shop. So, of course,
0: it's already been released.
1: TKO was trying to monetize it. That's why they were not putting him all over the place all the time.
0: I hope they're not late to the party.
1: Or just a matter of you could have just gotten the back end money would be higher than the front end money. If you'd have played your cards right. But, okay. Nonetheless, let's be very real. Have you ever seen Riley jump in here? You ever seen a 5-game series that was that entertaining?
0: No.
1: I've never seen a 5-game series that was that entertaining.
0: No.
1: And of course, it's the comebacks that make it that entertaining. Yes. But
0: friends started texting me. I'm good. I don't have to watch this till the fourth quarter. Are you watching this? No, man. It's not the fourth quarter. Then I'll turn it on. I'm like, what are you talking about? They're like, we'll turn it on whenever the Knicks are down going in the fourth quarter.
1: Yeah, that's it,
0: like they got rewarded each time.
1: Am I off on this? That even though it was only a 5-game series, Riley, that was an incredible NBA Finals.
2: Yeah, I'd agree. It was a really fun Finals. One that made me want to sit there and watch every minute of it. Right. And it's not easy to get to that level. So if just off the top of my head, I'm going to say, yeah, I think that is the most entertaining 5-game playoff series that I've ever seen. But I'm sure there's another one, somewhere in the past that has also been incredible, but not to that level. I don't know that anything's going to top what we saw, right? One of the biggest the biggest comeback in playoff history?
0: The 29 points was the biggest.
2: The biggest.
0: In NBA
2: Thank
0: finals
2: you.
0: History.
2: So what more can you really ask for there? You got the biggest comeback in NBA playoffs history.
1: Four comebacks, though, and all four wins were comebacks?
0: The Spurs.
1: Was game one a comeback?
0: Yeah, the Spurs led by double digits first quarter of
1: every
0: game.
1: I couldn't remember. I mean, it just seems like it was an eternity ago. But, that is insane. That is insane.
2: This is the only final series where every game was within 5 points in the last 5 minutes.
0: The most unbelievable stat was the one loss in 52 days. I'll give it that. But Riley, did you see the final breakdown? The five games, total time spent on the floor. Did you see the percentage that the Spurs owned the lead in five games of the NBA Finals?
2: I did. It was 76 or something.
0: 76%
2: like that.
0: Yep. Of the total time in five games of the NBA Finals, San Antonio held a lead. The 76, so the other 24% of the time was split between ties and the Knicks holding the lead.
1: That is insane.
0: How the hell do you own 76% of the lead of the finals and only win one game?
1: I have no idea.
0: No, I mean, it's a rhetorical question. I mean, you don't close.
2: Johnson.
0: Thank you. You don't close and you have doofus coaching, which Charles Barkley was trying to highlight. Whether it was De'Aaron Fox not pulling the ball out, what was taking too many dumb shots, not slowing down the three. Like, I'm going to tell you right now, Mitch Johnson will have plenty of NBA championships to celebrate. Mitch Johnson is one of the brightest coaches in the NBA. If he doesn't hold a lot of the accolades that he already does and the future wasn't as bright, those are fireable offenses. Riley's right. Mitch Johnson, whether it was the youth on the floor or the youth court side, 100% showed, which is crazy. You want to know why? Because both of those instances we just highlighted, Riley, both were on display in their seven-game series victory over OKC in the Western Conference Finals, was it not?
2: 110%.
0: Mitch Johnson outcoached Oklahoma City. De'Aaron Fox in Game 7 stole the game and didn't steal it. He just punked OKC and said, I'm taking us to the finals, and there'll be better days ahead. Well, little did they know that the better days would start in the 26-27.
1: You also saw the difference in veterans grind out possession by possession, young guys, let me jump out of this lead, and then it's just going to work out for me, and it didn't. And they didn't seem to, and especially once a couple of comebacks happened, it just seemed like it was, oh no, here comes the inevitable. San Antonio fought, though. I mean, they did. Like, outside of one game, San Antonio fought. It just was the Knicks, just every single possession, they don't stop. Like, they didn't stop whatsoever. And it also just seemed like there was just destiny kind of happening with the Knicks when it came to that series. What I loved about it, and I mentioned it during Fibert and questions earlier when Riley asked us what's the thing that stood out, that was real basketball. For all of the people who, since freedom of movement's become a thing and NBA games look like AAU games, complaining about the fact that we don't get real basketball anymore, well, we got real basketball yes. there. And it was incredible. It was absolutely incredible.
0: Do you believe this was always going to be a one-sided series? And I know this is going to be a tough question for me to ask because you get, well, Ivins, all they have to do is fall 1 point short in game four and we're even and that's only game five and we still have another game to play. Was the moment just too big for the Spurs as a whole in totality? Or did the game four result just break them where it would have broken any team?
1: No. I don't even think it was the moment. I don't think it was game four broke them. I think that it's when you're that young, it's hard to understand every dang possession. And a lot of those Knicks guys in college had to deal with every dang possession. A lot of the Spurs guys didn't have to deal with that. Stephon Castle did. Mm-hmm. But I do think that – I think Stephon Castle, it broke him. You know what I mean? I think it broke him. But Harper didn't break him. You know what I mean? Like, that guy played his backside off. It's just – but I do think it was here they come again by the time you're at the end of it. But I thought it was just the Knicks every single possession. And you have to be locked in on every single possession. And I think that's really hard to do when you're young.
0: Will West, Tyler Ivins, love it or leave it, still to get to. Oh, yeah. Hey, North Knoxville, you got about 20 minutes. You got about 20 minutes. If you have not stopped by to get registered for Big Ticket 2026, hey, guys, did you know that there is a football season ticket wait list of 24,000 people? Did you know this is the most entertaining calendar that Tennessee football will be facing up against of the last four decades? Okay, cool. You do know all that, right? And you have yet to be a finalist for Big Ticket 2026, which also includes men's and women's hoops, baseball, softball, and the Knoxville Ice Bears. Okay. Yeah, we can do that. Stop by. Get registered. Become a finalist. Big Ticket 2026 being brought to you by Food City, Certified Angus Beef, and the Low T Center. 99.1, you're listening to The Sports Animal. We got Love It or Leave It on the way next.
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19: A better life with Dr. Sanjay Gupta.
20: Heart disease is still the leading cause of death here in the United States and around the world. But what if there was something you could do earlier in life to reduce the odds of becoming a statistic? Well, here in the United States, tens of millions of adults already take a statin to lower their cholesterol. But new guidance put out by the American College of Cardiology and the American Heart Association now emphasize that treating high cholesterol sooner could significantly reduce a person's lifetime risk of heart attack or stroke. How early are we talking? In your 30s, believe it or not. Of course, you need to talk to your doctor about whether statins are right for you, but you should know that the evidence is really starting to stack up that shows the earlier you get a jump on reducing lifelong exposure to plaque-causing lipids and lipoproteins, the better the odds are going to be for you. Make sure you get your cholesterol checked. That's the first step. I'm Dr. Sanjay Gupta, helping you live a better life.
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2: Look for an unseasonably comfortable June night ahead with temperatures falling to around 60. We'll see a mix of sun and clouds on Tuesday with highs around 80, still very low humidity. It will be a little warmer as we head into Wednesday with highs in the mid-80s and then rain chances return late week. I'm Chief Meteorologist Spencer Denton from the WVLT First Alert Weather Center.
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4: Inside the final minutes. Tyler and Will afternoons on the stage where the Vols play. 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Guys, come on. Last chance. 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Season tickets to Tennessee football, basketball, Lady Vols hoops, baseball, softball, including the Knoxville Ice Bears. Thank you to Certified Angus Beef, the Low T Center, and Food City. All right, Riley Haltom, we got about 10 minutes to play with. Goodness gracious, we got to keep things moving. Thanks to our friends at Colossal Productions. 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
7: Last night, the Big 12 Conference filed a legal complaint asking a federal court to protect the constitutional and contractual rights of the member institutions in regard to the ongoing issues involving Brendan Sorsby. Love it or leave it, Texas Tech losing their quarterback for the 2026 season.
4: I believed he was going to play. And the more and more I start looking more into the response from the conferences and them wanting to be protected, I think, hey, guys, where have you heard this before? Will was trying to warn us ahead of time which direction it was heading in, and then it came to fruition. Will said he believed that they were going to expedite this like Charles Bediako and that they were going to find a way to keep him off the football field, Hebe and Brendan Sorsby. I'm in the camp with Will. Make room, dude. Bandwagon. Yeah, no, I think Brendan Sorsby, yeah, he's suspended for two games right now. I don't think Brendan Sorsby takes a snap. If this is going to continue down this path, I think they're going to get the right representation behind them, and I think they're, in fact, going to uphold what the Big 12 is asking for. I don't think Brendan Sorsby takes a snap.
8: I don't think he plays either. I think he's in the NFL next year. That's where I think Brendan Sorsby is going to be. I think they probably get this done quickly. The noise is so loud. Again, I don't understand how you go after Texas Tech, but you don't go after the school that buried the information and then played Brendan Sorsby.
4: Yeah.
8: But nonetheless, it is, look, part of it again is Cody Campbell. You're going to go after, if he's the one doing the thing, people are going to go after him because he's trying to ruin college sports. But I love this. I don't think Sorsby's going to play.
7: During his appearance with Kay Adams, Texas coach Steve Sarkisian told the television host that he wouldn't be surprised if quarterback Arch Manning returned for the 2027 season. Love it or leave it, the potential top selection next spring playing for the Horns passed this year.
8: No. Here's the thing. Was Steve Sarkisian talking? Then Steve Sarkisian was lying. So that is what we know about Steve Sarkisian. Yeah, I'm going to leave this. He's gonna have already graduated and gonna be the number one pick at the draft. He's gonna go.
4: Yeah, minus 50,000 right now. Minus 50,000. No, Arch Manning is taking snaps for Texas following the 2026 year. If this guy's a top five, top 10 selection, Arch, and he will be. You wanna know why? Because that's what the Dolphins are preparing for this year.
8: Will they take a $10 bet on that to win $5,000?
9: At the Tyler and Will Sportsbook, that's why we'd be shut down after one day. No, nobody would because of the liability behind it. Arch Manning, unless he is injured, and we put terms in there, you know, must play X amount of games. Like, come on. He's not, like, okay, Steve. No, he's not. Arch Manning will be one of the first two quarterbacks selected, either him, Dante Moore, or whoever emerges this year. Yeah, Arch Manning will be top eight, top 10 pick. Riley, sell me on why Arch. Go ahead. Actually, we don't have time for it, but I think you agree with us, do you not?
7: Might as well, yeah.
9: Might as well. Good answer. Next.
7: Despite winning their first championship in over 50 years, the Knicks are not the favorites next season to repeat as champions. Love it or leave it, teams like San Antonio, Oklahoma City, and others having better odds to win the Larry O'Brien.
9: Yeah, I love this. The Knicks shouldn't have the best odds. San Antonio, I anticipate, is going to do whatever it takes to be better. Oklahoma, I'm going to anticipate with a healthier team, not Jalen Williams on the sideline. And then you have Boston, who's ahead of them right now, who looks like they're getting ready to make not just a big boy splash. I'm talking like fat guy off a diving board cannonball splash with the acquisition of a two-time MVP.
8: Kyrie Irving, Giannis.
9: If it does happen. Yeah, in my opinion, I had the Knicks with the fourth best odds, and guess what? The Knicks have the fourth best odds. No, I love this. This is where it should be.
8: Yeah, I would go San Antonio's going to be a year older. Now, will Wimby stay healthy? But Harper's going to be a year older.
9: Harper and Castle.
8: Castle's going to be a year older.
9: And they're going to still acquire another somebody down the line.
8: Yeah, yeah.
9: There's only one thing I have to say about this. Did you know that De'Aaron Fox's Supermax kicks in beginning next year? 4 years at over $60 million?
8: Yeah. That's going to be the issue for the Spurs. Is hold it, I don't know where up against it, but hold it all together when they hit, when they're where the Celtics were, where you're $500 million into the luxury tax number.
7: United States men's national team attacker Christian Pulisic trained off to the side at Monday's practice session as he attempts to recover from a calf injury he sustained in training last week. Love it or leave it, you have concern over the Stars' availability ahead of Friday's matchup with the Aussies.
8: Yeah, I love this. But now I think you'll handle business against the Aussies. I just love they finally look like a Pochettino coach team. And I love that. But, yeah, I'm concerned about Pulisic being able to play. And I'm concerned about how good he can be the whole time. Problems, your man's tiny.
9: Poach just came out and said, quote, he's fine.
8: Yeah, that's all right. But again, Poach does that.
9: Sure. I trust you guys. Go USA. Really look forward to seeing him in Seattle.
8: No, I think you're fine against Australia no matter what.
9: You're going to be fine against Turkey after that?
8: You can be.
7: Today is National Megalodon Day. Love it or leave it. The megalodon is the most feared animal or monster in history.
9: Yeah, I mean, there used to be, okay, I used to have a thing for like the Loch Ness where I'd be like, oh, no, that's scary. Bigfoot, oh, no, that's like scary. Like the fact that there was a time where the Megalodon existed. By the way, Shark Week's coming up in the next couple of weeks. Can't wait to watch nothing but Shark Week on Discovery. And learning about the Megalodon scares the hell out of me. There's not a lot of things in this world that scare me. I'm fine with spiders, fine with snakes. Monsters, movie monsters, horror movies, all that stuff, that's fine. But then watching the Meg, and knowing that the Megalodon's mouth can open up sometimes as wide as 8 to 13 feet. I know this because one of my nephews over the weekend who's obsessed with the Megalodon kept telling me about it. That scares the hell out of me. The Megalodon. No, leave it. Or love it, but no, I don't want to
8: be. You know, I'm going to leave it. I'm going to leave it. Where am I going to be that the Megalodon's getting me? I'm not going to be anywhere the Megalodon's going to get me, but
9: you tell me you'd rather challenge
8: the brown recluse. My wife got bit by a brown recluse on the wrist.
9: What?
8: With plant flowers. And got bit by, and didn't know it. She did it like 50 cent piece side place where her skin just started rotting.
9: Ugh.
8: And it took months for that to, let that get you on the back and you're not paying attention. Oh no, I don't want no brown recluse.
9: Riley, quickly go. What scares the hell out of you? Go.
7: Probably spiders are probably the number one thing.
8: Screw
7: for
8: spider.
7: Me.
8: Look, everything else I feel like I can avoid, right?
7: Yeah, just stay out of the water, man.
8: Yeah, yeah. Like, or just stay at the beach. Like, it's not like the Megalodon's coming up to my chest. You know what I mean? Water.
7: That's true.
8: So, that what? Am I going deep sea diving or something like that? What am I doing? Like, I'm.
9: What we're doing is we're hitting reset diving, and reading two names.
8: You my do Donatello in that Ninja Turtles arcade game? No, I'm not.
9: Trying to deactivate bombs?
8: Yeah, that's right.
9: Riley sent us to the reset. Finalist for Big Ticket 2026 next. Tyler and Will.
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20: 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Well, first, let's talk about actual magnesium. 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And most people get enough of it simply from the foods they eat. Now, if you're not getting enough, there are a few different types of supplements you can try. But as always, you should talk to your doctor before starting any new medication or supplement, whether it's prescription or over-the-counter. Now, when it comes to the science, we looked into this, and I gotta say, there's not a lot of strong evidence that magnesium supplements will actually help you sleep. They might help you manage pain, they might help you lower your stress levels, or work to get your muscles to relax. And maybe it's those things then that help you get some better sleep. I'm Dr. Sanjay Gupta, helping you live a better life.
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8: 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Jimmy, before we hand it over to you back at the Budweiser Studios, thank you to Chad Campbell. Thank you to the team at Rusty Wallace Honda. 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Jennifer Wiseman, congratulations. You are an instant finalist for Big Ticket 2026. And when we tell you, you got to get in under the buzzer, Will West.
10: Yeah, Judy Brown.
8: Judy Brown.
10: Tennessee, congratulations to Judy. Congratulations, Jennifer. 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
8: For Jared, for Riley, Tyler, and Will, Jimmy has got a lot to talk about. And the Hall of Famers next, right here on the station with the Vols play, 99.1, The Sports Animal. 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
18: A better life with Dr. Sanjay Gupta.
19: Eating a healthy diet is not only good for you physically, it can also keep your brain sharp as you age. According to a new study out of China, people who most closely followed the MIND diet slowed aging in key structures inside their brains by more than 2 years. The MIND diet is a combination of the Mediterranean diet, which we talk a lot about, and the DASH diet, which stands for Dietary Approaches to Stop Hypertension. All three of these diets are similar, but the MIND diet puts more of an emphasis on berries, beans, leafy green vegetables, fish, poultry, whole grains, olive oil, and nuts. You're not going to eat foods with a lot of saturated fat. We're talking cheese, butter, red meat, or anything fried. You really don't have to eat like this 100% of the time. That's the key. Just do the best that you can. I'm Dr. Sanjay Gupta, helping you live a better life.
20: He's got ties. He's got socks. 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Pop gets to pick. 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
8: Welcome to Golf Talk. Man, we got a show loaded for you. I'm Jimmy Himes, and we got some U.S. Open talk. We're going to be joined by a Tennessee freshman who has made the U.S. Open shortly. We're going to have Braxton Hunter join us a little bit later in the show. Cliff Craigsie will join us. He's at the Tennessee State Open. But right now, we are joined by Chase Keyes. He is a Tennessee freshman who's qualified for the U.S. Open, and he is coming to us from New York, where he'll be playing at Shinnecock later this week. Chase, how are you?
31: Pretty good. How are you?
8: I'm doing great. Thank you so much for joining us. I appreciate it. Just tell us a little bit about how you qualified for the U.S. Open. I believe you were at Halls Ridge in Ball Ground, Georgia, shot 66 and a 67. But I understand you birdied the last hole, so you avoided a playoff. Is that correct?
31: Yes, sir.
8: Did you realize where you stood, that you needed a birdie at that point?
31: Yes, sir. I think I bogeyed like my 29th, 30th hole today, and I figured I was right on the line somewhere close, and I asked my caddy what I needed to do, and he told me we needed to get to 11. So I was at 8 at the time, so just needed to make a couple birdies coming in.
8: That's a very strong finish. Did you surprise yourself that you qualified?
31: I did not, no sir.
8: So you're pretty confident?
31: I would say so. I felt pretty good about it. My game's in a good spot. I felt good.
8: And did you feel good about it coming off the team competition out in California? You guys ended up tying for 7th before there was a playoff. But did you feel that perhaps the way you played there helped prepare you for U.S. Open qualifying?
31: 100%. I can confidently say that I've never felt as much nerves as I did in the 4-for-2 playoff that we had. So kind of coming down the stretch of the Open qualifier, I was kind of like getting nervy, and I was like, well, this is half the nerves I was feeling just last week. So it kind of freed me up a little bit.
8: Shinnecock Hills, it's a legendary course. It's the first time they've had the U.S. Open there since 2018. Have you played it, or have you had a chance to get in a practice round?
31: Yes, sir. We got here two nights ago. I played like nine holes until dark, and then we just played nine this morning.
1: What did you think?
31: It's in great shape.
1: Yeah, what did you think of the course? Great shape?
31: Yeah. Great shape. Greens are good. They're a little slow right now, but that's just because they're kind of teasing everybody, pretending like it's not impossible. So by the actual tournament, it'll be really, really tough. So I'm excited to see it.
1: I thought it was kind of funny. I read where when you had qualified for the U.S. Open, you made a comment that you didn't realize what week the U.S. Open was. Is that correct?
31: Yes, sir.
1: Yeah. Yes, sir. Well, that's staying focused, isn't it?
31: Yeah. Time management and scheduling is not really my thing, but I'm working on it.
1: I want to talk to you about your freshman year. You ended up with a 71.58 scoring average. In the spring, it was 71.04. How would you assess your freshman season at Tennessee?
31: I'd say it was like a decent start to my collegiate career. I didn't really accomplish or do much that I wanted to do, but just kind of get my feet wet a little bit, getting used to playing for something bigger than yourself, which is a cool feeling. And, I'm just ready to build on this year. We got a couple good guys coming in next year, so it's going to be an exciting year next year. I'm excited.
1: I talked to Brennan Webb, your golf coach at Tennessee, and I asked him what he thought of your freshman year, and he said, I bet he'll say that he wanted to do better. Is that accurate?
31: That is accurate.
1: What can you do better? What part of your game do you need to work on?
31: It's a tough question. Definitely need to become a better driver of the golf ball. Just because the higher the golf level gets, the more penalizing rough and being out of position, you kind of realize that fairways are pretty important, having the height and spin on the ball, especially out here. So, getting with that and then just kind of doing the same thing I'm doing. I feel like I'm on the right track. The results weren't really there this year, but that's, it's all part of the process. Just got to keep doing what I'm doing and trust it's going to come.
1: You're from Birmingham, Alabama. Did you grow up an Alabama fan?
31: Yes, sir, I did.
1: In golf or football or all sports?
31: I would say all sports.
1: So what led you to Tennessee?
31: Coach Webb is a fantastic coach, and throughout the recruiting process, he was super consistent with me and my family, and I think his goals align very well with mine, and we're pretty like-minded people. We want to be the best and want to win. And I think that surrounding myself with people like that and somebody that is, has authority, like as a influential person in my life, I feel like that's a good thing to have every day, knowing that he's going to push you and he wants as much as I want out of myself. So it kind of blends well together.
1: Chase, how old were you when you attended your first Tennessee golf camp?
31: Ooh, my 20, probably three years ago. So probably freshman in high school, sophomore in high school.
1: And one of the things that the Coach Webb told me that he liked about your game so much, even at a young age, great putter, great short game. He knows how to get the ball in the hole. Is that a pretty good description of your game?
31: I would say, yes, sir.
1: What's the key to being a great putter?
31: For me, it's all about start line. To be honest, I do one putting drill.

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1: So it wasn't very fun to hit drivers, but it was a lot of fun to like make 25-footers and hit spinny chip shots. So I kind of gravitated towards that a whole lot more.
2: So we talked to your teammate Jackson Harrington before he played in the Masters, and I said, "What's your goal?" He said, "Well, my goal is to win it." So, as you approach the U.S. Open, what is your goal?
1: My goal really is just a goal. I'd say my goal is to see how calm I can keep myself throughout this week, knowing that this is going to be the hardest test of golf that I've ever seen. Even though right now, I don't think I really can fully grasp that concept, but I'm been told that, come Thursday, there's going to be a lot of things that don't go your way. And I've struggled with that being younger. And I feel like I'm growing in that aspect of the game, and it's going to be cool to see how well I can keep myself together and just keep grinding. And that's a good thing about golf. It's just, this is going to be so hard that it's going to be all mental. And I feel like I have a pretty good head on my shoulders when I need it. And just going to kind of use that and see how well I can play. Honestly, it's just going to be a good test. See where I stack up against these guys. And obviously this is what I want to do as a career. So it'll be a good time to see.
2: I got one more question for you. So I asked Coach Webb, I said, do you see a really bright future for Chase Keyes? And he said, and I said, like maybe making all SEC? He said, no, all American. He thinks you have that kind of talent. What does that mean to you when you hear your coach say that about you?
1: It's nice to hear coming from somebody else, because I feel the same way about myself. But I think it's, like I said, it's good to have somebody like that day in and day out, where you kind of have visions aligned and think the same way. And I trust him, he trusts me. I feel like it's a cool feeling to see.
2: Hey, Chase, thank you so much for joining us. I know you've got a dinner tonight to attend, but thank you for taking the time to visit with us, and best of luck to you this week in the U.S. Open.
1: Yes, sir. I really appreciate it. Thank you, guys.
2: Thank you. All right, that is Chase Keyes, Tennessee freshman. And by the way, folks, this guy was ranked the number one golfer coming out of high school in the country. And he was an Alabama fan, and Tennessee was able to wrestle him away from Alabama. That says a whole lot about Brennan Webb and the Tennessee program. He was ranked number one in the class of 2025 by Golf Scoreboard. He won two individual state championships in Alabama. He won a team title as well. And he was a two-time AJGA Rolex All-American golfer. So he is a terrific young player, and I wish him best of luck in the U.S. Open. Our interview with Chase is brought to you by Willow Creek. 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Now, memberships are available, and for more information or a tee time, you can give them a call at 865-675-0100. Champion Bermuda Greens, new golf carts, and they are conscious of pace of play. 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All right. So Chase Keyes is not the only player with Tennessee ties in the U.S. Open. Jackson Harrington has qualified by virtue of being a runner-up in the U.S. Amateur. And then Caleb Surratt is also going to play in the U.S. Open. He qualified during one of the Dallas qualifying sites back in May. So he's in the field, those three. 715 players at 10 U.S. sites and Canada were among the qualifying sites. There are two players age 17 that have made the field. Miles Russell, who made it, and his caddy was Charlie Woods, Tiger's son. Not sure if Charlie's going to be on the bag for him. Charlie missed making the qualifying by one

0: shot. Another 17-year-old that made it is Giuseppe Pueblo, who's ranked the number two player in the juniors. Some of the key players that made it, Billy Horschel, William Mao, who played in the Knoxville Open a couple of years ago and did well, Ben Coles, who just won on the Corn Ferry Tour, Jackson Armand, an 18-year-old, Chris Kirk, born in Knoxville, Keith Mitchell out of Chattanooga, then Arne Svensson. He plays at LSU. He's the first player from Iceland to make the field. So those are some in the field. The Knox County Amateur held at Three Ridges. The winner, Cody Johnson, shot a pair of 68s. That's 8 under par. Second place, Craig Razor. He shot 6 under par, a 70, then a 68. He's won a ton of local tournaments. He's an outstanding local junior player. Corey Webb finished third. He was 3 under par for the tournament. The seniors, Mike Poe was the winner. He was 4 under par after two rounds with a pair of 70s. Tying for second, Todd Bergen, Ray Morton, and Rick Mays, all at 2 under. In the super seniors, Randy Stiltner was the winner. He was 3 over par, and he won by a mere 20 shots. Congratulations, Randy. Pro-Am Series, the Dick's House of Sports at Dandridge last week. The low pro was Allie Knight. She shot a 65, had 5 birdies and an eagle. Scott Moran had 7 birdies, 1 bogey, shot a 66. First place team was Jante Malati with a 74, Gene Hine with a 67. How about that? Amateur with a 67 at Dandridge. Will Schleter with a 75, Tommy Wilson with an 83. The low amateur scores, Gene Hine with that 67, Steve Moore 68, Eric Kennedy 71, Olin Rutherford a 71. And the week before, and I failed to mention this, I should have, at Williams Creek, the par 3, our Braxton Hunter was the winner. He was a pro. He shot a 55. That was 1 over par. The first place team was Eric Lindblad, Jerry Goodwin, Brent Gardner, Greg Roach. Local players in the Corn Ferry Tour event that was held in Amarillo. You had Davis Shore tying for 21st. He was 6 under par. Missing the cut were Kyle Cottom, Bryce Lewis, Rick Lamb, and those all with some local tie. And then Doc Redman, who won the Knoxville Open, well, he missed the cut as well. The winner was Zach Fisher in that tournament. And also on the PGA Tour Americas in Bogota, tying for 30th, Hunter Walcott, former Tennessee golfer, was 8 under par. Tying for 48th, Jake Hall, a local product from Halls. He also played at Tennessee. So those are our local news and notes brought to you by Houston Hills Country Club. All right, when we come back, we'll have more. We'll also be joined at some point by Braxton Hunter as we shuffle our lineup today. And we will have talk more about what's going on with the PGA Tour. We'll have more on the U.S. Open. And again, later in the show, Cliff Craigsey will join us from Crossville. He's playing in the Tennessee State Open. 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
0: Welcome back to Golf Talk. I'm Jimmy Hines. Braxton Hunter on vacation in Florida, but he's going to join us a little bit later. And then, as we had mentioned, Cliff Craigsie is playing in the Tennessee State Open, will join us toward the end of the program. All right, let's get to our pro news and notes, and that's brought to you by Three Ridges. Three Ridges is one of Knoxville's premier public courses. It challenges all ages. It challenges all skill levels. It's set in the shadows of the Great Smoky Mountains. Three Ridges has hosted many top-tier amateur tournaments in this area. They just finished with the Knox County Amateur held there as well. For more information, you can go to knoxcounty.org or call 865-687-4797. All right, Phil Mickelson has been banned from a country club in California near San Diego, where he has been a longtime member. He was accused of inappropriately touching a female employee who rejected his advances. This occurred in the spring. He hasn't played golf in quite a while. I think he's played once on the LIV Tour this year. He has cited personal health issues. I don't know if that's meaning he has health issues or a family member, but he has been out of pocket. Now we find out he's been kicked out of a club that he'd been a longtime member. PGA Tour, the Canadian Open, Bud Cauley with the victory. He wins it with a 65 in the final round, 17 under par. He almost blew it the final three holes. He kind of struggled to get to the clubhouse with that lead, but a very popular win. On number 16, he was pretty fortunate. He's got like a 3 or 4 shot lead. He hits a drive way right, hits a cart path, bounces about 25 or 30 yards to the left in the rough. He hits the green, makes a par, and that was a key shot for him. He bogeyed 17, and he almost bogeyed 18. He had a bad drive. His third shot, his approach into the par five, barely stayed on the green. It could have rolled into the water, but he ended up making a par from there, and so he gets the win. His key shot was he had a chip in on number 12 for a birdie, but he also made 4 birdies on the back nine. And here was an interesting stat about him. He had gone 238 PGA events without a win. The longest streaks were Patrick Rogers at 330, Mark Hubbard at 227, Bo Hostler at 245, Sam Ryder at 240. But Cauley gets the win, and he's had struggles. Here's a guy that he was the number one junior player in the United States. He goes to Alabama in 2011. He does well on the tour. And then in 2018, He's playing at the Memorial Jack Nicklaus's tournament. Had a bad car wreck, broken leg, 6 cracked ribs, a concussion, a collapsed lung. He had surgery. It didn't go well, and it took him a while to get back on the PGA Tour. And so he finally makes it back the last 2 years, and then he ends up getting a clutch win. So congratulations to him for all that he has been through to get there. David Skins, who's a former Tennessee golfer, ended up tied for 20th. He was at 9 under par. He shot a pair of 65s during the course of that tournament. By the way, the call he wins gets him not only in the U.S. Open this week, but the British Open as well. On the LPGA Tour, they had 2-person team competition. That was in Midland, Michigan. And the most noteworthy thing to me about that was that in this competition, making the cut was Julie Inkster, 66 years old. She played with Angel Yin, and they ended up tying for 12th at 9 under par. And tying for 12th, who did they beat? Well, how about the best player on the tour, Nelly Korda, and her partner, Olivia Cowan. So I thought that was really interesting that Inkster at 66 ended up making the cut there. And then on the Champions Tour, that was in Des Moines, Iowa, Zach Johnson gets his second Champions Tour win, shot a final round 67. He was 17 under par. All right, let's get our Knox Area Player of the Week. And our Knox Area Player of the Week is brought to you by Back Nine Golf of Knoxville. This is Knoxville's premier indoor golf facility. They offer golf simulators around the clock. 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They are open to the public. They are located just west of Westtown Mall and also a new location in Alcoa. So our Knox Area Player of the Week is Cody Johnson. He was the winner of the Knox County Amateur. And that tournament's been around a long time. They've had a lot of impressive names on that trophy. But congratulations to Cody Johnson for winning the Knox County Amateur. Pleased now to be joined by my longtime co-host, who's coming to you from vacation. That's Braxton Hunter. Braxton, how are you?
14: I'm great, Jimmy. Just down here in Hilton Head, South Carolina. Got a good, nice day today. So really, really excited to be down here.
0: Yeah, it's a beautiful area. I've been there quite a few times, and it's very nice.
14: Hey, I want to decent golf area too, by the way.
0: Yeah. Of course, they've got a tremendous amount of golf courses down there. We've had several locals that made it to the U.S. Open. Chase Kise, who we just interviewed, Jackson Harrington, Caleb Surratt. Want to get your take on Chase Kise at 20 years old, a freshman, making the field at the U.S. Open. How do you think he'll fare?
14: Well, first off, sorry I missed the interview, but the first thing that I would ask is, does he know that the U.S. Open is this week? Because that was the first thing he was like, I don't know, when is the U.S. Open? So
0: he laughed about that.
14: obviously great playing by him. And I think it just really shows you any of the golfers at that level are capable of qualifying, having a few good rounds and getting in our national championship. So it's going to be really cool to see how he does.
0: I want to get your take on this. Who out of those three will fare the best? You got Caleb Surratt, who's been on the LIV Tour. He's been a pro for a couple of years. You got Jackson Harrington, who has the experience of playing in a major in the Masters. And you got Chase Kise, who has no scar tissue. Who out of these three do you think will perform the best?
14: I mean, you'd have to give the nod to Surratt, Jimmy, just because of his pedigree and kind of what he's been doing the last few years. He has played the highest level golf of those three. And I would give a honorable mention to Jackson just because coming off the Masters, he's got a little bit of experience in how to deal with a major championship. But, you know, Shinnecock's a different animal, so it'll be interesting to see how all three of those handle it and, you know, handle the pressure of a major championship.
0: Scottie Scheffler is in pursuit of the Grand Slam. He needs one major to get there. That is the U.S. Open. Scheffler's only got one win this year, and that was the first tournament. He's had some very good outings, but he's not playing up to the Scheffler standards that we have seen. How do you like his chances this week?
14: I like his chances, Jimmy, just because it's, you know, there's such a premium on getting it in the fairway and coming into those greens with with approach shots that lead to pars. So, you know, he's, if not the best, one of the best at doing that, regardless of his, you know, lack of success. And again, that's a not quite a bold statement to say he has a really good chance to win. It's just one of his things is getting the putter to cooperate, and also his approach play for his standards this year has been lacking just a little bit. So I think he has a chance. It's just, it's hard to peg him as the odds on favorite this go around for sure.
0: Yeah. And he's got to putt better. He's struggled with the putter, quite a bit this year. So that'll be an important element. Want to get your take on Tommy Fleetwood. So the last time they played at Shinnecock, 2018, he had a final round 63. It was a course record, and he ended up in second place behind Brooks Koepka. The fact that Fleetwood shot a 63, does that make you think he should be one of the favorites?
14: Yeah, regardless of that, Jimmy, I think he's one of the favorites just with his consistency and play this year, obviously coming off the FedEx Cup championship last year. You know, his biggest challenge is just getting over the finish line, where in previous starts, except for, you know, the one at the end of last year, he's not done very well at getting over the finish line. So that would be kind of the biggest challenge in my mind for Fleetwood, but he's definitely one of the top, you know, I would say he's definitely in that top 10 of the favorites, no question.
0: Where would you put Brooks Koepka, who withdrew from the Canadian Open with a wrist injury? I don't even know his status. I tried to find it today, but where would you rate his chances?
14: I mean, he was trending until the wrist injury, Jimmy. I mean, kind of found a little bit of something with a new putter, and his ball striking's been, you know, up to par with what he did when he went on his major run. So just the putting was kind of lacking at the first when he jumped back over to the PGA Tour. But, you know, obviously the wrist injury kind of puts it into question a little bit what's going to go on this week. But I think he's one that you definitely watch for in any major championship.
0: The two biggest names on the LIV Tour, Bryson DeChambeau, John Rahm. Rahm has fared okay in the majors, pretty well actually in the majors this year. DeChambeau has not. What do you see from those two this week?
14: I will say this. I think Rahm's one of the favorites, Jimmy. I mean, just his way to hang in there. He drives the ball so well. You know, he's one of the big guns to take on a course like Shinnecock. And DeChambeau's just kind of a mystery to me. I mean, he's kind of, I won't say fallen off, but definitely in the majors since he won the U.S. Open, his performances have been lackluster to poor. I mean, he's basically missed all the cuts. So it's going to be, yeah, he's one of those, if he gets in contention, you definitely would favor him for sure, just with how he performs down the stretch. But he's let's say had a hard time getting in contention. That's for sure.
0: So the U.S. Open is, they had 715 players qualifying at like 10 different U.S. sites and also in Canada. I wanted to get your take on this. Two 17-year-olds have made the field, and an 18-year-old made the field. Does that say something about junior golf in the United States?
14: Oh, absolutely. And I just think, you know, it's one of the coolest things about our national championship, Jimmy, is just the openness in it. You can, with the proper handicap index, anybody can sign up for it and try to qualify and go through the qualifying rounds. And, you know, from people that have to do the local qualifying to end up getting in the U.S. Open, that's just kind of what makes it special.
0: I want to ask you about Phil Mickelson. He's been kicked out of his longtime club in the San Diego area for inappropriate behavior toward a female. He's only played, I think, in one LIV Tour event this year. What do you see for Mickelson? Is he going to play golf again? What do you see in his future?
14: Boy, it's an interesting one, Jimmy. I think, you know, that report came out this week. He pushed back pretty hard against it, obviously. You know, I think it says something that his club basically voted to kick him out that he'd been a member of most, if not all, of his professional career. So, you know, it's really crazy. I mean, he went from probably, I think he was going to sit beside either Jim Nantz or Dan Hicks with NBC. Just, he was going to be one of those guys that you heard his voice forever. And when he made the live decision and kind of, you know, started recruiting players away from the PGA Tour, he just basically alienated himself from mainstream golf. And it's hard to wrap your head around how much he's fallen from grace of the public. I mean, he was like, obviously a lot of people's number one favorite golfer, just with the way he kind of greeted the crowds like Arnold Palmer. And it's definitely sad to see, no question.
0: As a reporter, I shouldn't make assumptions, but I've got to think that this isn't the first issue he's had at that club. I think something else has happened.
14: No way. Yeah, there's no way they just kick him out on a whim. I mean, there's definitely some meat to that story, and I have a feeling there was a lot of other stuff that led up to that decision as well.
0: All right, let me get your take on this. Bud Cauley, a former star at Alabama, a highly ranked junior player, had an awful car wreck 2018. He'd been sidelined for much of that, and he ends up winning his first win in 239 starts on the PGA Tour. He's 36 years old. I do think it illustrates how tough it is to win on the PGA Tour, but what are your thoughts on Bud Cauley finding the winner's circle?
14: I mean, it was a great story, Jimmy. I mean, you know, you remember he contended last year in the Players' Championship. Actually, I believe was leading going into the last round and didn't have a very good last day, but still finished high enough to be able to retain or get his PGA Tour card back. So he was kind of on the brink of not even being able to be on tour. And then, you know, to have a win like he had yesterday, to play the back nine that he did, you know, close it out, it was really cool to see, you know, especially coming back from the car wreck where he really didn't think he was probably, I won't say he didn't think he was ever going to play again, but he had that question in his mind if he could ever play again at all. And then obviously to play again at a PGA Tour level where you have a chance to win. So it was good to see. And he's a good one to cheer for. So it's good to, you know, aside from being an Alabama grad, he's pretty good for the most part.
0: All right. 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All right, I want to ask you about this, and I don't know if I'm like most people, but I might have kind of a long greenside bunker shot. I always do the sand wedge, and I always try to either swing harder or hit closer to the ball, whatever. But I want to get your take on whether or not you should take a look at maybe using a wedge out of the sand, or maybe a gap wedge or a nine iron if you want to kind of chunk and run it a little bit. Are you the kind that uses different clubs out of a bunker near the green depending on your distance?
14: Yeah, definitely, Jimmy. I think, you know, the long greenside bunker shot, you know, we were talking just a little while ago about DeChambeau, you know, the shot he hit at Pinehurst, that kind of 50-yard roughly bunker shot, I think is one of the toughest shots in golf. There's multiple ways to attack those. I think, you know, there's a school of thought where you just use the same club, swing harder, you know, try to catch a little bit closer to the golf ball. Most people in greenside bunker shots hit too far behind the golf ball. So it really limits the speed the ball comes out. So I teach people to hit very close to it and try to get really good at depth control with the sand. So not taking too much sand, or when you have a little bit thicker sand and or you have, you know, maybe it's rained and you have hard packed down sand, that you can make pretty good contact out of the bunker. I'll use up to about a nine iron, and that would be for one that's probably in that 50 to 55 yard range. You know, once it gets past that, I think you're almost trying to hit a normal shot. Like you're basically going to take your lob wedge or your sand wedge and try to hit the ball first, just like you would out of the fairway. But, you know, any in that in between, I'll use my 60 degree right around the green where it's kind of a little bit of a shorter shot or one you have to get up in the air a little bit quicker. I'll go to my 54 if it's a little bit longer. And like I said, I'll go all the way up to 9 iron depending on kind of where it is or how much green we have to work with.
0: All right. That's our golf tip from Braxton Hunter, brought to you by Fairways and Greens. Hey, Braxton, thank you so much for joining us. I know you're on vacation down at Hilton Head. Continue to enjoy that, and we'll visit with you next week and discuss the winner of the U.S. Open.
14: Absolutely. Thank you, Jimmy. Thanks for having me on.
0: Thank you, Braxton. That's Braxton Hunter. He is Director of Golf Instruction at Fairways and Greens. All right. When we come back, we'll have more on the U.S. Open, and we hope to be joined by Cliff Craigsie, who's playing in the Tennessee State Open in Crossville. He was expected to finish around 7:40, but we know how golf is, so that might extend a little bit more. But we hope to be joined by him to talk with him about his round and the U.S. Open. I'm Jimmy Himes. 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
0: Welcome back to Golf Talk. Hoping to get Cliff Craigsie, and he is actually finished with his round, so we're going to go ahead and get him hooked up to visit with us. I do want to mention that Tiger Woods and Scottie Scheffler, there's some interesting numbers I wanted to share with you, and that is this. In the first 25 majors that Tiger Woods played in the first 25 of Scottie Scheffler, Tiger had 6 wins, Scheffler 4 wins. Top fives, Tiger 9, Scheffler 9. Top tens in their first 25 majors, Tiger 12, Scheffler 16. So obviously the big number is that Tiger had 2 more major wins than Scheffler in their first 25 majors. But those numbers I thought were pretty interesting. Also, the fact that Scheffler is 48 shots better in majors than anyone else in the world in the 2020s. That's pretty strong. So he hasn't been playing his best, but we will see if he will be able to turn it around in the U.S. Open this week. And by the way, his scoring rounds have been interesting. He's kind of struggled in the first couple rounds, where early in the year he ranked in the first round, he ranked like 77th. But in the last, on the last 2 days, on Saturday and Sunday, his scoring average has been tops on the PGA Tour. So we'll see where that goes. But I think it's going to be interesting to see where Tiger Woods, where Scotty Scheffler ends up at Shinnecock. All right, another note about him with Scotty, his best season was in 2025. That was 6 wins and 2 majors. Tiger's best season was in 2000, 9 wins and 3 majors. But the distinction with them is this. Tiger won 45% of the tournaments he entered in 2000. Scotty Scheffler's best year last year, he won 30%. So that's a huge difference between Scheffler and Tiger Woods. So, all right, still working to try to get Cliff on here in a second. We'll tell you that as far as some of the odds. Oh, I meant to mention this. Some of the players, really good players that didn't make it. The teenager from Nashville, Blades Brown, did not qualify for the U.S. Open. Tony Finau, the first time he's missed since 2017. Matt Kuchar also missing, as well as Max Homa. Brent Snedeker, who's got a win earlier this year. Lucas Glover, Jonathan Vegas, Aldrich Potgieter, Peyton Gazar, Steven Yeager, some of the players that did not make the U.S. Open. All right, we're now pleased to be joined by Cliff Craigsey, who's playing in the Tennessee State Open that is in Crossville. Cliff, how you doing?
15: I'm doing good. How you doing, Jimmy?
0: I'm doing great. Hey, how'd you play today?
15: Well, I shot 2 under, which was okay. I was 4 under early and kind of got sloppy a little bit and ended up shooting 2 under.
0: And you're at Stonehenge, correct?
15: Yes, sir.
0: Yeah, really, really good golf course. All right.
15: Yeah, it's a course you gotta control your ball. There's a lot of tight tee shots. It's not always a driver, but if you take a driver, it obviously makes the hole considerably shorter. But there's a lot of risk reward off the tee if you do challenge with a driver. If not, you lay back and play a fuller shot into the green.
0: I want to ask you about the U.S. Open, and while Scotty Scheffler only has 1 win this year, he's a 5.5-1 favorite. The next best odds are for Rory McIlroy at 10-1. What do you think of Scotty's chances of completing the Grand Slam this weekend?
15: I think they're really darn good, to be honest with you. I actually thought Brooks Koepka was kind of trending in the right direction because, you know, he won there last time it was held there, and he was playing well, and then he had that hand injury, so we're going to see what happens with him. He had to withdraw last week. But I think definitely Scotty Scheffler is the man to beat.
0: Rory McIlroy at 10-1, then there's Rahm at 12-1. I would think those might be two of your other favorites.
15: No question. It's always it's the same guys, you know, every time in the majors. But you know, they're you know, Wyndham Clark's been playing well lately. Mm-hmm. He won a couple, what, 3 starts ago, and he's been playing pretty well in almost every tournament he's played in. He's already won a U.S. Open, so I could see him challenging as well.
0: A guy that I'm really curious about is Tommy Fleetwood, who the last time he played at Shinnecock shot that course record 63, final round 2018. I would think you got to like his game on that course, right?
15: Well, no question. Ball strikers are going to have an advantage at the U.S. Open. Fairways and greens. But I don't know what happens to Tommy on Sunday sometimes. That tournament was ripe for the taking for him last week, and I don't know where he went on Sunday, but you got to ask him, I guess. But, yeah, the U.S. Open, you think, would be a perfect venue for Tommy because he's such a consistent player, hits it pretty far off the tee, straight, irons are always solid. And, you know, I guess the question for him is whether or not he makes putts.
0: So from Tennessee, you've got 3 guys that have ties. Caleb Surratt, who played as a freshman at Tennessee, he's in the field. Jackson Harrington, a sophomore at Tennessee, is in the field. Chase Kyes, a freshman, is in the field. It's awfully difficult for people playing in the U.S. Open, period. I would think it's even more challenging for somebody playing in the U.S. Open that's never played in it before.
15: Yeah, 100%. If this is your first U.S. Open, you're in for an eye-opener. I mean, Shinnecock, you know, the last few times they've had it out there was you know, either been overboard or really close to being overboard with the green complexes and the speeds they like to get them at. I mean, the last time I played there in 03, I believe it was, me and Billy Mayfair putted off the green three times.
0: Oh, God.
15: And, you know, I mean, there's nothing we could do. We couldn't stop the ball. And they had to start watering the greens in the middle of competition, which is almost unheard of. But, you know, that's what happens. And, you know, the frustration of Phil Mickelson when he was, you know, hitting a moving ball. I mean, the U.S. Open is going to test every part of your game. And for it to be your first one, it's going to be quite challenging for those guys.
0: Yeah, I don't know about your feeling, but sometimes I think they stretch the limits. You should. I remember one year, and this may be what you're talking about, where you couldn't hold a wedge on the green. It didn't matter hardly where you hit it. It would not hold. I don't think that's fair. Do you think they push the limits too far sometimes in a U.S. Open?
15: Absolutely, they have. They like to put it right on the edge. And, of course, like Shinnecock, with those green complexes and undulations that they have and the speeds they want to get them at, it can certainly be overboard. And you'll get a lot of frustration, a lot of guys complaining. But somebody's going to win in the end. So you just got to, you know, some good and bad breaks are going to go your way, and you got to handle it well mentally. And, you know, you got to understand that bogeys are sometimes okay in U.S. Opens. You know, there are going to be a ton of birdies out there. You want to make as many pars as you can. And if you drop in a birdie, it's a bonus. But other than that, just keep parring, and I get to guarantee you even par at the end of 72 holes is going to be pretty good.
0: Bryson DeChambeau's won a U.S. Open, but this year he has missed the cut in the first two majors of the season. What's happened with his game?
15: Mm-hmm. Yeah, well, you know, it's hard to tell Bryson because he's not playing the PGA Tour. Uh-huh. We don't really know. You know, we think we know by how he's playing in the LIV tournaments, but you know darn good and well a LIV tournament ain't going to test you like a U.S. Open. And he's going to have to drive the ball incredibly well for him to compete this week. And I just don't think he's doing it.
0: I read an article that said these are three good long shots to look at. In other words, 30-1 odds or worse. Tyrrell Hatton, Patrick Reed, Russell Henley. What do you think of those three?
15: I love all those guys. Russell's, you know, one of the straightest hitters in the game. He's won at Bay Hill. He won somewhere else this year, which is also a tough, you know, venue. He plays tough course, super putter, and can you hear me? You might be going to my
0: yes.
15: car. Sorry. Okay. Yeah. I like Russell Henley a lot. I think he's got a great attitude for major championships, and I think he's a great long shot pick. And what was the other guy you said?
0: Patrick Reed and Tyrrell Hatton.
15: Oh yeah. Definitely. I like it. Patrick Reed. We don't really know what Patrick Reed's doing. He's not even playing golf other than these major championships. He kind of took care of business at the beginning of the year on the DP World Tour to get his card back for next year. But, you know, who knows how he's playing? I guess Patrick knows. But Patrick's got the kind of mental fortitude to win a U.S. Open. I mean, he doesn't care about anybody or anything. He's just going to go out there and try to beat your brains out. And he's, you know, he can be really, really good when he's on. And Tyrrell Hatton, he's also a very good ball striker. Hits the ball really straight, very little curve, good putter. You know, it just boils down to whether or not he can keep his head. You know, he's kind of a basket case out there. Yeah. And if he can keep his head straight, he could be a factor.
0: Adam Scott is playing in his 100th consecutive majors. That's 25 years in a row of playing in a major. Mm. How impressive is that streak?
15: That's unbelievable, to be honest with you. I mean, to not have an injury, to not have an off situation where you don't play for 25 straight years, that's remarkable. Kudos to him.
0: What are your thoughts on Bud Cauley getting a win? He'd been through that tragic accident in 2018, and this is his 239th start before he finally gets a win in the Canadian Open. Your thoughts on Cauley's victory?
15: Yeah, I think it's fantastic. I was really pulling for him, you know. He's a little bit like some of our other sentimental wins this year with Brandt and Gary Woodland. And I'd put him right there with it, you know, coming back from that horrific car accident where, you know, really arguably he was fighting for his life.
0: Yeah.
15: And, you know, let alone trying to get back on the PGA Tour and become a PGA Tour champion is really very impressive. And again, kudos to him for being successful.
0: I got to ask you about this one, too. This was in the news. Phil Mickelson kicked out of his club at San Diego. He's only played in like one live event all year. What do you think his future is in golf? Do you think he's going to play again? I know it's probably hard to tell, but what are your thoughts on Phil Mickelson?
15: Man, that's a great question. If I had a crystal ball, right? He's got a tough road to climb right now. I mean, I wasn't there. I don't know what happened, but it sounds like this girl's not making it up. And I think he obviously stepped over the line, and, you know, he might just have to pay the price this time. You know, I think he got away with one in the Billy Waters and the stock market situation. So, you know, he might have a little price to pay this time.
0: Yeah, it looks that way. Hey, Cliff, thank you so much for joining us. I really appreciate it. And best of luck to you tomorrow in the Senior Open in Crossville. And we look forward to having you on again in the future.
15: Yes, sir. I look forward to it. And if I can talk to you a little about the U.S. Senior Open here coming in about 3 weeks, that'd be great.
0: Absolutely. We'll do that. Thanks, Cliff.
15: Okay, Jimmy. Take care.
0: All right. That is Cliff Craigsie joining us from Crossville in the State Senior Open. And he's qualified for the U.S. Senior Open as well. That's coming up in early July. All right. We want to thank our guests for joining us. Want to thank you for listening. And we will be back next week to talk about the U.S. Open. This is Golf Talk.
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